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16: 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Hit the thumbs up icon. Leave some comments. 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
16: Hit me.
17: Victor Wembanyama ejected. Flagrant 2, he reared back and elbowed Naz Reid in the chin. Almost knocked him out.
16: The Spurs are down by 2 in the early second quarter. He scored 4 points, and you're right, he is exiting the floor right now as we speak. He's dapping up all his teammates and telling them, we'll see you back in San Antonio, tied 2-2. That's what he's telling him, I think. He's acting like, hey, go win it without me.
17: I don't know about that.
16: Yeah. Woo! I saw the play.
17: Yeah,
16: saw the
17: it's
16: play.
17: It's pretty bad. It's pretty bad.
16: Yeah.
17: Can't do that.
16: Nope, you can't do that. Because it's kind of like after he pauses, it's definitely on a down moment.
17: He saw him.
16: He saw him. Yep. And you know, I mean, the officials, at least if they're thinking clearly, like they would like, well, you really got to mess up for someone like that to get thrown out of the game.
17: Of course. The world is watching, Wimby.
16: They do not want Sunday
17: all of France night. Now gone dark on the NBA game.
16: I mean, so is America. Are you kidding? It's Sunday night. That's what we're tuning in to watch. We'll see Victor Wembanyama play Anthony Edwards. Like, you know. That's not what – we don't want this.
17: You know how tall Victor Wembanyama is and how long he is? He was just sitting on the bench. and Harrison Barnes, who's what, 6'9", 6'8"? Is standing up. Standing up near him. Victor Wembanyama, from a seated position, reached up and grabbed Harrison Barnes behind the neck to bring him in.
16: Dap it up.
17: To whisper something in his ear. What?
16: Yep.
17: Oh, Lord.
16: I mean, that's the crazy thing about Naz Reid. He was actually 20 feet away from Victor when he elbowed him in the face.
17: Naz is now headed back to the locker room.
16: He got clocked.
17: Yeah, I'm sure some teeth are loose or something like that. Maybe jaw offset. That's what those do. You hit it right in the right spot, that jaw clicked down a little bit.
16: Yep. God, that's got to be – you haven't had that.
17: It does not feel good. It doesn't feel good.
16: Have you broken your jaw?
17: I've had my jaw dislocated.
16: Ugh.
17: Ask me how many plays I missed.
16: You missed.

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1: In the game already. But then he comes out with a sort of a Gronkowski answer of like, yeah, so all that money that I'm getting from the Cardinals, we're just going to put it boop, right into savings. I'm not touching any of it. But not because it's some sort of like Gronkowski-esque approach. He gave this answer that I think we need to start getting used to. He goes, I'm from the NIL era. So,
2: yep.
1: I'm pretty good on money.
2: I'm straight.
1: Yep. Like,
2: I'm straight. I don't have to touch any of that.
1: I'm 21 years old. I don't have a family. I don't have
2: kids. He's already made millions of dollars.
1: I'm like, we're good here. We're good on money.
2: Guess what?
1: It's a really different answer.
2: Guess what?
1: What?
2: All those first round draft picks,
1: yep,
2: did not have to pay agents back. How about that? Mm-hmm. How about changing? That's the narrative most people don't know and don't understand, that before NIL, once you committed to going into the NFL, whether you be an underclassman or a senior and you're entering into the draft, the training process, this is how agents woo you in. You'll move out to wherever, Florida, Arizona, wherever the training academy is. All of your food is taken care of. All of your this will give your parents some money. Well, you know, if they want to move out there with you, we'll get a place for them. All that's taken care of. All you got to do is focus on training. That's it. And then you just pay us back when you get drafted.
1: Mm-hmm.
2: And it's gross. It's, you know, I don't like it. But it was a necessity. Most kids couldn't afford to focus on training and do things like that on their own. But now, they make their own money. They got their own money. They don't have to go into the draft in debt. And I love that. Just like we don't have to wait any longer for Steve DeSager.
1: Or maybe, oh, that was a fun, like I was like, or maybe.
2: Or maybe we do.
1: I guess we do. But now we don't.
3: Victor Wembanyama with his first career NBA ejection in Game 4 of their second-round playoff series at Minnesota tonight. Now, I will say San Antonio's winning the game late third quarter, 82-78. Timberwolves are kind of banking on the big man being out and home team wins, and they tie up the series two games apiece. Well, not yet. By the way, it was after video review that the elbow that Wembanyama threw was upgraded to a flagrant penalty 2, to which Wembanyama asked a teammate on the bench, what does that mean? It means you stand up, gather your things, and go to the locker room. Thank you.
1: It means there's a plane waiting for you, and we'll see you in San Antonio on Tuesday.
3: So Stephon Castle has 19 points to lead the Spurs. De'Aaron Fox was 17, and the Spurs are leading on the road and shooting 52% from the floor. Meanwhile, Minnesota's led by the 20 points of Anthony Edwards. Again, for the moment, Spurs up 2-1. The Knicks completed a 4-game sweep in dominant fashion at Philadelphia today. 144-114 the final. Karl Anthony Towns, 17 points, 10 assists. The story, the three-point barrage. The Knicks as a team, 25-44 from long distance. The Knicks have now won 7 in a row this postseason. And after three quarters today, their lead was 122-83. The Wizards won the NBA draft lottery. Washington had the worst record this past year. Utah will draft number 2 overall, then Memphis, and number 4 Chicago. In the WNBA, New York Liberty now 2-0 after an overtime victory at Washington 98-93. Sabrina Ionescu is out with a foot injury. Road wins for Las Vegas and Seattle. In the NHL playoff game at Montreal right now, about 13 minutes to go, Canadiens leading Buffalo 4-0.

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1: 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Just play the game one way. You hit a ball in the gap, run. 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
8: Now,

0: In tonight, or is he on vacation?
1: Oh,
0: Arnie, you usually know this stuff.
1: I think he's on vacation this week till Friday.
0: Look at you. And you gave him all that time off?
1: Yeah, I was supposed to go see him up in, he's in town, he's in the East Coast, but he was like 3 miles from me, so I couldn't.
0: So in town is on the East Coast?
1: Well, he was 3 miles from my house. Couldn't make it.
0: Yeah, and you're not going to go see him when he's 3 miles from your house?
1: I'm kidding. He was in Massachusetts somewhere. Oh, okay. Yeah, somewhere in Boston.
0: So. Well, I know I'll be in for Big Ben on Wednesday night. So Mallard
1: Militia
0: will have some fun.
1: Look at
0: you. I couldn't do multiple nights just because this is a crazy. Well, listen, you don't care about my schedule.
1: Are you coming in Sunday or not?
0: Dude, that's a week away. I'm just trying to live through tomorrow. Okay. That's the most important thing for me. We'll see. In the meantime, though. It's time for your pick, so take it away, Stinking Genius.
1: Let's get at it. You know, not a whole heck of a lot. We'll just keep it to the NBA and the NHL. The Knicks are already in it. They got the sweep over Philadelphia. I tried to tell you guys that. You wrote me off. We just didn't write back, Chris. I don't know if you know that. But Cleveland or Detroit's up next. I actually think it's going to be Cleveland. I think they're going to come back and win this series probably in seven. So that means they'll have to win it on the road. The Knicks will take care of Cleveland or Detroit. It doesn't make a difference. In five games. I'll give them one game, maybe four, but we'll keep it at five right now. San Antonio, Minnesota's the series tied at 2 games apiece. I don't think Wembanyama is going to be suspended for the next game. So I'm going to pick San Antonio in seven. Chris, if he gets suspended for the next game and Minnesota wins that one, oh my. Oh my. We may have Minnesota winning this thing in six. We'll see what happens. I still think it's going to be OKC and the New York Knicks in the final. Carolina already beat Philadelphia, so I like Colorado to get by Minnesota. They have a 2-1 lead there. Montreal put a little hurt on my Sabres today. They're up 2-1. Still think Buffalo will come back. And Vegas, Anaheim tied at 2 apiece. I'm going to go with Vegas in that best of seven. So there you have my picks. Do them as you please. No longer strictly for entertainment purposes only.
0: Look at you throwing some hockey in there.
1: There you go. You know I'm the hockey guy.
0: That's well, I know. You're the hockey guy. I mean, there's not anything that you aren't the master of here on Fox Sports Radio. I'm kind of surprised that we even get to just hang on Sunday
1: night. And I'm going to go ahead and live tweet my Senior Olympics game this Saturday, I believe.
0: Please don't ever stop posting those videos. Just now, you do need to get yourself an actual photographer to follow the action.
1: Yeah, we do. We do, yeah.
0: But it's okay. You know, it's funny. I'm watching some of these clips. There's a Philly news station that's live, and this just got posted by Awful Announcing.
1: But the lady that's crying?
0: No. There is an anchor. She's or a news reporter. She's on the streets, and while she's doing her update, all of a sudden the entire backdrop gets taken over by Knicks fans. She's a Philly TV station. And then the next thing you know, the whole screen is just Knicks fans that have taken over in the streets of Philly. How could you let this happen, Philly?
1: I love that.
0: How can you let this happen? Unfreaking believable. But I'll tell you what, I would like to see a little bit more fight from the Lakers. You're right on one front. It is tough whenever you don't have your best player. It sucks. But OKC's without one of their best players, too.
1: True. That's true. Yeah.
0: And you would just think they should be a little bit more competitive in those moments. But this isn't the Magic Johnson ain't walking through that door. Michael Thompson ain't walking through that door. All right, Arnie, have a great week.
1: You too, my friend.
0: Stick around. The Big Ben Maller Show is coming up next. Fleet Brian Noe might be in for the entire crew. I'm Plank. We'll see you next week right here on Fox.
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17: What are the chances you are listening to this while drinking a nice hot cup of coffee? If so, don't let me stop you. For years, we've been reporting on the health benefits of coffee, and that's not going to stop today. A new study, this one out of Harvard School of Public Health, found that coffee and tea could help lower your risk of developing dementia. People who enjoyed 1 to 3 caffeinated cups a day saw the biggest impact. In addition to the caffeine, coffee contains hundreds of bioactive compounds that can influence inflammation, glucose metabolism, vascular function, and oxidative stress. It's also possible coffee drinkers might be doing other things that keep them healthy. Eating a more balanced diet, getting plenty of exercise, sleep, not smoking, or drinking too much alcohol. And finally, staying socially active. I'm Dr. Sanjay Gupta, helping you live a better life.

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1: He was like the love interest for a little bit for Sandra Bullock in the movie. I don't know this guy, Will Poulin. He had a main part in that. He was, I don't want to give everything away, but he was after Sandra Bullock for a little bit. It doesn't have like Viola Davis.
2: Oh.
1: Or star-studded there, Lorena, but good. John Malkovich, I guess. Did he have a role? I don't remember him being in that movie at all. I don't remember if that's true or not. But I'm looking at the cast. Wow, I'd have to go back and watch that if he was in there or not. Yeah, but all is good. What's the energy level for tonight's show after a full day of traveling? Like, full day, beginning to end.
2: You know, I don't think it's the travel that's really got me out. It's the social interactions over the weekend.
1: Okay, yeah. It's just taxing in a way?
2: Yeah, it's a lot, yeah. But it was exciting. So I'm like, I just need a big fat nap.
1: Man, I can tell your voice. Like, if I didn't know you were in Boston and talking and all that, I wouldn't be able to hear it. But knowing you were there, I can hear it. It's a little strained, a little bit.
3: Well, she's also just a very loud person.
1: Sorry.
2: I just can't with you sometimes. You come with the little digs. I just.
3: Am I wrong?
2: No,
1: totally valid, completely on point. But, you know, the digs. I don't know what it is with the digs over here.
2: I have good projection with my vocals.
1: Yeah, I mean, yes, especially in a louder spot. I can imagine you in the bar and someone says, you know, I heard you on Friday morning. You're not going to be like, oh, that's cool. It's going to be like, shut up. No, did you? You know, it's going to be like that.
2: Wow. Okay,
3: that's accurate. That's pretty much
1: right.
3: You know.
1: It's true. It's not bad. It's not a shot at you. Like, you're excitable. You know, it's good. I don't think that's bad at all.
2: I am pretty excitable, I'll say that.
1: Right. It's just better than being monotone. You know, sleep at the wheel. We wouldn't want that. You know, so that's good. Coop, how are you feeling, man? Everything good, energy wise? Like, what do you need? You need a Coke from the vending machine?
3: I took a couple naps on the plane and after I got home, so.
1: Any movie watching on the flight?
3: No.
1: Nothing?
3: No. Well, for multiple reasons. First of all, my wife and I are currently listening to the full cast Harry Potter audiobooks.
1: Okay.
3: So that's what we were doing.
1: You've said this is awesome, right?
3: Oh, yeah. It is awesome.
1: Yeah.
3: Lorena's listening to them, too.
1: How many people are voicing this? Like 100 voices
3: or
1: something
3: over 100.
1: Crazy? Yeah. Wow. Okay, so you're listening to that on the flight?
3: Yes.
1: Okay.
3: But even if I wanted to watch a movie, you had to have a pair of wired headphones.
1: Okay.
3: And we do not have that.
1: Got it. Yeah.
3: And
1: they didn't have the little cheapy ones where they're like headphones? Headphones?
3: No. And I was thinking that. I was like, since you need the wired headphones, it's kind of surprising that they don't like either like give them away or even sell them for like $5.
1: Yeah.
3: But... let me just say, so I flew JetBlue both ways, and on the flight there, the Wi-Fi didn't work.
1: Mm.
3: On the way back, I had a short flight first from Boston to New York, and then from New York all the way back to L.A.
1: Yeah.
3: The flight from Boston to New York, Wi-Fi worked great. Everything was awesome. I'm on my phone, you know, like playing games. And then we get on the longer flight from JFK to LA.
1: Nothing.
3: And the Wi-Fi doesn't work on there either.
1: Right, yeah. Yeah, I don't know why it works out like that. But yeah, the little puddle jumper, all is good. The long flight, you're out of luck, man. Nothing. We got nothing here. Whole lot of nothing. Yeah, so when you're listening to the, what do you call it,
3: audiobooks, yeah.
1: Audiobooks. Are you listening at the same time?
3: Yes.
1: You know what I mean? Like, so what, do you sync up your phones, hit play at the same time so you... if something crazy happens, you look over at each other like, whoa, didn't know that. Is it like that?
3: You can connect two pairs of AirPods to the same phone. So
1: okay, cool, yeah. Oh, so you're right in sync.
3: Yeah.
1: All right, very nice. How far along are we in that whole thing?
3: We are on book 6 right now.

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0: They went developmental for the quarterbacks with Drew Aller, and everything is fine, so he's going to come back. But just think about this for Aaron Rodgers, okay? Just to take Aaron Rodgers and put him in the proper perspective of where he is now as far as pantheon of quarterbacks. Going to the Jets, right? Aaron Rodgers owned the offseason and the regular season. Comes in, it's a huge story. The Jets sign him, he gets hurt, he comes back, the Jets stink, he has an okay last part of the year. Is he going to keep playing? He decides to keep playing, goes back to the Steelers last year. Okay, what's he going to do? He's going to decide to keep playing or not, goes back to the Steelers this year. Aaron Rodgers is the New York Jets of quarterbacks because we spend way more time and attention on them in the offseason than we do in the regular season when their play is not quite up to snuff, right? Because Aaron Rodgers had a fine year last year. Still, at best, what is he? Is he barely in the top?
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9: 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I'm Brian Noe in for Big Ben Maller, so I'm going to... Gosh, listeners, not being able to listen. Rob in Cocoa Beach. I got to get to a tweet here momentarily where Rob clearly doesn't know how to listen. We'll do that in a little bit, but I said I would go straight to the militia. I am a man of my word. Let me go to Aaron in Minnesota. Wants to check in over here. What's going on, Aaron? You're on Fox Sports Radio. How are things?
10: Hey, things are going good. You know, Minnesota just won today. The real dynasty, not Oklahoma.
9: Okay, all right. So, what, we got a dynasty in the making with the Timberwolves? Is that what you're saying?
10: I think so. You know, you're comparing the Thunder to the Chicago Bulls. I feel like Minnesota's more of the Chicago Bulls with Anthony Edwards, Michael Jordan, and Jaden McDaniels, more of a Scottie Pippen guy.

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2: 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Shots fired.
1: 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We rank quarterbacks.
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0: 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All right, we go out to the Maller Militia here. Proud member, Mike the Leprechaun. He joins us here on Fox Sports Radio. Now, Mike, I got to say something real fast, buddy. You roll out the red carpet.
1: Oh, hi, Chris.
0: You roll out the red carpet for Coop. You roll out the red carpet for Lorena. Like, five-star meals, hotel accommodations, all this nice stuff. And all you do is talk trash and say you'd rather have Chris Plank host the show than me. What's up with that, Mike?
1: Good morning, Chris. How are you? I'm tired.
0: Yeah.
1: No, I must say, after I got home last night, sometime around 6:30, I was tired. I was sad because all this planning came together in a fun way. And I'm happy because it was a great time. And anyway, so yeah, it was a great time. And Ben did the first pitch yesterday, even though it wasn't a strike, it was a ball. But anyway, so my buddy, her name is Lorena. She's not so bad in person. To be honest.
0: Okay, not a little easy on the eyes is what you're saying here, Mike.
1: Well, no, she met this other girl called Michelle, I think, down at Worcester, and she was jealous of her. And no, Lorena was a nice woman. So there was let's compare it to Iran and the war.
2: Hold on. I'm going to turn off your mic. You might as well just talk anything else, Brian.
0: I have a read. I could do that. That's my go-to with when Mike is on. I just
2: how dare
0: screw
2: he just
0: him.
2: Say that about my sister? Like, what did he just say out loud on the radio right there?
0: Not having that.
2: No,
0: right
2: I'm
0: now.
2: Not having that.
0: I like
2: you,
0: that.
2: You're not going to start some war between me and females on the air. Absolutely not. Mm-mm.
0: No, not on your watch. Absolutely. You know what? In the meantime, Lorena, how about this? If you're skilled in manufacturing, skip the online job search nightmares.
2: Ooh.
0: Express Employment Professionals connects skilled machinists, welders, and technicians with contract and full-time manufacturing jobs. That's better than Mike starting a war, right?
2: That was so good.
0: Thank you. You know, I
3: her
0: almost
3: name was Michaela,
0: up.
3: By the way, not
2: yeah,
3: Michelle.
2: Get it right.
0: She's
2: an aspiring model, so.
0: So wait, he said. I don't get the order. He said Michelle when it was Kayla or the other way around?
3: He said Michelle and her name's Michaela.
0: Michaela. Oh, Michelle, Michaela. That's pretty far off. I'm not even in the same ballpark right there. What do we think of Mike the Leprechaun?
3: He's better in person.
0: Okay.
2: When I can walk away from him when needed.
0: He's an acquired taste is what you're telling me here, huh? Okay, fair enough. We get to the NFL schedules that are released on Thursday. Very excited about two teams in particular. We are Sports.
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8: A Better Life with Dr. Sanjay Gupta.
9: If you are the parent of an infant, it can be really hard to find baby foods that are truly healthy for your child. According to a new study out of UNC Chapel Hill, almost three-quarters of baby foods are ultra-processed and may contain additives that are linked to potential health problems later in life. The study's lead author said, what shocked her was that the top ingredient in 71% of these baby foods wasn't a fruit or vegetable. It was one or more additives, that babies' guts are not fully developed enough to be able to handle. Eating the right food at this stage of life is so important because this is when children begin developing dietary preferences for the rest of their lives. So take the extra time to look at the ingredient labels on the foods you are buying. You're going to want short lists and also ingredients that you recognize. I'm Dr. Sanjay Gupta, helping you live a better life.
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0: Carter, one of the great defensive players we've ever seen in the NBA, and he has, what, four rings? So I ask you this, Izzy. Whose career, you set out your entire life, you work, you want to play in the NBA, and you get there. Whose career would you rather have, Draymond Green's or Charles Barkley's?
1: Well, this one isn't really tricky, to me, anyway, because I'll ask you this.
0: Yeah.
1: Does Draymond Green seem happy to you?
0: No.
1: Doesn't he seem defensive at all times?
0: Yes.
1: Doesn't he? Isn't he the guy who is constantly still being criticized or being called Steph Curry's backpack?
0: Yep.
1: You think he's happy about that? You think the four rings really, really make him happy when he sits there every single day and has to defend himself against people who call him a glorified role player, against people who say...
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3: The Minnesota Timberwolves tied their second round playoff series with San Antonio 2 games apiece after beating the Spurs Sunday night, 114-109. Spurs star Victor Wembanyama was kicked out in the second quarter after throwing an elbow. Anthony Edwards with 36 points in the win. The Knicks completed a 4-game series sweep, winning easily at Philadelphia 144-114. The Knicks on 3-pointers shot 25 for 44. The Wizards won the NBA draft lottery, and among the four WNBA games, New York at 2-0 won in overtime at Washington. In the NHL playoffs, Montreal's up 2-1 after a home win against Buffalo, 6-2. Anaheim tied its second rounder 2 games apiece after edging Vegas, 4-3. NASCAR win at Watkins Glen for Shane Van Gisbergen. Baseball, Tigers ended a 5-game losing streak, winning at KC, 6-3. I'm Steve DeSager.
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0: And just like that, we are off and running here. Another Monday morning here on Two Pros and a Cup of Joe, Fox Sports Radio. 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If you're listening on the podcast, we appreciate you doing so. It'll be LeVar Arrington, Brady Quinn, Jonas Knox with you, taking you all the way up until 9 a.m. Eastern time, 6 o'clock Pacific. How are we feeling here on this Monday morning?
1: Oh, man, I feel like the Cavs are ready to make a comeback. That's
0: yeah.
1: how I'm feeling. Woo!
0: Yeah!
1: Let's go, baby.
0: There you go.
1: Yeah! Let's go, Var.
2: Yeah! All right. It's going to happen.
0: I mean, we do have, you know, at least, you know, they're doing their part.
2: Oh,
0: and the T-Wolves and the Spurs are doing their part. Thanks to that hooligan.
2: Their fault.
0: That hooligan, Victor Wembanyama, who's out there throwing elbows and hurting people in a playoff game and gets ejected, and it opened up the door for a already battered Timberwolves team dealing with the injuries and all that to go along with it to get back in this series. Now we got a 2-2 Minnesota-San Antonio series heading for a pivotal game five. I'm into it, man. Can't be throwing bows like that. Gotta go.
1: Go ahead. Get him, Var. Get him, Var.
2: Well, I mean, listen, he ain't no bitch, is what I'd say. And you know what? It happened. And in some cases, I mean, I don't know. Victor Wembanyama is certainly the new face of the league. He is where it is all going. He is the guy. And the impact of him going out due to ejection, they still were close. It was still a close game. And him, you know, sending a message that, you know, I'm not this wind puppet, as you would say, Jones. I'm not just this tall, slinky dude that does, you know, all of the pretty boy stuff. I can thug and I can bug too. And I think there was a message sent. And even though they lost, it was a competitive game. They've been here before where they've had to go stretches of time without Victor Wembanyama being in the lineup, and they've still been able to win. I just don't think that the Timberwolves are a better team than the Spurs. And the Spurs are playing at a level right now that, to me, you gotta really take a good hard look at them and wonder if they're the team that can actually beat OKC to go to the championship NBA finals.
0: I don't know the argument. First of all, are you guys surprised that he was ejected?
1: No.
2: Yes.
0: Yeah.
2: No.
1: Really?
2: I'm surprised he elbowed. I'm not surprised he got ejected.
1: You know what reminded me of? I mean, and Jonas has always called him a wind puppet because he kind of looks like one if you think about it. But
0: yeah.
1: If you've ever been like a – any sort of auto dealership where those things are just waving around,
0: yeah.
1: you know, they usually don't want close because you might get a bow to the face. Like
0: yeah.
1: that's kind of what it looked like in the moment.
0: Yeah. I mean, who does this guy think he is? He like plugs himself in, walks off a Toyota dealership and then starts elbowing Nas Reed in the
2: That's
0: in
2: ridiculous.
0: The and I think
1: just
0: it's
1: flailing everywhere.
0: I think it's ridiculous. The guy's, you know, looks like a Halloween decoration. He goes out there and he just wants to play with violence. And that's what you get. All right, and I'm not surprised that he was kicked out. I don't think he should be suspended for a game. I don't think that's
1: agreed. That'd be
2: they,
1: way too.
2: Did
1: penal.
2: They suspend him?
0: No,
2: they suspend
0: no.
2: Him?
0: But there's
1: no,
0: some
1: no,
0: thought.
1: No.
0: Look, first of all, if that was Draymond Green, he would have been tased and arrested.
1: Well, there's some T-Wolf fans who want that. You know.
0: Well, I mean that's okay. Like that's a bit much. All right, we kick the guy out of the game. All right, I think you know punishment is served, and still to LeVar's point. Man, that game almost got away from Minnesota because they made a run at the end to close it out, but it looked like even with Wemby out, there was going to be a problem. And that series has been fun. Did you see Chris Finch, the head coach for the Timberwolves, and Tony Brothers going at it a couple of weeks ago? It's just like
1: Finchie's the best.
0: It's like that series. Everybody wants smoke. Like there's just they're going at it, and I'm not surprised he was ejected. I don't know if it was intentional in the sense that he thought Naz Reid was right there and he was going to elbow him in the throat. And I didn't think it was a total flop job by Naz Reid. But, you know, you do the crime, you got to do the time. All right? Get back to the locker room. Can't have that violence.
1: I do feel like it's a little bit of an assumption. Well, it looked like he wanted to elbow him. But it's also a bit unfair. Like, he's one of those taller guys where if he just takes the ball and starts to pivot and swings his elbows, he's going to hit most people right in the face. I mean, you give the height differential and all that, like he's going to elbow most guys there. So there probably is an argument to be made that maybe he wasn't trying to do it, but I don't know. It looked like he meant to elbow him in the face.
2: No, it wasn't just the way he moved. That wasn't intentional. Yeah. Yeah, that was intense.
1: But to that point, I don't think he should be suspended moving further. I mean, it's just, it would play too big of an impact into the game for every single reason. I mean, it wasn't that egregious. It was a bad play, but, you know, that's part of basketball. I mean, hell, again, we go back to the 1990s, man. Like, this stuff happened all the time. Guys were throwing punches. They get kicked out of the game. They were back for the next one. I mean, go look at some of the fouls that Detroit Pistons used to give. That was like part of the game.
0: I think this is
1: a little different, but it was still really physical.
0: If I'm not mistaken, you remember the Kevin McHale clothesline of Kurt Rambis? I don't think that got a technical. I think that was just a common foul.
2: I don't think Robert Parrish got a technical when he punched a dude upside the head.
0: Those are just common fouls, and he literally almost decapitated him.
2: It does say by rule, you'll get two points added to your score. So it does not equate to an automatic suspension. They will review it, but it won't be a suspension.
0: The Spurs coach, Mitch Johnson, did talk about the play and just sort of the way that Wemby has to kind of deal with some of the physicality of the league after the game. Let's take a listen.
3: I just think that the amount of physicality that people play with him, at some level, you have to protect yourself. Every single play on every single part of the floor, people are trying to impose their physicality on him. I get it. We get it. That's part of the game. But at some stage, he's gotten chucked. He's gotten pushed down in transition, running freely, all the stuff. He doesn't complain one time. We don't complain because we're just going to play. We don't really give a excuse my language, but at some stage, he should be protected, and if not, he's going to have to protect himself, and unfortunately, stuff like that happens.
4: Do you think his, in protecting himself, his reaction was in frustration then?
3: No, I think it's in getting hit on every play. And so, at times, you have to create a lead, get a rebound, get a catch, try to stop them from scoring, protect the ball. And so, it's gotten to the point I don't know what else to tell him. We've tried to give him fundamental direction on how to deal with it. And at times it seems like that's not enough.
0: He's 11 feet tall. What do you want him to do, hide? Of course he's going to get hit on every play.
1: No. He's speaking to a tactic. And I think LeVar can speak to this. But look, when you're playing against someone who's taller than you, there are things you've got to try to do because there's just, you're not going to be able to block their shot. You're not going to be able to really get up and affect them in different ways because you don't have the height or the reach. That's just how it works. And so, yeah, you're going to try to be more physical with them, try to bump them, try to play mind games, try to like play a little dirty, to be honest with you. And like that happened. I mean, think about Shaq. There was all sorts of ways in which people were hanging on Shaq. People were fouling Shaq. Now, part of that was because he couldn't shoot free throws well. You know, that was then was born the Hack-a-Shaq. But the other part is that was the only thing you could do. So even with his height, it was also his like mass and size. But when you're playing against someone bigger than you, that you have to be physical. And the other issue with that is oftentimes if you know, especially when in the Shaq era, you know, you could be so physical to them, but they wouldn't feel it or it wouldn't look like it's affecting them as much because they're so much bigger. That happens all the time. By the way, that happens like every level. I mean, hell, I was at a soccer tournament this weekend and I've got a 7-year-old who's playing in a U8 soccer tournament and there were some bigger girls out there. And I literally yelled at one point. I was like, be physical, run through her. I promise you she's not going to get knocked down. And this girl's massive. And like my daughter probably would have bounced off her, but that's all you can do at that point. So trust me, it is. It is a tactic that you use. I don't care what sport, what level. If you're playing against someone bigger, like, yeah, you're probably going to end up trying to be a bit more physical with them. And I can understand why they're complaining about it, because that person never gets the benefit of the doubt.
2: Well, I'll say this. He is a problem to deal with, obviously, because of his height. And that is going to lead to him, you know, getting physical, people getting physical with him. I mean, that is what it is. But what I'd also offer is, this is a good team, and it's a balanced team. And so when you have a player, even like with Shaq, I mean, think about it. You could argue Shaq wasn't the best player on his team, and he's as dominant a big man as we've ever seen. So when you have a nice balance of talent on a team, it's that much more critical when a guy can do the things that Victor Wembanyama can do. And I won't even dare to say that, you know, Shaq couldn't shoot very well, but Shaq was a bigger, more athletic Victor Wembanyama, I would say. Now, Victor's taller, and Victor has more outside skills than Shaq, but if you're talking footwork and movement and all those things, Shaq's superpower was he could play like a small guy, but he was big. And when you look at Victor Wembanyama, his superpower is he can beat you from anywhere on the floor. And so he is going to get fouled because he isn't afraid to go down low. He isn't afraid to post up guys. He isn't afraid to get physical, which is crazy because his body frame, you would think that he would get hurt more and be down more because he does bang. Like he does play physical basketball. So I think it's something that a coach is always going to say is you mentioned Q. It's not, you know, that's par for the course when you're a dominant big man that can do all of the things that Victor can do. And that's just going to be a part of his evolution and part of his growth as his body grows and becomes more of an adult, as he grows and becomes more of an NBA pro. It's just scary. It's scary that he's where he's at this early in his career, and he's a machine. Like you're going to see him continue to improve, and that's got to be scary, and it's got to be putting the rest of the league on notice.
0: I want to see him fight. I want to see him throw down. You mean just
2: that is what your conclusion?
0: I mean, stand behind that jab. Who's getting close? Honestly, like, what's the plan of attack there? What are you trying?
1: I mean,
0: to take
1: people
0: him down?
1: People used to say that about, you know, because Mike Tyson was short. He had a hard time getting inside. Once he got inside, though, he got it.
0: I mean, he got it. That's a long way to go, man.
1: He'd be tearing up the ribs.
2: Attack the legs, you know? Man. Yeah, I'll attack the legs.
1: Body head.
2: Yeah. Well, I'm Spinal. Attacking the legs. I get you down Spinal. To the ground. You shorter than me.
0: Yeah. So
2: I'm not true.
0: Listen, it made made that series a little bit more compelling. Gave Minnesota another game, and you know that's fun.
1: I'm rooting for the T-Wolves. I don't know if it's gonna happen.
0: No, you
1: know, and honestly, I would love to see OKC matched up against the Spurs and how they'd handle that.
0: Yeah, it would be.
1: It's a better series if we're being real about it.
0: Yeah, no, I would agree. So we will see how that one shakes out. 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And who knows, man, maybe the Cleveland Cavaliers will get that series even. All right, as we Brady and I were keeping hope alive. When it comes
2: well,
0: to
2: you
0: that.
2: Guys claim that they're going to win the next two.
0: Hey, you know, they are a 3.5-point favorite coming up later on.
1: Yeah, that's right.
0: Okay. That's right.
1: And by the way, and people who are complaining about James Harden, guess what? He's back.
0: Yeah, that's right.
1: Yep.
2: Why would you be excited that he's back? He's just going to turn the ball off.
1: No, he's finally hitting shots. He's finally hitting shots.
0: It's just rude.
2: He's just going to turn the ball over. I mean, okay.
0: It's just rude. It's really rude. The guy's going to be a Hall of Famer one day, and people are just disparaging his
2: name. Because of him as a Cavalier, though.
0: That's by the way,
1: hold on. Let's not get too far. If I'm not mistaken, it was CeCe Sabathia was just inducted into the Brewers Hall of Fame. I think he played like all of 17 games with them or something.
0: Was he really this past weekend?
1: I look it up. I'm pretty sure I saw something about CeCe Sabathia going into like Wall of Fame.
0: I barely remember that stint. I do remember when they acquired him. They were trying to make a postseason run, and it didn't obviously end up working out well for them. But I just remember they pitched him as much as they possibly could, knowing there's no shot that we're going to re-sign him in the offseason, so let's just run him into the ground. So the least they could do is throw him in the Hall of Fame. That's the least.
1: Yeah, he was inducted in the Milwaukee Brewers Hall of Fame on May 8th. Yep. Huh. I think he had 17 starts. And to your point, the one that he had in the postseason did not go well.
0: Okay. All right, well, I guess that gets you into the Hall of Fame there. That's the state of affairs. Well, is Ryan Braun
2: that still doesn't that's still not putting James Harden in any type of Cavaliers folklore.
0: Knows, man, he brings him back in this series. Next thing you know, James Harden gets a little bit of love from Cleveland.
2: So him having 19 points in the last game is that's he's on his way, huh?
0: That's correct. Yeah.
1: Yeah, man, he's back.
0: Low bar.
1: Keep doubting. That's gonna happen, man. It's gonna be New York Knicks versus Cleveland Cavs, baby. Yeah.
2: Right.
1: Okay. Yeah.
0: By the way, we are brought to you by the Home Depot, because time is money, and that's why the Home Depot has pricing built for pros, so you can save both. 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We are going to have the usuals coming up later on today. We are going to have another edition of In Case You Missed It. We've also got our FSR IR coming up in hour two of the program. We've got the leftovers. Lorena's back. So we've got all the tales from Boston and her trip back east. So we'll have that for you coming up to close up shop here on this Monday edition. But coming up next here on Two Pros and a Cup of Joe, we've got good news and maybe even better news when it comes to the NFL. And that's yours right here on Fox Sports Radio.
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13: Right here.
14: This is not a drill.
15: Oh,
14: this
15: boy.
14: Is real.
15: Oh, boy.
14: Aaron Rodgers expected to be in town tonight with the expectation of him signing this weekend. This is a big one.
15: Mm-hmm.
14: This is the real thing, folks.
15: Yep.
16: Okay, so he wants more money, and Steelers are going to cave. He deserves more money. They were actually a grown-up, functional offense. You can look at the numbers. Pre-Aaron Rodgers in 2024, they were completely inept at virtually everything. And last year, they may not have been special, but it was a massive improvement. They were actually, you know, didn't give the ball up much and, honestly, pretty good in the red zone. So you can't ask a Hall of Fame quarterback in back-to-back years to give you two freebies. Last year was sort of like that Costco free sample year. Aaron gave you some Costco free samples. And now Aaron's saying, okay, this year I need you to buy in bulk. No freebie. I mean, he had a better year than Baker Mayfield and made about 35% of what Baker Mayfield did. The bigger picture, though, with Cleveland is that I can remember having a discussion with a boss years and years ago at a television network, and the boss said, you know, we've got about a 7 to a 10 year plan. I don't expect NFL teams to have 7 to 10 year plans, but most NFL GMs I talk to have between a 3 and a 5 year quarterback plan, and the Steelers don't. That's why the Rams drafted Ty Simpson. They think they're going to get 2 great years, Stafford, maybe a third. But most NFL teams have a 3 to a 5 year plan at quarterback, and the Pittsburgh Steelers.
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17: Do the Lakers have an Austin Reeves problem in the playoffs? Let's look at this again. So the Lakers don't just have an Austin Reeves problem. They have an Austin Reeves in the playoffs problem. Playoff Austin is officially a thing. Okay, you might not want to admit it. You're in denial. That's fine. It's a thing. Okay, and it's not the kind of thing you have any chance of going very far in and being considered a legitimate contender if he's one of your top-rung players. And this is now back-to-back years. And we have a sample size that tells a story now, and we have seen it in these playoff environments. He's overmatched. He's not that good. He didn't just have a bad night. Austin Reeves submitting a formal application to be the new playoff liability.
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40: You ever wonder why the same cold virus makes some people so sick and others not sick at all? Well, according to an interesting new study out of Yale School of Medicine, one key factor is how quickly the cells in their noses, called nasal cells, respond to the virus and contain it. It's called the interferon response, and it can vary for different people. Now, when that response gets inhibited, it can trigger a different reaction, which leads to excessive mucus production and inflammation. In other words, a cold that is a lot more miserable. Of course, there are other factors at play: your genetics, any underlying conditions, immunity from vaccinations or previous infections. If you are trying really hard not to get sick, high-quality masks, they can be very effective. Also, good old-fashioned hand washing. And remember not to touch your face. I'm Dr. Sanjay Gupta, helping you live a better life. The Ticket Ticker.
41: Morning, P1s. Ticket brought to you by Cosm at Grandscape in the Colony. Rangers wrapping up their series with the Cubs with a Mother's Day rubber match at Globe Life. It's a vintage Jacob DeGrom outing on the mound. 7 shutout innings, 10 strikeouts, only 3 hits allowed, no walks. Naturally, the Rangers bat's not able to take full advantage of it until the 8th inning.
42: There goes Young, and there's a swing and a drive out to right field. That has a chance. Suzuki's back. It is gone! 5th of the year for Evan Carter. And boy, is that a big one. A 2-run blast makes it 3-0 Rangers in the 8th.
41: The trio of Josh Young, Evan Carter, and Alejandro Osuna account for the 3 Rangers runs. They do pick up a 3-0 win over the Cubs, snapping their 4-series losing streak. DeGrom gets win number 3 on the year, just 3-2 on the season overall, but Skip Schumacher says he's the one you want in a big-time game.
43: Having Jacob game 3 of a series when you're tied 1-1 was giant. You feel really good coming to the field today. After the first inning, you knew you were going to get a really good start.
41: As part of his 10-strikeout night, DeGrom reaches 1,900 total for his career, the second fastest to do so behind only Randy Johnson. He talks about hitting the milestone.
44: This is what I grew up doing, and as a kid, it was only a dream to be able to play Major League Baseball, and to think that I'd be able to accomplish really anything in this game was still just a dream. So every day I kind of come in the same way and trying to get better and figure out ways to get people out. I've been very fortunate to be able to do this.
41: Another Jacob shuts the door in the final two innings as Latz comes in to secure his fourth save of the year. Schumacher knows he's been an invaluable part of the bullpen.
0: It's been fun to watch him attack the role that we gave him early on, and now he's our highest leverage reliever. He had all four pitches working. He has starter stuff, and that makes it very challenging for righties and lefties. Quick innings, too. It was excellent.
41: Rangers are 40 games into the season, a quarter of the way through, and sitting at 19-21 on the year. Schumacher giving his assessment of the team so far.
0: 120-plus left. I do feel good about where we're at. Our starting pitching has stabilized. We're getting deeper in games. Offense just hasn't clicked totally yet. Two games under, still think you're better than that record, that's for sure. But I do like where our team is at right now.
41: Rangers stay at Globe Life for a set of three against the Diamondbacks starting tonight. 4-4 Nathan Eovaldi taking the mound for Texas against 4-2 Michael Soroka. First pitch 7:05, Diamond Talk afterwards here on the ticket. The NBA draft lottery is complete for the Mavs. The lottery ball giveth and the lottery ball taketh away after last year jumping up to the first overall pick with a 1.8% chance. Actually fall a spot this year going from the 8th pick to the 9th. Wizards move up to the top spot with a 14% chance. Jazz get number 2, followed by the Grizzlies and the Bulls at 3 and 4. Clippers get the 5th pick via an earlier trade with the Pacers, and the Nets, Kings, and Hawks round out the picks before Dallas at 9. Still a while for the Mavs to figure out who they're going to take with the draft, not until June 23rd. NBA playoffs, Knicks and 76ers squaring off in Philly for Game 4, New York attempting to wrap up the sweep, and not going to let Philly have a chance.
1: Johnson, another excellent game, 17 points, 6 assists, a crossover, the drive, inside, reverses, got it! Sweet move from Jalen Brunson, deflected by McBride, Brunson a 3, bang! It's a 29-point lead!
41: That turns into a 39-point lead at the end of three quarters, and that makes it a 144-114 victory for the Knicks. They sweep the 76ers to advance their second straight Eastern Conference Final. Jalen Brunson puts up 22 points, but the Knicks team high goes to Miles McBride with 25. Over in Minneapolis, it's Spurs and Timberwolves squaring off in Game 4. A big mistake from Victor Wembanyama early in the second quarter. He clears out with an elbow, catches Naz Reid above the neck. It's a flagrant 2 and an ejection. Despite that, the Spurs still able to stay in it until late in the fourth.
1: Randle keeps it alive. Reid

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1: He'll hand it to Randall. 20 o'clock, Randall, determined to get one here. Fight the man!
2: Timberwolves get a 114-109 win over the Spurs, tying the series at 2 with Game 5 tomorrow in San Antonio. And in the NHL playoffs, 2 games on tap. Game 3 between the Sabres and Canadiens. Montreal lining it up in front of the home crowd. It's a 6-2 victory, taking a 2-1 series lead. Game 4 tomorrow. Meanwhile, Ducks and Golden Knights squaring off in Anaheim. It's back and forth all the way, but Anaheim finding the extra one they need. Ducks survive a 4-3 victory, tying the series at 2-all. Teams head back to Vegas for Game 5 tomorrow. 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That's 469-WINDOWS. That is the Ticket Ticker. I'm Ryan Baldwin, Sports Radio 96.7, 13th in the Ticket. 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
3: It's time for the emergency break of the week.
4: Ellis wasn't on the toilet when he died. He had gotten up from the toilet and fell forward.
3: That moment when programming is brought to a complete halt.
4: And bit his tongue in half.
3: By a wheels-off comment or technical meltdown.
4: You hear that detail?
5: No.
6: Ripped down the shower curtain, yeah, one ring at a time.
4: They found his tongue, like, had skittered up under the kickboard in front of the sink.
6: Bingo. You're so weird.
4: It was still moving. It was still slugging across the floor.
5: It was still singing Hound Dog.
6: Oh, man. He is drunk.
4: I'm
6: sorry, ladies and gentlemen. I don't know what's going on with Mike Ducey.
4: His tongue was not... I don't think you understand how a voice works.
6: Fox 4 management's really hot. I have a word with him.
4: A tongue can't sing by itself.
6: We have kids here.
5: Sorry. I can't even look up
6: in the
5: crowd right
6: now. Disappointed this poor girl here.
3: Let's see who yanked the brake the hardest this week on the Little Ticket.
7: Were you drinking that morning?
8: No comment.
7: Mike Ducey from Fox 4 sitting in for George this morning. 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We have three candidates, as always. We'll listen to them, and then we'll vote and see who wins the emergency break of the week. All right, candidate number one comes to us from the hard line. He's had a big couple of months. This happened last Friday. This is Bob Sturm. And the Hardline crew was in the middle of Corby telling a story about going to a concert. And Bob had a brain fart moment.
9: Craziest packed place I've been to at a concert there. I don't go to many shows there.
10: Did you spread your butt flu?
9: I did not spread my butt flu. I think I'm over it.
10: By the way, congratulations to my butt for winning the e-brake.
9: Yeah. How about that?
10: Without even a sound.
11: Yeah, with no evidence.
9: Anybody could have said anything.
10: You could have fought through that a little better if you were a professional.
9: I couldn't.
10: If you
9: were aimed at me.
10: If you were doing the news with, like,
9: Walter Cronkite.
10: Trying to think of any news anchor.
9: What a blank. The guy that does the news.
10: Wow. The beverages are flowing and I'm chocked off.
9: I've never seen a struggle like that from you.
10: Name any news
9: of all time. In the history of news, if he couldn't name one.
11: What a brain synapse failure.
10: Wow. We haven't even started the show.
9: Seriously, like, what if that was like your quiz show moment where you're stuck in there?
10: It's like Family Feud. I'm just like,
9: Again, Bob won!
10: Jim,
9: won!
7: Oh, that's funny. Yeah, like this, he only had like a million names to choose from.
8: Yes. Too much sports stuff in that brain. There's no room for news anchors.
7: All right, very funny moment there from Bob. He is candidate number one. Candidate number two comes to us from the tee box, which is heard on Saturday mornings here on the ticket.
4: Maybe
7: that is our golf show, and the candidate this week is Craig Rosengarten.
4: Oh, what a surprise!
7: Also known as Johnny Ebrick, and here he's.

0: struggles while trying to use an idiom.
1: What's the most expensive you spent on a hat, Eli? Because you get one in almost every pro shop you go through.
2: I can't ever recall spending more than about $45 on one.
1: Yeah.
2: Depending on the brand. These are the melon hats that
3: Greg
2: loves.
3: The melon hats, I loved them because I used to have a... So in it, a lot of the... To pull back the onion...
1: Curtain.
3: Thanks.
2: Peel the onion or pull back the curtain.
3: I was close enough.
1: No.
3: Yeah, I was. But a lot of these companies will give...
4: Gosh!
5: He had to know on that one, no?
4: Not to pull back the onion.
0: I love how...
4: Not to pull back the onion.
0: Eli and Craig take turns playing... Eli and Rick take turns playing Craig's parents.
4: Mm-hmm.
0: And they quickly... I'd love here, listen how Eli just quickly jumps in and corrects him.
1: What's the most expensive you spent on a hat, Eli? Because you get one in almost every pro shop you go through.
2: I can't ever recall spending more than about $45 on one.
1: Yeah.
2: Depending on the brand. These are the melon hats that Craig loves.
3: The melon hats, I loved them because I used to have a... So in it, a lot of the... To pull back the onion.
1: Curtain.
3: Thanks.
2: Peel the onion or pull back the curtain.
3: I was close enough.
1: No.
3: Yeah, I was. But a lot of these companies will give...
4: Gosh!
0: And Rick, when he says, I was close, no.
4: No.
1: No.
4: No.
1: No. No.
5: Curtain.
0: Pull back the onion.
4: Pull back the onion, yep.
0: So that's candidate number two, Craig Rosengarten. Candidate number three, we go back to the hard line. This happened on Wednesday. The topic of underwear came up, and Corby said something that needed to be dumped.
5: I can't remember the name of the panties you can pee in.
6: Hey, will you type in your computer, Bob, panties you can pee in?
5: Yeah, pull up Google really quick.
7: I don't get...
5: What are the panties you can pee in?
7: I don't get Google.
6: Oh, God, Daddy.
8: I'll do it.
6: I got it, man. You do your stories. You do your little stories. It's called sticks or... Oh, my God. Dump
9: Good God. I'm sitting right here.
7: Okay, it's definitely not that.
5: Oh, man. Why would they name it that?
9: You shocked Lando, even.
5: Are they made in a Latin sweatshop?
7: We better get a timeout, Davidson.
6: I need to go home.
5: He used a Latin slur as a possible name
9: of
5: the underwear.
9: Of Nix.
6: Nix!
9: Yeah.
6: Nix. Nix! See, I was so close.
5: K-N-I-X.
0: Corby put an SP in front of
4: Indeed.
0: That.
5: Oh.
0: And
4: had
0: very to be dumped.
5: Gotcha.
0: So, yeah. An unfortunate moment. And it's also candidate number three, so there you have it. Is it this week, Bob Sturm, Craig Rosengarten,
1: no.
0: Or is it Corby's moment that had to be dumped? Let's go to the phones. Hi, you're on the ticket, voting in the emergency break of the week. Who wins?
10: What were the choices again?
0: Okay, thank you for
4: your
0: call.
4: Die.
0: Hi, you're on the ticket. Who do you like this week?
11: I like Corby.
0: Okay.
5: That's a vote there.
0: First official vote. Boy, that was easy and quick. Mm-hmm. Good morning. You're voting in the emergency break of the week.
11: Hi. I'd like to vote for Bob, but Mike, do you remember a place called Kitty's Discount Brothel outside of Ames, Iowa?
5: No, I missed that one. Sorry.
11: Okay,
5: from
11: well,
5: Iowa City, I might have known
11: might
5: it.
11: You might be my dad. So,
4: oh, interesting. Okay.
0: Discount Brothel. Hi, you're on the ticket, voting in the emergency break of the week.
12: Hello, good morning, musers.
4: Whoa. It's Brady Tom.
12: Yes, it's Brady
4: Tom. How did you know?
0: How are you?
12: Yes, good morning. Yes, I'm doing well. Sorry for my absence. I've been in a training program.
4: Oh, okay. What kind of training program?
12: Well, I've been trying to work as a banker. I wanted to work for J.P. Morgan. I hear there's a lot of opportunities for me.
0: Okay.
4: Maybe we don't know J.P. Morgan news.
12: Oh, okay. Well, anyways, we're going to go ahead and vote for the onion.
0: Okay.
4: Mike, explain the joke.
5: I might have to Google that.
9: Okay. Gordon, you may have heard this story on the Rant Revival last week.
4: Oh, okay. I see what he's doing.
0: What was it?
4: It's a nod to this guy who brought a lawsuit against a female executive at J.P. Morgan. This woman at J.P. Morgan.
13: For sexual harassment.
4: Yeah. It's fine. Just move on.
0: Okay. Yeah. That's a vote for Craig. Let's go back to the phones. And hello, sir or ma'am. You're voting in the e-break.
14: Hey, Craig.
0: Yep.
14: Dorrance Armstrong. Absolutely, I'll take Randy Gregory after he went to Denver, and I'll vote for Bob.
0: Okay. Thank you for that football note. Hi, well, you're on the ticket.
15: Bringing
0: voting
15: out the best in the folks today, aren't I?
0: Voting in the emergency break of the week. Please vote.
16: Well, I'd be happy to vote, and I count myself especially fortunate to get to do so when the Deuce is aboard.
15: Good morning.
16: Good morning, Mr. Deuce.
15: Yeah, I feel like a soprano ahead or a tenor next to you.
4: I know. Voice is so deep. Oh.
16: Well, like you flatter me. You flatter me deeply. I'm going to vote for the all-time, well, one of the all-time greats, that crazy Rosengarten.
0: Okay. Thank you, sir. Hi, you're on the ticket voting in the emergency break of the week. Who do you like?
17: Hey, morning, boys. Morning, Mike.
15: Hey, good morning.
17: Hey, Mike, long-time viewer of Fox 4.
15: Oh, thank you.
17: And, man, yeah, I just want to say it's an honor to speak to someone who works alongside Sam Gannon. She is amazing. And just what a talent she is. So
15: how about we just not worry about talking about her anymore this morning? How's that? I'm the
17: okay,
15: Fox 4 personality who's sitting here right now, damn it. Okay? I'm sorry.
17: Oh. I'll take Bob.
0: Can you vote?
15: Bob. He just took Bob.
0: Oh, Bob. Okay, thank you. Hi, you're on the ticket. Who do you vote for?
18: Bob.
0: All right, that's four for Bob. He's one away.
4: Please, somebody else vote for Bob now.
0: Hi, you're on the ticket. Who do you like?
18: This is old Nick in Richardson. I'm not doing so well. But if you guys could give me the old onion peeler curtain, I guess I could do another day.
0: Okay, that's a vote for Craig. Hi, you're on the ticket voting in the emergency break of the
15: week. Let's get Corby back into this thing. What do you say? Come on, here we go.
4: No.
0: Who do you like, sir or ma'am?
19: Born.
0: Oh, God. Hi, you're on the ticket. Please vote.
20: Craig, Jordan, Mike, RV here.
15: Hey, morning.
20: Jimmy Rosengarten.
4: Oh, Rosengarten getting a vote.
15: Hey, ooh, we're tied.
0: 4-4. Next one wins between those two. Hi, you're on the ticket. Who do you like?
21: Good morning. Single fake Mike Ducey here. How are you guys?
15: Good. Good morning.
21: Huh. Hey, thank you for being so accepting of my choice of lifestyle. I really appreciate you guys. I'm Mike Ducey, and I wear panties.
0: And who do you vote for?
21: Panties.
15: So that's
0: that would be Bob, right?
15: No, it's Corby.
0: Oh, that's a Corby vote? Yeah, that's right. That's only two for Corby. All right. The voting continues. Who do you like, sir or ma'am? You're on the air.
22: In honor of Craig's celebrity crush, Billy Gilman, I again will vote for Bob's butthole.
0: Okay.
4: Thank you.
0: And we have a winner, Bob Sturm, last Friday with his brain fart moment.
23: Craziest packed place I've been to at a concert there. I don't go to many shows there.
24: Did you spread your butt flu?
23: I did not spread my butt flu. I think I'm over it.
24: By the way, congratulations to my butt for winning the e-break.
23: Yeah. How about that?
24: Without even a sound.
25: Yeah, with no evidence.
23: Anybody could have said anything.
24: You could have fought through that a little better if you were a professional.
23: I couldn't.
24: You
23: were aimed at me.
24: If you were doing the news with, like,
23: Walter Cronkite.
24: Trying to think of any news anchor ever.
23: What a blank. The guy that does the news.
24: Wow. The beverages are flowing and I'm chocked off.
23: I've never seen a struggle like that from you.
24: Name any news
23: of all time. In the history of news, and he couldn't name one.
24: What a brain synapse failure. Wow. We haven't even started the show.
23: Seriously, like, what if that was like your quiz show moment where you're stuck in there?
24: It's like Family Feud. I'm just like,
23: And Bob won!
24: Jim,
23: won!
0: All right, how many is that for Bob?
2: Back-to-back wins for Bob, as slow and painful as it was, but he has now hit the half-century mark. That's number 50 for Bob.
0: Wow, that's a big one.
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15: Ticker brought to you by Blue Ribbon Roofing and Sante Center for Healing. Jacob DeGrom throws 7 shutout innings, striking out 10 in the Rangers 3-0 win over the Cubs. The Texas Ace enjoys playing the big matchups.
16: That's why we're out there. We want to compete in these tight games. It's, hey, I got to really focus and lock in and try not to make any mistakes. And that's not always the outcome, but I got to keep putting up zeros because this guy's matching me, and hopefully he breaks before I do.
15: Rangers welcoming in the Diamondbacks in a 7:05 start tonight with Diamond Talk afterwards here on the ticket. NBA draft lottery results are in. The Mavs fall one spot from 8th to 9th after moving up to number 1 last year. The draft will begin on June 23rd. And the Knicks complete the sweep of the 76ers with a 144-114 blowout win in Game 4. New York on to the Eastern Conference Finals for the second straight season. 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
18: You like space more than I do. Well, good morning. It is 6 o'clock on The Ticket, and you got the morning musers as we start the week on a Monday. It's Giorgio, Junior, and Gordo. I'm back after taking a couple of days off on Thursday and Friday, thanks to Sam Gannon and Mike Ducey from Fox 4, who jumped in here on Thursday and Friday. A little Fox 4 1-2 punch for you guys on Thursday and Friday. How'd that go?
19: Went fine. Yeah, they're always fun.
18: Yeah. Is Mike starting to get, I don't know, maybe just a little protective of the fact that Sam's moving in on the fourth muser thing just a little bit?
19: Yeah.
18: I could sense that as I listened a little bit on Friday that Mike felt threatened by Sam somewhat. But no, it was great to hear them on with you guys on Thursday and Friday. I guess I had a pretty eventful four-day period of time. Took in a Ranger game over the weekend.
19: Okay.
18: We'll talk about that and what it's like to be at the park where the Rangers are like the road team, Cubs fans.
19: Oh, right.
18: We'll spend some time talking about Cubs fans later this morning.
19: America's team?
18: Maybe.
19: Because of the WGN thing?
18: Maybe.
19: When we all first got cable TV?
18: Yes. Possibly.
19: The Braves were out there.
18: They like to think they are America's team.
19: Yeah, the Braves were out there too, but nobody talked about the Braves. We all talked about the Cubs, and I think a lot of that had to do with Harry Caray.
18: Yeah.
19: A lot of it had to do with Wrigley Field.
18: Got news for Cubs fans. Harry Caray was singing Take Me Out to the Ball Game on the south side of Chicago for a long time before he did it at Wrigley, okay? It's not an original thing. They act like they own that when it was time to do that in the seventh inning stretch. All right, we'll talk more about Cubbies fans and what the Rangers did over the weekend, one of their best series of the season. I'm going to go ahead and say that was their best series of the season with the way they played on Saturday and yesterday afternoon.
19: Hey, they won one. They haven't won one in a long time.
18: It's been a long time since they've won a series. We'll get to the Rangers at 7:55. Also, a really inspirational story to talk about at 8:15. A local athlete who was taken way too young, but his family keeps his legacy alive, and it's a really cool story, heartwarming story, and it also involves one of the best players in the NFL who is part of that legacy, and we'll talk about that at 8:15 this morning. Over the weekend, also Friday night, went out to dinner and sat on the patio, and I told my family when I was out with them, I said, this is going to be one of the last times we can do this and actually feel like it's somewhat chilly outside.
19: Mm-hmm.
18: Some people got cold as the dinner went on, and I just said, look, just enjoy it, because here in a few weeks, if you do sit outside, there's going to be a price to pay for it. And I feel that way this morning too, because where I live, it was like 56 when I got outside. So when is the next time that we are going to start our day and it's going to be in the 50s, outside of maybe tomorrow, the next day? I'm thinking it's going to be like late September or October. That's the feeling I get, that this is going to be one of our last cool mornings.
19: It's 59 in Dallas right now. Forecast tomorrow, 61 at this time.
18: Mm-hmm.
19: And then by Thursday, we're into the 70s for our lows, and it stays there pretty much for the next 2 weeks. And so I'm guessing after that, we start creeping up even more. Yeah,
18: yeah, we're getting close to mid-May.
19: Yep.
18: Somehow. So, yeah, if if you think this is kind of a beatdown, like, golly, it's cold as I'm going out to the car to get it started.
19: Feels Enjoy great. This. Yeah. I love it.
18: It does feel great. And we're not going to feel this for a long time. It's about to get hot. That's just the way it goes. So yesterday, we're going to talk more about the Mavericks in the lottery and what's going to be there for them. They've got a new GM since I was out, and I guess that broke after you guys finished on Friday. I mean, talk about his influence now on this front office and what that does to the whole dynamic. So yesterday, gathered for Mother's Day with several family members, and I just said, okay, we got a point here. I got to make sure that I'm recording this, and I couldn't just record it and not watch it, so we gathered around to watch the NBA lottery that we'll talk about more later this hour. And I have a family member, and they don't have to be called out. Doesn't matter, but they don't follow the NBA at all. They just don't. And they said, well, what is this? Well, it's the lottery. Well, what's that? Well, it's for teams who don't make the playoffs, and you have different chances of landing the number one pick and then so on. And they put it into a lottery machine with ping pong balls. And, well, where is it? Well, we don't see it. And had to explain that whole thing. Well, why are the Mavericks in it? Well, they've been really bad the last 2 years. I thought they were good. Weren't they just in the NBA Finals? So I pushed pause and I said,
20: yeah.
18: Okay.
20: Yeah.
18: How much of the last 2 years do I want? Where do I want to start from June 17th, Game 5, where Boston knocked them off 106-88 to win the NBA Finals 4-1? Where do I want to start from there until where we are now?
21: No, good question.
18: And I said, well, you remember Luka? Well, yeah, now who's he with? Okay.
19: That's where you start.
18: That's where I started. Say, remember Luka? That's how they were in the NBA Finals. Well, you know, he got traded that next year. Oh, yeah. Okay. Yeah, that's right. And yeah, he's a Laker now. And since then, there's been all sorts of tumult. And this team is just upside down. And they're. But who's this? Who's Cooper? And I said, okay, that's the guy. They actually won the lottery last year, and now we're like 5 minutes into
22: it. What's the lottery?
18: Where that thing that I just explained. Yes, they won the lottery, and they've got the best player moving forward. Well, that's weird. Yeah, I know. This whole thing.
19: And they got the best player, but they're in the lottery again?
18: Right, yeah, they are.
19: And yes, it's just. Yeah, that 1 year path, well, not even 1 year path, that few month path from trading Luka, blowing up the organization, then getting the best player in the draft. That's unbelievable right there.
18: Yes. And trying to explain that to someone who barely remembers Luka was just, and then so meantime, the time is ticking on the lottery, and I'm thinking, gosh, did they get the ninth pick, or where are they? Are they eighth, or did they drop two spots or three spots? And finally I said, you know what, let's go ahead and watch this, and then we'll kind of see what the next chapter is for the Mavericks. But it was pretty fun to try to explain that, because we just kind of gloss over it, like everyone understands what's happened the last 2 years. But sometimes it's good just to stop down and look back and just kind of document what's happened to a franchise since making it to the NBA Finals. And it's one of the most bizarre sports stories in Metroplex history.
19: It really is. And you could even go back 5 years, because you
18: That's
19: could
18: right.
19: go back to when they made it to the Western Conference Finals.
18: Mm-hmm.
19: But lost, then added Kyrie that next season.
18: So here we go.
19: So you're thinking, adding Kyrie to a team that just made it to the West Finals, okay, watch out, and they don't even make the play-in. Now tell me what kind of sense that made.
18: None.
19: And then the next year they go to the NBA Finals. I mean, it's just been the craziest roller coaster, you're right, of any team we've ever covered in the Metroplex.
18: Really is. So now they're trying to get stability. They've added to the front office here in the last few days. I think that's significant for not only how they're going to operate in the front office, but maybe who the coach is, where they did end up in the lottery, what may be coming the Mavericks' way. All of that, the next chapter for the Mavericks coming up later this hour.
20: But if anything should make you happy, it's looking at the Western Conference standings in the NBA.
18: Well, the standings really don't matter now. We're into the playoffs. We'll talk about the playoffs later this morning, too. Right now, it's 6:08 on the ticket. Up next, it's Gordo and the Observation Deck.
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30: A better life with Dr. Sanjay Gupta.
31: The risk of stroke goes up for all of us as we age. But for women, the risk really amplifies after menopause. In fact, 1 in 5 women in the United States between the ages of 55 and 75 will have a stroke. But according to a new study carried out by researchers in California, adhering to the Mediterranean diet can significantly lower that risk. One expert said, "We continue to see study after study showing that a predominantly plant-based diet improves all sorts of different outcomes. Now, with this diet in particular, You've seen it lower the risk of certain types of cancer, diabetes, depression, dementia, even gum disease. Now, as a reminder, the Mediterranean diet prioritizes eating vegetables, fruits, beans, olive oil, nuts and fish, and limiting meat and dairy. I'm Dr. Sanjay Gupta, helping you live a better life.
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15: 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Evan Carter's eighth inning homer helps lift the Rangers to a 3-0 win over the Cubs. 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
3: Hanging slider against a guy that was throwing 100 miles an hour, stays inside the ball, getting enough behind it for a home run. So just hasn't had a ton of luck. Good at bats and walks, but not a ton of hits. I'm glad it broke through for him today, and that was a nice cushion to have.
15: Rangers battling the Diamondbacks tonight at 7:05. Diamond talk afterwards here on The Ticket. NBA lottery ends with the Mavs dropping to the ninth pick in this year's draft. Dallas had 7% odds to get the number one pick again and 29% for a top four pick. The draft will start June 23rd. Victor Wembanyama ejected for a flagrant 2 foul early in the second quarter. Spurs go on to lose to the Timberwolves 114-109. Game 5 in San Antonio tomorrow. That series tied at 2. 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That is the Ticket Ticker. 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
19: Good morning. It's 6:17 on The Ticket. It's Monday morning with the Musers, May 11th. Coming up at 6:40, George's old swim coach, Marge, joined us on Friday to spend some time with that man that she has a crush on, and that's Mike Ducey.
5: Loves Ducey.
21: She does love Ducey. Not as much as she loves you, but she loves Ducey.
19: Yes. So you'll hear that in 20 minutes, and then at 6:55 to the NBA draft lottery and what the Mavericks are looking at now. But first, it's the Observation Deck with Gordo, brought to us by Tylock Nasser Vision and Generator Supercenter.
21: If a friend of yours invites you over for dinner, a home-cooked meal, I don't know, maybe couples getting together or group of friends, you say yes, right? You have to say yes.
19: Sure.
18: Sure, yeah, if you can make it.
21: And you eat what's served, and you put a smile on your face, and you say, that's great. It's fantastic. You cooked this steak yourself, did
6: that's
21: you, Bob?
6: Great.
21: Huh, it's great. Well, this 24-year-old woman in Arizona, Trinity Peterson Mays is her name. Trinity Peterson Mays.
18: Okay.
21: She was living her best life, working as a wedding planner, goes to a friend's house for dinner. And her friend had made homemade fermented swordfish.
19: Okay.
21: Homemade fermented swordfish.
19: Very unusual dish.
18: Swordfish.
21: Trinity said, quote, it tasted horrible. I'm going to be so honest.
18: Oh, okay.
21: It's supposed to be healthy, and I figured I might as well try. If it's bad, I'll just maybe get a stomachache. But you got, oh, so much more.
18: Yeah, you got to be careful with fish. No.
21: Within a few days, she went from being able to not chug water to not being able to drink any water. Like something happened with her throat, starts closing up. It's what's going on? So she was rushed to the hospital after nearly choking on just a sip of coffee. And the first hospital she goes to, they want to send her home. But she keeps saying, no, something's not right. So they transfer her to the specialized neurological care part of the hospital. And doctors made a surprising diagnosis of botulism.
19: Oh, my God.
21: Now, that's extremely rare, botulism.
19: Ugh.
21: And most ER doctors go their whole career without ever seeing a case of botulism. It's caused by a toxin produced by bacteria that grows in low oxygen environments. So improperly canned foods. This is why. I was surprised to read that it was so rare. Because in my childhood, botulism was a 50-50 proposition with every canned good, according to my mom. If anything was just even slightly dented, the can was slightly dented, you can't eat that. That's botulism. But according to this, in the U.S., there's only about 24 cases per year.
19: Hmm.
21: That's very rare. But it's a neurological toxin. It causes blurred vision. It gives you paralysis of your muscles. Most important of those being your chest muscles. You can actually stop breathing because it paralyzes your chest muscles, and you just lay there with pleading eyes looking at your friends hoping that they understand that you can't breathe anymore. Don't laugh at that. That's troubling, George. I'm looking at you with pleading eyes trying to communicate a whole bunch of stuff to you.
18: No, you were smiling when you said it.
21: It wasn't. As the toxin spread, Trinity's condition worsened. She was eventually placed on a ventilator.
18: No.
19: Yeah.
21: She said, I woke up and I couldn't move at all. And she's got the ventilator in her mouth and she's just looking around with her eyes trying to tell them to delete her browser history.
5: That's a tough one.
18: It's a made up detail.
21: Yeah. What's the look for delete my browser history? Look at George. George is doing it. Show Craig. All right.
18: Just
21: nod
18: your head to the left.
21: All three of us understand that's what we're communicating.
18: Roll your eyes from right to left.
21: Rolling our head back and forth. That means delete my browser history.
18: I think he's doing the browser thing. No, I think he wants a glass of water.
21: No, I know. I'm pretty sure this is browser related.
18: That's the signal.
21: Just clear the cookies, everything. So, she is on this ventilator. Finally, a life-saving antitoxin from California was flown into the Phoenix area to treat her. And now she's beginning the slow process of recovery. She can now talk. She was still in the hospital, but five friends ate this fermented swordfish.
18: And only
21: fermented.
18: She got it.
21: Yeah. Well, no. Two of them developed botulism as well.
18: Mm.
21: But they have since been released from the hospital. She got it the most serious.
18: What'd that do to the friendship?
21: She had the botulism portion of the swordfish.
19: Swordfish, number one, is a bad fish.
21: Is it?
19: It doesn't taste good. It's very tough. So
18: yeah, I don't think I've ever
19: fermented,
18: had swordfish.
19: Ugh, sounds awful.
21: All of our swordfish P1s have slumped shoulder as they drive into work this morning.
19: I bet we don't have any swordfish P1s.
21: At Big Swordfish Corporation, where they work.
18: Yeah, when you open that can of tuna or the rolled up sardines, I mean, I don't think I've ever done the rolled up sardines.
21: No, I think that's only in cartoons.
18: No, that's how they, I think they still package them that way.
21: We had this debate recently on the air. I think it was on this show, wasn't it?
19: Yeah.
21: Yeah. The way they, in cartoons, they have that little key on the side of it that you roll it up.
18: That may have been on The Invasion when you were talking about it. We talked about it too.
19: We talked about sardines and
18: did we? Okay.
19: The cartoon can at some point.
21: Yeah, okay. I think we did on this very show.
5: Yeah, I wish we knew.
21: So she's expected to leave the hospital. I guess this should be around now is when she's leaving the hospital. Oh, she must have already left because I'm looking at the date of the story. But she's no stranger to fighting for her health because she survived childhood cancer.
20: Wow.
21: Twice.
20: Wow.
21: She had childhood cancer twice.
19: Damn.
21: And then she gets the bad luck to also have botulism swordfish.
18: Unbelievable! Not, well...
21: What?
18: It's not a great band name.
21: But I think it's pretty good. Thank you. We are Botulism Swordfish. Thank you, Austin.
18: Thank you.
21: Trinity says, I'm scared of sushi now, too. Canned food, sushi, I just don't know about anything anymore.
18: What about that, Mr. Sushi? Junior Miller?
19: I eat sushi at least once a week. I have gotten sick on sushi one time. It was grocery store sushi, not restaurant sushi.
18: Another good band name.
19: Yeah.
21: My band is Gas Station Sushi.
19: I would never eat that.
21: Yeah,
18: what are we doing there?
21: I thought about you this weekend, Junes, as I was out driving around. I went into this grocery store, and it was like kind of a beaten-down, off-brand grocery store.
19: Uh-huh.
21: And out front, they had a big sign that said, now we have sushi. And I was just like, oh.
18: No, you don't.
21: Yeah.
6: Oh, really?
21: Oh, and then I also, while I'm in there, because I'd been driving for forever, and I had a big old tumbler of big Stanley cup of drink. So I was like in the grocery store and say, hey, you guys got a restroom around here? I said, yeah, it's in back here. And I go in the back and I don't see any sign that says restroom. The guy goes, you got to go through them doors. And I go through those big, creepy, rubbery doors that they have in the back of grocery stores, look industrial and look all splattered up with stuff. And I go into the back of a grocery store, and I'm telling you, that was like a hellscape back there.
19: Really?
21: Yeah, there was like just like open cartons of eggs laying around and a package of cheese spilled across the floor. And then there was this beaten down dude who was standing there in he worked for the grocery store because he was wearing this shirt. Yeah, he was on a break. And he's leaning up against a pallet of potatoes, just staring into the middle distance.
18: Was he the one throwing cheese on the floor?
21: I don't know. But I asked the dude, I said, excuse me, sir. And he didn't respond. Excuse me, sir. I'm looking for the restroom.
18: Are you a zombie?
21: He goes, oh, what? I said, yeah, I'm looking for the restroom. Down there.
18: What?
21: And he kind of motioned his hand up and then he went back to looking in the middle distance, just zoned out. His brain just turned off.
19: You know, come
21: it
19: to think of it.
21: It was the weirdest experience.
19: Come to think of it, I don't think I've ever seen the back of a grocery store, like the back store
18: room. Yeah, I don't think
19: area.
18: I have either.
21: I don't think I ever had either.
18: Oh no.
21: Sorry. And but that was the crazy thing, is that they didn't have, I guess, restrooms. I guess they weren't for customers, or maybe these were the customer restrooms. Like I said, this is a little off-brand feeling place.
18: But they have sushi.
21: Yes, but now they have sushi. And after I walked out of that back area, I was like, you could not pay me $1 million right now to go scarf down any of their sushi.
19: No way.
21: Oh, my Lord. Anyway, so that's the story I want to tell you about that. I didn't even know I was going to tell you that story. This story comes to us from Pennsylvania. And I think this story could have taken a very different turn. This dude is in the hospital right now. He was shot in the back by a shotgun. And guess who fired the shotgun?
19: His dog.
21: That is correct.
19: Really?
21: His dog shot him in the back. So that's why you got to... Even you had a dog named Gunner, Giorgio. That's very disturbing. You better watch your back.
18: He would never know.
21: Don't turn your back on Gunnar.
18: Yeah.
21: So this guy, 53-year-old dude, said that he was cleaning his gun and dog jumps on his bed, causing the shotgun to go off. There's some red flags here. Why is this gun loaded? In what state of cleaning is he in? Like, maybe I can see it if he hadn't started cleaning yet. He was saying, yeah, I was cleaning my gun, meaning I was going to clean my gun, and I got it out.
19: Going to.
21: And I set it on the bed, and I was about to unload it.
19: Right.
21: You know, and the dog jumped right at that particular moment. Because otherwise, why are you cleaning a loaded gun?
19: Right.
21: That's crazy. So, dog jumps on the bed, sets the gun off, according to the guy. The guy was, I guess he was the one that made the call. He was found on the floor. He was conscious, and he was able to tell the paramedics what happened. So, imagine this, though. Imagine the dog jumps on the bed at that moment. Gun goes off, and it hits the wife, who is also in the room, or maybe in the next room, and it goes through the sheetrock, something like that.
5: There is no way anyone would ever believe you.
21: That guy is spending his life in prison.
19: Yes. Yeah.
21: And he is, not only does he have to spend the remainder of his earthly existence in prison, but he also has to be a laughingstock because he's the guy that blamed it on the dog.
19: Right.
21: Even though the dog actually did it.
19: Right.
5: Yeah, there's no way.
21: That scares the hell out of me.
19: Is there...
21: That some little twist of fate like that happens. And then you lose your wife. You lose your life.
19: Is there any way
21: he jumped on the? Yeah, I know. I know you're taking away your handcuffs, but can I please just explain? Just give me a moment.
5: It was loaded.
19: Let's say that this guy has the cleanest record of all time. He has hundreds of friends that would vouch for how great a couple they were.
21: Nobody's going to believe
19: it. A jury won't buy that.
21: No.
19: The character defense.
21: No, because we do the whole. I don't know. It just sounds weird. Put him in jail. Execute him. And did you say the court was going to provide lunch for us? We are getting lunch, correct? That's the way it would work. So, I don't know. Pretty creepy.
19: Wow.
21: But thank goodness the dog just shot him in the back. I guess is what he's got to thank his lucky stars
19: for. How badly was he hurt?
21: I guess pretty bad because he immediately went into surgery, and now they say that he has to have another surgery for his injuries.
19: Wow.
21: But maybe they'll investigate this and find out that, no, somebody else shot him and he's lying and blaming it on the dog. I don't know. Here's me already doubting his story. So we'll see. We'll continue to follow this story.
19: Okay.
21: The end.
19: Gordo, thank you. That's the ODEC. 6:32 on the ticket. Coming up next, Mike Ducey, who was filling in for George on Friday, got a very special visitor in studio.
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5: A Better Life with Dr. Sanjay Gupta.
6: If you are the parent of an infant, it can be really hard to find baby foods that are truly healthy for your child. According to a new study out of UNC Chapel Hill, almost 3/4 of baby foods are ultra-processed and may contain additives that are linked to potential health problems later in life. The study's lead author said, what shocked her was that the top ingredient in 71% of these baby foods wasn't a fruit or vegetable. It was one or more additives that babies' guts are not fully developed enough to be able to handle. Eating the right food at this stage of life is so important because this is when children begin developing dietary preferences for the rest of their lives. So take the extra time to look at the ingredient labels on the foods you are buying. You're going to want short lists and also ingredients that you recognize. I'm Dr. Sanjay Gupta, helping you live a better life.
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0: The campfire's lit, and so are we. 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
1: 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Mavericks will be picking ninth in this upcoming NBA Draft. We'll talk about that scene on Mother's Day here in about 15 minutes. And also, they've added a general manager since we last signed off on Friday. A lot of basketball to get to here in a moment. But first, Friday when George was out, Mike Ducey from Fox 4 Sports was filling in for him. And Mike got a very special visitor. This is George's old swim coach, Marge, brought to us by Mark Spain Real Estate and the Sante Center for Healing.
2: Well, it's not just any double non, George. It's Michael Dama Ducey. Wow. Peace to my heart. AKA the seat filler next to the great Sam Gannon.
3: Yeah, that's right. Yeah.
2: Oh, I'm so glad you're here, Michael. I love you so much. You're so talented.
3: Nice. Thanks, Marge.
2: You and I are so similar, Mike.
3: How so?
2: We both feel discarded. And we both haven't had a solid stool since Saddam was captured. But that's okay, because we're still sexy in our own way. Mm-hmm. I have that limited mobility sex appeal right. That we hear so much about. And you have, I guess, kind of the looks of all the actors turned away by casting at a Cialis commercial. just too pathetic to play the guy.
1: Turned away.
2: But I'm glad you're here because I need your brain power and your passion.
3: How so?
2: Both of yous. I could use it from both of yous because I've got something very special coming up.
3: What's that?
2: I've been preparing a big birthday party for George.
3: Ooh.
1: Wow.
2: Yes, I'm going to surprise him with our old swim team. They're flying in from all over the country. I'm flying them in.
1: How?
2: Curdy Waltersdorf, C.B. Erickson, Slaw, Stoma Man.
3: Slaw.
2: All of them. They're all coming in, and we're all going to be there. And once we lure George there to the party and duct tape him to an office chair, we're going to lead a 3-hour pitch meeting to convince him to rejoin the swim team.
1: There you go.
2: So we can go and win the Olympics once and for all.
3: I'm sure it's that simple.
2: As is our birthright. You know, he was and is the anchor of our relay team.
1: Anchor?
2: Yes. Yes, he was my little merman. Mm. Although he had a crazy swimming style, he kind of swam like a deranged sperm. It was the weirdest thing.
1: Very strange.
2: You just kind of veer off into all directions. And
1: didn't seem like you'd win many races that way.
2: You know, just determined to get to the ovum first, but that's the way he swam, and it worked. It was crazy enough that it worked. But alas, he quit the swim team after a big disagreement.
1: Uh-oh.
3: What happened?
2: I don't want to get into it, but he just wanted more anti-immigrant rhetoric posted around the pool house than I felt comfortable with.
3: Oh, George, that's not true.
1: Way back then?
2: So I tried to gently tell him that we wouldn't put it up, you know, some of these more questionable German imagery things that he had purchased, but he gently rebuked me by throwing me face first into a rock quarry.
3: Oh, no.
2: The 100-foot fall was not as scary as you would expect, but I much preferred that to the sudden stop at the end.
3: Yeah, stop's the hard part.
2: Where I lay in an impossible back bend over a limestone boulder. It was the shape of Teddy Roosevelt's nose.
3: Teddy Roosevelt?
2: And then he began urinating on me from the top of the cliff.
1: Terrible.
2: And just as I was about to accuse him of being rude, I noticed I was mistaken and it wasn't urine. It was lighter fluid. Yep.
3: Oh, no.
2: So that's on me. I take full responsibility for the false accusation.
4: Wow. Is that how you ended up in the chair?
2: Anywho. Oh, boy. Mike, I can see it on your face. You've also been a burn victim.
3: Wow. Thanks, Marge.
2: Or is that just your complexion? Yeah, I don't know,
3: unfortunately.
2: Mike. I don't know, but listen, I need you guys to be part of my party for George. Craig, if you could bring the solo cups and the paper plates
4: sure.
2: and the plastic cutlery. Mike, if you could bring me health care and a will to live. I think we'd have it all covered. We'd have a very successful event. And Mike, bring your swimsuit, too.
3: Oh, of course.
2: I'd love to see that micropene tucked into a coin pouch under the Buddha belly. I think that visual just might get my lady bits in an uproar.
4: Oh, dear.
2: I think that might flood my basement.
4: Okay, Marge.
2: Does Mrs. Mike ever let you step out for a little piece of Paris-strange?
3: Paris-strange. Oh, God.
2: Let me know, Mike. You got my number?
3: Oh, yeah. I'll
2: or
3: write
2: my
3: it
2: address,
3: down, Marge.
2: Third tent on the left, Trinity okay. River Bottoms.
3: All right.
2: So bye, George. Non-George. Oh, double non-George.
4: Bye-bye, Marge. You had to go.
5: There goes Marge, the swim coach. Not my swim coach, but a swim coach. It is 6:46 on the ticket to the NBA lottery, where the Mavericks stand, and a new look for the front office. Next.
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15: A Better Life with Dr. Sanjay Gupta. For years, scientists have been studying the association between depression and dementia. As you might expect, the relationship is complicated. But there's this new study out of the UK which found it's not just broad strokes. There are six symptoms of depression that are especially correlated with dementia risk years later. Number one, losing confidence in yourself. Two, not being able to face up to your problems. Three, not feeling warmth or affection from other people. Four, feeling nervous and anxious all the time. Five, not being satisfied with the way tasks are carried out. And finally, six, difficulty concentrating. What we could be seeing here is the impact of people becoming less social, or that certain changes in the brain lead to both depression and dementia. But dementia takes longer to manifest. If you notice these symptoms, talk to your doctor about it. I'm Dr. Sanjay Gupta, helping you live a better life.
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0: 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Jacob DeGrom hitting a career milestone in the Rangers' 3-0 win over the Cubs. 1,900 strikeouts for DeGrom. He reflects on the accomplishment.
1: This is what I grew up doing, and as a kid, it was only a dream to be able to play Major League Baseball, and to think that I'd be able to accomplish really anything in this game was still just a dream. So every day I kind of come in the same way and trying to get better and figure out ways to get people out. I've been very fortunate to be able to do this.
0: Rangers hosting the Diamondbacks tonight at 7-5 with Diamond Talk afterwards here on the Ticket. The NBA lottery not as kind to the Mavs this year after getting the number one pick with a 1.8% chance last year. Dallas drops down to the ninth spot for the June 23rd draft. And the Cowboys now know their week one matchup. They will be playing in New York against the Giants September 13th at 7:20 on Sunday Night Football. 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
3: 6:56 on The Ticket. You got the Morning Musers on a Monday. Gordo has Muse in the News coming up here at 7:15. We'll go through our sports weekend at 7:35. Rangers have a much better weekend. I went out to the yard on Saturday, have some Ranger and Globe Life observations for you here in 1 hour. Big event yesterday, the NBA draft lottery. Could the Mavericks strike back-to-back years and win the darn thing? Odds were certainly against them. I have to tell you, though, I had this feeling that maybe they weren't going to get the number one pick, but I did have hope that they may land in the top four, which was much better, some 29% or something like that. Those aren't bad odds.
4: No.
3: And looking at Roe there, I thought, okay, Roe's going to bring him luck once again. But the way I have this scored now, of the 19 times they've been in the draft lottery, only last year did they move up. And, of course, last year was so dramatic. They won the thing. They got Cooper Flagg. Every other time, they have either stayed the same or gone down, including yesterday, where they go down to 9. Instead of with the 8th best odds, they get the 9th overall pick. And that's not all bad. Some think this is a very deep draft. Some say it's a 4-player superstar draft. But I've heard enough to think that the Mavericks should get a good player at number 9. That may not be a superstar, but it should be a, could be a building block for whatever their future is.
4: I think the Mavericks are going to be in a very similar position that we just saw the Cowboys in the draft.
3: Mm-hmm.
4: The Cowboys wanted Caleb Downs, and he was going to fall probably somewhere around where they were picking, but probably go just a spot or two ahead. That was the conventional thought. Well, they worked a deal to move up one, and they got him. The Mavericks, the name I've heard linked to the Mavericks the most is Darius Acuff from Arkansas.
3: Mm-hmm.
4: And he is projected to go somewhere around 6, 7, or 8, just ahead of where the Mavericks will be picking at 9.
3: Yep.
4: And I don't know. We really haven't heard from Ujiri or the new GM that we'll talk about here in a moment. You know, exactly who they're targeting. But if that is the case, then that will put the Mavericks in a very similar spot that the Cowboys were in. They could maybe make it happen. Maybe Acuff isn't on their radar. I mean, he's kind of on everybody's radar, so I'm sure he is. But maybe they'll be more realistic at 9 and realize they can't get him. Or maybe he'll fall. Who knows? All I know is that the NBA draft lottery, when it's televised, is right up there with Butler Cabin and a couple of other really awkward. It's produced some of the most awkward sports television over the years. And you have all the usually celebrity or at least NBA celebrity representatives for each team. And we've had fun with those people over the years. Roe yesterday when they announced, and picking ninth will be the Dallas Mavericks. And it cuts to Roe, and he had such failed smile.
3: Look, I don't want to be too disappointed about this, but crap.
4: Right. It's always awkward for them because they can't speak, but they know the camera is on them. So if something good just happened, well, then that's easy. You're emotional and you're fired up. But if something bad happened, you don't want to look pissed. And so Roe just had this failed smile.
3: Isn't it wild, too, that it's basically the lottery studio, and then they have prospective draftees that are there.
4: They're not being drafted that
3: night.
4: No,
3: they're not being drafted. It's just like, well, I'm probably going to be one of the top four picks. Well, maybe, but what if you're not? And that just... That's a weird element to it.
4: And then when a team like the Wizards, arguably the worst organization in basketball, gets the number one pick and they cut to these potential number one picks and none of them look excited.
3: They're like, oh, crap. I hope I'm not the first overall pick. Hope I'm not going to Washington where they won 17 games and they were the team that let Bam Adebayo score 83 points. What a miserable year. 3 years for Washington. Their worst 3 years in franchise history. So now they get the number one pick. The other wild thing about that, did you see now that maybe instead of street clothes, we ought to call Anthony Davis lottery? Because while he was a member of the Pelicans, they won the lottery in 2019. That's when they took Zion. Of course, he was here last year with the Mavericks. Now he gets traded to Washington, and they win the lottery.
4: Isn't that amazing?
3: Yeah, it's pretty wild. Okay, so... Now the Mavericks, one other thought on who could be there for him, for them throughout. I thought, okay, if they're 8 or 9, they're still going to get a good player. But I think you're right about that Cowboys comparison as the Cowboys look for a defensive player, Caleb Downs or Sonny Styles. That would be awesome if one of those dropped. The big thought for the Mavericks, it would be great if they could get a future point guard.
4: Yes.
3: And all of these guys, Keaton Wagler, Kingston Flemings from Houston. You mentioned Acuff. He's mentioned as a top somewhere in the top nine picks. Michael Brown, who went through some injury problems this year at Louisville. I've looked at a number of mock drafts. Most of them have all of those point guards gone by 9.
4: Mm-hmm.
3: So, that's
4: a lot of point guards. Odds are
3: that one of them will slip. Yeah. It's really interesting. And they could go a lot of different directions. And maybe they look at these point guards and think, okay, our point guard to when we're really good is none of these guys. Mm-hmm. Let's go get a what we think is going to be the best pro, like Braden Burries or Yaxel Lindeberg. They could be there. Certainly at 9, where the Mavericks could go in that direction. And that is going to be the choice now for Masai Ujiri, the director of basketball operations. And then while I was out Friday, right after you guys got done on Friday, the Mavericks announced there's another new member to the front office, and that's Mike Schmitz, who has been an assistant GM with Portland.
4: Hit over 500 home runs as a Phillies third baseman.
3: He's got a good sports name. But he's been in the league. He's well-respected as just that, a draft evaluator. He's been a draft analyst for ESPN. He worked for a scouting service. If you go back and read some of his early writings on Luka way back when he was a teenager, on Wemby, he's obviously wasn't the only one that thought both of those guys had bright NBA futures, but he wrote about them when they were like 16, 17 years old. So he is seen as a guy who is really good at player evaluation. And isn't that what this team needs? And between he and Ujiri, you could see how that could work out to be a really good 1-2 punch for the Mavericks in the front office.
4: Yeah, I think so. Time will tell. You know, if these are good hires by the Mavericks or not, I'm certain Ujiri is a good hire.
3: Yep.
4: I would be surprised if he was a total flop here. And I don't really know much about Schmitz other than what I've read over the weekend. And seems like a good hire, seems like a good right-hand man. He will be the general manager. but it's a lot like the Rangers front office setup, where Ross Fentermaker is the general manager, but Chris Young is calling the shots. Yeah. So Schmitz will help him, but Ujiri will be calling the shots. Ujiri will put together this roster with the help of Schmitz, but this is going to be Ujiri's toy.
3: Absolutely. And with the help of Schmitz, and there's some others, he said he's going to build this team around him. I still wonder, and maybe it's just a thing for the next few years, but I do wonder if Jason Kidd had designs on, hey, I want to get in on basketball operations, if maybe now that this team is being built around Ujiri, does that isolate him more, and does that change his trajectory? And listening to the station a little bit on Thursday and Friday, I think it was on the Invasion they were talking about it. I mean, if I'm Jason Kidd, I'm talking to my agent saying, hey, I'm not so sure where I fit in. There's some openings around the league. Let's be ready. I don't think that's such a bad idea.
4: It's a really tough call because, yeah, there are openings around the league, but those places don't have Cooper Flagg.
3: No.
4: And Kidd's got some roots here. Obviously, he goes back this franchise a long way, two different stints as a player. I just don't know that he's going to want to move on because he didn't get a look at being the team president. I don't know.
3: Or if this team president just has kind of different ideas. You know, I just don't know how.
4: I mean, if he sits down with Ujiri and Ujiri says, look, I'm not really interested in what you think about this roster. I'm building it the way I think. Well, okay, I get it then, but I don't think he's going to say that to him.
3: He may love him, and he may think, hey, this guy could still be the coach when we're good here in 2 or 3 years. I
4: could be
3: wrong.
4: I still
3: think it's a wild card, you know, that I'm just not so sure that he's a part of this organization moving
4: Look,
3: forward.
4: Predicting the Mavericks over these last 5 years has been impossible.
3: Yeah, something. There's another shoe that's going to fall here. It's going to be crazy, I'm sure.
4: It's not going to surprise me if this afternoon they announce that Jason Kidd has been fired or the Kidd announces he's moving on. Nothing would surprise me. My gut feeling is he will be this team's head coach next season.
3: I think so, too. I guess I'm not completely convinced. And then this, for a matter of perspective, I was talking to our friend Tony Fay, who is the PR guru now of Dallas-Fort Worth. Would you say that's his new title?
4: Yes.
3: He used to work with the Mavericks, and he worked there with Kevin Sullivan way back in the day. They were an incredible media relations team, and he said, I had a phone conversation with him the other day, and he brought this up. Bringing in Ujiri, he believes, and I think he's right about this, it's the first time the Mavericks have gone outside the organization to bring in someone from another organization that has experience to run basketball operations since they started, and they had Rick Sund. Think about it. Through the years, it was always an elevation of someone like Donnie going out and get Frank Zaccanelli.
4: What about when they brought in Don Nelson?
3: Because he was coach and GM.
4: Yeah, he was from the outside.
3: I guess that was maybe the exception in that he was also the coach, mm-hmm. but he was also GM.
4: But he was running things.
3: Yeah, but outside of Nelly, I mean, as far as just a personnel guy, this guy is personnel. It's really the first time they've gone outside the organization and brought someone in. And with Nelly, was he originally brought here for that position, or did he get elevated from coach GM?
4: That I can't remember.
3: I can't remember either. Point being, though, okay, so if he's the one, though.
4: So, and by the way, they brought in Nico from the outside, but you're saying in your conversation.
3: From another organization, yeah.
4: He wasn't a personnel guy from an organ. He was a shoe guy.
3: Yeah.
4: Okay.
3: Yeah. So, if nothing else...
4: A shoe guy, by the way, to run the team.
3: I know, that's another chapter in this the story of the last 2 years. It's so bizarre. And again, no assurances that it's going to work, but I think that's a step in the right direction, that you actually go out and get someone
4: yes.
3: who has done this before,
4: yes.
3: and let's see what happens. I think that's at least a good decision for the Mavericks. All right, it is 7:08 on the ticket. Up next, it's Gordo and Muse in the News.
5: UFOs in Texas, next.
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16: You know, it's interesting. For such a long time, I think people thought about diseases as something that mostly happened later in life. Just in recent years, however, we as a society have really begun to think about preventing certain ailments much, much earlier. Case in point, new study out of Northwestern University School of Medicine found the mid-30s are a major turning point for men's heart health. For women, about a decade later. But for the men, this is the time when you really need to be thinking about your heart health seriously. At a bare minimum, Start seeing a primary care doctor once a year just to get your blood pressure and cholesterol checked. You can also look up and then do your best to follow what is known as the American Heart Association's Life's Essential Eight. These are things everyone can do to decrease the risk of heart disease. I'm Dr. Sanjay Gupta, helping you live a better life. The Ticket
0: Ticker. Ticker brought to you by Higginbotham Insurance and Franklin Frankel Injury Attorneys. Rangers offense does enough to pick up a 3-0 victory against the Cubs. Skip Schumacher still has faith that the offense will improve.
17: We've had some weird stuff happen early on. We've had guys running into each other. I do feel like we'll tighten these things up, these little things, and we'll start winning games on the margins, not losing games on the margins. There's too much work happening for that not to change.
0: Rangers starting a 3-game series with the Cubs at 7:05 tonight. Diamond Talk afterwards here on the Ticket. Wizards are the winners of this year's NBA draft with 14% odds they get the top pick. Mavs actually dropped one spot from the 8th to the 9th overall pick. NBA draft starts June 23rd. Full NFL schedule will be released later this week, but the league has revealed the first Sunday night football game of the 2026 season. It'll be the Cowboys visiting the Giants for a primetime division matchup. 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
4: Good morning, it's 7:15 on the Ticket. It's Monday morning with the Musers. We've got Weekend Digest coming up at 7:35. Then at 7:55, the Rangers won a series. They beat the Cubs, and George was at the yard over the weekend. We'll hear about that later this hour. But right now, it's Muse in the News with Gordo, brought to us by D&M Auto Leasing and All-Pro Foundation Repair.
18: Thank you, Craig. Well, we have our second deck park that has opened here in Dallas. The first one, of course, famously Clyde Warren Park, which I must admit I was a big doubter of and thought that was stupid. It was never going to work. It would be failed. And it was great. It connected uptown and downtown in Dallas. And it's great. Has a lot of bits, but I love them all. We used to be separated by a highway here in downtown Dallas. Mm-hmm. And now we no longer have that. And that's pretty cool. Yep. Pretty amazing. Well, they've repeated this now in southern Dallas. There's an option, too. There is the Jim Halperin Park, named after the character on The Office, Jim Halperin. John Krasinski.
19: So. No.
18: But it's a new deck park that stretches across I-35 near the Dallas Zoo, and it opened over the weekend.
4: That's great.
18: Yeah. This is good because highways are very, very divisive. It is so strange how there's such a divide, psychological divide, when a highway happens. Not only is it the physical divide, but even though you could technically walk up under a bridge of a highway that goes overhead, or you just don't do it.
19: No.
18: It just is gross and creepy.
4: It's like the little spur that separates downtown Dallas and Deep Ellum.
18: Right.
4: They're right next door to each other. They blend together.
18: It feels like a wall.
4: Yes.
18: Mm-hmm. But the deck park solves that, and after the success of Clyde Warren, now we have another one. $300 million is how much this thing cost. It was part of a public and private development. So it was a combination of money. Clyde Warren, do you think he likes this or hates it?
4: So that was
18: not that there's another park. I'm saying likes there being a park named after him. Because he was
4: son.
18: A kid, right?
4: Yeah.
18: He was like 5 years old at the time, which was awesome when you were five. But then when you get older, you're in your 20s.
4: Because you didn't really do anything. Like, you didn't do some heroic feat to get your name on something.
18: Right. And
4: it was your dad donated a ton of money.
18: And every time you introduce yourself, you're like, okay, you got to be prepared to have the conversation again.
4: Right.
18: Yeah, how you doing? My name's Clyde Warren. Oh, like the park. Yeah, yeah, it is like the park. Oh, that's weird.
4: Maybe you just go no further. You don't explain that it is actually named after me.
20: I just go by Clyde. One name.
18: Or you just change your name.
4: I don't know the answer to this, but are we the first city to do this, to put parks over highways?
20: I don't know.
19: Like, anyone can even know that.
4: Well, I'm sure somebody knows that. Because it's pretty cool if we're the first ones that have figured this out.
20: Yeah.
4: That you can turn a nothing space over a highway into a park.
20: So, well, they turned the highway into the park, right? Basically. I mean, yeah. They rebuilt it, and they just dug up under and did the highway. Right? The highway goes through a tunnel now. Talking about downtown Dallas, yeah. Clyde Warren. Because it used to be the higher part was the highway.
4: Yes.
20: Or was the highway...
21: Or they just build like a roof over it.
20: What?
21: I don't...
20: How do we not remember our own history here?
4: Yeah, no, it was just open
21: beams
4: above.
21: They just put beams across.
4: They didn't have to reroute the highway lower.
21: Yeah.
20: That's the way I swore it was somehow two decker before, but I don't know.
21: The ceiling is the roof.
20: What? The ceiling is the roof.
22: According to the interwebs, Seattle also has a...
20: Copycats.
22: A highway park. Theirs was actually in 1976.
20: Yeah, but still copycats. Still copycats.
4: They were first.
22: Pittsburgh has one. Boston and Washington, D.C. There were a few others as well.
20: Damn it. But Dallas did it the best.
21: Yeah.
20: So therefore, they did
21: we
20: it
21: have
20: first.
21: The ceiling roof.
20: And now we've got two. But it was very successful opening weekend of it. Just in time for Mother's Day. Nice park. Can all head down there and celebrate Mother's Day. They did head down there and celebrate Mother's Day at the park.
21: Okay.
20: Where are the UFOs in Texas? Where have they been spotted? Well, the Pentagon has released their first round of documents related to UAPs.
21: Did something big happen on that? Is this it? Well, I was out. I saw some headlines, but I didn't really go any further.
4: Friday, they released... Yeah, footage. This is like Gordo said, the first round. Can we just release them all? Why do we have to do it in stages?
20: They're trying to build TSL. So these are the reports of unidentified anomalous phenomena.
21: No.
20: It includes a conversation between Mission Control in Houston and Gemini 7 that described not that. That's so disturbing to play that audio. Isn't that the Challenger audio?
4: Is it?
20: Or is it the Columbia audio?
21: I'm not sure.
20: But, the conversation with Gemini 7, they described an encounter with a bogey and particles that looked like the path of a vehicle. So that was one of our spacecraft being visited by aliens.
4: Mm-hmm.
20: In 1956, J.G. Kirby from Dallas photographed a diamond-shaped object flying through the sky while he was driving through Amarillo. So he sees this diamond shape just flying through the sky. It was a princess cut, too, and it was a nice setting, solitaire setting. Actually, there were some channel cut diamonds also on the side of it.
4: Wasn't a diamond ring that he saw. Amarillo, huh?
20: Amarillo.
4: Mm-hmm.
20: The Air Force came out there and investigated and said, that's just a photo of radiation vapor.
21: Okay. Sounds good to me.
20: There was also a sighting in Leveland, Texas in November of 1957. Hockley County Sheriff Weir Clem...
4: That is the most West Texas name ever.
20: Weir Clem.
4: Weir Clem. Sheriff Weir Clem.
20: He responded to reports of an egg-shaped object that looked like a blinding red sunset over Leveland. According to this report, three drivers said that the object killed their engines and headlights when they got near it.
4: Wow.
20: That always creeps me out when the aliens do that. And all of a sudden everything goes quiet. Like all the insects get real quiet and the street lights go out and everything. They say, we're disabling the energy in this area just to make sure there's no threat. It's too creepy.
4: Leveland, huh?
20: Uh-huh.
4: Makes you wonder why they stopped there. Wagon must have lost a wheel or they lacked ambition one.
20: That's how poetic he is.
18: Is Leveland a great song by James McMurtry? Okay, all right. One of the drivers said that the object was 200 feet long and glowed like a neon light. He told the sheriff that he got out of his car to look at the object, and it rose 200 feet straight up into the air, stopped for a few moments, and then just decided to disappear.
4: Wow.
18: Just left. There were no indications of burn marks, and they checked for a possible plane crash. Any reports of things that have crashed? No. Uh-uh. So, also a sighting in November of 57 at Lackland Air Force Base. Reported an egg-shaped object that landed in a ravine. And that guy said that his car's engine and lights went out when he got near this thing. And then when the object flew away, pause for a few moments, and then the car starts up again. The lights come back on. Wow. We'll allow you to leave now.
4: Yes, yes. It's so genius. It's so genius.
18: So, first round of files released.
4: That's some good stuff.
18: A lot of people saying that.
1: Okay.
18: You buying any of it?
4: Oh, yeah. All of it.
18: Well, you sound very discerning then. What about you, George? Are you a doubter?
21: Yeah, I buy some of it, but I think some of it could be explained by it was not anything from another planet or another time. It was an experimental fighter that they saw in 1957.
18: Or weather balloons.
21: Could have been that.
18: Okay, that's, so we had an incident.
4: It's always your default by it. You doubters always say weather balloons.
18: I know, it's always weather balloons.
21: Well, I said it could be. Yeah, I'd leave the possibility that it could be something from another planet, but...
18: Or from this planet from a different time.
21: Or that.
18: Or from this planet from a different civilization that lives underwater.
4: Or from a different time from another planet underwater there.
18: True.
21: Sure.
18: Or a weather balloon from another planet from a different time, see? But only just a few years off of this time.
4: It's always a weather balloon.
18: Yeah.
21: You like space more than I do.
18: Okay, George. Thank you for that. There was an incident that happened with a Frontier Airlines plane on the runway at Denver International Airport. I guess they were getting ready to take off. Mm-hmm. They abort the landing because someone walked out onto the runway and was hit by the plane.
4: Wait, they were getting ready to take off and they aborted the landing?
18: I'm sorry, aborted the takeoff.
3: That doesn't make sense.
18: That didn't make sense. They aborted the takeoff. There was an abortion.
4: Ugh.
18: But it was during the takeoff. What?
4: An elk crossed the runway?
18: Human being, sir.
4: Oh.
18: So. Anyway, go ahead. You want to compare human beings to elk? Be my guest.
4: Well, what happened? Was the person killed?
18: No, apparently the pilot was so confused that he was taking off and landing at the same time that he hit a person.
4: Was it Steve Martin walking across the runway to get to the rental car?
18: To get to his rental
4: office?
18: Car, right. And then there was a weather balloon. So, no idea why this person was walking across the runway. But then one of the engines catches on fire. And the passengers start panicking in there. The flight attendant is saying, please stay in your seat. And three huge dudes jump up and say, this thing's on fire. We're getting out of here. And so they just made the executive decision. They were getting out of there. They opened the doors.
4: Good decision.
18: Yeah, slide out of the ramps and everything. Now, why did the engine catch on fire? I couldn't read it in the story, but I would think that was the person sucked into the engine?
21: That's what I thought I heard.
18: Okay, well, that would make sense because that's what causes those engine fires a lot of times.
4: What a bad way to go.
18: Or is it a good way to go?
4: No.
18: Because it's instant.
4: Quick.
18: It's completely instant.
4: It's quick, but there's no glory in it. There's no fun in it.
18: Wait. Is there glory in a car accident?
4: No. That's a terrible way to go, too. Yeah.
18: Okay, well, which would you rather be in? A car accident
4: that
18: kills you? Well,
4: that's not the question here.
18: Or be sucked into a jet engine along with a weather balloon?
4: Neither. They're both terrible ways to go.
18: But you have to decide which one's worse.
21: No, we don't.
4: Fight with a grizzly bear to the death? Little glory in that. You'll take that.
18: Yeah.
21: What if you pull off the upset?
4: Right.
18: Leonardo DiCaprio lived in The Revenant.
4: Brad Pitt did not live in, which one was it? A River Runs Through It or
22: Legends of the Fall?
4: Legends of the Fall. Yeah, they were the exact same movie.
21: Those are kind of confusing.
18: Not the exact same movie.
4: But that was a good death.
18: Anyway, so they're investigating that whole deal. Gosh, if you were a pilot, would that haunt you in your dreams? Just seeing that person just appearing on the runway, just standing there with a suitcase in his hands, looking at the plane, waiting for it to come take him. Or however it happened. I don't know how it happened. Yeah. Holding up a sign that said, yikes.
4: Do you think the pilot and that guy locked eyes at the last second?
18: They absolutely did. At the last second, it cut to a close shot of that guy on the runway, and he did the kiss symbol to the pilot.
21: Weird details to it.
4: I do want to know what the guy was doing out there.
18: I do too.
21: Yeah, I think authorities do too. They don't know how he got out there.
18: Maybe a bear chased him out there.
21: Maybe.
18: Speaking of bears, there was a Florida man that was killed in a bear attack at Glacier National Park in Montana.
4: Uh-oh.
18: So you can even take the Florida man out of Florida, and still he will find an interesting way to die.
4: That's grizzly country up there.
18: Yeah, it's pretty bad.
4: No, I mean, that's where grizzly bears live.
18: They believe this is the first deadly bear attack in the park since 1998. So we've been doing pretty well up there. The body of the hiker was recovered and identified as Anthony Polio.
4: Thought we eradicated that.
21: Yeah.
18: Well, we have now.
1: Gordon.
18: Anyway, was 33 years of age. Very sad. Last heard from on May 3rd after he communicated his plans to hike toward the Mount Brown Fire Lookout. His last known message, 8:20 p.m. local time on May 3rd. And then nothing more from him, so they had to go out searching for him. And they found him in a densely wooded area with downed timber. Found some of his personal items and then found the body.
4: Always carry bear spray, especially in grizzly country.
18: Mm-hmm. And bear spray is just pepper spray?
4: Basically.
18: It's the same deal?
4: But made specially for bears.
21: Bear pepper.
18: Like, what makes it bear spray?
4: There's a few things in there that they really don't like.
18: Okay, other than the pepper?
4: Yeah, I think they put some rosemary in there.
18: Okay, cayenne. I think you're making it up. In cayenne pepper?
4: Yes.
21: Yeah.
18: All right.
21: But regular pepper spray just has regular pepper. This is cayenne, jalapeno, all the
18: ghost peppers.
21: All the really tough ones.
4: When I went to Montana, my only trip ever to Montana. Actually, I went when I was one, but my only adult trip.
18: Put that
4: on
18: his bragging montage. He said two trips to Montana.
21: That's amazing. I'm going to Montana this summer.
4: Ooh. Are you really?
21: Yeah, yeah.
4: Oh man, you're gonna love it.
21: Yeah,
18: you gotta go up, George.
4: Here's my tip. The same guy, same tip that I got from a guy up there when I said, "Hey, I'm doing some hikes here. Should I buy bear spray?" And he said, "Well, I'll put it this way. It's kind of expensive. It's $40 a can. But if you're up there and you encounter a grizzly, you'd pay $400,000 for a can of bear spray at that point." So, yes, always take bear spray.
21: Does it look like a fire extinguisher? Is it that big?
4: It's a mini fire extinguisher. It's like that. It's like a water bottle.
18: It's
4: size.
18: Bigger than a personal mace pepper spray thingy. I think that's what makes it bear spray is basically the size
21: bigger canister.
18: Of it.
4: I think you have seven shots. At least the canister I bought, you had seven shots. But they encourage you to spend one, burn one before your hike just to figure out how to shoot it.
18: Right.
4: So that when the bear
18: shows
4: up.
18: Check its range and that sort of thing. Yeah.
4: So when the bear shows up, you don't say, hold on, I got to figure this out. Just a second.
18: Hold on, I got to sight in this can.
4: Do I pull this tab to open it? I can't remember. Give me 30 seconds.
18: Do they have a scope on them?
4: No. No scope.
18: Okay, you ready for birthdays?
21: Sure.
18: All right. Martha Quinn turned 67.
4: VJ.
18: Well, I believe women are now prefer to be called DJs.
4: She was a VJ.
18: Oh. Boy, I had the biggest crush on her. Oh, my gosh. Tim Blake Nelson, 62, from Oh, Brother, Where Art Thou?
4: genius.
21: Great movie.
4: He was so great in that.
1: Friend, your folding money came unstowed or whatever.
21: He was so good. So believable.
1: Sabrina Carpenter is 27.
21: Happy birthday.
1: Creepy.
21: She'll twerk over a birthday cake.
1: Jeez. Bobby Witt is 62.
4: Ranger great.
21: My man.
1: Francisco Cordero, 51.
21: Happy birthday.
1: Matt Leinart, 43. Cam Newton, 37.
21: How's he doing, by the way, Matt Leinart?
4: Is he not doing well?
21: Didn't he have a wheels off thing a year ago? Is that another USC quarterback I'm thinking about?
22: Are you thinking of Mark Sanchez?
21: Another USC quarterback.
4: Okay, yeah.
21: Sorry.
1: All right. And
21: Trojan
1: then,
21: confusion.
1: Let's do a wowie today.
21: No, we don't do those anymore.
1: A 62-year-old and a 71-year-old.
4: Wow.
21: Somebody that's...
4: 62 is the age.
21: So much. Is someone that we like. It's important to our
1: George,
21: life.
1: We're trying to do a show
21: do
1: over here.
21: A stupid wow.
4: 62 is radio. The age range. I apply science to this.
21: Well, you shouldn't.
4: And 62 is the...
21: Join me.
4: Age

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1: Hey, we could have done a bunch of funny bits. We could have done a bunch of funny bits.
2: He'll make you laugh.
3: He will. He will. Stupid. The pillow talk will be funny.
2: Oh.
3: And Craig, you'll be making love to Paul Hewson.
1: See, I knew.
3: Bono is also known as Bono.
1: Coming from a guy who said the dumbest thing I've ever heard on radio.
3: Oh, my God.
1: You know what? You two didn't survive the 80s. Oh, yeah. You're right. Yeah, I know.
2: When did
1: Unpack
2: he say that?
1: That sentence.
3: Listen,
1: he said it on with the invasion.
2: That's the most ridiculous statement ever.
3: I will defend that to the day.
1: Like maybe the people who didn't want to.
3: I don't even understand what you're saying. Right,
2: like
3: now.
2: Maybe their greatest work was Octoon Baby.
1: No. Yes.
2: And that was in the 90s.
1: They played the Super Bowl in the early 2000s, but they didn't survive the 80s.
3: I amended it.
1: Let's put one of the greatest people to walk the earth in Wowie.
3: Huh.
1: What Turn a me stupid, the F up. Stupid, stupid oh thing to
2: can,
1: do.
2: Can we all acknowledge that my science works?
1: Takes.
3: Yeah, his science
2: what did
3: does
2: I say?
3: Seem to work.
1: Don't.
2: Wait a minute. What did I say? That's the
3: He's
2: age
3: mad
2: range?
3: At both of us for different reasons right now.
2: That's
1: yeah,
2: the age range
1: it.
2: Of a U2 no, member, I'm, and I took it, and I was right.
1: I'm smart by not playing. That's the key. Don't play.
4: Happy birthday.
2: Happy birthday to the guy that I think is the second greatest frontman in rock and roll history.
3: Behind?
2: Mick Jagger.
3: Oh.
2: Yeah, Mick is obviously. Number one, but
3: both
2: Bono
3: them,
2: is number two.
3: Both of them will not be remembered in 3 years.
1: Let's waste everybody's time with stupid Wowie.
2: All right, George got worked up there. I'm going to get worked up next in Weekend Digest and bring you a Junesatorial. 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
4: A Better Life with Dr. Sanjay Gupta.
5: If you are the parent of an infant, it can be really hard to find baby foods that are truly healthy for your child. According to a new study out of UNC Chapel Hill, almost three-quarters of baby foods are ultra-processed and may contain additives that are linked to potential health problems later in life. The study's lead author said what shocked her was that the top ingredient in 71% of these baby foods wasn't a fruit or vegetable, it was one or more additives that babies' guts are not fully developed enough to be able to handle. Eating the right food at this stage of life is so important because this is when children begin developing dietary preferences for the rest of their lives. So take the extra time to look at the ingredient labels on the foods you are buying. You're going to want short lists and also ingredients that you recognize. I'm Dr. Sanjay Gupta, helping you live a better life.
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7: 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We'll hear about that experience at 7:55. 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
7: And we start in the NBA playoffs where this Spurs-Timberwolves series is really interesting. And man, is it physical.
9: Mm-hmm.
7: They are beating the hell out of each other, and Minnesota is the bigger, more physical team, so they're more beating the hell out of the Spurs than the Spurs are beating the hell out of the Timberwolves. Series is tied 2-2, and tempers flared last night in Game 4. So Wimby on Friday night had what many were calling a breakout game for him. He completely took over in the fourth quarter on the road, and he became the first player in NBA history, regular or postseason, to have a game of 30 or more points, 15 or more rebounds, 5 or more blocks, 3 or more three-pointers, and to shoot 70% from the field. He scored 39 points on 18 shots.
9: Dang.
7: And the Spurs won by dominating the fourth quarter. Well, the Timberwolves have been really beating up Wimby. They're throwing a lot of bodies at him. Gobert's playing really physical with him. And McDaniels hit him last night, and Wimby just decided he'd about had enough. And he turned, and he threw one of the most violent elbows I can ever remember seeing.
9: Can you imagine the power that he generates when he throws an elbow?
7: And it hit Naz Reid in the neck. If it had caught him in the chin, I think it would have knocked him out.
9: Yeah.
7: And Wimby got ejected. So he only played 12 minutes last night. The Spurs play well without him. They were 12-6 without him this year. They're a very deep team, but this is a different animal, a playoff game on the road without him. And Anthony Edwards was incredible in the fourth quarter for Minnesota, and so the T-Wolves even things up. I don't think Wimby will be suspended. I don't think the league is going to suspend arguably the face of the league right now during the playoffs. I don't think they'll do that, but I'm telling you, that elbow was so violent, it almost warrants suspension.
9: Yeah, I wonder about that. I wonder how much that plays into it because of who he is. Track record, probably, even despite whatever level of star you think he is, track record probably helps him.
7: He has no priors.
9: No priors, so maybe that helps him. But yeah, I mean, it was intentional. It was violent. And it is, you know, San Antonio may win this series and may pull off a a surprise and knock off Oklahoma City. Maybe they're ahead of schedule, but it's part of it, isn't it? And for Wimby and them as a new team to this whole experience, is you've got to figure this stuff out in the playoffs, and it is a different game. What you go through in a long series is different than anything you face when it's, you know, middle of February.
7: I liked the elbow. I didn't like the ejection part of it, but Wimby's got that killer mindset, and I like him sending a message that, okay, you can beat me up and I might get kicked out here, but I'll fight back.
9: Now, the other side of that, maybe Minnesota, hey, we're getting to him.
7: Yeah.
9: Let's keep this up and see if he flips out again.
7: But if Wimby is this great, and I think he is, what happens when you poke a Jordan or a Luka? What do we always see in the next game?
9: Yeah, they just come back and
7: right.
9: So there's a little bit of what he did in game two and a little bit of what he did in game one, where he had 12 blocks in game one.
7: So with these kind of players, you think you're in their head, but they're at a different level.
9: Yeah, maybe, but we'll see. It's a big challenge to him.
7: We'll see. It's a dogfight of a series, and the refs are letting things go, which I like in the playoffs.
9: Yeah.
7: And meanwhile, Oklahoma City is going to sweep L.A. tonight, and so they're just going to rest up and let these two teams beat each other up.
9: Yeah.
7: Oklahoma City is in a really good spot, and so are the Knicks.
9: Holy cow, they're scoring points.
7: So our old producer, Fernando, is a huge Knicks fan, and he texted me after the game last night, and he said, I've been a Knicks fan since I was a kid. This is the best six-game stretch of Knicks basketball I've ever seen.
9: Wow.
7: They are destroying either in this case the Sixers or in that previous series the Hawks. They're beating these teams by 40 every night.
9: Yeah. And that's twice in this series in the sweep where they scored right at 140. 137 in game one and 144 in game four.
7: They had 82 at the half yesterday. They couldn't miss. I was watching that game and they made every 3-pointer. I think they started 11 of 12 from three.
9: Dang.
7: They just couldn't miss. We also got the news over the weekend that Steve Kerr is returning to coach the Warriors. A 2-year deal to come back for his 14th and 15th seasons.
9: Sure did look like goodbye a couple of weeks ago.
7: That's what I thought. I thought it was pretty much guaranteed he was moving on. He made $17.5 million last season as the highest paid coach in the NBA, so he'll probably get at least that or more to come back. But they've missed the playoffs two of the last three seasons. In the NHL playoffs, the Wild won on Saturday night. They beat Colorado 5-1 as the series went back to Minnesota. So we're all watching this series because of the strong Stars ties in this series. Colorado's up 2-1. Game four is tonight in Minnesota. So we'll see if that was just a one-off, and are the Avs going to win this series 4-1, or did Minnesota find something?
9: Baldy said that Colorado would have no problem. And, yeah, I thought Minnesota would give them some problems. That pivotal game four is going to be really interesting.
7: Guess what happens on Thursday?
9: Hmm.
7: NFL schedule release.
9: Oh, yeah.
7: So Friday morning on our show from the compound, we will be able to go Cowboys schedule week by week and give you the one-loss record.
9: Everybody laughed at us way back in the day
7: when
9: we did that. And now NFL Network, ESPN, stop down programming on Thursday night to give you the schedule.
7: Yes.
9: When these games are going to happen, it's now an event.
7: 7 p.m., it'll be televised, of course. The international schedule gets released before that. That'll be Wednesday morning at 8 a.m. We already know a few of the games. We know that the Cowboys, for example, will play the Ravens in Rio. We know a couple of other matchups and locations. You know, some of the big international games have already been announced.
9: I was telling Bob on the Cowboys podcast that we know the Cowboys are going to play in Lambeau. And I told him, maybe we need to take a trip. I've never been to Lambeau before.
7: I haven't either. Very interesting. Mm-hmm. Gordo's been there and been arrested there.
9: Yeah. I don't know if he's allowed back in Lambeau.
10: I think it would be too traumatic for me to go back there.
9: Think they have facial recognition and you'll set off alarms if you tried to walk into Lambeau.
7: Yeah. Also in Weekend Digest, we learned over this weekend that there will be no Triple Crown winner this year because Kentucky Derby winner Golden Tempo, it was announced by Cherie DeVoe, his trainer, will not run in the Preakness Stakes next weekend.
9: I thought it was the horse's decision. I was waiting for the horse to throw a news conference yesterday.
10: Does this mean that they just don't think it'll do that well, like it kind of lucked into this victory, and so they want to go out on a high and get better stud fees?
7: This is what she said. She said, Golden gave us the race of a lifetime in the Kentucky Derby, and we believe the best decision for him moving forward is to give him a little more time following such a tremendous effort. Mm. His health, happiness, and long-term future will always remain our top priority. So he'll skip the Preakness, he'll run the Belmont, and that leads me to a June sartorial.
10: Uh-oh.
9: Oh, boy.
7: So, Golden Tempo isn't racing for the Triple Crown. Needs more rest before the Belmont? I am so sick of load management. First, it infested the NBA, now horse racing? Hey, Golden Tempo, in my day, Secretariat raced them all and didn't need load management and kicked everybody's ass. Okay. Passing on a shot at a Triple Crown, something only 13 horses have ever done, that's blasphemy. I bet Affirmed and Seattle Slew are rolling over in their glue factory graves. Mm. I have had enough of load management, and that is a June Zatorial.
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9: Okay.
7: And finally, in Weekend Digest, not since the Rangers beat the Diamondbacks and skated the Commissioner's Trophy way back in 2023,
9: what?
7: Has the Metroplex celebrated a championship, but we have one now.
9: Mm-hmm.
7: The Dallas Pulse won it all. Our volleyball team that I hung out with at DFW Airport very famously.
9: No, that's right. It took us 2 days to identify them, didn't it?
7: It maybe three. For the first time in Major League Volleyball history, five sets were needed to decide the league championship. The Pulse beat the Omaha Supernovas in a thrilling 3-2 come-from-behind win on Saturday in Frisco before a sellout crowd of 4,598 fans at the Comerica Center. And the Pulse are the first MLV expansion team to take home the league title in their first season. How about that?
9: Champs.
7: So congrats to my girls, the Dallas Pulse.
10: Don't maybe call this, them your girls.
7: That's the team, the women's team here in the Metroplex that actually wins, that should get some pub.
9: Hey, the Wings won their opener.
7: Yeah, but
12: yay!
7: We talk about Clark. The Wings like they're the 90s Bulls. And they've been the worst team in the league. They get all this pub that the Pulse should get.
12: Michael Jordan now? Are you kidding?
9: Hey, volleyball is huge. Are we starting to see what's happened the last 20 years go into, you know, pro volleyball? And like you said, that crowd looked legit.
7: Oh yeah,
9: when I saw the highlights of it.
10: I mm-hmm. love watching volleyball. Didn't know that I would. But my niece is a big volleyball player, and she's great.
9: Yeah.
10: In high school. And I went and watched one of their games, and I was amazed at the athleticism that these girls have. Unbelievable.
9: I think it's better than girls' basketball.
7: Oh, there's no doubt.
10: Yeah. I do, too.
7: There's no doubt.
10: It's more exciting. It's incredible to watch. There's excitement basically on every play,
7: because
10: every play ends with excitement.
7: Right. Yeah.
9: Maybe that's the hot new sport, volleyball.
7: All right, that's Weekend Digest.
9: All right, 7:53 on the ticket. Hey, the Rangers won a series, and I was there for one of those wins, and we'll talk about it coming up next.
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4: A better life with Dr. Sanjay Gupta.
5: If you are the parent of an infant, it can be really hard to find baby foods that are truly healthy for your child. According to a new study out of UNC Chapel Hill, almost three-quarters of baby foods are ultra-processed and may contain additives that are linked to potential health problems later in life. The study's lead author said what shocked her was that the top ingredient in 71% of these baby foods wasn't a fruit or vegetable. It was one or more additives that babies' guts are not fully developed enough to be able to handle. Eating the right food at this stage of life is so important because this is when children begin developing dietary preferences for the rest of their lives. So take the extra time to look at the ingredient labels on the foods you are buying. You're going to want short lists and also ingredients that you recognize. I'm Dr. Sanjay Gupta, helping you live a better life.
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9: Morning to you, 7:58 on The Ticket. You got the Morning Musers on a Monday. Talk about a local athlete that was taken much too young, but his legacy lives on. Really inspirational story to tell you coming up here at 8:15. I was out on Thursday and Friday, thanks to Sam Gannon and Mike Ducey of Fox 4 for filling in. Good to be back. Until we did Wowie and Muse, that made me want to go out for the rest of the week on Bono's. He does that almost every year on Bono's birthday. Happy birthday, Bono.
7: So I got an idea for you. If you want to get out ahead of it. We know that his birthday is May 11th.
9: I know.
7: So next year he'll do Wowie. You just plan 8:15 that day to be all about Bono.
9: Okay.
7: You counter-program
9: him. For now on, May 11th is Bono Day, and any sort of wowie will be defeated that day.
7: By the way, that's the state of this show. We're having to counter-program each other.
9: Right.
10: Bono is a zero-sum human.
9: Don't jump. It's a dummy call. Don't fall for it.
10: He is taken from this earth as much as he's given.
7: Oh, my God.
10: So
9: don't even. Happy birthday to Paul. Okay. But part of my weekend included going out to Globe Life, take in a Ranger game. Didn't realize I was going to do this. My brother-in-law and my sister were nice enough to offer their tickets. One of my sons was in town, so we went out and we took in a Ranger game.
7: See Dave Raymond?
9: I didn't. I did text with him and just let him know, hey, I'm here. You know, maybe we'll. And we did bring him some luck, too. Rangers had a couple of home runs, and the actual one actually won on Saturday. Dave was nice enough to offer for us to come up, and I said, I don't want to bother you. I also don't want to deal with the elevator personnel out there who hate me anyway when I've tried that before to go out and say hi to Dave.
10: That was the real reason.
9: Yeah, that was the real reason. So, no, I didn't go up, but did have a great time. And I have several observations about the Rangers. We'll talk about the team. I don't know if in the course of 162 if one series really matters over the others, but especially after they got blasted on Friday, I thought, man, this is going to go. I wonder if this is where we start thinking this is going to be a really bad year for the Rangers. What if Chicago comes in here with their winning ways? They'd won 12 straight and like 20 of 24 or something crazy like that. They've had two 12-game winning streaks. They're really good. What if they just come in here and annihilate Texas in this series? Is this going to be the weekend we look back at as, okay, that's where they started to really hit rock bottom in the season? But they won 6-0 on Saturday, and behind Jacob deGrom yesterday, they win 3-0. It's a lot easier to win when you shut out your opponents, but this is a team that's leading the National League in runs, and it's a really dangerous offensive team. To shut them out back-to-back games, that's pretty huge. And this team really desperately needed to win a series that they haven't done in about a month or so. I was there for Saturday, and we'll talk about the scene out there in a second. But this was a much-needed series win for the Rangers. I don't know if it's any sort of reset or anything like that. We talk about the negative with this team so much and hitting, and I'm about to talk about Corey Seager, seeing him up close and personal. Because my brother-in-law and sister have great seats, like right behind the on-deck circle. It's pretty awesome.
7: Did you get on TV a lot?
9: You mean, am I talking TV? I don't think so. I think you're like right out of view.
7: Okay.
9: I think you're right out of view. But the starting pitching for this team is really good, and the bullpen for this team is the best in Major League Baseball to this point in the regular season. I have the expectation that if the Rangers have a lead and Jack Leiter gets taken out of the game in the fifth or sixth inning, I just have the idea that, okay, that's about it, and yeah, this game's over because the bullpen is somehow going to piece it together and win the game. There are some good things about this team. If they could just be decent at the plate. If guys way back at the beginning of the season when Skip Schumacher told us, I think when they went through spring training, we just want these guys to be what they are on the back of their baseball card. They don't have to have career years. Just be something of what you've been over a 5 or 10 year career. Then this team is going to be in business. But it always seems like someone is not holding up their end of the bargain. And in this case, three or four guys. The biggest culprit is Corey Seager. I don't know what is wrong with him. Going 0 for yesterday, he's now batting 193. And watching him, not a hitting coach, not a baseball coach, he looks like a totally different player than he was in 2023, a totally different player than when I saw him in person. Went to a World Series game when, remember back in 2020, we had a World Series here at Globe Life because of the pandemic. To me, he's always looked like such a cool customer at the plate. You know, full of confidence and just really smooth, great eye. And man, to me, being that close to him on Saturday, it looked like he had a death grip on the bat, that he was, he chased a couple of just pitches that we didn't used to see Corey Seager chase. And there's this debate of, well, maybe he needs a day off. Yeah, I think that would be a really good idea. To me, he looks like a guy who is pressing, grinding in the deep slumps of a stretch of baseball where he just does not have the same confidence at the plate. And I think he will bounce back. A day off may be a good idea for a guy who, especially, it's one thing when you see it on TV, up close and personal, watching his body language going up to the plate in the on-deck circle, when he steps out of the box, he just looks like he is pressing and like it's the last at bat of his life or something.
7: Maybe send him down for a couple of weeks, let him feast on AAA pitching. think he'd like that?
9: Oh, my God. He would absolutely throw a fit and think, what are they doing? But he needs some sort of reset. Maybe a couple of days off for a guy who's been grinding for a long time is a good idea for him right now. He doesn't look like, from what I remember, a couple of years ago that seemed like, man, watch this guy hit. He's about to put on a hitting clinic. He looks like a guy right now who has very little confidence. Almost looks like a guy who's just been called up from AAA and is like fighting for a roster spot. Doesn't he look like the same human?
7: We had Eric Nadell on the show Friday when you were out, and he said this has been a strange season because going into it, we all thought the hitting would be better, but we were all really worried about the bullpen, and the bullpens turned out to be the best thing in baseball.
9: Yeah.
7: And the hitting is right kind of where it's been. They scored 6 runs Saturday, and they scored 6 last week against the Yankees, so they're maybe starting to break out of it a little bit, but they all still kind of look lost at the plate. And yes, you're right, Seager's leading the way.
9: And look how many times we've said that the last couple of years. Hey, maybe yes, they're starting to break out of it. And
7: they never do.
9: And they don't.
7: I loved the box score yesterday, not what they did with the lineup, but that pitching box score, that was a 70s box score. The starter went 7 innings.
9: About that.
7: And DeGrom was great. 10 strikeouts, no runs, no walks.
9: Second fastest to 1,900 strikeouts behind Randy Johnson.
7: Spectacular outing for DeGrom, but the starter went 7 innings and then one reliever, and he got a 2-inning save. That's the old Goose Gossage 2-inning save. 2 pitchers. First one went 7 and won the game, and the second one went 2 innings and got the save. Lats got his 4th save. I love that. It's so rare. I cannot tell you how rare in baseball today it is to see that kind of a pitching box score, and I think it's a thing of beauty.
9: Yeah, and the Rangers have had some stretches like that where they, Leiter worked out of some trouble on Saturday. He threw a lot of pitches, and that's why he had to be taken out, I think, in the 6th. But the potential's there if they could just get something going on the offensive end. Hey, everyone thought Josh Jung was ridiculous earlier this season, and look at the stretch of baseball he's put together at the plate.
7: 3 more hits yesterday.
9: Man, he
7: hitting
9: is
7: like .330.
9: Killing it. Homered on Saturday. Yeah, it looks like he's found his stroke again. If they could just get... Now that they've got Nimmo back in the lineup, and he's trying to find his swing again, just 2 or 3 guys may be all they need to score 4 or 5 runs and win most of their games. Great experience, though, with a couple of exceptions. Cubs fans.
7: Yeah, they are the worst.
9: I think my guess is it was 60-40 Ranger fans, maybe 50-50. But Cubs fans are so vocal. They're so cocky. And they love telling you that they're a Cubs fan. They love wearing a Ryne Sandberg jersey.
7: May he rest in peace.
9: Indeed. He was great. And I loved him, too, like everyone did who watched baseball back then. But y'all have won 1 World Series in like 120 years. You have not won 9 or 10. And they almost have this entitlement to them. I can see why the country hates Cowboy fans when they go on the road and you have that type of crowd. But yeah, I kind of think they are America's team.
7: Yes.
9: Because there's a lot of Yankees hate, it seems like. I mean, the Yankees right. come to town, they have, you know, a huge following. And we do have a lot of transplants, but I always wonder about that. All these Cubs fans that I'm looking out, all y'all have made a trip here from Chicago, or you've moved here from Chicago, or are there just Cubs fans everywhere because of WGN? Was it that powerful?
7: When we first got cable TV, America, back in the late 70s and early 80s, and WGN was the superstation, you could watch that local Chicago station anywhere in America, and they carried the Cubs games, and they had Harry Caray.
9: Yep.
7: That was a recipe for success, because everybody couldn't get enough of Harry. We were getting baseball every day. Are you kidding me? Here in the Metroplex, we weren't even getting the Rangers every day.
9: Yeah.
7: But we got the Cubs every day. So
9: 115
7: yes,
9: on deck show.
7: They became America's team. And then for a long time, the Cubs fans wore the lovable loser thing as a badge of honor. Like, I almost yeah. think they hated winning the World Series because it ruined the bit that they had going. Oh, look, yeah. we haven't won it in 80 years, and we're the worst team ever, but we're so loyal. I almost think they didn't like winning the World Series, but they loved the badge of honor being the lovable losers. And then, plus, also adding into that equation, Wrigley, this beautiful, old, you know, maybe most famous ballpark in baseball outside of Fenway and the old Yankee Stadium.
9: Yeah.
7: So you had a lot going for you.
9: They've got that going for them, and that is true, but they all almost look at each other with this knowing nod, and maybe it is the misery thing that they share, that if they are really Cubs fans who have been fans for decades, they share in that misery. But I don't know. They walk around with a real cockiness to them, like they've got something you don't. And I guess they do have tradition. They do have the whole America's team thing, and I guess there is value in that. As someone who roots for the Cowboys, that drives me. I could care less if the Cowboys are America's team. I really don't care about that. But I guess if you're a Chicago Cubs fan, you can claim it because, man, there are a lot of Cubbies fans out there over the weekend. All right, it's 8:12 on the ticket. A really inspirational story that also involves one of the best players in the NFL. Next. Well, the NBA playoffs are in full swing, and the best place to get in on the action is Underdog. You can win money right now in Texas. Playing on Underdog is easy. Just pick whether your favorite players will go higher or lower on stats like points, rebounds, steals, and more. 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I went lower on Jalen Brunson a couple times last week. 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
5: Across the country right now, at this very moment, there are probably arguments taking place about who's doing more of the housework, the homework, the shuttling of kids from this activity to that. It's true. By and large, women do more of this than men. But doesn't have to be that way. And if you and your spouse can level that playing field, it's going to make both of you and your kids happier. Psychologist Yelena Kecmanovic says, this might be how you get there. As hard as it might be at first, try to think of your partner like a teammate, not an adversary. Learn how to do some of the chores your partner does to get a better understanding of how much effort something takes. And finally, take the time to acknowledge what the other person is doing. And every now and then, even express your appreciation. That'll go a long way. I'm Dr. Sanjay Gupta, helping you live a better life.
22: 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Rangers are 19-21 on the season after a 3-0 win over the Cubs in the series finale. A quarter of the way into the season, Skip Schumacher gives his assessment of the team.
23: 120-plus left. I do feel good about where we're at. Our starting pitching has stabilized. We're getting deeper in games. Offense just hasn't clicked totally yet. Two games under, still think you're better than that record, that's for sure. But I do like where our team is at right now.
22: Rangers taking on the Diamondbacks tonight at 7:05 with Diamond Talk afterwards here on the ticket. The Mavs will pick 9th in this year's draft. Dropping one spot in the NBA lottery, the Wizards end up with the number one overall pick. Round one of the draft starts June 23rd. And the Cowboys know their matchup for week one of the upcoming season. Dallas will face the Giants in New York on Sunday Night Football. Full schedule release later this week. 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That is the Ticket Ticker. 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
7: Good morning. It's 8:19 on The Ticket. Monday morning with the Musers. Coming up at 8:40, Cowboys owner and GM Jerry Jones is going to join us. The NFL schedule will be released on Thursday, and Jerry says he has some inside information about what the Cowboys schedule will look like next season. So stay tuned for that here in 20 minutes. Right now, we get to hear a little bit more about George's time off last week.
9: Well, I made a point to be off on Thursday to attend an event, and it's something that I've wanted to go to for several years. I've been invited to go to it by our friend Babe Laufenberg, who unfortunately lost his son, Luke, to cancer. And it's been 7 years almost. It was August of 2019 when Luke Laufenberg lost his battle with cancer. And it was a rare lymphoma. It went really fast. And since then, they started the Live Like Luke Foundation, which, because Luke ended up at University of Texas at El Paso, it funds a scholarship. There is also one of Luke's favorite things while he was here was the nutrition program when he started at Texas A&M. That's where he started out his college career. And there's a big tie-in there that we're about to get to. But he loved the fact that they had a smoothie station there. And so there's one at UTEP now with Luke's name on it, and it's funded by this fundraiser every day. He's also used as an example of what they want a football player, a student athlete, to be at UTEP. It's not just about the effort you give on the field. It's about the effort you give in life. And every year, Babe goes out there. For every home game, they give away 50 tickets so underprivileged kids can experience a college football game and get a free meal and hear about Luke's story. His legacy lives on 7 years later, and this coffee that Babe throws every year is part of what funds that. That's his big fundraiser. And I was talking to Babe. He said, you know, I'm not a good fundraiser. I'm uncomfortable with the whole thing about buy this and buy that. He just delivers a message, and then if you want to support the foundation, you can. And Babe's had a lot of people like Troy, like Jason Garrett, Roger Staubach was there, the Moose was there, Mark Stepnoski, all sorts of former Cowboys were there. And it was really cool to hear the message from Babe. And also, Babe played this during the presentation on Thursday. I knew this about Miles Garrett, that he knew Luke. I knew they had some sort of association, but I had forgotten the fact that that's where Luke Laufenberg began his college journey, was at Texas A&M, while Miles Garrett was finishing up a brilliant career there. Well, what I didn't realize that they became good friends because they would go up against each other. Luke was the scout team tight end, and his assignment was to block Miles Garrett every day in practice. So here is that story told. You're going to hear Babe Laufenberg here. You'll hear from Miles Garrett and when Luke Laufenberg started his journey there at Texas A&M.
13: When Luke got to Texas A&M, he's a scout team tight end. Well, guess who you block? One day I said, hey, Luke, what's it like blocking Miles? And he said, well, Daddy, he said, if I get my hands on him, I can keep him out for about a half a second. And I said, well, what happens if you don't have good technique? And he said, oh, he just throws me.
15: He comes back up the next day, and he's like, do you need more? Like, what do you need? I'll be that. I'll do that. He always chose to take care of others however he could. That was Luke. Getting to the league, that was a huge turn in my career. And Luke was especially a part of that, you know, helping me develop as a person, as a player.
13: So Luke started out at Texas A&M, was there for a year, and thought, hey, I may not be playing here. UTEP was one of the schools that were recruiting him at the time, but that's when he got sick at Christmas. The doctor pulled me out into the hallway from his room, put his hand on my shoulder, and said, your son has cancer, Burkitt lymphoma. Very rare, aggressive form of cancer. He started chemo literally that day with a smile on his face.
9: So they show the video of Luke's comeback when he was first given that diagnosis. And, you know, he was skin and bones and had to put weight back on. And it showed him working out. And as, you know, Babe said, he thought he could outwork it and get better. And by the way, as this time is going by and Luke transfers to UTEP, 2017 NFL draft rolls around. Miles Garrett is the first player taken. He invited two of his teammates from Texas A&M to attend his draft party, and one of them was Luke.
7: Oh, how cool.
9: That's how close they were.
7: Yeah.
9: And then Luke got sick and went to UTEP, made this incredible comeback to where within a year he is back and he is playing spring ball. That's when the story took a turn for the really sad turn. And this is a little long here, but this tells the story about, you know, what happened in that last 8 months or so for Luke and his family.
0: Of course, you come to find out that cancer doesn't concern itself sometimes with how hard you work. Before he passed, he had told a number of his friends to look out after my brother and my mom and my dad. He said, they're going to be sad. And I don't want them to be sad. I know Luke wouldn't want me to be sad, but I didn't want him to die. So I guess we're even.
10: Now people remember him for his indomitable will to live.
19: Well, Luke was an amazing young man. You guys have heard me talk about fight a lot. I don't know that I've ever seen a better example of that in my life.
0: When Luke passed, probably had 20 to 25 text messages from his friends, each one saying, Luke was my best friend. Luke invested in people. He really did. Initially, we were going to set up a scholarship in Luke's name at the University of Texas, El Paso. And his brother said, why don't we do something that benefits the whole team? One thing that Luke always loved at Texas A&M was the protein shake. So we set up a nutrition station at UTEP. We funded the building of it, and we fund all the supplies every year to keep it going. I think the head coach at UTEP told me the best signing he ever had was a kid that ultimately never played a down for him. Tells you all you need to know about Luke.
10: His drive is something that I admire and I respect, and so I want to be the same way. You get a choice of who you get to be to the next person, next man, woman, boy, or girl. If you chose to live as he lived, always reaching out, giving another 1%, whether that's for your teammates, your friends, your family, if everyone did that, it would be a much better place. Go be a light in someone's life every day.
9: So we saw that last year when you could, my cleats, my cause, Miles Garrett is wearing the Live Like Luke cleats.
7: Mm-hmm.
9: Got a sack in that game. Babe was actually able to go up to Cleveland because the Cowboys schedule, they had played on a Thursday, so he got to go up and see that happen in person. It was so heartwarming to see Babe's friends through the years, whether it's been football or broadcasting, come back. Jason Garrett is there every year supporting Babe and this cause. It's also cool to see Miles Garrett obviously impacted by Luke in that short time they had together. Here he is wearing his cleats, still talking about him. He never takes the bracelet off, the Live Like Luke bracelet. That's what Miles Garrett is wearing when he's dominating as the best defensive end in this league over the last 9 years. It's really inspiring. We've seen these stories before. Babe's one of the funniest guys I've ever been around. And the sadness that he and his other son, Joe Willie, Luke's mom, Joan, have gone through. The way they press on, they start this foundation, they give back, they keep Luke's legacy alive. We've seen this, our friends in Argyle, the Betzolds, who lost Alex, the Shoot for the Stars Foundation, the Gage family, keeping the legacy of their son, Connor, and promoting water safety. I'm just so inspired by the people that can do that, and maybe we all have that in us, but I do think it takes an extraordinary person to step into that and to not only do it for their loved one, but to do it with such grace and just, man, it was really, and I'm so glad I went on Thursday. It was really, really inspiring.
7: Yeah, it sounds like it, and I'm also really impressed and inspired by those families that they keep the name and the legacy alive, and they turn the ultimate negative into something positive, or, you know, they get something positive out of it.
9: Yeah.
7: It's not like having their loved one back, obviously. That would be the ultimate positive. But they try to make something of it because you can go in two directions.
9: Yes.
7: You know, you can just go really dark. And a lot of people do that. And you know what? That's understandable.
9: Sure.
7: But a lot of people also decide, let's make something good out of this tragedy. And yes, I admire all of those families that do that, that, you know, they mourn and they'll mourn forever, but they also kind of get it together and say, let's make something out of this.
9: Yeah. And it seems like that's the kind of person Luke was. I love that passage that Babe said. He got all those text messages and they all said the same thing. Yeah, that's cool. It was really cool. I'm glad I went, and power to Babe.
7: Yes. We love you, Babe.
9: Yep.
7: All right, it's 8:31 on the ticket. Coming up next, the NFL schedule will be released on Thursday. We're going to be joined by Cowboys owner and GM Jerry Jones. He says he's got some early details about who the Cowboys will be playing and when.
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7: All right, guess what? The deadline to protest property taxes here in the state of Texas is 4 days away. It's May 15th in most counties. 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You've never done it before. 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
8: Across the country right now, at this very moment, there are probably arguments taking place about who's doing more of the housework, the homework, the shuttling of kids from this activity to that. It's true. By and large, women do more of this than men. But doesn't have to be that way. And if you and your spouse can level that playing field, it's going to make both of you and your kids happier. Psychologist Yelena Kecmanovich says this might be how you get there. As hard as it might be at first, try to think of your partner like a teammate, not an adversary. Learn how to do some

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9: 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All right, big doings this week in the NFL on Thursday. The schedule will be released. Always a big day for NFL fans. We know the Cowboys' opponents, but now we'll get to see the dates, the order in which they will play those opponents. And joining us now on the Ticket Hotline to talk about that is the Cowboys' owner and GM, Jerry Jones. Good morning.
10: Hey, good morning, man. How are y'all doing?
9: Morning.
11: Good, how are you?
10: Y'all having a pretty good little morning over there.
11: Not bad.
10: At Ticket Land. Is that what y'all call it, Ticket Land?
11: Yeah.
10: We're having a good time.
11: Yeah. Well, are you excited about the schedule coming out?
10: We are. Very excited about this schedule that's going to be coming out because I've been working very hard behind the scenes to make sure that we get the schedule.

0: been exerting my influences on the NFL's to get the Cowboys the best of all schedules.
1: I'm sure you are. So you can have an effect on that, huh? Just by lobbying?
0: George, when you have as much power as I do, you do have some influence on that.
1: Okay.
0: The Cowboys bring in a lot of money for the NFL, and they recognize that. And that's why they listen to me when I go in there and I tell them that I don't want to play Philadelphia this season.
2: Well, they're in your division, so you're going to have to.
0: I know, but I think there's a chance that that we can get out of playing them this year.
2: Okay,
1: I don't think so.
0: I mean, them Eagles are dirty players. They're dirty players. Their fans also smell bad. I don't know if you know that.
1: Well, there may be something to that.
0: Every time I'm in that stadium, it smells like some kind of combination of garbage and foot odor and I think felonies. Kind of smells like felonies. Rough crowd.
2: Mm-hmm.
1: Well, hey, you're going to have a tough schedule, though, because you can't get out. The NFL determines who you're going to play outside your division. I see Seahawks and Rams and Packers. It's going to be a tough schedule.
0: Well, there's mainly one game I'm primarily concerned about, and that is our big Thanksgiving game.
1: Mm-hmm. Oh, yeah.
0: I'm leaning hard on them to give us the Tennessee Titans on Thanksgiving.
2: The Titans.
0: So we can at least win one.
2: That's about the easiest team you've got coming in, yeah.
0: And make the ghost of the pilgrims and the indigenous peoples happy on Thanksgiving.
2: Okay.
0: We want to jump into that Salvation Army kettle about 20 times on Thanksgiving Day. And then we're going to motorboat them Titans.
1: Okay.
2: Titans.
0: You sure that's the way it's
1: yes,
0: said?
1: Yes, we're sure that's how you pronounce that.
0: Huh. All right. Well, I'll start mixing that in because there's a new secretary up here who's got a great set of tights.
1: You better be careful with that.
0: Can I tell you something I'm most excited about this season?
1: What's that?
0: Playing in Brazil.
2: Ah, yes.
1: Oh, Brazil?
0: We're playing down there in Brazil this season, mm-hmm. and I'm excited to go down there and see where Elon and Bill Gates and Warren Buffett and all them Brazilianaires are from.
2: Don't think that's accurate.
1: You're mixing up terms there.
0: We're going to be playing down there, so I'm going to sell a lot of merchandise to those Brazilianites that live down there.
1: I'm sure they're Cowboy fans down there.
0: I've heard it's a violent place down there. Y'all heard that?
2: Yes,
1: I guess it can be, yeah.
0: I've heard they'll knife you down there and steal your scooter and give you a butt lift in the process.
1: I don't know if all those things will happen to you.
0: And isn't that the place where that the big old Jesus statue up on the hill?
2: Yes.
1: Yeah.
0: You think maybe we can get that change of Tony Romo statue while we're down there?
2: I doubt that very seriously.
1: I don't think so.
0: Or maybe the playmaker?
2: Probably not.
0: So instead of Christ the Redeemer, it'll be a statue of Michael the Receiver. That's what I want. See, I'm thinking. I'm a marketer.
1: Yeah, you're always thinking about marketing.
0: I'm a marketer. I'm also asking the NFL if we can have the bye week on October 17th. That would work out best for me.
2: Why?
0: Well, because that's the day that my half-daughter, Veruca, is getting married.
2: Oh.
0: And I've got to walk her halfway down the aisle.
1: Okay. Well, would you stop it?
2: First of all, she's not your half-daughter. She's a full daughter of yours.
0: And then of course, halfway down the aisle, I'll pass her off to her gate agent, Mommy, who will then take Veruca's ticket and scan it so she can go the rest of the way down the aisle.
1: Gosh, stop.
0: But I'm a bit worried because Jerry Jr. is a ring bearer in this thing.
2: He is.
0: And
1: a little old.
0: And I don't know that he can make it all the way through the service without going number two.
1: Gosh.
0: Which is a problem because you're not fully potty trained.
2: Isn't he 60?
0: He's about halfway there to potty trained. Well, he's 60, yeah. But you know how it works. You start off in life not being potty trained, then you're potty trained for a while, then you go back to being kind of halfway potty trained.
1: Yeah, I guess so.
0: And Charlotte's a bridesmaid, and oh my goodness, Charlotte and Veruca are getting catty with each other already.
2: Oh no.
0: Charlotte don't like the bridesmaid's dress, and she's arguing with Veruca, and But, you know, I got to side with Charlotte because she's a full daughter.
2: Well, they're both full daughters, Jerry.
0: So, but, yeah, Brooke is marrying some TikToker. He's some idiot guy from TikTok. And, you know, this won't last. So I'm like, can we save a little bit of money on this thing? I'll get a little cut rate here. But anyway, that's why I want to buy a week to be October 17th.
2: Okay.
1: Okay. Well, I hope that works out for you. It's going to be an exciting time.
0: I think it's going to be real exciting, George. And I think you guys are going to be very impressed with how much influence I exert when this thing comes out on Thursday.
2: Okay.
0: Good morning to you.
1: All right. We'll see you. There goes Jarrah.
2: Hey, guess what? We have some breaking sports news.
1: What we got?
2: Along this subject. Little sound here. All right. I'll do it myself.
1: There we go.
2: Oh, there we go. The NFL just announced that, you know, because they leak parts of the schedule.
1: Right.
2: The Cowboys will open on the road against the Giants Sunday Night Football September 13th.
1: Okay.
2: That just came down.
1: Okay.
2: So we know now Giants. That they will play at the Giants Sunday Night Football in week one, and we know that week three will be against Baltimore in Brazil, so we know two of the 17 games.
1: That's got to be ratings magic for the NFL. New York market,
2: yes.
1: And Cowboys.
2: Sunday night football,
1: yeah.
2: Prime time.
1: Yeah, that's big. Okay, breaking news.
2: The new-look Giants. Harbaugh is their coach.
1: How about that?
2: Bunch of new players added in the draft and free agency.
1: Look out for the Giants. They may be contenders in the East. They just might be. All right, it's 8:47 on the ticket. We'll see what the Invasion's doing next.
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0: Jacob Latz throws two shutout innings in the Rangers' 3-0 defeat of the Cubs. It's the lefty's fourth save of the year. Skip Schumacher, a fan of how Latz has performed this season.
1: It's been fun to watch him attack the role that we gave him early on, and now he's our highest leverage reliever. He had all four pitches working. He has starter stuff, and that makes it very challenging for righties and lefties. Quick innings, too. It was excellent.
0: Rangers stay at home to take on the Diamondbacks tonight at 7:05 with Diamond Talk afterwards here on the ticket. Wizards win this year's lottery, securing the number one pick with 14% odds. Mavs go from 8th to 9th, still 2 first-round picks in total for the draft on June 23rd. And the Cowboys will get a primetime game to start the 2026 season. Dallas will head to MetLife for Sunday Night Football against the Giants in Week 1. That is the Ticket Ticker. I'm Ryan Baldwin, Sports Radio 96.7, 13 to the ticket.
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4: Well, all right. It is 8:58 on The Ticket. Winding up our Monday morning. And we're all three back together. Coming up next, it's The Invasion. It's Donovan. It's Matt. How y'all doing today? Good weekend? Ready to go through another? Hey, it's a big week. This is Campound Week.
5: It is Campound Week.
4: Just a couple of days.
5: It's a fun week. A lot of fun days on the way.
4: Oh, yeah. Not a lot of sleep, but good times. I thought a lot about our Nothing But Bangers show, Donnie.
6: Okay.
4: I've got a lot of ideas for it.
6: Nothing But Bangers. NBB.
4: Yep.
7: I'm doing a show that'll counter that, Nothing But Hangers, where I talk about closet hangers.
6: Okay.
4: And you're going to do an hour on that?
7: Probably 90 minutes.
4: All right. Okay.
7: I'm going to come on right after you guys.
6: Very important. Hangers are very important. Different types. Do you fold the sweater over because you don't want to put the sweater in the hanger and stretch the sweater by the shoulders?
7: Exactly.
4: Bam. Not to take your content, but when you get back from the dry cleaners, do you change out the hanger?
7: Or absolutely.
5: You have to. You don't want the wire hanger.
7: Cheap wire hangers are the worst.
4: Yeah.
5: I don't. And then you have the ones that are more felty that stick to clothes that are hard to get out. It's weird.
4: Yeah, you got a lot to talk about there.
5: Yeah,
7: you guys, because, package all this.
6: Well, no, I just want to give you some ideas. And then, I want to help produce this program.
5: Hanging pants is a whole different conversation. That's probably at least half the show. Hanging pants, hanging shorts, if you do that.
6: Of course you do.
4: Boy, they don't make that cardboard thing quite strong enough either, do they? They give out after about a month or two if you just use the...
5: And then the big jacket hangers that are a little thicker that you want a solid, nice wood on those, perhaps?
4: Yeah, man, I got...
6: I want to participate in this show now. Will you call me for one segment?
4: Round table of it.
7: We're cranking it up at the camp.
6: Nothing but hangers.
7: You're all welcome.
6: Thank you.
4: Can't wait.
5: Yeah, I'd like to jump in on this because I've got a lot of thoughts, apparently.
6: Yeah, we need to explore this more.
5: I've got a variety of hangers. I could even bring some examples because I have a couple I don't like. I don't know what to do
6: with.
5: Well,
6: which ones are your favorite?
5: Well, I have these that are like a nice
7: kind of... Can you package all of those for the show?
4: Don't take all of his content.
7: When is the bangers show?
4: Well, we got to figure that out.
7: Okay.
4: I don't know if it's...
7: Hangers will be right after.
6: Well, we don't know exactly what the schedule for...
5: It'll be the first night. The bangers will be the first night.
6: And then the hangers will
4: be
6: the second.
4: Let's do Wednesday night. At some point,
5: you have to do the first
8: Wednesday
5: night.
6: And I do feel that if you guys now are on 6 to 9, should be able to stay up a little bit longer in the nighttime.
7: We did that last year.
6: Yeah.
4: Okay. We did last year.
6: Right. Because I have a plan to mix with the musers.
7: Oh, I like it.
4: It's been done.
6: I know. It's been done before. I'm trying to see if I can definitely hang and see if we can go.
7: I love that idea. Great.
5: It's a champion, man.
6: And, man, what if we just absolutely have the biggest banger as we mix with you guys in the morning, just to set the morning off right? Because the last time we mixed with the Muses, we had players.
4: That's right.
6: That was the mix up. Let's see if we can do it again.
4: Girls players too.
7: I welcome 6 a.m. drunk, exhausted Donnie. Yeah.
4: The Will Hall night. A Will Hall night would be great.
6: Okay. Man. All right. I think I can accept that challenge.
5: Oh, that's impressive.
6: I feel pretty good
7: about
6: it.
7: That's awesome.
5: I don't know how you can do that. It's amazing.
4: All right. What are you guys doing on the big show
6: it'd
4: today?
6: It'll be a very interesting Thursday show. But
5: yes, it is.
6: Yeah.
5: It is. Because I will not be lasting till 6 o'clock.
6: Today.
5: I'll fall asleep just sitting there. I can't do it.
6: It's Monday. So we will have the Insane Asylum. We step inside every single Monday at 9:55, of course. We will talk a lot of hoops, a lot of playoff basketball, and a lot about what happened yesterday in the draft lottery. How the Mavericks should be still pretty. You know, hey, you can't win them
4: should
6: all.
4: Get a good player.
6: But you will definitely get a good player. Mm-hmm. We'll explore the realistic options at 9 to see if the Mavericks are where maybe they should go. So that should be fun. We'll hop aboard the OSS. We do that every day. And we'll talk a little more Compound at 12:15, of course, because we're getting close to it.
4: Well, I can't wait for
6: I don't know if it's going to be any frozen awesome machines out there, but we'll definitely
5: That's what they need to do. That's the one thing. We need to get somebody to bring one of those out so you guys can just have frozen awesome right out of the machine.
4: Got one.
5: Bring it.
4: Maybe.
5: Why wouldn't you?
4: Maybe.
6: We'll holler. Woo, it's going to be a lot of hollering. There's a lot of hollering out there from the camp.
5: There is a lot. That's true.
6: And we don't have any games to get in our way. So
4: no Mavericks. I mean, we'll
6: watch.
4: Stars.
6: Maybe watch a couple of basketball games or hockey games or whatever is available. Sure. I love hanging out with you guys. That's going to be the best part about it. You know, eating dinner, hanging out.
4: Maybe
6: couple
4: we'll
6: pops.
4: Snagglepuss back on talking NBA playoff basketball.
6: Let's hope so. See what side of the stage he's going to exit.
5: Maybe we will.
6: It's always a challenge. Which side?
4: Okay.
6: Exit.
4: All right. Okay.
6: Stage right.
4: You sold me on Compound. I'm ready to go now.
6: So we'll talk about that at 12:15. But it should be a fun show today.
7: All right. Have a great one.
6: Thank you.
7: That's Donnie and Matt. They're next. We're back tomorrow morning, 6 o'clock, here on The Ticket, maybe.
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6: Well, tomorrow for me is always Men's Tea Clinic Day. I go to my spot in Addison because I am on my individualized plan so I can start feeling like myself quickly and safely. And man, it is working to a T because I wanted to maximize my workouts. 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And man, it's right on point. 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
20: A better life with Dr. Sanjay Gupta.
21: You ever wonder why the same cold virus makes some people so sick and others not sick at all? Well, according to an interesting new study out of Yale School of Medicine, one key factor is how quickly the cells in their noses, called nasal cells, respond to the virus and contain it. It's called the interferon response, and it can vary for different people. Now, when that response gets inhibited, it can trigger a different reaction, which leads to excessive mucus production and inflammation. In other words, a cold that is a lot more miserable. Of course, there are other factors at play: your genetics, any underlying conditions, immunity from vaccinations or previous infections. If you are trying really hard not to get sick, high-quality masks, they can be very effective. Also, good old-fashioned hand washing. And remember not to touch your face. I'm Dr. Sanjay Gupta, helping you live a better life.
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0: Jock Peterson goes 1-for-3 with a walk as the Rangers take down the Cubs 3-0 despite batting .227 on the year. Skip Schumacher wants Peterson to stay in the lineup.
1: Jock Peterson has been unbelievable this homestand so far. When Jock hits, this is a different lineup. He's been getting his walks, but now he's starting to slug. Jock was a huge part of the two wins this series.
0: Rangers start a series against the Diamondbacks at 7:05 tonight with Diamond Talk afterwards here on the ticket. Mavs unlucky in the lottery, dropping from 8th to 9th in the first round of this year's draft. New team president Masai Ujiri will have over a month to figure out who he wants. The draft is June 23rd. And the Cowboys start the 2026 season on a Sunday night, visiting the Giants for Week 1. Dallas is 7-1 since 2006 on opening night against their division rival. That is the Ticket Ticker. I'm Ryan Baldwin, Sports Radio 96.7, 13 to the ticket.
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0: 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This is The Invasion, the world's most dangerous midday show, 9 to 1. Middays here on The Ticket. My name is Donovan Lewis. Alongside my radio partner, he is Matt McLaren. Matt, good morning to you, sir.
1: Good morning, Don.
0: Happy Monday to you. Happy Monday to everyone out there. It is the 11th day of May, and we are happy to join you today. We will bring out the bucket. Talk some NBA playoffs at 12:30. Talk a little compound at 12:15. This week, Wednesday, starting at 1 o'clock with the sweet spot, we will be at the compound, and we'll discuss maybe some plans at 12:15. We'll have lunchtime with those Dallas Mavericks. The NBA draft lottery was yesterday afternoon, and the Mavericks will be selecting 9th. So we'll get into that at 11:50. A little what if concerning your Dallas Cowboys, and didn't realize, Matt, how many tentacles this thing has. So we'll discuss that at 11:30. Man. We'll hop aboard the OSS for other sports stuff at 11:10. Talk some NFL at 10:50. The news with Travis is at 10:30. Rangers win a series. How about that? And we'll discuss them at 10:10. We'll step inside the insane asylum of Matt McLaren at 9:50. And we'll start out talking about those Mavericks and the not so much luck that they had at the draft lottery yesterday afternoon. But the crew ready to rock with us, left to right on your radio dial. There is Baldy, there is Travis, and of course, there is the tip sheet. Would love to wish a happy belated Mother's Day to all of our P1s out there, whether you are being celebrated or you celebrate with someone else. Happy Mother's Day. I know I went to hang out with my mom yesterday at the in my childhood home. My sisters were there, my niece and nephew, the wife. We had a good time. My mother-in-law was in town this past weekend.
1: Okay, very nice.
0: She and my wife went to a Queens concert at Dickies Arena in Fort Worth.
1: Okay.
0: It was Gladys Knight, Patti LaBelle, Stephanie Mills, and Chaka Khan, the headliner. She was the last one there that performed. So they went to that Friday. She hung out with us all weekend. So we had a pretty good Mother's Day. But this is the only thing I can think about, and I want to dedicate this to all the mothers out there. If you're still celebrating, or I know it's a little late, but I do have to give this to you in honor of Mother's Day. Tip sheet, I'm playing my laptop here.
2: Wait a minute. Don't bring anyone mother into this. She ain't here. If it wasn't for your mother, you wouldn't be here. So remember, when you put down one mother, you put down mothers all over the world.

0: brothers out there from us and Mr. T. That will be a yearly tradition here on this program.
1: Happy Mother's Day indeed.
0: That's all I thought about yesterday.
1: Should be a, hopefully everybody had a wonderful Mother's Day.
0: I hope so. I hope you guys did. We had a good time just hanging out with moms yesterday, so it was fantastic.
1: Yeah, I had to make sure that my son was aware. I was like, hey man, make sure you're nice to your mom. Mother's Day. He's like, I know. Of course, I mean, it's not like he's going to take her out, but still, they went around and did some fun stuff yesterday, so.
0: As we were going to my mom's house in Oak Cliff, I live in Duncanville, so we had to hop on 67 right at Danieldale to get south. And I'm sorry, go north. And man, the Papados in Duncanville was popping. Not a single parking space available. That has to be. Mother's Day and Valentine's Day, I would think, are their biggest money makers by
1: easily
0: far.
2: All the papas do great business, but the dough on 67 in Cedar Hill.
0: It's party town, man.
2: Yeah, it goes hard.
0: And now I think they do accept reservations. So you are able to reserve a table. Just don't know
1: how to get out ahead of that, though,
0: right.
1: Mother's Day.
0: You really do. It was popping.
1: Yeah, I looked into going to see a movie yesterday afternoon. And I guess a lot of people on Mother's Day go to movies, because the two that I looked at, I was like, what in the world? On a Sunday afternoon?
0: No seats available?
1: Well, there were, but not where I wanted to sit.
0: Okay, right.
1: And then I would have to sit next to somebody for sure. I was like, I'm not doing that. No way.
0: Well, speaking of movies,
1: nope.
0: I watched one this weekend that I would love.
1: I watched a movie this weekend, too.
0: I would love to have an early hot dogs. And I know we do it Wednesday, our entertainment segment. Is Wednesdays at 9:55.
1: Did you go to the movie?
0: No. Okay. I watched it at home. But I'm going to the movies tomorrow, and I'm going to see Michael.
1: Okay.
0: So I know I want to talk about that on Wednesday when we have our entertainment segment, and it's the season finale for Rooster that should drop today.
1: Yeah.
0: So I'm sure we'll talk about that on Wednesday also.
1: That.
0: But I want to give a little early hot dogs, maybe a little pig in a blanket on this morning. Because I watched Marty Supreme on Saturday night. And you've seen this, right?
1: Yeah.
0: I don't know what I was expecting. But I can tell you, I was not expecting that.
1: And
0: I don't know what to think about that movie, man.
1: It's a lot.
0: It is the most intense,
1: yes,
0: high-level movie about table tennis. Again, I don't know what I was expecting, but I wasn't expecting just the... All the close calls, all this, like, this dude is portrayed as a bit of a jerk.
1: Yeah. Like a guy who has just absolutely believes in himself and, more than anyone who's ever lived.
0: But no sense of, hey, it's maybe the most selfish character you'll see on a movie screen. So after I saw the movie, it's 2.5 hours, a pretty long movie.
1: Yeah, it's very long. Yeah.
0: And after I saw it, I started reading about the real Marty Supreme and how pissed off the family is about his portrayal, because they're saying he's nothing like that. Okay, so when you think about someone that was hustling in the streets, and you're thinking maybe it was like the movie is showing, but they were saying he's hustling table tennis.
1: Which is so bizarre. Where do you go to hustle table tennis?
0: It is. I mean, you know, they showed the one scene in the movie where he went to the bowling alley and they, you know, put out the little game that they play, and that's fine. But, man, they went way overboard as far as a portrayal of this dude, the real guy, trying to movie this thing up. I know the liberties that you have to take for Hollywood, but man, I don't even know. I don't think I enjoyed it that much.
1: I don't know
0: if it was because I read afterwards exactly who the real Marty Supreme was and how he lived his life, and then you see that movie, you go, man, it made me, because he wrote a book. It made me want to read the book to see, okay, like there's... Just,
1: he's really kind and humble and just like a gentleman.
0: Everything that went down in that movie I feel like it's a snort a line of cocaine every 15 minutes. And that's what Marty Supreme is. And that's exactly how he lived his life.
1: Yeah.
0: Man, I watched it with the wife and she had one concern. I don't want to spoil anything. And I don't know if you can spoil a movie like Marty Supreme. But her concern from mid-movie to the back end to the end was the dog.
1: All right.
0: Didn't care about anything else but that dog.
1: I mean, the other thing about that,
0: that was it.
2: That's how my wife watches movies.
0: Dude, she was like, okay. Okay, so she knew that we were watching this for the first time together. And so she made me pause it, and she asked me a question about what's going to happen to the dogs. I am watching this movie along with you. I haven't seen this before. I have no clue.
2: It wasn't in the synopsis, honey.
0: But I'm
2: I don't
0: telling
2: know.
0: You, if it ended, if I knew it was going to end up badly, she would have stopped watching it. I'm out. I can't take it. But man, what a ride that is.
1: It is. It is very intense. There's a lot to it. And I still have a hard time wrapping my mind around, supposedly, Timothée Chalamet, that's all him. Like, he spent, like, they first started talking about this movie several right. years ago, and so he started training and worked with whoever the best U.S. Olympian that's still alive is, and when he was filming other movies, he would have table tennis tables brought to where he was filming, and he would practice in his downtime, and during COVID, he practiced, and that he's actually legitimately doing a lot of that you see in the movie. That's him.
0: I feel like the table tennis actual playing from him is a bit overboard.
1: I'm
0: like,
1: sure it is.
0: Those guys are a little more controlled when they're playing. I mean, he's all over the place, and I get it.
1: It's got to entertain you. I mean, we're talking sure. about ping pong.
0: I know, but my goodness, man, the liberties that they took with that just to show kind of what kind of wildlife that is was yeah. totally unexpected. And we spent I had to bring out the laptop. I didn't want to do it while we were watching the movie, trying to figure out who Mr. Rockwell was.
1: Okay.
0: Like, okay, I've seen his face before. I just not quite sure where I know him from. And then it's Shark Tank dude. I didn't know that. I was like, holy crap, that's exactly right.
1: But Kevin O'Leary.
0: Yeah, we were still trying
1: to
0: figure out.
1: They call him Mr. Wonderful.
0: Where the hell
1: it's Shark
0: we
1: Tank
0: knew him
1: dude.
0: From?
1: Which one? There's
0: we
1: multiple.
0: We were pulling our hair out trying to figure out where we knew him from.
1: Yeah, he's the ego guy on Shark Tank that's always,
0: right.
1: you know, he's a Simon Cowell of Shark
0: I
1: Tank.
0: Didn't know he was an actor.
1: I didn't know
0: if that was his first movie or he's been in a ton of movies before.
1: I guess
0: before.
1: They just put him in there.
0: Right. No, he played his part very well.
1: I don't know that he's known for acting. Yep. As a matter of fact, that's his sole listing is Marty Supreme.
0: Okay. That's why, I guess that's what we were trying to figure out. Where do we know this guy from?
1: But I guess he's comfortable. He's on Shark Tank. He's been on TV a bunch.
0: Yeah. Man, it was one of the wildest rides I've ever had watching a 2.5-hour movie.
1: It's a lot, man.
0: It is a lot.
1: There's a lot going on.
0: And I don't know
1: that.
0: What I was expecting. I don't think I've ever heard anyone really talk about this movie, like what it was about. So I didn't hear a thing. So I'm thinking, okay, we're going to get a lot of table tennis action and maybe the story about this nice story leading up about this guy trying to win a tournament. And that had nothing to do with all the mayhem and madness that dude caused. That dude should have been in jail on Chalamet 10 different times.
1: Massive ego on that, at least the way it's portrayed in the film.
0: Right.
1: Like mass, almost narcissistic, will sacrifice everything and everyone in his life to achieve that.
0: Just to win this.
1: Right.
0: And just, it didn't even matter who was in his way, just knocking him down yep. and taking him out. It makes me want to read that book, though. So maybe, Travis, that's book number 2.
1: Where are you on book number 1?
2: Yeah, where's
1: one?
2: Your progress report? I started my second one last week.
0: Your second book?
2: Yeah.
0: Well, look at you.
2: My first one ended up being a lot shorter. I read I Am Legend, and it had like his short stories.
0: Is it Richard, about John?
2: No, I can't remember the guy's name, to be honest. It's the same as in the movie. But
0: don't look at me like that.
2: It's way
0: don't
2: different.
0: Don't you look at me like that.
1: I picked you up. I liked it.
2: I didn't. I don't like your music humor.
0: I got to take the shot.
1: I thought it worked.
0: Thank you.
1: I thought it
0: worked
1: well.
3: I have no idea, John. Why don't you go ahead and do it?
1: Is it about John? I Am Legend. I mean, it does, like, if he was going to write an autobiography, why not
0: that? Would be an appropriate title. I'm just asking. I'm sorry, Travis. Keep going.
2: No, it was pretty much it. It was short.
0: Okay.
2: It was very short. It was only like 150
0: pages. Now, I got a ways
2: pages.
0: To go, but I have a couple of trips planned before June, so I feel like I'm going to knock it out.
1: Have you started
0: June.
1: It?
0: Yeah.
1: Okay.
0: Yeah, I've started it.
1: Well, that's the key. You got to start.
0: I know. Once you start, you won't be able to put it down.
1: I got a book coming out tomorrow I'm excited about, so I'll knock that out this week.
0: So, Marty Supreme, I don't need more hands. I don't even know if I'm going to give it a thumbs up. It's just, you
1: thumbs
0: just
1: down.
0: You just kind of end the thing wondering what the hell did I just go through? Was this ride worth 2.5 hours of me just being all tense for the payoff?
1: Yeah, I would say
0: I can see how Chalamet gets the best acting.
1: Yeah, he was really good.
0: He was good in that. But I think my thought of this movie is reflected on the family's response to it and how they didn't like it so much because that had zero to do with the guy, the grandfather, the father that they knew. He didn't live his life like that.
1: Right.
0: So Hollywood taking those liberties, I think, has influenced what I think about that entire movie. It feels like that story would be interesting enough for him not to have to go through every single thing that he went through, hustling to put people's lives in danger just so he can get to where he wants to go. I know there are people out there like that, but it's not like that dude. And if that story is, I don't know, man. The liberties that Hollywood will take sometimes are unnecessary.
1: If you hadn't read about the guy and you just watched the movie and didn't get curious about the real guy, what would you have thought?
0: I still didn't feel as satisfied when it was done as like I thought I would. I thought I was going to really, really enjoy it, and it wasn't just really enjoyable. It was, damn. Like, I don't know if I can handle another minute of this thing. Like, I want this movie to be over. And it wasn't because it was bad.
1: Yeah.
0: But I want to stop feeling like I'm on this roller coaster ride the whole time.
1: Yeah, that's fair. All right. It's a lot.
0: It is a lot. So, Martin Supreme. Okay. Is that official? You think that's going to be on the poster when they...
1: Marty Supreme.
0: All right, 9:27, it's The Invasion. We'll step inside the insane asylum of Matt McLaren at 9:55. But coming up next, let's talk about those Mavericks. The lottery did not go their way. What are the realistic players that may be available at 9? We'll talk about all that next here on The Ticket.
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12: If you're someone who isn't super active, just thinking about the amount of exercise you're supposed to get every week can feel daunting. 75 minutes of vigorous exercise, 150 minutes of moderate intensity exercise. It's a lot. But I have some good news for you in the form of a recent study out of Norway. Researchers found that for most sedentary people, getting just 5 more minutes of meaningful movement a day had a statistically significant impact on their expected lifespan. So did reducing the amount of time they sat every day by just 30 minutes. That's not to say that this bare minimum is what you should aspire to, but I think it's a good reminder that doing something is always better than doing nothing. The point is, just get started. Work just a little bit more movement into your daily routine, and don't even think of it as exercise. I'm Dr. Sanjay Gupta, helping you live a better life.
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2: Thank you, Travis. It is 9:34. It's a Monday morning here with The Invasion. Donovan Lewis, Matt McLaren, glad to have you starting your week hanging with us. We'll open the doors and step inside the McLaren Insane Asylum, coming your way here in 15 minutes or so. But yesterday afternoon, we learned where the Dallas Mavericks will be selecting in the upcoming NBA draft as they held the NBA draft lottery, which has got to be one of the more awkward sporting things that is out there, where they're all just kind of sitting there waiting to see who's going to get number one. They have that weird pause in between everything.
3: Yeah, they'll go 5 through 14, take a break, and then reveal the top four. Yeah, everybody's just kind of sitting there just hoping that the ping pong balls will turn up. And if you're a Maverick fan and you're watching that, and they started 14, of course, and I was, as soon as they got to 10, and I didn't see Dallas, it was like, okay, because I think the furthest they could have dropped was either 10 or 11 or something like that. So,
2: well, they got close to it.
3: Well, they dropped one spot, and that's what we're kind of used to seeing with the Mavericks' lottery luckiest. They usually don't draft where they're slotted to, and last year they had the ultimate luck of winning the draft lottery. Of course, we know that. But Washington gets the number one pick.
2: Right.
3: The team that really won the most, too, as a matter of fact. One was Chicago, because they moved up.

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1: Protected. They made a trade with the Clippers for Zubac, the center. When they are having a terrible year, they get a center thinking that, man, we're losing all these games. We're bottom three. We'll be fine. And they are outside the top four, and they have to send their pick to the Clippers. So much so that their general manager put out a tweet and apologized for what happened, because he thought, man, we thought we were going to get in that top four. Thought we'd get a little luck. We didn't. Now in this loaded class.
2: Yes, you're out.
1: You don't get a lottery pick when you are just outside the top four. So they are definitely the biggest loser. And here Utah, with all the fines and all the tanking that they did, they're probably sitting around laughing because they get the second overall pick.
2: Yeah, good for us.
1: And Memphis will have the third. And that's probably why the NBA now feels pretty good about what they've done as far as the anti-tanking rules, because the two teams that we've talked about the most as far as blatantly tanking in this past season, they're picking 2 and 3 in the NBA draft lottery. So they can throw their hands up like the meme from the usher at Chicago Stadium.
2: Yeah.
1: Hey, you know what? It worked.
2: It did.
1: You can say what you want. They have the second and third overall pick. So don't know how you're feeling about the Mavericks getting ninth. I know a lot of people are a little upset because you won last year, and you're thinking, man, let's just go into the top four. And, of course, this is what you want. But, man, I think in this class with the new front office, you feel that nine is going to net you a guy that can come in and immediately make a difference. Maybe not the top four difference.
2: No, and that's
1: but you're
2: going to
1: get a player that's going to come in here and get some playing time for sure.
2: You're going to get a guy that you can put together with Cooper Flagg. There is an obvious drop-off. Everybody is talking about this. The top four, in whatever order they end up going in, is pretty obvious.
1: It is.
2: And then there's a group, and for what the Mavs need, it feels like kind of the hope now is that one of those guards that you like might actually make their way down to nine. Or is there some way that you could move up a spot or two if Acuff or somebody gets past, like is going to be there for you at seven? Who knows? Because once you get out of the top four, those guards, feels like everybody kind of has the next grouping of guards at 5, 6, and 7, and that's Acuff and the kid from Illinois, Wagler, and the other guy, Flemings, the guard from Houston. Like,
1: yes.
2: Those three are the next. And then after that, you get into, like, Burries, who very likely is going to be there at 9 for you to select if you wanted him.
1: I think if you're thinking...
2: Or Filon.
1: Yeah, I think if you're thinking realistically about the Mavericks at 9... You will maybe, and I think Mikael Brown Jr., the guard from Louisville.
2: Yeah, Mikael would be there.
1: That's going to be the one that if he's there, that's maybe the selection. But, man, I feel like he may go 8 right before the Mavericks. And I think they'll have their pick of Burries, Lindenborg from Michigan, and the one you just mentioned from Alabama. Amant.
2: Yeah.
1: I think that group is going to be there for the taking for the Mavericks. But I think a key may be the big from Michigan, because you know what? Sometimes they always tell you that you can't teach size.
2: Lindenborg?
1: No. Amara, the center.
2: Okay.
1: He's 6'11". So now if someone wants size instead of the guard and push one of those guards down to the Mavericks, I think they can have more of their choice. Man, it's just so many different ways I think you can go. And I don't know if it's necessarily saying that you need to go out there and get a guard, because Ujiri – this specifically mentioned Nembhard when he was talking in his press conference.
2: He did.
1: Don't know if it means anything. Don't know if he thinks he could be a starting caliber point guard here in the NBA with a little more seasoning. And if that's the case, I think it can open the eyes of, okay, maybe it's not just a point guard or a guard you need here. And with Kyrie coming back, who can handle point guard duties? I don't think he's a traditional point guard. I like him more off the ball, but if that's not the case, then I think it opens up for, all right, maybe if Lindenborg is there and you feel he's the most talented, maybe grab him. I've told you right during the tournament, I love that dude. Now, he's kind of a PJ Washington type.
2: And he's older. He's 23.
1: Doesn't bother me a bit. I don't care about that.
2: But if you feel like your true window of contention is 3 years down the road, then he's 26, 27 into that.
1: Fine with me. That does.
2: Which is one of the knocks on him is his age.
1: Right, and maybe.

0: that's where he'll slip a bit. And that's the thing that worries me, because you'll get to a team like Oklahoma City who's picking 12th, and they'll say, I don't care how old he is. Yeah, just we'll bring him on to this loaded team. And I just think he has a lot on both ends of the floor, man, defensively and offensively. His communication, just the way he can shoot, he can handle, he can defend. He has the total package to me. And, yeah, I think his age is going to be a concern. But I would definitely think about picking him at 9. But, yeah, I would love to know the true evaluation of this team and where they feel that you need to start over, because – when you start thinking about the guys that he mentioned in the press conference that are going to be here, Max Christie and Nembhard and Kyrie and Coop and PJ and Gafford and all those guys, you just need that right fit to come in so you can try and get better quickly. Because I don't know if Ujiri is thinking about a 2-3-4 year window where you're going to be good. He wants to be good immediately.
1: Yes.
0: And someone that can step in and immediately help you out is I think you can get that where you are at 9. Now, what other moves are you going to make? Because I do feel like Lindenborg is more of a P.J. Washington type of player. Same size. They kind of do the same thing. I don't think you don't want to depend on those guys to be like your primary scorer.
1: Right.
0: But, man, they can get you buckets when they need it and tough on the defensive end. So are you thinking about trying to see if you can get something for P.J. and Gaff? Are you feeling that that's going to be a core members of your team right now to pair with Coop, that you can make sure if you're going to get better quickly that they need to be a part of it? Throw Najee Marshall in there also. They got some tough decisions to make. And yeah. I would love to be a fly on the wall as far as the evaluation process of, okay, who do we feel that next year, if we want to contend for it, okay, let's be realistic and say a play-in spot. Let's say that. What's the list of guys that can help us get there next year and accomplish our goal? 26 wins, unacceptable. 36, 37, 38, that's a lot to add 12 wins to one season.
1: It is.
0: You're pretty bad, but, you know.
1: It's realistic.
0: I do, too.
1: Because I think 500 is realistic.
0: You had the bad luck with the injuries that hit ton this past year, and you got to start trying to count on a little bit of health. And throw Derek Lively in there also. You got to figure that they're going to be way healthier than they were this past year. You're going to need them in order to get better like that. So, yeah, the 9th pick, man, I'm not upset about that. I wasn't expecting the Mavericks to jump into 4. I mean, you definitely wanted them to. I wasn't expecting that. I wasn't expecting them to get the number 1 overall pick. It's the Mavericks.
1: I didn't think number 1, no, but you were hoping for top 4 just because it was almost a 30% chance. So those aren't horrible odds, of course. And it's just really, really weird that the one year ever in the history of this franchise being in the draft lottery that you jumped up, and I don't even mean like moved up one spot.
0: Right.
1: The only time they've ever moved up was last year when they made the jump to 1. Oh, by the way, the year that you traded Luka. And then the very next year, oh, back to the way it always has been. You actually fall in the lottery. I mean, you talk about adding fuel to the fire that was designed that way. Because if they had jumped up this year, to me, I'd be like, okay. But again, 20 years of draft lottery history with the Mavs. One time they moved up, and they went from 11 to 1?
0: Where the generational talent was, a guy that is a needle mover. And again, I think everyone expects these guys to come in and make a difference. But it's not on the Cooper Flag level. Not just yet. They're going to be really good.
1: Right.
0: But it's always about those situations where you go. And we talk about that. That line is so thin for success that DaBanista, who looked pretty irritated that Washington got the number 1
1: overall pick
0: when he was there. But they traded for Anthony Davis. They have Trae Young. And now they add the number 1 overall pick. They're probably thinking Detroit way. All right, they were bad for so long, and all of a sudden they got it together, and they won 60 games. I know they're not talking about 60 games in Washington, but that now, that's butts in seats when you get the number 1 overall pick and you made those trades.
1: Right.
0: So when you talk about teams that were tanking to get the number 1 overall pick, Washington just didn't have the talent, and then they made the moves to try and see if they can accelerate their trying to get back into relevant basketball by making those trades when they were a sucky team, made those trades to get those two names, and now they get the number 1 overall pick. But Utah is going to get a really good player to add to a good core.
1: Yeah, they've got some pieces
0: there. Yeah, they do. And Memphis, I don't know what the heck they're going to do with Ja.
1: You got to think they're moving him.
0: I would think he's so done. Also. I saw something to where they were thinking about maybe Minnesota to pair him with Anthony Edwards. and seeing what kind of compensation they can get back from that. That's the only thing I've seen from Ja. But I feel like they're going to move him, but they get the third overall pick, and Chicago is the winner of this thing, man.
1: Yep.
0: They move up to the fourth spot, and we'll see how this plays out. But it was not the luckiest for the Mavericks, but in a draft this deep, I wasn't upset, didn't bother me. It's like, all right, you're just going to go out there and get a good player. And I think this front office is definitely having the trust. I don't know if it's the new car smell of a new front office, but I think a lot of people trusting that they, especially with his track record, right, that he can come in and get somebody that's going to come in and immediately help.
1: Yeah, and it helps as well that you didn't need Cooper Flagg this year. You didn't need one of the top four guys.
0: Right.
1: You don't need the number one option. You need somebody who you can pair and has no problems being the second. And honestly, next year and maybe the year after that, as long as Kyrie is here, you're looking at probably the third option. Maybe he develops into more than that when Kyrie walks away, but he's never going to be the guy.
0: It's kind of what we thought Coop was going to ease his way into his rookie season. And then all of a sudden,
1: around the league, everybody's like, dude, that guy is way better than we thought.
0: Right.
1: He's way ahead of where people thought he would be.
0: So much so that, hey, man, just teach him a new position in the NBA at first, just to see how this goes. And then, of course, no Kyrie, and then Anthony Davis goes down, and that meter immediately turned to, you're the dude now. It's no easing into this. Let's go.
1: Yeah.
0: And I think you 100% can do it with this young kid coming in at 9.
1: Right.
0: You're not the first option, man. You're not the second. Hell, you may not even be the third as we're going around. But you need to learn how to play in the NBA and see what your fit is going to be with this team so you can have a lot of ramp up with this squad. All right, it's 9:47. It's the Invasion. We'll talk Rangers at 10:10 because they won a series. How about that? But coming up next, let's step inside the doors of the McLaren Insane Asylum. What's going on in there? We'll find out next here on The Ticket.
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18: A Better Life with Dr. Sanjay Gupta.
19: For years, scientists have been studying the association between depression and dementia. As you might expect, the relationship is complicated. But there's this new study out of the UK which found it's not just broad strokes. There are 6 symptoms of depression that are especially correlated with dementia risk years later. 1, losing confidence in yourself. 2, not being able to face up to your problems. 3, not feeling warmth or affection from other people. 4, feeling nervous and anxious all the time. 5, not being satisfied with the way tasks are carried out. And finally, 6, difficulty concentrating. What we could be seeing here is the impact of people becoming less social, or that certain changes in the brain lead to both depression and dementia. But dementia takes longer to manifest. If you notice these symptoms, talk to your doctor about it. I'm Dr. Sanjay Gupta, helping you live a better life.
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0: 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Vintage Jacob DeGrom and the Rangers 3-0 shutout of the Cubs. 7 innings, no earned runs, 10 strikeouts. Skip Schumacher praising his ace.
1: Vintage Jacob DeGrom on the attack, low pitch count, but high strikeout. That's so hard to do. He was just on cruise control. The changeup was excellent. As good as I've seen him this year, maybe his best start so far.
0: Rangers host the Diamondbacks in the first of three tonight at 7-5. Diamond Talk afterwards here on the Ticket. NBA draft lottery has the Mavs dropping one spot from the 8th to the 9th overall. Dallas had 7% odds to get the number one pick, 29% to get into the top four. First round of the draft, June 23rd. The Cowboys and Giants, the week one Sunday night football matchup at the Meadowlands this year. Dallas is 11-1 all time when facing New York in the season opener. 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
3: 9:57 Monday morning here with the invasion. Donovan Lewis, Matt McLaren, as we roll forth. Those Texas Rangers, they have survived the first 40. We'll take a look coming up here in 15 minutes or so. But right now, let's open the doors and step inside the McLaren Insane Asylum.
4: Look at me!
3: Where tonight I return to hosting trivia. As we are doing this to as a part of this month's P1 six-pack, we had our release party at Bitter Sisters in Addison on Friday, which was awesome. It's a huge turnout. I know people get excited when the Hardline hits places they you don't normally see those guys. So it was a great turnout. We had a lot of fun Friday afternoon. And then tonight, they have trivia at Bitter Sisters. It starts at 6 o'clock, and I'm hosting it. And it is Star Wars trivia, of all the things. So I didn't write the questions or anything. So when all the Star Wars people show up and get mad at me, I didn't write the questions. They're just giving it to me and I'm reading what they give me. Now, I'm a big Star Wars fan, but I'm sure I will mispronounce something and some dude with the fake lightsaber will get up and act like he's going to force choke me or something, you know?
5: Well, what if it happens? It just picks you up.
3: Yeah.
5: And then he lets you down and then you don't like the taste of beer anymore.
3: God, that'd be wonderful. You know how much money I would save?
5: It just takes it all out of you.
3: My liver.
5: You put
3: would
5: your
3: be
5: beer
3: like,
5: fridge on the curb for bulk trash pickup with all the beer inside.
3: Might happen. I got to bring a bunch of beer to the compound for you guys to take home. For all you guys.
5: Okay.
3: But yeah, I used to host trivia. So a few years ago, I hosted trivia at a couple of different breweries. And it was a lot of fun. We had a great time. And I thought about for a while because I had a handful of others that reached out to me like, man, we heard you do like an awesome job. We'd love to have you come host for us. I was like, I'm one person. I can't do it all the time, man. And it got to a point where I was going to do it at another place. And I was going to do Tuesday, Wednesday, Thursday nights hosting trivia. But that's like right about the time that I moved back to Alabama for the second time. So I was like, well, sorry, this is done. But I was going to do that. I like doing it. It's a lot of fun. You can have fun with it. So I'm curious to see tonight. I don't know. I haven't been to their trivia before, so I don't know how they normally run it or kind of what the setup is or anything. So we'll see how that goes tonight.
5: Was that SEC Media Day where we went to the one place where they had trivia? The brewery?
6: Yes. Yeah.
5: Okay. Yeah. So the guy not only was hosting the trivia.
3: That was in Atlanta last year. Yeah.
5: Okay. So it was almost karaoke-ish also because that dude was singing in between the sets of trivia.
6: He had a lot going on.
5: He had a ton of bits.
6: They had to. They were tucked back in that like little shopping center. It didn't seem like it was that easy to find that place.
3: Yeah. That was the
5: I want you to incorporate that though.
3: I probably won't sing.
5: I don't know why not, especially if everyone's getting their, you know, boards together, whatever.
6: Yeah, you gotta have loading
5: another
6: music.
5: Couple minutes to get everything going.
3: I mean, when I hosted it, you know, I had the equipment and speakers and stuff, and I would bring that, and I had my little board that I would set up everything, and I would play like movie quotes and song clips and commercial jingles and all kinds of different things.
0: Is this sexy back?
3: Stuff like that, where I would have got He's that one wrong. Now, I always had, you know, you always tell people what blows my mind, because I enjoy trivia quite a bit. I always enjoy going and playing trivia. I like general trivia. I'm not big on the themes personally, because I like to try and challenge the general trivia. But man, you get some of these trivias around here. Pretty much every brewery has a trivia night at some point during the week. And man, a lot of people, when you go to some of these, you'll just see them on their phones and then look at their friend. Like, why?
5: So they're cheating.
3: Yeah, why play trivia? It's not, and I used to do this when I was hosting. I would say, this is not how fast can I Google something. This is trivia. And if I see you on your phone while the round is going on, I'll assume you're cheating and just deduct points from your team. You're like, well, what if I need to text somebody? It's like, you can't. I said, a typical round lasts maybe 10 minutes. Maybe. You can't wait 10 minutes. You wanted to come hang out with your friends, have conversations with them, and you can't do that for 10-minute chunks, then maybe you shouldn't be at trivia. And a lot of people are like, that's a really good point. And so it got to the point where I eliminated it pretty well, and people had no problem not being on their phones. Like, look, when the round is over, it takes me another 10 minutes to grade it. Get on your phone, do whatever you want. But while the game is going on, enjoy the people you came with.
5: It is a trip how they take it pretty seriously on those trivia nights, and they will get upset if there's... If you say it's wrong or this something, man, they get pissed.
3: They do.
5: It's just I guess it's the competitiveness in everyone, but
3: and it's one of those things, because when I used to do it, when I was hosting it, I made the questions, like I built them out, or I would have kind of had like a format that I like to do for general trivia, and so I would use that and trying to research to make sure that you got the answer right, or then okay, well if I Google it a different way, will I get a different answer. Because you would have people that would come up to you and be like, hey, man, you said it was this, and I just Googled it, and it says this. It's like, okay. And I would always tell people, I was like, look, after the round, if you think that I was wrong, then just let me know. I don't care. I'm not going to argue with you. If you can show me, hey, it says this, great for you. I'll give you a point.
5: What kind of prizes are they giving away? Is it?
3: I imagine, I don't know what they're doing. Most breweries are giving you gift cards that you can spend at the brewery, so that you can essentially, you can pay for your beers, you can get food, maybe whatever it is. Some of them, I know for a while, I think the winner was getting like $50 in beer bucks at that specific brewery, or maybe might have been more than that. But that's, you know, if you've got five people on your team, that buys everybody at least a beer,
5: right?
3: Which is great. So most of it was stuff like that. Like you might get 25 for second place and 10 for third place, whatever. Some breweries do a lot more than that. It just depends. But it's fun. I mean, I've always, like I said, I've always enjoyed trivia. I used to go regularly.
5: Let's donate some Muser money.
3: Oh, my.
5: To the winner. Okay. See what they can get with that. I'm pretty sure there's a ton of it just lying around here.
6: I think it's in the prize closet.
5: I think so.
6: In a weird-looking safe.
3: We should have done where you get to come in studio if you win trivia. But if I catch you cheating, you're done. We ask you to leave.
5: I like that you're being a hard ass about that.
3: I can't stand it.
5: It's the spirit of the game.
3: Right.
5: If you don't know it, it's just one you don't know.
3: No, and you'd always have, this happened a couple times when I was hosting it, somebody not playing trivia would, for whatever reason,
5: blurt out the answer?
3: Yes, and be like, say it's Barry Bonds broke the record of this man for most home runs in a career. Hank Aaron! Okay, everybody, the answer is Hank Aaron. And I would point to them. I'd be like, hey, everybody, stand up, guy, because you need to be a part of this. I would do that. I'd be like, I don't know what happened in your life where you need this attention, but I want to make sure you get
5: it. It's like, well, just play. If you want to get into it or whatever, just play trivia.
3: I had one guy. Here. He got so embarrassed because it was some dude not playing. He walked in from the outside, where nobody was playing trivia. Like, if you didn't want to play and you don't want to hear all this stuff going on, then you don't need to sit in here. He walked in, read the question on the screen, looked around, saw everybody playing it, and he just says it out loud. And, man, I went in on that guy.
5: Well, you should.
4: Do what you want.
5: Yeah.
3: I got everybody to chant shame.
5: You didn't make him strip and walk through the brewery.
3: He was on his phone. I said, what are you doing? You texting your wife going, hey, since I don't get laid at home, guess what I just did?
5: Damn.
3: To make everybody here notice me. Is that what you're texting? Like, hey, I'm a cool guy for doing this.
4: Ooh.
3: And he's just looking at me like, I was like, no, why? Like, you needed to come in and say the answer. Like, you've got the attention of the room now. Come on. What is it?
5: Hey, you're a real jerk. Am I the jerk 1310 at gmail.com?
3: But that's what I would do.
5: So maybe tomorrow we'll get flooded.
6: No, because I'm the jerks about Matt.
3: No, yeah. I won't do that tonight.
6: Matt, the trivia Nazi.
3: Maybe I'll go, I'll do, since it's Star Wars trivia, maybe I'll pull out a couple of Triumph the Insult comic dogs on Star Wars. If you guys ever saw that, that was hilarious. You got to look that up. You know who that is?
5: The Insult dog? Yes. Yeah. I don't know any of his bits.
3: He's
5: though.
3: On that. He goes to the opening of one of the Star Wars movies. It is hilarious. Like, he's got Darth Vader there. Like, this guy dressed as Darth Vader waiting in line to get in the movie. And he's like, hey, you know, why do you have all these buttons on your chest? And Darth Vader's like trying to force choke the dog. And he goes, which one of these buttons has your mom come pick you up?
5: Jeez.
3: That's pretty funny.
5: Are you, you think anyone would dress up for your Star Wars trivia night?
3: Yeah, they were telling me they did Marvel trivia a couple of weeks ago and they had people come dressed up like Marvel. So
5: that's committed.
3: I imagine
5: that's
3: Star
5: a commitment
3: Wars.
5: That I just don't have. I don't know what type of trivia you can have that's going to make me dress up. I'll go and play and have a wonderful time. But that participation, that level is beyond me.
3: Yeah, we have fun. I feel like I'm a good host because I move it pretty quick and I have fun. And I don't just answer. I don't just ask the question and sit there like I'll talk. Or if it reminds me of a story, I'll give you a story about something that I remember from Star Wars or something like that. Have a little fun with it. Because it's like, you know, you came here, you want to get entertained as well as play trivia.
5: Okay.
3: So,
5: all right.
3: Doing a little bit of that.
5: And that's tonight at 6 o'clock.
3: Yeah, at 6 o'clock at Bitter Sisters, which, of course, is the brewery for our P1 six-pack beer of the month. So they'll have that, obviously, available so you can sip on some beers. But it's a non-drinking day for me, so I'll just be hanging out.
5: Okay, whatever. You'll get into it.
3: I will not.
5: Knee slapping fun. And, all right, pour me one. Pour me several.
3: No, you can't do it. You can't do it. You got to stick to your guns.
5: All right. It's 10:08. That's the Insane Asylum. We step inside every Monday at 9:55. The mind of Matt McLaren. The news with Travis is at 10:30. But coming up next, we have a series win at Globe Life Field. Let's talk about those Rangers next here on The Ticket.
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0: 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Quarter of the way into the year, Skip Schumacher assesses his 19-21 team.
1: 120 plus left. I do feel good about where we're at. Our starting pitching has stabilized. We're getting deeper in games. Offense just hasn't clicked totally yet. Two games under, still think you're better than that record, that's for sure. But I do like where our team is at right now.
0: First pitch 7-5, Diamond Talk afterwards here on The Ticket. NFL announces the Cowboys will be in prime time for week one of the NFL season. Dallas heads to New York to match up with Jackson Dart and the Giants on Sunday Night Football. And a couple of game fours on tap in the NBA playoffs tonight. Pistons on the road against the Cavaliers. They're up 2-1 in the 7 p.m. tip. And the Thunder looking to complete the sweep of the Lakers at 9:30 in L.A. 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
3: 10:16, Monday morning here with The Invasion. Donovan Lewis, Matt McLaren, glad to have you. Well, the news with Travis coming your way here in 15 minutes or so. But those Texas Rangers have made it through the first 40 games now into the regular season, which means there's 122 to go. But the Rangers did win the series over the weekend against the hottest team in baseball coming in, the Chicago Cubs. Now, they lost Friday 7-1, but they have not given up a run since Friday because they shut out the Cubs with a 6-0 win on Saturday and a 3-0 win yesterday afternoon to take 2 of 3 from the Cubs. And now that they have concluded this first 40 stretch, they are 19-21. And I thought this was interesting because they had a really difficult first 40 to the point that of those 40 games, 27 of them were against teams that have winning records. They had a composite winning percentage of .538, which is basically the line that would separate you from being a playoff team and not a year ago. And now their remaining schedule, apparently, according to win percentage currently, is the easiest in baseball now that can change, of course, as teams win and things change. But as they look right now, it helps tremendously. And the fact that they essentially played .500 baseball to get through what was a really brutal opening stretch.
4: And you still don't feel really good about the lineup and the hitting and thinking that it can get better.
3: Especially the middle. Good Lord.
4: Yeah, and I think that once before even the season started, and we talked about this, realistically, we said, all right, if you can get through this thing 20-20. But I think we talked about if you're a couple of games under .500,
3: yeah,
4: you still feel pretty good. And that's exactly where they are. And to make everything better, there's no one running away in this American League.
3: No.
4: So you're not out of anything. And I think every team in the American League can say, oh, you know what? First 40 games, we got through this. And I know we probably didn't point to a lot of other teams. We pointed to the Rangers because of the schedule that they had. But just to say we're still in it, there's no one running away in this division. But not even, it's way too early to even think about wild card. But this division is still up for grabs.
3: Very much so.
4: And you still feel like you can play a lot better than you've played. And now that the schedule is going to loosen up, all right, now we can go and see what we're all about.
3: The hope is that maybe some of these pieces in the offense won't continue to be this way. You can't imagine. Now, Wyatt Langford's been dealing with injuries and whatnot, but you got to hope that Wyatt Langford comes back and figures some things out. Corey Seager, who has struggled for the bulk of the season, starts to perform like the back of his baseball card, as you would imagine. And Jake Berger, who they ended up benching, hopefully has a little something left because that was the meat of your lineup, hitters 2, 3, and 4, 6 weeks ago on opening day. The good news is that Josh Young got red hot and has been red hot and has stayed that way. As a matter of fact, he's currently second in the American League with his .331 average. Zeke Duran, who has come on and has been fantastic. Jock Peterson, who had a phenomenal series against the Cubs. So the hope is that maybe some of these things now that you're not playing higher level teams day in and day out,
5: I mean, you look at their next 12, all four of them, including Arizona coming in here, who's one game under 500. The next four series are all against teams with current losing records. So maybe you get a break from having to feel like you're playing some of the better teams in baseball nonstop. Maybe that helps you, even mentally.
4: I heard George this morning talk about going, and just looking at Corey Seager and the eyeball test, it's like he's almost stressing out, trying to figure things out on the fly. And I wonder if Schumacher is going to do what he did with Berger and say, you know what, just a couple of games off. Don't even worry about it, man. Couple of days off to see if we can reset it. Because Josh Young, when he struggled out the gates, they gave him a day off, and he's been smoking ever since. And maybe that's exactly what he needs, like two in a row. Because you do have the schedule loosening up a bit, and maybe that can get him recharged. I don't know. But, man, just the flipping around of this lineup just to see who fits where and where you can put these guys.
5: Right.
4: When Langford comes back and seeing how he can – if he can get back into a groove when in this lineup just to help out. But, man, after this first 40, did you think they would be where they are right now? I know we expected a lot more from this lineup. But are you feeling pretty good that maybe they can break out and get some things going? We're seeing this lineup play better than they did last year. Now, you get some frustrating moments, of course, and throughout a 162-game season. We're going to always see that. But overall, I think you are seeing a little bit better from this lineup that can get better. You expect it from the guys who are struggling right now.
5: Yeah, and I think the hope was to be right around, if you could go 20-20, 19-21 is basically that.
4: Right.
5: That, yeah, and to your point, some of the guys figuring some things out. Valdi in his last couple of starts looking like the guy that we thought he was going to be. Jacob deGrom, if you take away that game outside of Yankee Stadium a week ago, whenever that was, he's been borderline dominant. So six of his last seven starts, not including that Yankee Stadium start, one or zero runs in his last six starts is what he's allowed. And, man, that dude yesterday, I watched the game. He was Cy Young vintage best pitcher in the game, Jacob deGrom. They didn't have a prayer of doing anything against him yesterday. He was just zipping through that thing, man.
4: I didn't realize that he was, and I know he's a strikeout pitcher, but just to be the second fastest pitcher to reach 1,900 career strikeouts as far as games and innings will go, that's something I wasn't expecting. 256 start of his career, and he gets to 1,900, and that is second to Randy Johnson, who got there in his 252nd game back in 1997. And I wonder, okay, so now with all the injuries that he's had, especially since 2020, and last year making 30 starts, which was pretty unexpected, and the way that they're handling pitchers now in the majors, how much more do you think he has left? If he gets through this season and you don't have an extended stint on the injured list and he's coming up on the last year of his deal, are you thinking about maybe bringing him back? Especially if he's producing like he's producing right now. Are we always going to hold our breath and wait for the bottom to fall out? Is there going to ever be a point where you see him on the mound and you go, okay, that's the guy I'm not even worried about. It's not even crossing my mind that one little misstep and he could be gone for a while.
5: Yeah, you got to think, that's a curious conversation because he turns 38 in June. So he'll be 39 in the middle of next year in his final year of his contract. So he's probably going to want, like anybody would, a longer term thing and not want to go year to year as he gets into 40, 41, 42. How much longer can you keep going? But to your point, you look at how little he pitched for a handful of years there. He did 172 innings last year, which was the most that he had thrown. I mean, that was by far the most he had thrown, because prior to that, he threw 92 innings in 2021. So he went essentially 5 years barely pitching. And then you get into it with the 172. Maybe he can get up over 200 this year. You're feeling good. He made his 30 starts last year. The hope is that he makes 30 starts this year. And he had the two elbow issues, so I don't know if you feel like, okay, that's going to be a concern again. Because, man, when that dude is on, if he can still bring it like this, I mean, if he goes out next year and shows you that he can do this again, why would you not want him
4: now,
5: to come back?
4: Now, they do have, I just looked up his contract, and he's making $38 million this year, $37 million in 2027. There's a club option in 28 for $20 million.
5: Oh, yeah, you'd pick that up. If he goes back-to-back and he's got 3 years in a row with 30 starts, you're picking that up in a heartbeat.
4: I wonder, though, if they'll maybe try to do him a solid and tear it up and do something else. I don't know. But it is a club option that I'm seeing for $20 million. And, yeah, you just – I guess I didn't realize how few starts he did have starting in 2020.
5: Yeah.
4: And all the way through last year in 2025, because that was 12 starts in 2020, and that was the COVID year, of course. 15 in 21, 11 in 22, 6 in 23, and 3 in 24. And boom, you get 30. And if he, now I'm starting to see him on the mound and not even think about that anymore.
5: Yeah, I know.
4: It's like, okay, what other dominant performance are we going to see? 8 starts so far this year and pitching very well. 44 and 2/3 innings. You just wonder now with the way pitching staffs are handled, is that going to prolong his career for another 2, 3, 4 years? Is he going to feel maybe like getting out there? I don't know. But I feel like he's thinking, all right, you know what? Man, I've had so little baseball before 2025 that he wants to see how long he can go. And you see a lot of these power pitchers now still hanging around. Verlander and Scherzer. Yep. Styles are still going. And I wonder if DeGrom is going to be in that same boat. And I think I would love to have him here.
5: Yeah, you would, and the hope is that Leiter and Rocker, and of course Gore, which really, man, you watch some of those McKenzie Gore starts, and you're like, oh no.
4: That's a wild ride. And I think they knew that from the start, though.
5: It's about him
4: getting more consistent.
5: Yeah, and you kind of hope that like a guy like Gore, Eovaldi, eventually rubs off on him, but he's had a rough go of it this year. Still young, though, which is great, and Leiter, of course, and man, because Leiter went on Saturday, and I forget what it was. Dude, he walked like 5 or 6 guys. I forget it, but it was 5 or 6, and threw a ton of pitches. He was like at 90-something pitches in the 4th inning, if I recall correctly. And you're just like, man, that's a lot. But those young guys, if they continue to develop and show you something, I think at some point, maybe in 2028, the hope is that you can hand over that top spot or two to one of those guys or two of them. But yeah, DeGrom. Man, if you didn't get to see DeGrom yesterday, what a treat that was to watch that guy operate.
4: 10 strikeouts, no walks. He was in control for 7 innings.
5: Yeah, and so he leaves a game because they pulled him after the 7th. They're only up 1-0. So you're sitting there going, really? Like, man, this dude gives you that only 1-0, and then thank God Evan Carter hit a 2-run home run, and you just kind of exhale, and Lats just shut him down.
4: I still feel like that was the right move, though. He's at 94 pitches after 7.
5: And they want to keep him like below 100, so...
4: It's all about, it's not just this start. And I know he was dominant, but let's just get through this year with no complications. And I have no problems with that move, especially with the way this bullpen has been performing. Bring in Lats and get him two inning save, and we go about our business, saving the rest of the bullpen. It was almost a perfect situation for the Rangers yesterday as they win the series against the Cubs. And now it's the Diamondbacks. All right, it's 10:28. It's the Invasion. We'll talk some NFL coming up at 10:50. We know weeks 1 and 3 for the Cowboys. The schedule comes out on Thursday. We'll talk about that and more in the NFL. But coming up next, it's the news with Travis.
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14: What are the chances you are listening to this while drinking a nice hot cup of coffee? If so, don't let me stop you. For years, we've been reporting on the health benefits of coffee, and that's not going to stop today. A new study, this one out of Harvard School of Public Health, found that coffee and tea could help lower your risk of developing dementia. People who enjoyed 1 to 3 caffeinated cups a day saw the biggest impact. In addition to the caffeine, coffee contains hundreds of bioactive compounds that can influence inflammation, glucose metabolism, vascular function, and oxidative stress. It's also possible coffee drinkers might be doing other things that keep them healthy. Eating a more balanced diet, getting plenty of exercise, sleep, not smoking, or drinking too much alcohol. And finally, staying socially active. I'm Dr. Sanjay Gupta, helping you live a better life.
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1: 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But before all that, let's do news. We caught like 4 perch and pooped outside.
2: Thank God there is some good news. 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
1: Thank you, Tip Sheet, and thank you, Randy Daytona. Couple of accidents this weekend, the first of which happening Saturday night, where a man scaled the fence of Denver International Airport and spent about 2 minutes walking around, taking in the sights. Apparently it was pretty leisurely, and then was blown the hell away by an airplane taking off. The victim, who has not been publicly identified, was sucked into one of the engines.
7: Sure was.
1: And
7: those videos that those people getting off that plane were posting, man.
1: Yeah.
8: Bad decision, though, Coach.
1: Yeah, and that's...
7: He got blended.
1: He sure did, because there was a couple of people that took videos as they took their little slide down.
7: Yep.
1: And they got... There was a lot of him still on the plane.
7: Oh, my God. There's a lot of blood, man.
1: A lot.
7: I mean, it's like if you hit a bug driving down the highway, like a big mosquito or something.

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1: And the engine burst into flames. Moments later, passengers in their seats inside started the plane started filling with smoke, so they had to evacuate everybody. They turn around, they slide them down the slide. Just a pretty insane moment. If you're taking off, heading to your destination, and you have to turn around, and that's what it is. And I used to work over by DFW Airport, and I always thought that feels like we could have doubled the size of these fences at the very least. It seems very scalable, very tempting if you're a crazy person to maybe want to jump in there, see what they got going
2: strange,
1: on.
2: Strange, man.
3: Like, they showed the video. I was watching Channel 8 last night. And, of course, they stopped it right when the plane got. They showed the figure walking on the runway and just standing there. And then they stopped it. But, man, just going that fast, you get sucked into the engine. And now evacuating. I used to think that, okay, it'd be kind of cool just to jump off on one of those slides. But, man, that's where people are getting hurt. I don't want to ever do that.
2: You know, some lady, like, hurt her knee because she kept her legs straight the whole time and didn't absorb it in the impact. Because that was crazy. It makes it sound like the guy wanted it to end.
1: It kind of feels that way.
2: Because why else would you walk into the path of a plane going 100? I think they said it was at 146 miles an hour. It's literally about to lift off.
1: Yeah.
2: A couple of the passengers on the plane said that it felt to them like they had, like, barely got off the ground and immediately went right back down.
3: Yeah, so, the air traffic control, him saying, I think we just hit somebody.
1: Yeah.
3: Wow. That's something that you don't hear.
1: You just don't.
3: No, you don't.
2: And why would that happen?
1: In this weird 2 or 3 years we've had at airports and in the air, I haven't had this one.
3: No?
1: Scratch it off the list.
2: You don't hear about people getting ingested by a plane engine.
1: No,
2: like
1: you
2: the
1: do not.
2: Sarlacc pit.
3: And now it's just, you know, 12 people are injured, and it's all because they have to jump down the slide and evacuate. Man, could you bring the stairs, please? So
1: like we're still at the airport.
3: Like they can bring stairs to a roller coaster if... Oh, the stairs are built in.
1: Yeah, I guess they are. Have a little
3: just have Jim
1: extender.
3: Carrey drive the stairs like he did in that movie.
1: Okay.
3: So I can calmly just walk down instead of having to jump down the slide. Yeah, like at a water park.
1: Right, and there's no fun at the end.
3: No fun.
1: Another crash, this one on a smaller scale in Vancouver, but did something I've never seen before. So this was a motorcycle accident. The driver of the vehicle, not injured, the driver of the motorcycle transported to a hospital. Non-life-threatening injury, so everybody is going to make it. But he hits head on with a car that's not moving, and the guy on the motorcycle flips forward, obviously. But then he wins a prize because his motorcycle actually got caught in the traffic light and just kind of did a little swing action.
2: What in the world?
1: Yeah, so he flies forward, motorcycle flies up, and just gets caught on the
3: and just kind of twirling around.
1: Just twirling, dude, does a twirl or two.
3: Like a keychain on your finger.
1: He should at least get bonus points. Like if that were GTA, they would give you a stunt pass on your screen right afterwards.
2: You would load up some cash on that thing, man.
1: Especially if you get to survive and talk about it.
3: And he's
1: later.
3: Okay.
1: Yeah, non-life-threatening injuries.
3: Good.
1: Yeah, I'm sure he's not feeling great today.
2: How wild is that?
1: But, And imagine the guy, like your car gets hit by this motorcycle. That's terrifying. Yeah. Guys laying or flew over your car.
3: Yeah.
1: And then there's just a motorcycle dangling above you.
3: That's when you get the hell out the way. Because that thing is kind of...
1: It seems unstable.
3: Right.
1: Seems
3: it's not going to stay there. It's going to come down at some point. I'm always so fearful of motorcycles on the road.
2: Especially now that they made it like it is in California where they can zip in between cars.
3: Oh, the first time I saw that and I was driving, I almost lost it. Yeah. I was, what the...
2: It's freaky as hell.
1: Because the first time it happened to me, it was in California, and I didn't know what it was, and it just terrified me. And then here, every day, there are more and more doing it.
2: Yeah, and you can check your mirrors, but you're not going to just stare into your mirror, so you might look down in your mirror, and the next thing you know, like 10 seconds, you're like, whoa,
1: right,
2: like,
1: they're
2: God,
1: not,
2: I didn't even see that guy.
1: They're not just weaving and going in those small spaces.
2: Right.
1: They're also going 95, 100 miles an hour.
3: That's why they need to make motorcycles as loud as they possibly can.
2: It's
3: so you can hear them coming and you can try to adjust.
1: Something
2: freaky. Gotta be careful out there in the motorcycles.
1: American Pass.

0: Passengers aboard the cruise ship.
1: The Hanta ship?
0: The Hanta ship are starting to head back home. They were aboard the MV Hondius, expected to be flown to the U.S. and monitored at the National Quarantine Unit on the campus of the University of Nebraska.
1: Wow, that's random. Why is it there?
0: That I do not have in my story.
1: The National Quarantine Unit is on the campus of Nebraska.
0: Keep them in the center of the country in a very sparsely populated area.
1: The CDC or somewhere. I wonder if they have to fly back in one of those bags like E.T. was in, like those tunnels, and they put him in that plastic bag.
2: I thought you meant the bicycle.
1: No, remember when he was in the, what do you call that thing? It was like a bed, but it was like a plastic bag thing, remember?
2: I don't know.
1: When he was laying in there next to Elliot, and he was all white-skinned, and you thought he was going to turn into just a pile of ash.
0: That movie scared me. I might not have gotten to
2: that. Yeah, I doubt if they have to make him fly in that. They'll probably just have a...
0: Seat belts.
2: A plane to themselves.
0: They actually did have them.
1: I mean, you got to be...
0: They had them in hazmat suits as they were getting out of there.
1: Something like that. I was going to say, you couldn't just have them open and exposed.
0: Yeah, no, he's right. He's right. Maybe not a bag, but something to protect those around him.
1: It's not really a bag. It's like a bed that has a giant plastic covering over it.
0: There's also a Brit among these, and he lives in the U.S., but he's the 18th evacuee.
1: Is it Benedict Cumberbatch?
0: They did not identify him. I'm not sure.
1: He's British, and he lives here. So.
0: He is. He also can't say penguin either. Medical tent was set up ready to receive passengers in what was expected to be a two-day operation. Buses on hand taking him to the airport where each country they'll have special arranged flights. So they're
2: closely monitored.
0: Closely monitored.
1: I just don't trust the other countries. Although, why would I trust this one?
0: That's a good point. Good point. 6 confirmed cases of hantavirus, 2 suspected cases have been linked to the outbreak on the ship. 3 of those people have died. They've been anchored offshore of the Canary Islands, and the Spanish rule over those islands were not real excited about this effort that was made this weekend.
2: Not bad.
0: So
2: it's been there for a while, and those people have just been on that boat.
0: Hanging out. Chilling.
2: Like if I'm a... Like, where's all the food and how everything is going? Do they get a chance to just walk around and have the ship to themselves and they have karaoke night and all that stuff going?
0: Or do they have, like, helicopters drop supplies every couple of days? Here's some fresh watermelon. Yeah,
2: just kind of frisbee toss a plate of barbecue chicken and potato salad to them.
0: Yeah, otherwise...
1: Man, what a trip. So, this quarantine place, they have, like, you get an exercise bike in your room so that you can exercise.
0: Sick.
1: And it has Wi-Fi because you may have to be there for a long time.
3: I'd play.
1: Advanced negative air pressure systems to prevent the spread, but you'll just be in, it's a single occupancy room, and you're just in there.
2: Oh, boy, that's a tight fit.
0: They didn't even give you a PlayStation or nothing? Just stationary bike?
2: Wi-Fi is slow.
0: So slow.
1: Like, I bet.
2: Like faxing something.
1: I wonder if you could ask him that. Like, hey, can I get a PlayStation while you're keeping me here?
0: Right. Game Boy, something.
1: Something?
2: And the bike in a tiny little room? But that starts to stink for a while.
0: You get a little sweaty. It's going to get musty in there.
1: Looks like a college dorm with an exercise bike. Isn't that nuts?
2: How long do you think you could survive in that?
1: Man, not long. I might be.
2: They're just rolling Skittles under your door because no one wants to have any contact with you.
0: Terrible. WHO Director General Tedros said the risk to the public is pretty low.
1: Oh, I bet. And why are you quarantining these people?
0: They're recommending the long quarantine period. Diana Rojas, head of high impact diseases, said Sunday that they cannot be sure that they will not develop symptoms within the 42 days that have passed.
1: 42 days.
0: That's sort of the thing on this one, is there's less chance of human-to-human communicatability, and then there's such a long period in which symptoms can show up.
1: So they got to be in that room for 42 days.
0: It's a long time, man.
1: I'd have to be like, hey, can you send me a snowball so I can broadcast my show from this room? I'm just in Nebraska looking out the window at corn. What do they even have?
0: A lot of corn, bud.
2: Oh, what if you look out the window? There's a brewery across the street.
0: God,
2: you
0: that's
2: can't
0: torture.
2: Go.
0: Torture.
2: And you're just. Damn it. They're like, sir!
1: Damn it. I get shot trying
0: He's
1: to.
0: He's trying
1: escape.
0: To pay the guards to go get him an IPA.
2: Yeah, he'll be like Lemon Pepper Lou.
0: Right.
2: He'll leave the bubble just to go get an IPA.
1: And I have to start the count all over again, but at least I've got this. I load up when I'm out.
0: You got a nice stockpile.
1: They also have the National Telephone Museum is in Omaha.
2: National what?
1: Telephone Museum.
0: Okay.
2: And what would you do with that?
3: Hello?
1: Just look at the history of telephones.
0: Did Jim Carrey go to that? And yes, man.
1: Yeah. That's how I know about it. Him and Zooey Deschanel.
0: They damn sure did, didn't they?
1: They did.
0: Hantavirus fatality rate around 40 to 50%.
1: Yeah, that's what's crazy is that they say, and then there's something they can do where they put you on a unit where it's basically helping your lungs because you fill a fluid and all that, and then that drops it to 20%, but that not all ICUs are equipped for stuff like that.
0: Mm-hmm. So let's hope for the best.
2: They are definitely trying to not give a scare to, but I mean,
1: it's, well, we're not,
2: it's the top story on every stinking newscast, but they're still trying to make sure, hey, man, that's
0: it's all good.
2: Yes, yeah, all good.
1: If this one were to be an outbreak, they will not be able to shut down again. People will completely
0: ignore
1: it.
0: It's
1: going to
0: be very difficult. Very difficult. Energizer is launching a new coin lithium battery that the company says can potentially prevent child injuries and deaths if the battery is accidentally swallowed. This was a... Matt, I don't know if you heard about this when yours was small, but the thing about kids is they like putting things in their mouth and swallowing them.
1: Sure do.
0: And these lithium batteries... The thing is if they do that, it's going to eat through their stomach, and then it's going to eat through whatever it touches next and whatever it touches next, and they will die. And so it's been, they've done a bunch of things like put some sort of a coating in it that makes it taste really bad, makes it to where they'll spit it out. There's been a bunch of things that they've tried. Well, Energizer has found a new metal, a new alloy to put on these, and they think that this is going to save a bunch of lives, as there are over 3,500 people in the U.S., including children, who have swallowed these button batteries, according to the Poison Center. It also estimates that between 3,000 to 8,000 people in the world suffer from coin battery-related injuries and complications afterwards.
1: Man.
0: So even if you don't get the ultimate when this happens, it's going to be a long road. And the nightmares I got when my wife told me about these things the first time, because you just know how often they're sticking stuff in their mouth, and you just, you never know. You never know. And you won't know until it's too late a lot of times, unfortunately, with these things.
1: Yeah, that's the crazy thing is they're constantly putting their hand in their mouth, constantly. And sometimes it has something in it. Sometimes it doesn't. Sometimes, like, where you grab their cheeks, what do you put in there?
0: What's in there? And half the time, they look like there's something in there.
1: And
0: there
1: you can
0: be
1: watching them, and you can be 4 feet away from them, and they see something, grab it, and no!
0: We just didn't have him in the house for a long time.
1: Yeah, I didn't have anything where he, like at that age, that he could have been able to reach it.
0: Yeah.
1: Unless somehow he crawled into something and just could get the cover off of something.
0: That's the crazy thing is there are toys that came with it. And if they're able to jar it open or that screw comes out of the back of it, all of a sudden that thing's exposed and not good news.
1: I had to buy some of those little button batteries for something recently that I have.
0: I want to say my smoke detector takes them. Something like that. Changed some in something. I can't remember. I think it was a smoke detector.
1: Such tiny little batteries.
0: Mm-hmm. So new metal on them, titanium alloy.
1: Good.
0: That's the news.
2: Thank you, Travis. 10:50 is the invasion. We'll hop aboard the USS for other sports stuff at 11:10. But coming up next, let's talk a little NFL Week 1. Cowboys know who they're playing and when. We'll discuss that and more next here on The Ticket.
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13: A Better Life with Dr. Sanjay Gupta.
14: For years, scientists have been studying the association between depression and dementia. As you might expect, the relationship is complicated. But there's this new study out of the UK which found it's not just broad strokes. There are six symptoms of depression that are especially correlated with dementia risk years later. Number one, losing confidence in yourself. Two, not being able to face up to your problems. Three, not feeling warmth or affection from other people. Four, feeling nervous and anxious all the time. Five, not being satisfied with the way tasks are carried out. And finally, six, difficulty concentrating. What we could be seeing here is the impact of people becoming less social, or that certain changes in the brain lead to both depression and dementia. But dementia takes longer to manifest. If you notice these symptoms, talk to your doctor about it. I'm Dr. Sanjay Gupta, helping you live a better life.
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0: Rangers hosting the Diamondbacks tonight, having snapped a string of four straight series losses yesterday. Skip Schumacher detailing how the team can continue to win.
1: Not everyone is hot in the lineup. When we have multiple guys hot, I think that's when we'll get into this run of wins. Definitely some big injuries. Had to kind of work around, and other guys have to fill in that have been uber productive to help us stay afloat.
0: First pitch 7-5, Diamond Talk afterwards here on The Ticket. The full NFL schedule will be released Thursday night, but the league has revealed the Cowboys will be on Sunday Night Football Week 1. The new-look Dallas defense will face the Giants to start the year. Only one NHL playoff game on tap for tonight, Wild hosting the Avalanche in Game 4 at 7 o'clock. No word on who starts in net for Colorado after Scott Wedgwood pulled in the Game 3 loss. That is The Ticket Ticker. I'm Ryan Baldwin, Sports Radio 96.7, 1310 The Ticket.
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3: 10:58 Monday morning here with The Invasion. Donovan Lewis, Mount McLaren. Glad to have you. We'll hop aboard the OSS for some other sports S coming your way here in 15 minutes. Got a couple of random notes from the sportsy weekend. We'll dive into that. But that's in 15 minutes because right now let's talk a little NFL. Just heard Baldy mention this, but the NFL schedule will be officially released on Thursday night. They do that whole TV special thing now. They got to draw your eyeballs in. So we will find out we already know who their opponents are going to be, but when they are going to play where, we will find out with the Cowboys. But we do know, as the NFL allowed this little leak to come out, that the Cowboys will open their season Sunday night, September 13th, in New York against those Giants. It is the ninth time in the last 20 years they've opened against the Giants. Of course, they did it. I guess that'd be, what, 3 years ago, four seasons, whatever you want to call it, in 2023 when they beat them 40-0. This is the 12th time in the last 17 seasons that they have opened either on the Thursday or Sunday night primetime to open the NFL season. And only once in the last 25 years have they opened in the noon window.
4: 2009.
3: Yep.
4: Against Tampa Bay. And they won that game 34-21.
3: That's how dominant this team is in pulling in eyeballs,
4: man. All the eyeballs that they want, Cowboys and Giants. And I know some people are probably tired of the matchup, but they understand those big markets, especially the New York market and the appeal of the Cowboys. Whether you love them or hate them, you're going to watch.
3: You are.
4: And they put that lineup out there. And now since we know that that's going to be week one, Sunday night. And, of course, week three is going to be the game against Baltimore. That's the game in Brazil. You know that game two is going to be at home. Because now they have that's around the time that the concert for Chris Brown and Usher, because they have three nights at AT&T Stadium.
3: Right.
4: And they are playing Thursday, Saturday, and Sunday. So if they wanted them to play at home, then that would have been on a Monday night. But then you already have a short week two, and then going to Brazil for week three. There's no way they would do that to Dallas. But, I mean, it is Sunday night, so it's still not still a regular rest time, but man, they're going to be doing some traveling here.
3: They are.
4: In the first few weeks.
3: I mean, that is a long ass flight to Brazil. Curious to see. I wonder if they don't do the bye that next week coming back from Brazil, if they'll, I mean, they'd have to.
4: When's the last time they've had a week four bye? I've seen early as week five, but I don't think I've seen after three games someone will have the week off.
3: So then you're flying to Brazil after week two, which is a hike, you're jet lagged, and then you got to play down in Brazil and then come back here to play another game.
4: I wonder if that will be a Monday night game to try and give them an extra day rest.
3: That makes a lot of sense, that week four would be Monday night. Yeah, because that's a lot, trying to peruse that early season, but should be fun.
4: So the 13th time that the Cowboys have opened against New York, 11-1. In those games.
3: Yeah, they're not bad against the Giants.
4: Yeah, they've had a handle on the Giants here on opening day.
3: Yeah, and a lot of that is Dak. You know, he has been so dominant against the Giants in his career here in Dallas. So that's a great season opener, though. If you weren't going to play Thursday night, which we knew they weren't going to do that, you figured that it would probably be prime time. to get him out there, and you've got to play the Giants twice, so they put one there. Curious to see, because we know that they go to Lambeau. They've got to play the Packers this year in Lambeau, and so what feature is that going to be? Because that's going to be another one that they want to put prominent. That's probably going to be a Sunday night game at some point in the season.
4: I think we always look at the Cowboys schedule and you wonder opening day, of course, opening night, and that's going to be the Giants on the road. And then you always wonder who's going to be the Thanksgiving Day game at home for the Cowboys and what opponent that will be. So you'll start seeing some more leaks. They always give little teasers and primers leading up to Thursday as far as the schedule reveal will go. And then all the social media teams on each team will find creative ways to let these schedule out, and always looking forward to that. But yeah, just trying to see how everything is going to be pieced together and when the bye week will be for the Cowboys. I'm thinking it's going to be early this year because of that trip to Brazil.
3: I would think so too, because if you go that first bye week, like to your point, which is usually week five, if you're going to do it then you might do that where you're like, all right, we're going to put you on Monday night coming after Brazil so you have an extra day, and then we'll give you the bye week after that.
4: That's a hell of an opening month.
3: It is, and it's such an early bye week. If I was a player, I'd rather have the bye week halfway through the season.
4: Me too. I always wonder that, or towards the end of the season, like you go 11 weeks. Like you've had some bye weeks that are week 12 or week 13. So I wonder if that's a little too late. Week five is definitely, to me, a little bit too early. So maybe around week seven or eight is probably the ideal time just to cut that season in half.
3: Yeah. So we'll see how it goes. But the full official schedule will be coming your way Thursday night. We'll be at the compound Thursday night, so I'm sure we'll all be getting into it and talking about that Thursday night as it's coming down for you guys as we're hanging out there. A couple other NFL notes from around the league. The Jets, who originally had tagged Breece Hall, they put him on the franchise tag. Well, they came to an agreement on a contract extension with him. It's a three-year contract extension worth $43.5 million. It's worth up to over $45 million. $29 million guaranteed. And if you just take that money, he now is the fourth highest paid running back in the league in terms of average annual value. So Breece Hall, they figured it out. And he got paid.
4: He did. Saquon, Christian McCaffrey, Derrick Henry, and then it's Breece Hall as he moved past Kenneth Walker III, who just got his free agent deal with the Kansas City Chiefs. He moves past him because Kenneth Walker III is at $14.35 million.
3: And again, the rare air of Barkley and McCaffrey, because they're the only two guys that are making up that high. But the amount of backs that are $12-plus million – it's crazy to think that a few years ago,
4: dude,
3: what was it, 3 years ago, where they were wondering if we'd ever get paid again.
4: They had the text thread
3: going
4: amongst running backs saying, hey, man, we got to make this position a little bit more valuable. We just didn't know if it was going to be on an uptick. We knew the receivers are enjoying their shine right now, but I didn't think the running backs would get there this quickly. I thought it was going to be a slow burn to try and get that value back. But now it seems like, I wonder, is it Saquon that they should thank for that?
3: I guess so, yeah. Probably him and Derrick Henry, I would imagine.
4: Right.
3: Yeah, because you got 12 running backs making $11 million or more dollars now in the NFL. But to be fair, when you talk about that for a position of that nature, wide receiver is still blowing that out of the water. When you look at the amount of guys, you got one running back in the entire game making $20-plus million, and that's Saquon. And then you can look at all the other positions of how many guys are making that big-time money, and you can kind of still feel like, while it's not... I mean, it's not tight end. Tight end guys are getting paid, but there's not a tight end making $20 million. So it's still interesting to see how they kind of value that, but they will value the elite-level wide receiver colossally more than they will value the elite-level running back.
4: I'm trying to say how many receivers are making over $20
3: million. Got receivers over $20 million? Let's see. So you get down to Jacoby Myers is making $20 million. So Jacoby Myers and everybody above him, God, I can't count. That's 20-something.
4: See, right now it says 24 wide receivers are making an average annual salary of over $20 million, and that's just one running back. And I just don't see if that's going to change. What running back now that you see that will, the next time their contract is up, that can even get close to what Saquon or what Christian McCaffrey's making? Is it Jahmyr Gibbs when he's off of his rookie deal?
3: Gibbs would be interesting. But I would think, it, and again, Part of that depends. Like, what if Ashton Jeanty comes out this year, and with some of the changes the Raiders have made, he can be the back that everybody thought he was going to be, and he just goes bonkers? Or a Bijan Robinson goes bonkers.
4: Bijan, okay.
3: Like,
4: you know what? Bijan may be the guy that can eclipse that and keep that running back money going.
3: Bijan is making $5.4 million at this point, but he's going into, of course, year four. So he's got one more year after this on his rookie contract. So you got to think that they're going to want to work out a contract extension with him. And that would be a guy that I would think would approach that. To your point, Jahmyr Gibbs is kind of in the same boat. So, yeah, those would be the two names, Gibbs and Bijan, that I think jump out as the next in line to get significantly paid.
4: Man, and you add the six receivers that are making $17 million a year. That's 30 receivers making over $17 million in the NFL. And that's two running backs that are making $17 million average annual salary.
3: It's pretty wild, man.
4: And I know, just the turn and the flip of when that happened to make a wide receiver way more valuable. Position than running back.
3: It's good to get paid when you can. And then just real quick here, so he had spent the first 9 years of his career in Cleveland, but the Chargers today let it be known that they have come to a one-year agreement with tight end David Njoku, who he was one of those guys that you always heard about at that position that would show you flashes, struggled with injuries, never has played a full season, and just never became what the hype was on him.
4: No, you're right. 34 touchdown catches, 384 receptions. He's second in Cleveland Browns history behind Ozzie Newsome. But yeah, never just had that breakout. And I think that's the same thing they're thinking with Kyle Pitts over in Atlanta.
3: Yeah.
4: Saying, okay, they have that potential and ability to just change the position, but they haven't quite done that just yet. But he gets a deal worth up to $8 million in L.A., to see if he can get back on track. All right, it's 11:09. It's the invasion. We will have a little what if concerning the Dallas Cowboys coming up at 11:30. Coming up next, let's hop aboard the OSS for other sports stuff. We'll do that next here on The Ticket.
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18: You ever wonder why the same cold virus makes some people so sick and others not sick at all? Well, according to an interesting new study out of Yale School of Medicine, one key factor is how quickly the cells in their noses, called nasal cells, respond to the virus and contain it. It's called the interferon response, and it can vary for different people. Now, when that response gets inhibited, it can trigger a different reaction, which leads to excessive mucus production and inflammation. In other words, a cold that is a lot more miserable. Of course, there are other factors at play: your genetics, any underlying conditions, immunity from vaccinations or previous infections. If you are trying really hard not to get sick, high-quality masks, they can be very effective. Also, good old-fashioned hand washing. And remember not to touch your face. I'm Dr. Sanjay Gupta, helping you live a better life.

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4: 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Rangers and Diamondbacks begin a three-game series tonight in Arlington. Nathan Eovaldi gets the start for Texas, coming off an eight-inning outing against the Yankees, in which he only allowed one run and struck out eight. It is a 7:05 first pitch with Diamond Talk afterwards here on The Ticket. Cowboys will meet with the Giants in the Meadowlands to start the season on Sunday Night Football. Dallas historically excellent against New York in season openers, 11-1 all-time. And two Game 4s on tap for the NBA playoffs tonight. Pistons on the road against the Cavaliers at 7 o'clock. And Detroit is up 2-1 in that series. Thunder looking to complete the sweep of the Lakers at 9:30 in L.A. They have yet to lose a playoff game this year. 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That is the Ticket Ticker. 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
6: 11:17 Monday morning here with The Invasion. Donovan Lewis, Matt McLaren, we're rolling along. Glad to have you. Appreciate all of you being a part of it. Starting your week with us. What if a name that all Cowboy fans will remember? We got a good one this week featuring Miles Austin. We'll take a look back. That's coming up here in 15 minutes. But let's hop aboard the OSS for some other sports S. I don't know if you knew this, but we got a champion. We always complain Dallas teams just can't get it done. Well, over the weekend, the Dallas Pulse won the world championship of Major League Volleyball. Major League Volleyball championship in the franchise's inaugural season. They were the 2 seed, the Dallas Pulse. They defeated the number 4 seed, the Omaha Supernovas, in 5 sets to win the 2026 Major League Volleyball championship. Excited about that?
7: Congratulations. I just like being the home of champions finally.
6: Pretty cool to see.
7: 2023, just living off of that, off the Rangers. A champion.
6: They play in Frisco at the Comerica Center. But man, some of the names for the teams in the Major League Volleyball Championship, they're kind of like WNBA teams where there's a lot of verbs almost.
7: Okay, I'm seeing these right
6: yeah,
7: now.
6: Yeah, so you got the Atlanta Vibe.
7: Okay.
6: The Columbus Fury. The Grand Rapids Rise, because why wouldn't they? The Indy Ignite, and then you have MLV DC, MLV Minnesota. Those are dumb names. Omaha Supernovas is badass. I like that.
7: Man, they only have the 2 teams with the S.
6: Yeah. And the Valkyries, and then the Vegas Thrill.
7: I don't even see the Vegas team. I'm looking at the standings here. I don't even see them.
6: Well, they're currently on hiatus, but they used to be.
7: Oh, okay. All right.
6: And then another team that... this was their last year, was the San Diego Mojo. That's great.
7: I knew a guy in high school we called Mojo. It's just a fun fact. I don't know if he's from San Diego, but I don't know if the team's named after him. What if it was, and it was just his face
6: could be
7: on their uniform?
6: I like that, though. I like Supernovas. That's a cool name. You have a really cool mascot.
7: That's awesome. Congratulations, Dallas Pulse.
6: I think we need more space terms. How come there's not a team called the Asteroids, but there's a team called the Comet?
8: There's the Astros.
6: Right? That's like astronaut. You need to ask a team called Asteroid. And how come there's not a team called Extinction Level Event? Like ELE, like in Deep Impact.
4: Is Meteor too close to Asteroid?
6: Well, you could do Meteor. Why not have something like that?
7: I don't know. Get a league and make all the teams space names.
9: We have the Dallas Stars.
6: We do. What about the black holes? Maybe it'd be for a town that starts with a B, so you get the alliteration. The Bedford Black Holes.
7: All right, in other sports stuff, because this is the OSS We Hop Aboard, I watched a little bit of those Dallas Wings on Saturday afternoon.
6: Taking on the Fever.
7: Got back from a golf tournament, checked out the end of the third and all of the fourth quarter, and their victory. Oh, Paige Buckets, AZ Fudd, who played, I think, 18 minutes. But when I was watching, I didn't see her on the floor at all. She didn't play the crunch minutes.
6: Ridiculous.
7: That they had a lead. I mean, Indiana came back and almost tied the score, but it was in the end. The Dallas Wings get the win, 107-104. Paige Buckets, she missed two free throws that would have put it out of hand. And they had a good look at three to tie that thing to maybe send it to overtime. But it doesn't fall. And they are now 1-0 on the season. I think they play Atlanta tonight.
6: I gotta say,
7: here,
6: man,
7: in town.
6: Because I did, the place that I was hanging out at on Saturday, it was on one of the TVs. Are those going to be their uniforms, or is that like a one-off thing? Because those uniforms they had on were badass.
7: I don't think it's a one-off thing.
6: Because they must have redone them for this season. Those are great-looking uniforms, man. But number one overall pick, what's going on? A little surprised when you get more from Fudd.
7: Why do we automatically assume that a 1-1 has to come in to contribute immediately?
6: What are you doing?
7: Well, they had the other guard on the team that was playing really well. Can't take her out.
6: Okay.
2: What was her name?
7: Odyssey Sims. Now, how about that? You take that back. Walk it back and apologize.
6: That is amazing. So your buddy has a volleyball team named after him, and this girl has a movie about her coming out this summer that Christopher Nolan did.
7: What's the name of the movie?
6: The Odyssey. Mm. Have you seen the previews for it? I didn't see it.
8: Oh, I'm going to see that tonight.
7: Oh, are you really? That's
8: I
7: nice.
8: I might. It looks
7: Travis,
8: really good.
6: Man, if you get a chance and it's out. I've heard it's awesome.
8: I will.
6: So, why not keep the theme with women's sports?
7: Okay.
6: Because they have announced the field for the NCAA Women's Softball Tournament. Six of the eight top seeds are SEC teams. They got 12 of their 15 softball-playing teams in because Vanderbilt doesn't play softball. So the top three seeds in the women's softball tournament, Alabama, Texas, the defending champion, and Oklahoma. So those are your top three seeds. Texas Tech, by the way, we'll see if they can make that magical run again. They're an 11 seed in this tournament. They're the 11.
7: Well, tonight we do have game four of Colorado and Minnesota, and the undefeated streak of the Colorado Avalanche in the playoffs is over as Minnesota gets game three, 5-1.
6: They got smoked.
7: They did after scoring 14 goals in the first two games. They only managed one. Minnesota gets back in the series, and game four is tonight. I will admit, I haven't watched a lot of this because I'm still a little hurt about what happened to the Stars. But I believe I should lay eyeballs on this one tonight, game four. At least a little bit of it, just to see what the heck is going on. Because I have heard it's been pretty good. Pretty good little series.
6: Yeah, and you kind of wonder.
7: The two teams I just don't like.
6: With Colorado, since they pulled Wedgwood, are they going to roll him back out there? Is everything okay? Did Minnesota finally discover something that can make this a series? Because it's a big game where you saw what Colorado did in the first two games of the series, scoring at will almost. Then they feel like they've got to pull Wedgwood. And did Minnesota, you win tonight, you got a series. You lose tonight, you're down 3-1 going back to Colorado, and good night. It just feels like it would be over. I watched a lot of that Sabres-Canadiens game yesterday, and man, really good first period, and then Montreal just hit another gear in the second period and just skated off the ice. I mean, the Sabres had nothing after that, which is unfortunate because I feel like I want Sabres to win for some reason, which is weird that I would be like that, but whatever.
7: Yeah, usually if you have a grudge against a team, that you'll hold it for a long time.
6: I know, but it's been 27 years, so maybe I'll let that one go.
7: And in the other series in the Western Conference, Anaheim wins last night 4-3, and that series is tied 2-2 over Vegas.
6: Yeah, but definitely, as you mentioned, I mean, it's the only game hockey-wise on tonight. It's going to be a good game. It's been a really cool series. So if you get a chance, it's well worth the watch tonight with the Avalanche and the Wild.
7: 7 o'clock puck drop on ESPN. Now, you're watching these games. You watched it yesterday. Do they flood every musical interlude with hockey, with Prince, like they do in basketball? Because if you're watching a Minnesota Timberwolves game, every time they have a timeout, they are playing a Prince song. It
6: really
7: feels like, yes. during any type of musical interlude. Yeah, and I didn't know if they did that at the Spurs
6: and the Timberwolves last night, and I guess I just didn't realize that was all print, or I wasn't paying attention to the music.
7: They do. Maybe not every single one of them, but it's a lot. Huh. They show the mural outside of the arena, of course,
6: yeah,
7: you know, being in Minneapolis, but man, it is print overload, and I just didn't know if they did that for the hockey team or not.
6: I'll have to pay more attention. Like, for whatever reason, unless it's like, even during Stars games, I couldn't tell you what they play outside of the songs they play every night that people sing along to. I just don't register what they're playing in between plays.
7: Feels like I noticed that a lot. See what they're doing, what they're rolling out.
6: Oh yeah, you always like, we'll be walking somewhere, like, oh, this is that song, and it goes like this.
7: Like, so, wow. I like walking by a Blacktap. They always have something for me.
6: Couple other notes here on the OSS, and man, this is crazy because this just came out this morning. So Ahmad Hardy, who is the lead returning running back in the SEC for Missouri, he led the SEC last year, had almost 1,700 yards, apparently was the victim of a shooting at a concert in Mississippi over the weekend, had to have surgery. Now, Missouri has released a statement saying that he is in stable condition, but they have, of course, no idea when he will be able to resume football activities. But you're talking about a guy, like I said, 1,700 yards, well, like 1,694, whatever it was, for Mizzou last year. Saw that this morning. And then the PGA Tour, I guess I didn't realize this. I think we're all familiar with Quail Hollow. And the Truist that was on this weekend was the main tournament. Well, they had a secondary tournament. So there were two PGA Tour events going on this weekend. Brant Snedeker won the Myrtle Beach Classic. And because he won that, he is now exempt and gets to play in the PGA Championship this upcoming weekend. He wouldn't have gotten to play in it otherwise. That's his first PGA Tour win in almost 8 years, and he's the captain of the President's Cup team this year. And so now he gets to go and be at the PGA Championship and get real hands-on and obviously be around some of the guys that are going to play on his team, which I didn't realize. The payouts, it's interesting. So this dude, Christopher Wrighton, he's a Norwegian, so I'm probably mispronouncing that name. He won the Truist Challenge at Quail Hollow. He won like over $3 million. Brant Snedeker, for winning the Myrtle Beach Classic, won $700,000, which is still a lot, but nowhere near the purses that they're having with the main PGA Tour events. But we do get that this weekend. We will have major number two of the year, the PGA Championship, is this upcoming weekend. So be looking forward to that. Another Sunday, perhaps, of hanging out watching major championship golf this weekend.
7: And one more note before we get to What If at 11:30, Adrian Peterson will be inducted into the Minnesota Vikings Ring of Honor this fall. He has one more year of eligibility, but not eligibility. He has another 1 year wait before the Pro Football Hall of Fame, but they will honor him in Minnesota at a game this fall. So Adrian Peterson makes the Ring of Honor in Minnesota. All right, it's 11:28. It's the invasion. Lunchtime is right around the corner. We'll go back to the Mavericks as they did not have luck in the lottery. Fall one spot to number 9. We'll talk about that then. But coming up next, a little what if about those Dallas Cowboys and one name in particular. We'll talk about it next here on The Ticket.
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15: You know, it's interesting. For such a long time, I think people thought about diseases as something that mostly happened later in life. Just in recent years, however, we as a society have really begun to think about preventing certain ailments much, much earlier. Case in point, new study out of Northwestern University School of Medicine found the mid-30s are a major turning point for men's heart health. For women, about a decade later. But for the men, this is the time when you really need to be thinking about your heart health seriously. At a bare minimum, start seeing a primary care doctor once a year just to get your blood pressure and cholesterol checked. You can also look up and then do your best to follow what is known as the American Heart Association's Life's Essential Eight. These are things everyone can do to decrease their risk of heart disease. I'm Dr. Sanjay Gupta, helping you live a better life.
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1: Shout out to the player of the day, Beltre. 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
2: Thank you, Travis. It is 11:36 Monday morning here with the Invasion. Donovan Lewis, Matt McLaren. We'll get back into the Dallas Mavericks, the NBA draft lottery, and their new general manager. All of that, all Mavericks, coming your way here in 15 minutes or so. But what if we do this on Mondays, taking some of these big questions, especially locally, that happened over the years, and what if it had gone a different way? And today that leads us to a guy that came to the Dallas Cowboys in 2006. He was originally undrafted out of Monmouth. And first couple of years was basically just a kick returner. That's what he was used as. Special teamers, kick returner. Even in his third year, I don't think anybody realized what this guy was, and that, of course, is none other than Miles Austin, who finally, in his fourth year in 2009, had a game that completely changed his life.
3: And maybe others around him also, because, you start talking about the 3 years prior that we had no clue

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1: 3 years prior that we had no clue what he was, throw in year four. And the first 4 weeks, you had no clue what you had in Miles Austin. And just trying to remember the circumstances, and please correct me if I'm wrong about this, but I'm going back to 2009 and trying to get this from memory, because the Cowboys had their first four games in 2009. And it was a game that they were going up against Kansas City. Mm-hmm. And when they were going up against Kansas City, it was a question about who was going to start that game. Opposite Roy Williams, who was the starter here for the Cowboys. Right. And I just remember those two of Miles Austin and Sam Hurd kind of coming in together, and they're kind of, you know, I don't want to know if you say they were one and the same, but you just had no clue. Right. And I just remember the conversation before then saying who was going to start, and I even think that they went down to the wire trying to decide who was going to start that game five against Kansas City for the Cowboys at receiver. Now, I have the numbers in the first 4 weeks of both Miles Austin and Sam Hurd before that game five against Kansas City. And basically, in those first 4 weeks, Miles Austin had 12 targets combined. He had five catches for, let's do the quick math, 81 yards and one touchdown.
2: Right.
1: In the first 4 weeks. Now, Sam Hurd had a little bit of a breakout in week four, the game prior, because the first 3 weeks, he had two targets combined, one catch for 7 yards. So he has nothing. But in that week four game, and I believe that game was against Denver, he had three catches for 62 yards and five targets. So I just remember the talk of who's going to start opposite of Roy Williams in that game. And it wound up being Miles Austin. And in that week five game, of course, we all know what happened. He showed out. He had 10 catches, 250 yards, two touchdowns, 15 targets, and that overtime win against Kansas City. And then after that, man, you want to talk about the skyrocketing, man, of his career for those, what, 3 years?
2: Yeah.
1: 3.5 years? Man, that dude was pretty much unstoppable. Pro Bowl in a couple of years. Like, that made his career. That one game against Kansas City where it felt like it went down to the wire about who was going to start. And you're wondering if Sam Hurd starts that game and it's not Miles Austin, do we ever see that trajectory of him and his career and where it went? Not quite sure if Sam Hurd would have had the same type of game. If he does, is that him doing that instead of Miles Austin? But he gets the start, and man, that started a run of him. So much so that they traded Roy Williams for a first, third, and a sixth or something like that. And his career never quite caught on here in Dallas. So much so that his high of a yards for a season here in Dallas was like 539 yards.
2: Yep.
1: That was it. And it was like, man, he was supposed to be the one. You're trying to figure out who's beside him. And man, Miles just, pew, just left him in the dust. And it made Roy Williams was the, oh my gosh, I can't believe we traded for that guy and wasted that first round draft pick and the other picks on him, because it never materialized.
2: At all.
1: So you're wondering, man, if they decided to go another direction or that game goes another direction, do we see the output of what we saw in that three and a half year span of Miles Austin?
2: And you do wonder that, because it would have taken somebody else getting hurt for him to get an opportunity like that and for it to just kind of be the perfect storm. All those targets showed his speed. I mean, they knew he was fast because he was, that's what he did the first 3 years he was here. He was a kick returner. So they knew that he could return and that he had some explosiveness to him, but they obviously didn't know that they had this in him. The first year that he was here as a rookie, he didn't catch a single pass.
1: Didn't even have a single target.
2: Like, he was not an offensive guy. It was special teams. And so, yeah, Sam Hurd, even though they had both been here since 06, because you mentioned it, they came in together. They were both undrafted guys in 06. Sam Hurd actually had some action on offense, and they had at least thrown the ball a few times before they ever got to this Miles Austin game. And it just –

0: so completely, absolutely out of nowhere to do that. And then, like we're talking about, it wasn't just that it was that game, but the idea that he was able to basically keep that up. If he hadn't gotten hurt a couple of years later, he would have had four straight seasons of putting up a really big number and honestly being the team's number one wide receiver. Because, of course, Witten was here at that point. And so he got hurt in 2011, only played in 10 games, had 579 yards. But in 09, 1320, then 1041, the 579, and then 943 the year after that. So just four seasons of being a real highly productive number one, number two option on this team outside of Witten.
1: And then I don't even remember the Cleveland year that he had in 2014.
0: I don't either.
1: Don't remember that at all.
0: But it ended in a hurry.
1: And I do remember him going to Philadelphia in 2015, and he had 13 catches for 224 yards and a touchdown that season. And then that was the end of his career in the NFL. But, man, just that one game that turned his fortune around so drastically that they had that decision to make at that point to where – like we talked about, it just went down to the wire of, okay, is it Hurd? Is it Austin? Is it Hurd? Is it Austin? I remember having those conversations, and they went with him, and it was, man, he got with a Kardashian and everything. Like, he was on the up after that one game in Kansas City. And if that doesn't happen, or if Hurd starts on the other side and he has that same game, are we talking about him with the what if? And does that stay at the level of it stayed for Miles Austin for those couple of years before he got hurt? Are we going to have that same production from that guy like you had from Miles Austin? Like, these guys are talented. They just need that opportunity and that one moment to gain that confidence, to get recognized and notice that they have the skill to compete at that level. And then, boom, it just takes off. And no one thought he had that in him in 09 in the first month of the season. And then he looked unstoppable for 2 years straight.
0: Yeah, I mean, the Pro Bowl 2 years in a row. Yeah. And keep in mind, the year after that in 2010, he signed a 6-year contract extension. He wasn't getting that. If he doesn't start that day in Kansas City and they start Sam Hurd instead, then maybe it never even becomes monetary for him. Because he signed a 6-year contract extension, had $17 million guaranteed, and it was a contract extension worth $54 million. And he made all that. $17 million was the first year's salary. And so you do kind of wonder, okay, well, if you don't start that day in Kansas City and it's Sam Hurd instead, how does it look?
1: Yeah, you wonder if the careers flip. I don't know. But after that game at 250 against Kansas City, the next game he had 6 catches for 171 yards and 2 touchdowns against Atlanta. Then he went 5 of 61 against Seattle. He didn't have another 100-yard game until week 11, but he went 7 for 145 against Oakland, 10 for 104 against the Giants, and then he went 7 for 139 and just took off, man.
0: It's pretty wild.
1: It is. And then 92 yards in week 15 and then 90 yards in week 16. He started out the year so badly with just those 5 catches in the first month, and then ended up with 81 catches for 1320 and 11 touchdowns. And it's a decision that they probably talked about leading up to game day about what they wanted to do. And he gets the nod, and his career just took off.
0: Yeah, and it's kind of interesting because, you know, they had Patrick Creighton hanging around at the same time as well. And what if it had been Creighton that broke out? Or like we mentioned, like Sam Hurd that broke out. Because it was Roy Williams who was injured that didn't play that week, because he came back the next week. And they wanted him, like we talked about, they wanted Roy Williams to be the guy because they cut T.O. They released him before the 09 season. So you basically were talking about Roy Williams, Patrick Creighton, and then the third would be Miles Austin, Sam Hurd. And that's outside of Jason Witten, of course. We're just talking about the wide receiver room there going into 09.
1: Man, he tied for the lead in targets on that team with Jason Witten. They both had 124 targets. Witten had 13 more receptions, but Miles Austin had about 300 more yards. And yeah, that probably started the downfall of Roy Williams. And man, that 1 year that Roy Williams had 1,300 yards in Detroit, and thinking that he was going to come here and be the answer at the receiver's position, so much so that they traded a first rounder, and just kind of takes you back to the receiver they traded two for. Joey Galloway. Yeah, two first-rounders. They got burned by that, and then they trade for a first-rounder for Roy Williams, and they get burned by that because he never even got close to living up what they thought he was going to be here in Dallas.
0: No, so you think about that. That game, that opportunity that he took advantage of, got him paid $54 million contract, and let's keep in mind, the next year he started dating Kim Kardashian. Does he do that? No, she wouldn't have no idea who he was.
1: Of course not. And Sam Hurd wound up that whole entire season with 7 receptions for 121 yards. And it's a but it's a decision that they made to see who was going to step up and start that game against Kansas City. And Miles Austin took it and ran with it.
0: Yeah.
1: And made his career from it. That is, it's always a thin line. These guys have the talent, but you just don't have the chance to showcase it, and they did on that particular day. And, yeah, you're right. Roy Williams didn't play that game. 15 targets for Miles Austin that game. Patrick Crayton had 8 targets that game, 4 catches for 44 yards, and Hurd wound up with 1 catch for 10 yards in that game. And Jason Witten had 5 for 47. That was the entire game, and Miles Austin, the showcase game that got him paid and all the other words that Ryan would paid. All right, it's 11:48. It's the Invasion. Lunchtime is right around the corner. We'll bring out the bucket, talk some NBA playoff hoops at 12:30. The compound is this week, and we are looking forward to it, and we'll start discussing that at 12:15. But coming up next, the Mavericks didn't have any luck in the draft lottery. What can they expect at number 9? And we'll talk about their new general manager, and we'll do that next here on The Ticket.
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6: I don't need to hear anything from anybody. There's too much riding on my mind being locked in. Play offense, not defense. If you play hard and you play the game right, nobody really gets on you. They're going to boo you here and there, but if you show them that you care and that you're playing hard, that's what you need to do. Just play the game one way. You hit a ball in the gap, run. Boom, coming in hot.
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8: A better life with Dr. Sanjay Gupta.
9: You ever wonder why the same cold virus makes some people so sick and others not sick at all? Well, according to an interesting new study out of Yale School of Medicine, one key factor is how quickly the cells in their noses, called nasal cells, respond to the virus and contain it. It's called the interferon response, and it can vary for different people. Now, when that response gets inhibited, it can trigger a different reaction, which leads to excessive mucus production and inflammation. In other words, a cold that is a lot more miserable. Of course, there are other factors at play: your genetics, any underlying conditions, immunity from vaccinations or previous infections. If you are trying really hard not to get sick, high-quality masks, they can be very effective. Also, good old-fashioned hand washing. And remember not to touch your face. I'm Dr. Sanjay Gupta, helping you live a better life.
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0: 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Rangers staying at Globe Life tonight to host the Diamondbacks. Despite a subpar start, Skip Schumacher thinks the offense certainly capable of getting back on track.
1: We've had some weird stuff happen early on. We've had guys running into each other. I do feel like we will tighten these things up, these little things, and we'll start winning games on the margins, not losing games on the margins. There's too much work happening for that not to change.
0: First pitch at 7:05 with Diamond Talk afterwards here on The Ticket. NFL announces the Cowboys will be in prime time for week one of the NFL season. Dallas heads to New York to match up with Jackson Dart and the Giants on Sunday Night Football. An Avalanche Wild, the only playoff game on the schedule for tonight in the NHL. Minnesota cut the deficit in the series to 2-1 with a 5-1 win on Saturday. The puck drop at 7 o'clock. 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
3: There's a Musical Excellence Award designated for writers, producers, and session musicians who have played a key role and some of rock's most important songs. 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So the performer category, this year the inductees are Bad Company.
4: It's a big player in the Emma Bone days.
3: They had the song, If You Feel Like Making. You know that one?
5: If You Feel Like Making Lunch?
3: No. No, love.
4: It did sound like he said lunch.
6: Oh, yeah, I kind of feel like a sandwich right now. I mean, we're going to make it. That's great.
3: Like making lunch.
4: 11:57. Y'all know what that means. That means it is Lunchtime with the Invasion. Brought to you by Matt Osborne, the Texas Law Dog. Matt McLaren, Donovan Lewis, happy to join you on this Monday, the Monday after Mother's Day. Hopefully those of you who celebrated Mother's Day had a very, very fine Mother's Day. Happy Mother's Day to all the moms out there. We will bring out the bucket, talk some hoops at 12:30. Campound is right around the corner. It starts on Wednesday at 1 o'clock with the sweet spot. We'll talk about that. Those are expectations here at 12:15. Before we talk Mavs here, though, and I know we're going to get into this at the bucket, but the news just came down. Matt just informed me that there will be no further discipline for Victor Wembanyama. He got ejected for a flagrant 2 in game 4, and that's going to be it. No fine, no suspension, no anything. And that is BS. And we'll get into more of that at 12:30. Okay. Big time BS from now. Okay. But let's talk about those Mavericks, because the draft lottery happened before the game between New York and Philadelphia yesterday. The Mavericks, represented by Rolando Blackman and the other front office representation out there in Chicago, trying to see if the Mavericks can win the lottery twice or at least get into the top four, and it did not happen. They actually dropped down a spot, had the 8th best odds of getting the number one overall pick, and they fall to 9, as the Chicago Bulls are the team that jumps up into the top four. They get the 4th overall pick. Memphis is 3rd. Utah is 2nd. And the Washington Wizards win the draft lottery the first time since what year? 2018, that the team with the worst record actually won the lottery. And to me, that was the team that wasn't actively trying to get the most ping pong balls. They just didn't have the talent. And they trade for Trae Young and Anthony Davis. And maybe you call that a bit of tanking, because they do trade for those guys and they don't suit up to play for Washington.
3: Right.
4: And they get the luck with the overall number one overall pick, Utah, who is actively trying to tank to get the number one overall pick. They don't get one, but they're throwing their hands up going, all right, we're number two. They're going to get a really fine player in this deep draft. And Memphis is saying the same thing. Those two teams are really trying to increase their odds of getting the number one overall pick, and they land in the top four. Indiana, who needed to stay in the top four to keep their pick,
3: yeah, that's
4: drops down to 5, and they had the same odds as Brooklyn and Washington as far as getting the number one overall pick. They drop down to 5, and they have to give their pick to the Clippers for the Zubac trade. So they basically traded Zubac for a player that can immediately come in and make a difference, a top four pick, so much so that their general manager just came out and tweeted out an apology. I bet. Now, we thought trying to get a starting center could increase, you know.
7: Right.
4: What, and you know what? They wanted to get their starting center and then get a top four pick to put those together to bring Halliburton back and say, we're playing relevant basketball.
7: Yep. Ready to go.
4: A year after making the NBA Finals, and it doesn't happen. They
7: guess
4: go from
7: not.
4: That to not even having a first a top five pick because they don't get into the top four. So it's what I expected, man. You know, you're crossing your fingers hoping that Lady Luck will shine on the Mavericks again. But I thought they would be around the 8, 9, 10 range. Of course, you want it to be 8.
7: Right.
4: But
7: just going stay down where you are.
4: Right, going down to 9. Okay, whatever
7: it's so
4: it is.
7: It's dumb that you have to move around like this.
4: You didn't fall at least two spots. Or, you know, I think the lowest they could have gone was 11 or 12. But they wind up at 9. And they will get a good player in the draft here this year.
7: They will. And that's where staying at 8, of course, you probably would have gotten every step closer to getting. I mean, we don't know what they're looking at. It feels like you're looking at guard, but who knows? That may not be what they're looking at all. We just don't know right now. And that's where I think if they had been at 8, then it feels like there is a delineation of the top four. And it really does kind of feel like more and more. I remember a couple of months ago when college basketball season was still going on, people were kind of unsure. It really feels like DeBansa is going to be the number one overall pick, and that he's got the momentum for that. For a long time, it felt like Darren Peterson would go number two. Now you're seeing some people that think that could be Cam Boozer that goes number two. That could be Caleb Wilson. But those are the top four guys.
4: Yes.
7: They will
4: go
7: in some
4: particular
7: order.
4: And I've seen it where they think Darren Peterson, when it comes out that it was creatine that caused his cramping, because a lot of people were trying to judge maybe did he even care about playing basketball. And now it comes out that that wasn't the case. And I think a lot of people feel that he may be the most talented player in this draft. So if that's it, maybe he goes number one. I don't know. And now Washington is playing the game of, you know, we're looking to see if we'll move down. If you want to, and see if Utah really wants DeBansa, and they're saying, hey, you can move up a spot. Let's see what you have to give, and we'll be more than willing. So they're already playing that game of trying to see if they can maneuver around and maybe get some assets, because they feel like DeBansa, Peterson, Boozer, Wilson, those guys are, I don't want to say interchangeable, but you get one of those guys on your squad and you're still going to be fine. But some of the names that are kind of being thrown around as far as maybe upsetting the top four, because we all feel like that's the line, the first tier of four, is Kingston Flemings. He's starting to get a little noise about maybe kind of pushing up with Memphis at 3, because if they get rid of Ja, maybe they'll need a guard instead of saying if Cam Boozer is the, you know, is the
7: well,
4: is the one
7: true.
4: That falls down to 4. So you'll see a lot of maneuvering, a lot of names going back and forth and up and down as far as maybe the names for the Mavericks to think about. One name that was early on when the Mavs were at 8 or 7 or 8 was Darius Acuff.
7: Yep.
4: But man, that dude, I don't think there's a chance in hell he'll be there at 9.
7: I'd be shocked.
4: No, I don't think that's the case.
7: And I think that would be a very easy pick if he was there at 9.
4: And I think Mikael Brown Jr. from Louisville is another name that's being looked at by a lot of teams. He had a little noise about his back, but he was working out, and they're saying, man, that's fine. And I feel like that's definitely going to be the range of if he's there at 9, I think that will be a surprise. It may be the team before that will get him and grab him up. So the Mavericks will have a decision probably between Brayton Burris, Nate Ament, and Lindenborg from Michigan. I think those are the three that are kind of in that range to where when the Mavericks pick at 9, that they'll have to make a decision about that.
7: Yeah, and you're talking about basically two bigs and a guard.
4: Yeah.
7: For the most part. And it would seem out of those three that Burris is the guy that, I mean, Lindenborg can do everything as well, but if you want a guard, that Burris would be the selection. He can shoot, he hits threes, he plays really good defense, he does a little bit of everything pretty well. As a matter of fact, if you take out, I saw this stat, if you take out his first 5 games this year for Arizona, from that point onward, he shot 51 from the field, 41% from 3, and 81% from the foul line. So a 50-40-80, which is pretty damn good in those final 34 games. Averaged 5.5 rebounds a game, averaged 2.5 assists, and 1.5 steals a game. So he can do a little bit of everything.
4: He can, and he can defend. And I think the comp that I've heard about Braden Berries here is Bradley Beal.
7: Okay.
4: And if that's the comp, that's really good. It's one of those to where he can play on the ball or off the ball. I think he may be a little bit better off the ball than on. So if you're looking for a point guard, Berries is not your typical point guard.
7: Right.
4: But, man, I think if you add a talent like that, but, you know, man, I love Lindenborg. But I do feel like he's kind of a PJ Washington. He doesn't have the slash that Najee Marshall has, so I don't think that they are at the same as far as their game goes. I think he's definitely a PJ Washington. He can defend. He communicates really well on the defensive end. He can handle the rock, not so much so to where he's a point forward, but if you need him to bring the ball up, he can shoot the three and definitely crash down there and get some rebounds. So I'm wondering the mindset of this new front office. Are they looking to move some of the pieces they have already? And what's your most value that you can get something back for it? Because now, after this year, they have nine, and they have OKC's pick at 30, and they have another second rounder, but they don't have control of their first round pick again for until 2031. They do have the Lakers pick in 29, the one they traded for Luka, with Luka, but I don't know if the talent that you have on your team will get you back a first-round draft pick. I don't know. I think if some team really needs a big that can kind of play at the rim and get the pick and roll, and if you lob it up and, you know, he can go there and get it, Gafford maybe. I just don't know right now if PJ Washington can get you back a first-round draft pick.
7: Yeah, and the NBA is always so weird because you'll see guys that get way more than you would have ever anticipated.
4: I know.
7: And then guys that you think would get the world that get nothing.
4: But
7: so,
4: if you know that you're trying to unload.
7: And Giannis being on the market too, you got to think that there's a team out there that if you're going to give up those picks, Giannis is the play. Do you feel like, okay, because it really sounds like Milwaukee wants to trade him before the draft as they go through these next few weeks, ideally. And so if that were to happen, is there another team that might be looking in the next, because the draft is June 23rd, the first round. So you got about 6 weeks to go. Is there another team, if that domino falls, like, okay, well, that's not going to happen for us. We are willing to offer whatever because now we feel like we have to get someone, and we don't like – problem is, to your point, I don't know – it's not a lottery team. I don't know that a lottery team has given you a pick. And so then it's like, okay, well, is the pick worth separating yourself from the player?
4: Right.
7: And even if it is a first rounder, if it's the 20th pick or whatever.
4: I think if that's the case, if they move on from Washington to Gafford, you kind of see what direction that they want to go. At first, we're all thinking, man, you got to get guard. You got to get guard. You got to get point guard. And with Kyrie coming back and with Ryan Nembhard and those guys specifically being named by Ujiri in his press conference, you're wondering if that's the position that they just have to go. At first, I was thinking the same thing, but I think it's wide open for Dallas. I really, truly do, as far as if you bring in a guy like Lindenborg, and I think the only hang-up you have of him is that he'll be 24 during the season, and that is kind of old, but, man, that wouldn't scare me away, but I'm not a general manager of an NBA team, and I think that, you know, you'll see that he'll be definitely the oldest cat drafted that high up, and then you'll see 18, 19, 19, 20, because they really are concerned about that, getting those guys that young as far as trying to develop that talent. So we'll see, man. It should be a fun 6 weeks to try and see how they maneuver this team. Who's going to be the head coach? They'll have a meeting with Jason Kidd. Is he going to continue as the head coach? And how they're going to see if they can get some assets for some of the pieces on this roster if they decide to move on from it. Speaking of that, on Friday, the Mavericks named Mike Schmitz the general manager. He will report directly to Ujiri. He comes from Portland, but he started out as a video coordinator for the G League during the 2012-2013 season, and then he was a scout for Draft Express. He was a draft expert, an analyst for ESPN since 2017. Then he joined the Blazers in 2022. So he's been around here in the NBA, and they are saying that dude can spot talent, whether it's here, it's international.
7: Right.
4: He has the eye to bring in the talent, and they're going to need it because they've got to get something out of this draft this year, since it's the one that they have, you know, complete control over for a few years.
7: Yeah, and Ujiri is going to be, I mean, it's his team.
4: Yes.
7: He's going to be, I think it was a Musers this morning that I heard kind of reference it, and it's probably very similar to what you can expect. Chris Young is not the general manager of the Texas Rangers. I don't know how many people are aware of that anymore, but it's Chris Young as president of baseball operations that's running everything, and Ross Fenstermaker is actually the Texas Rangers general manager. So some little differences there, but I think that that's probably how this is going to look, where you'll have a guy, and Ujiri said this when they announced the hiring of this, the day-to-day stuff that's probably a little bit more minute will be run with him, and then Ujiri will come in, and he is the guy that has the master plan, and this is the vision, and this is what we're going to do, that might not necessarily be complete day-to-day running of the operation.
6: So two outside guys to come here and run basketball operations for the Mavericks. It is. And you're trying to see, they don't have any loyalty to anyone on this roster. So they're coming with a fresh mind to say, all right, this dude works with our vision. This guy doesn't. Let's see how we can maneuver this around and get the pieces that we can so we can get better. So I think the trust that they've already earned from everyone. But it's probably easy to do after what the hell we just endured, just to bring anyone in and say, okay, I believe in them way more than what we believed in beforehand, right, to try and get this thing back on track. But they have a challenge because they moved down a spot in the lottery. They are picking ninth, but they should get a good player. And we'll have until the end of June when the first round happens on the 23rd to see which direction they're going to go. It's 12-11. Lunchtime with the Invasion is rolling along. We'll bring out the bucket, talk more hoops, talk more about Wembanyama and his elbow and his ejection in that series. But coming up next, the compound is this week. And we'll discuss it next here on The Ticket.
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0: A Better Life with Dr. Sanjay Gupta.
1: The risk of stroke goes up for all of us as we age, but for women, the risk really amplifies after menopause. In fact, 1 in 5 women in the United States between the ages of 55 and 75 will have a stroke. But according to a new study carried out by researchers in California, adhering to the Mediterranean diet can significantly lower that risk. One expert said, "We continue to see study after study showing that a predominantly plant-based diet improves all sorts of different outcomes. Now, with this diet in particular, you've seen it lower the risk of certain types of cancer, diabetes, depression, dementia, even gum disease. Now, as a reminder, the Mediterranean diet prioritizes eating vegetables, fruits, beans, olive oil, nuts and fish, and limiting meat and dairy. I'm Dr. Sanjay Gupta, helping you live a better life.

0: Ticker brought to you by City Credit Union at citycu.org and McShann Florist. It's been 20 innings since the Rangers last allowed a run following back-to-back shutouts of the Cubs over the weekend, securing their first series win in over 2 weeks. Rangers now 19-21. Manager Skip Schumacher's assessment of the team after 40 games.
1: 120 plus left. I do feel good about where we're at. Our starting pitching has stabilized. We're getting deeper in games. Offense just hasn't clicked totally yet. Two games under. Still think you're better than that record, that's for sure. But I do like where our team is at right now.
0: They welcome in the Diamondbacks this evening at 7:05. We will have Diamond Talk on the ticket. Cleveland's James Harden scored 7 points in the final 90 seconds of Game 3 against the Pistons as the Cavs secured their first win of the series. They will meet again tonight in Game 4 in Cleveland at 7. In the nightcap at 9:30, the Thunder look to remain perfect in the playoffs and sweep the Lakers at Crypto.com Arena. And on the playoff ice, the Avalanche own a 2-1 series lead on the Wild, but were set back in Game 3 in which they lost 5-1, calling into question whether they will go with Scott Wedgwood between the pipes again. That puck drops at 7 on ESPN. 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
3: 12:19, it is a Monday afternoon here with the invasion. It's lunchtime. Hope you grab something nice to eat if you're out and about. Glad you're hanging out with us, spending your lunch hour here with us. We will dive into the NBA playoffs, the elbow, the Wimby elbow, that apparently will not be punished further. No suspensions whatsoever. That's coming your way here in 15 minutes because it is compound week for us. And that means that coming up on Wednesday after the show, you and I will be heading out to join the Muser's Ticket compound, whatever you want to call it. 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And the compound is always a lot of fun because it's all 10 of us hanging out with a couple engineers, Killer, I imagine Michael, hanging out for basically a little over 48 hours doing whatever it is that we can do with nowhere to go.
4: Yeah, just to see the evolution of how this came about and where it is right now. It feels like this is the best. They combined them two together because the first time I had the compound, I would think I only participated in one. Well, we all lived in a house for a week. It's like Big Brother style. And so you just go down to the living room and do the show, and you're just in the house. And that's where I lost the bet, where I had my chest hair waxed because I thought Michael Clark Duncan was tall, or taller than what he is.
3: They're like, nope.
4: And then the camp out to where you're sleeping in tents and it's cold outside. And I definitely hated that one.
3: Yeah, that's rough.
4: That is not, I'm a city boy. I can't take that. But this one fits perfectly for what we're trying to do. And it's always fun, man. I always look forward to this because everyone's just hanging out. You're chilling. You don't have too much to do as far as outside activities. So whether you're watching a playoff game or you're, you know, playing dominoes. Me and George have played dominoes there before. Yeah. Just sitting around and having a pop or two. It's a really fun time, and hopefully it's a fun listen as it gets started on Wednesday. The sweet spot will be there. We'll mix with them live from the compound, and then we'll head that way to see when we can get out there. And, I have big plans. Everyone, I think everyone always has big plans until it's, you know, 12:30 and you're sweepy, and then you don't know how long you can go for the deep night ticket. But, man, I've heard people schedule vacation time around this to see if they can hang as long as you possibly can. As long as you're hanging, and they're trying to listen to see what the heck is going on. And I usually try and oblige.
3: Yeah, it's amazing.
4: I'll stick around as late as I can just to see how things can go. Yeah, I know we start the show now a little bit earlier at 9, but I feel like I can mix with the Musers.
3: Which is
4: I've done it once before, and I think I can do it again.
3: That's absolutely amazing that you can do that. There's just no way. I would just fall asleep sitting there. I can't do it.
5: Courage.
4: Well, maybe you could fall asleep there, and then every now and then you can wake up, and then you participate in the show, and then you'll fall back asleep right there. Yeah, that's the plan. And I think I can get it done. I have a couple of ideas on how we can get past the really, really early morning hours. If maybe one of the musicians can help me out and get up a little bit earlier, and then we can all mix with the morning show, I think it'll work out perfectly. I feel like I can get it done.
3: Yeah, because I bet you can get Dave or Corby to hang that late.
4: Usually you think you can, but they'll bail out pretty early also.
3: I know. It's you are that late. Man, I'm trying to remember. A couple years ago, we all went pretty late one night. I'm trying to remember who was up. Maybe Sean and Mino were with us. I swear Dave hung for a long time.
4: Yeah, I think he did. And then last year.
3: But your ability to do that, I think you outpace anybody else. Like, I can't do that. If I did that, then I would be completely worthless for 2 days.
4: I may be worthless for 2 days.
3: Yeah,
4: who
3: but
4: knows?
3: You're not. Like, you have an ability to function on way less sleep.
4: I have to make it up somehow. I'll take a little naps here and there to see if you can recharge. But it's all about the P1, man. Trying to give them what they want. And everyone wants the deep night ticket. Take some phone calls. Last year I had a phone call with Justin, and we stayed on the air for a while. I think it was like 3 o'clock. And the only reason I bailed is because I thought he was done. I went, okay, and then he tells me, no, I could have gone. I was just kind of making a little joke. I was like, I didn't know.
3: Well, maybe he'll hang with you all
4: I don't night. Know. I don't know. Maybe we'll see. But I have a couple of people in my pocket that said that, hey, man, you get in a little bit of trouble. You'll call me, and we can see if we can get that done. So
3: okay. We'll
4: execute that and see how long we can stay up on Wednesday night. I want to start it out with a bang. Let's set the bar high. Maybe I can put the pressure on someone else to say, all right, you know what, let's do it again Thursday night. And see if you can mix with the musers. Why not?
3: Incredible.
4: You can just walk 20 steps
3: Incredible. And
4: go to sleep and then wake up at the last minute and walk 20 steps and do the show. It's one weekend. You can hang. You can sacrifice. I sacrifice for the team, man.
3: Yeah, you're very sacrificial.
4: I think that's a good thing. Thank you.
3: It is.
4: I don't know.
3: I mean, what else would you call that if you're a person that sacrifices a lot?
4: And Junior with the, I'm pretty sure you're going to get a coast to coast.
3: I hope so.
4: At sundown there at
3: the
4: compound.
3: That
4: is a compound tradition unlike any other. I know George and I are thinking about doing a Nothing But Bangers because he has a song now that he says his song for the summer. And it's a banger. So now we're going to see if we can just play Nothing But Bangers and talk about that for a while.
3: Maybe I'll do a segment where I just repeat the same thing over and over and see how long it takes for people to go insane.
4: No, that'd be pretty quickly. I've been in a car with you doing that, and I don't think we last a mile with that. So,
3: I love it.
4: I think that'll be the case. But no, man, I love this time. It's always fun. You know, you kind of gear yourself up because you know it's going to be long nights and everyone's going to have a good time. And the one great thing about it, though, is just the hangs and everybody being in the same place because we don't get that. Even when we go to Super Bowl or training camp,
3: right?
4: Yeah, we'll hang out and go, you know, get something to eat or whatever. But if the Hardline's doing their show, yeah, you can go down for a segment, but then that's it. And then you maybe not see
3: right,
4: people kind of
3: right.
4: go their separate ways. There's no going your separate ways here.
3: No, because we're all just in there together.
4: All in the same place. I love that. We're eating dinner together, eating lunch, and everyone's just kind of hanging and chilling. Now, years past, we've had Stars hockey and Mavs basketball as far as playoffs are concerned to keep us consumed, and that's great. But we don't have that anymore, so that should open it up for anyone who has any type of idea as far as on-air programming from 7 o'clock on, it should be a part.
3: Yeah, because you're just hanging out, like you said, and that's the best part of it, and the things that happen, and, man, just such randomness of segment that happens 7 o'clock. It could be midnight. It could be 3 a.m. You just never know. So you got to make plans. You got to be by the channel almost for 48 hours straight.
4: Yeah, because we will. We'll be by the channel for 48 hours straight.
3: Just jumping on each other's shows.
4: Yeah.
3: Doing all kinds of different things.
4: It's going to be fun. It's the Musers Ticket Compound that starts Wednesday, sponsored by Hegwood Property Tax Consultants. And please be by the channel because it's going to be fun. And it starts with the Sweet Spot at 1 o'clock on Wednesday. They'll be there, then the Hardline, and then who knows after that. But I know. I'll be there, and we're going to have some fun. 12:27, Lunchtime with the Invasion is rolling along. We come back. Let's bring out the bucket, talk some hoops. Wemby, no further discipline from that elbow. Let's talk basketball next here on The Ticket.
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2: 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Yay! 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
16: You ever wonder why the same cold virus makes some people so sick and others not sick at all? Well, according to an interesting new study out of Yale School of Medicine, one key factor is how quickly the cells in their noses, called nasal cells, respond to the virus and contain it. It's called the interferon response, and it can vary for different people. Now, when that response gets inhibited, it can trigger a different reaction, which leads to excessive mucus production and inflammation. In other words, a cold that is a lot more miserable. Of course, there are other factors at play: your genetics, any underlying conditions, immunity from vaccinations or previous infections. If you are trying really hard not to get sick, high-quality masks, they can be very effective. Also, good old-fashioned hand washing. And remember not to touch your face. I'm Dr. Sanjay Gupta, helping you live a better life.
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8: Thank you, Travis. 1233. Monday afternoon with the invasion as we roll through your lunch hour, hanging out. Glad to have you. We will mix with Sean Bass, David Mino, the sweet spot coming your way here in 15 minutes. But the NBA playoffs yesterday afternoon, we saw one game that was over
9: in the first quarter. Nope, first. Okay. It was over.
8: Trying to decide.
9: I think they hit 10 of their first 11 three-pointers. New York did.
8: Pretty impressive. They shot 57% from three for the game.
9: They have been on an absolute mission.
8: They annihilated Philadelphia.
9: Yep, they did. And they advance. They sweep that series, and Philadelphia just didn't have a chance. And that was some elite shooting that they had in the first quarter, and they just cruised to that victory yesterday. But the second game of the doubleheader yesterday was Minnesota and San Antonio. And settled in to watch this game because I know it was going to be a barn burner, and it wound up being just that. But it was the ejection of Victor Wembanyama that had everyone talking, and he was pretty frustrated, and you could tell it was a deliberate elbow to the neck of Naz Reid. I mean, probably 3 inches higher, and he knocks him out.
8: Yeah.
9: Cold on the floor, and he gets ejected. And the one funny thing about it is he had to ask Harrison Barnes what that meant as they went to review it, and he sat on the bench, and they announced it. He looked up at Harrison Barnes like, what does that mean? And so he grabbed Barnes' face and put it down to his ears like, yeah, you're ejected. Yeah. And as I'm watching that, I said, you know what? It's going to be more than an ejection. They're going to suspend him because that elbow reminded me. Of course, they started showing the highlights of when Ron Artest did the same thing to James Harden. And maybe a little bit of a different circumstance, but it's still that same type of elbow. And he missed games. I think like 6 games he did. And I thought, man, they're going to suspend Wemby.
8: Man.
9: Not only eject him, but suspend him at least a couple of games, I thought. And he gets off with no fine, no suspension or anything. I think that's BS, man. That is a suspendable offense. That was on purpose. It was reckless. It was nasty. That warranted way more than just that ejection in game 4.
8: Yeah, if somebody else had done it, I do think they'd get suspended.
9: And I don't know if it's because his reputation is he's just a nice guy. He's very accommodating to the media. Didn't he win the award as far as being the most accessible to the media, whatever they did in the NBA this year? And
8: there's no priors. I mean, this is his first incident of this nature, but
9: doesn't matter.
8: It was really weird, man, because watching the game, you're like, what in the hell just happened? Like, are they about to fight? And then when they showed the replay, because at first, like in real time, you couldn't realize that there was a pause between him getting frustrated. There's a pause, and then him deciding that I'm going to throw an elbow at you. Because he made that choice.
9: Yes.
8: It wasn't like one fluid motion from them fighting for the ball or anything like
9: that. No. And if he was just I'm trying to keep the ball up and I'm turning around and you catch him, that's one thing.
8: Yeah, right.
9: And that's not incidental contact.
8: No, he thought about it.
9: He was pissed, yes, and he threw an elbow, and that should be a suspension for Wemby. I don't care how much they were roughing him up beforehand. You go and talk to the referees. You try to get them noticed something else or whatever. That's the course of action. And not just taking one of the 7'4" sharp elbows
8: right.
9: and putting it right in someone's neck. That's not right
8: way
9: by the
8: over
9: NBA.
8: The top.
9: Like you said, if it would have been anyone else, I don't care about track record or not, they would be suspended. He got a favorable, an outlook on this because of how much he affects the game plan. And he is their best player.

0: elbow, man, I feel like he would get suspended. I do too. I think they would suspend anyone else on the floor.
1: I think you're probably right. And it's unfortunate that that happened. But San Antonio, I mean, it's impossible to understate the impact of this because San Antonio, I mean, he went out with 8 and change left in the second quarter. He only had 4 points when he was in there. And San Antonio, it felt like was just ahead in this game until Ant in the fourth quarter was like, nah, we're not losing.
0: Yeah, they
1: this
0: built
1: one.
0: Like an 8-point lead in the third quarter. You're thinking, oh my gosh, man, San Antonio's going to win this game without him.
1: It felt that way for a long time.
0: Man, Anthony Edwards.
1: He just take it. He had 36, 16 were in the fourth quarter, and he has that flair for when the moment needs him of how to step up and take over a game. And guy's so animated. I mean, he is in that thing, dude.
0: He feeds on that and builds on that. And, man, he is just how much I love that dude. And just watching him play, and I know he has a couple of bad knees. He's probably at, they say, 60, 65%. And that dude is taking over. They know how to win in those situations because they've been to 2 straight Western Conference Finals. They played a lot. They have a ton of experience here on that team. So they know what it takes, and they got that thing done in the stretch, and they win that game 114-109. That series is tied 2-2. Tonight we have Cleveland and Detroit to see if Cleveland can win that game and tie that series up 2-2. Those two series are definitely the ones worth watching. OKC just destroyed L.A. L.A., the Lakers have had 2 leads the last 2 games at halftime. They've been tiny leads, but they had the lead. And you're thinking, okay, can they just see if they can withstand what Oklahoma City is going to do? And in the third quarter, Oklahoma City has just beat the brakes off of them in the third quarter to make the fourth quarter irrelevant. They just wave after wave of player on that team, man, can just come in and just take over a game. Not take over, but just put the steady pressure.
1: They're too
0: because,
1: deep.
0: Yeah, some teams, too when good. a certain person will go out, then, you know, that team can make up a little difference. Like Minnesota. Minnesota in the fourth quarter did nothing but take that thing to the paint last night because they knew Victor wasn't in there to affect it. And it directly affected them. And I don't know what they were thinking. I will bet you they were like, man, the reason people are putting eyeballs on this game is because of the appeal of Victor Wembanyama and to have him out of a playoff game. I don't know if that's the thinking or not, but it's to me, not right. That's a B move. It's a B move from Wembanyama to do that just because you got frustrated and it should have been punished.
1: Yeah, and they've
0: more
1: got
0: than just getting ejected.
1: They're not as, I mean, no one. No, you can't. You could put Wimby out there and put anybody around him. You go, oh, that's Victor Wembanyama right there because he's so obvious. But man, I thought for a while like Fox and Castle had really good games, and Harper coming off the bench. And I thought, like you mentioned it, they were up for a bit. It really felt like, okay, those guys did enough to overcome the loss of Wimby. Honestly, until Ant was like, no, hit a couple threes, man. That dude at one point like turns to the crowd and he does for that crowd, and he's all about that, the way that like Luka used to do stuff when he was here in Dallas, that type of thing.
0: Wants to be the villain, taking the a-hole route.
1: He just owns it.
0: Hey, man, I'll take it all. You guys just go out there and play your game. Right, if they want to put all their hatred to me, that's fine. They were on the home court, of course, so he didn't get that. But he's a guy that if he's on the road, he can do that exact same thing, man. And he's doing it at 60% of who he is right now because he needed a little bit more help. Like, they were pretty consistent, the other guys. They didn't have the best of shooting nights. But I feel like you need a little bit more from Julius Randle. But I think Gobert is probably giving them the best that he can. He's been really good, dude.
1: He has been.
0: He really has on the defensive end.
1: Yeah, he defends Wimby about as good as you possibly could.
0: Right, and just affect other shots that's going into the lane. The same thing Wimby does. He just doesn't have the spring that Wimby does, but you can tell when he's on his game, that's what they need to do. We're not running any plays to you, man. But you know what? He's a decent enough passer to get away with throwing it down to him. And that's what's been helping Minnesota in these 2 wins that they've gotten here in this series.
1: Yeah, so tonight, like you mentioned, I anticipate Oklahoma, like L.A. might just roll over and die. I anticipate another one of those blowout games, and it's just the sweep. And so then you've got 2 of these series that were sweeps, and the other 2 that potentially, if Cleveland wins tonight, you've got 2 series that may go 7.
0: As much ass as they give James Harden, You have to give him his for that game three and the ending of that, because

0: That dude took over of game three in the final minutes to get Cleveland over the finish line, because that was a pretty good game on Saturday afternoon until James Harden just decided, all right, you know what? Everyone's talking noise about me. He had a terrible game two when they lost that game pretty closely, and he decided that he was going to be that guy. And they just isolated him, man, pretty much the last maybe four or five possessions, and he delivered in the clutch for Cleveland. This has been a fun series to watch, because Detroit, I think, like we've talked about before, their steps to getting to be a really consistent, good team. It feels like it's about 2 years too early for them to make the Eastern Conference Finals, but it feels like this is the perfect matchup for them, because I just don't know a James Harden-led – well, Mitchell is definitely the alpha on the team, but a team with him on it can go and just vanquish them to get to the Eastern Conference Finals. It's the perfect matchup for Detroit to see if they can – all right, you know what? 60 wins. Let's get to the Eastern Conference Finals to see if we can go against, do that thing against New York. But, man, New York looks unstoppable right now. They are playing so well right now.
1: Philadelphia. Absolutely just obliterated.
0: It just makes you wonder if this would have been the same result with Boston. They would have had way more trouble with Boston than Philadelphia. Philadelphia lucked up and came back from that 3-1 lead. Boston is going to maybe rue the day that they let Philadelphia do that.
1: I mean,
0: this thing
1: wild,
0: is wide
1: man.
0: Open.
1: So they beat – I was just looking at this. So they beat them by, what is that, 39 in the first game, 6. Okay, so they had the close game. Then they beat them by 14 and then by 30. So three games, not even close. Just smoked them off the entire thing. And now you got to think that they're going to be the favorite to come out of the East. The odds-on favorite, of course, to represent and go to the NBA Finals for the first time in 20-some-odd years, whatever it's been, 27 years, I guess, that Jalen Brunson can take them there. And I don't know, it's weird because I watched a lot of that game yesterday, and they were so far ahead.
0: They had 122 points at the end of three.
1: Yeah, which is nuts. They had 82 in the first half, 81, 82, whatever it was. But you wonder, a team like that, if they can get to the NBA Finals, do they have enough to challenge Oklahoma City? Because when you watch them play against Philadelphia, like, holy crap, that's the best team in the NBA. But then you watch Oklahoma City, and it's almost like Oklahoma City's bored right now. And we've heard that about some of the great teams in the past, where they're like, we know we're better, so oh my God, it's a close game at halftime, smoke them. And then they just go to a gear that the other teams don't have. And they can do it at will, and it feels like that's what Oklahoma City does.
0: Yeah, and I think if you have the challenge of a San Antonio team that handled them pretty handily in the
1: that's true.
0: In the regular season, they may up the ante of, okay, we have this. I think you may be right, because if Minnesota winds up in upsets – San Antonio in this round, Oklahoma City, Minnesota may go like the same route.
1: Yeah.
0: We can handle them. It's just trying to see if we can get to the finals, if anyone's going to challenge us. I would love to see New York take on OKC if that's going to be the finals.
1: Right.
0: Like, I don't like OKC, and I would much rather see San Antonio win, but I don't know.
1: No, you don't.
0: I don't like either one of them. But I think when you talk about matchups and someone that maybe can do or hang with OKC a little bit better coming out of this out of the East, I think it's definitely New York, because the way they can shoot the ball, and if they're on, man, that's a really fun offensive team to watch.
1: And you look at this in this season when the Knicks played the Pistons, they got murdered in all three of those games. I mean, Detroit beat them 121-90, 118-80, and 126-111. So maybe Detroit has something that the Knicks struggle with.
0: It's a different season, man. That's regular season. Well, I wouldn't count anything into that. I think the way they're playing right now and the way they're shooting, especially their starters, man, they are – like, you just can't
1: expect –
0: they're
1: going to play the way they played against Philly.
0: No one's going to beat them. That was 57% from three-point range
1: yesterday. If you're going to hit 57%, you will beat anyone.
0: Everybody that you put out there. Right. That's why you see 144 on the scoreboard. It's incredible, you're shooting like that, yeah, you're going to win. They can't. But the only thing about it, though, is just – I just don't know – how good of a defensive team they are, and especially their guards up front. And if OG Anunoby, I don't know how healthy he's going to be. He didn't even play in this game four, against Philadelphia. You have Jalen Brunson and Miles McBride. That's not the best defensive guard position that you have, but they just didn't need that against Minnesota, because they just knocked down all their shots. That was a crazy shooting performance. But, yeah, they just sit and wait. And hopefully they are rooting for Cleveland to win game four so that series can go as long as it possibly can. So they're chilling because, man, Carl Anthony Towns took a hard fall last night. And you're thinking, man, is this going to, you know, affect him? But he came right back. It looked nasty when it first happened. But they advance. They sweep Philadelphia. And we have Cleveland and Detroit on NBC tonight at 7. And then OKC and the Lakers will be on Prime at 9:30 tonight, man, since it's in L.A. So there you go. That's the bucket. I know. Lunchtime with the Invasion is wrapping up. We come back. We mix with the Sweet Spot. That's next here on The Ticket.
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16: A better life with Dr. Sanjay Gupta.
17: 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Just in recent years, however, we as a society have really begun to think about preventing certain ailments much, much earlier. Case in point, new study out of Northwestern University School of Medicine found the mid-30s are a major turning point for men's heart health. For women, about a decade later. But for the men, this is the time when you really need to be thinking about your heart health seriously. At a bare minimum, start seeing a primary care doctor once a year just to get your blood pressure and cholesterol checked. You can also look up and then do your best to follow what is known as the American Heart Association's Life's Essential 8. These are things everyone can do to decrease their risk of heart disease. I'm Dr. Sanjay Gupta, helping you live a better life.
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0: The Rangers going for their third straight win tonight as they host the Diamondbacks. Two-time Cy Young winner Jacob DeGrom looked the part yesterday, shutting out the Cubs over seven innings, allowing just three hits, no walks, and 10 strikeouts. The 37-year-old on his outing.
1: Before the game, we had a really good plan of how we wanted to attack those lefties. The Cubs have been playing really well, so the goal was to go out there and put up zeros. Knew every pitch mattered and had to really bear down and try to make every pitch really good.
0: It was career win number 99 for DeGrom. He also recorded his 1,900th career strikeout in the first inning, the ninth active pitcher to reach the mark. Texas goes with Nathan Eovaldi this evening against Michael Soroka at 7:05. Tune in for Diamond Talk with Sean and Mino after the game. Stars Spurs star Victor Wembanyama will not face further punishment for his elbow to the face of Minnesota's Naz Reid in Game 5 that triggered a flagrant 2. The series is tied at 2 as they play in San Antonio tomorrow night. And the NFL schedule for the upcoming season will be released Thursday. Cowboys will play the Ravens in Week 3 in Rio, and it was leaked this morning that the first Sunday night game will be the Cowboys at the Giants. It'll be the eighth time in the last 15 seasons that the NFC East opponents square off to begin the year. That is the Ticket Ticker. I'm Kevin Landrum, Sports Radio 96.7 at 1310. The Ticket.
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4: 12:56. Lunchtime on a Monday. Man, I said Tuesday, then I went Wednesday. It's actually Monday. I was time traveling into the future. Wrapping up here, Donovan Lewis, Matt McLaren, back at it tomorrow on your Tuesday, where we will throw up the signal. Of course, have a little twist, y'all, this week in sports history for you as well. Tomorrow, 9 to 1. Right now, we say hello to Sean Bass and David Mino.
5: Hello, spot.
6: Hello, Invasion.
4: Hello, sweet spot.
6: So I'm listening to the Invasion this morning as I'm getting ready before I leave the house. And Matt made the wild claim, at least I thought it was wild, that if he can magically lose the taste for beer, that would, yes, it would financially help you out a little bit because you wouldn't spend as much money on the
4: For sure, be great.
6: The brews, but would you really want that? Would you really say, you know what, I don't want to be beer guy anymore?
4: I mean, at some point it'll happen. I don't know when.
7: How much money for you to just quit cold turkey beer right now forever?
4: Well, I always lowball this, so I need to go higher. So like $5,000.
7: Forever?
4: Yeah, sure.
7: No problem.
8: That's it?
7: I think that'd be difficult.
4: $10,000.
7: Because that's a way of life. Like, that's your That's your passion.
4: It is. Yeah. I'd have to hang out with all my friends, and they'd be like, what are you doing? I'd be like, this is what I do now.
8: You'd have to delete your Instagram account.
4: I would.
6: Uh-huh.
4: Or take pictures of actual human things.
6: Yeah, sipping on the road would be boring.
4: that would be the end of that.
8: Sipping on a nice bottle of water.
6: Yeah, having some cran juice.
8: All right. Out of the different spots.
7: Did you have something you were into as much as this before? Because you said you didn't get into craft beer until, what, 15, 20 years ago?
4: Yeah, 2011.
7: So was there something there something before that that you were as big about as you are beer now?
8: It's not straws.
4: No, not really. Not like this. Yeah, no. I mean, it's been... I mean, originally it was just trying to find something to do that wasn't necessarily sports related.
7: Yeah.
4: Where you feel like we're always around sports a lot. Sometimes you want to get away from that. So... It's funny because I'll meet people in the beer world that are like, oh, they, you know, like, oh, you work at the Ticket, whatever. I'm like, yeah, like, I don't really listen to sports or I don't know sports at all. I'm like, cool. Awesome. I didn't come here to talk about that.
8: Came
4: That's
8: here to
4: great.
8: Get loaded.
4: You just have a couple of beers and then you call it a day.
7: Okay.
6: Is there going to be a time in life where you're just not paying a bit of attention to any sport?
4: I can't imagine doing that.
8: I can't either.
6: I don't think so. Yeah.
8: Because I was paying attention before I started working here.
6: Right.
8: And watching every single
4: that's
8: game.
4: The thing, yeah.
8: So I don't think that'll get out of me. There are times when, even when you go on vacation and there's a sporting event, I'm trying my best to watch it.
6: Mm-hmm.
8: I was last year in December when we went to Cabo. I was like, okay, we got to make sure we watch this Cowboy game. I know I don't have a post game, but I still want to watch it. I don't feel there's any point to where I'm going to stop watching sports.
7: I think we'll change how we watch. Like, we won't watch it like, okay, you know, professionally, like if we watch a Cowboy game and take notes and pull audio, like it might be nice to just turn a game on, enjoy it.
8: You'll
7: and then
8: still
7: when
8: have
7: it's
8: that
7: over,
8: in your mind though.
7: Yeah. You'll be thinking afterwards.
8: I was that way in Cabo. Yeah. Like, I almost grabbed the phone to write a note. I was like, I don't have to do a post game. I'm fine.
7: Like when we're on dry dock and there's two or three games that we don't have a show the next day. I'm like, okay, I can just chill, not open my laptop and watch a game. And then the game's over. And I'm thinking about it. I'm like, okay, yeah, if we're doing Sweet Sounds tomorrow, this would be really good.
6: Yeah.
7: I think it's hard to get away from that.
8: It is.
5: It is. It's impossible.
6: There is a certain age, though, I think you'll stop caring as much. Like, there's going to be a time when we're like in our 70s or 80s or whatever, and it's like, I don't have much time left. This doesn't matter anymore. Like, my granddad was that way because he was a big sports guy growing up, but after a while, he's like, I don't care anymore, dude.
8: Yeah, man, my granddad still listened to Rangers games. That was his thing.
6: You might have one.
8: I can't remember him being really too concerned with basketball or football, but he definitely loved baseball. He listened until as long as I can remember. But I will. Maybe Norm is the outlier of still caring as much, even at that age. I still feel that I'm going to take in as much as I can. Yeah, you'll think differently. You don't have to worry about, all right, you know what? Oh, what was, you know, that play or whatever. You're just kind of watching and just enjoying it.
6: You think Norm will be haunted by 5 key plays for the rest of his days? Like, he's always making mental note?
8: Of course.
5: I'm sure he will. Yeah. I don't know how you get away from it.
8: Like, just I don't know if you do.
5: As you age, just being a fan. Yeah, because I know my dad, who is 73 now, you know, he watches, he's just as into the Cowboys as he always has been. And OU, of course, watches all those games. And watches a lot of golf. Like, he'll just watch all the golf tournaments. So, I don't know that he is less of a fan than he was.
6: There's going to be something that falls off the plate, though. Like, because we're watching every Stars game, Mavs game. Right. You know, there's going to be some stuff that just goes by the wayside.
8: Yeah, it will. And you may be a little sad when that happens. Like, you're happy that you don't have to worry about it. But, you know, you miss those days of watching as hard as you do now, and, you know, just so invested in everything that's happening. I don't know if I want to feel that. I kind of like all the tenseness of everything that's happening.
6: But if that does happen, you have to replace it with something else. There has to be something to, you know, keep you going. You can't just, like, give up on everything.
5: I know. Yeah, that's true.
7: That's why Matt has his beer.
5: Right.
6: See?
5: It keeps you going.
8: But I have to find something.
5: Got to have something that you're into outside of the sports world.
6: What if you become a gardener? I know
8: my gosh.
6: But I know you're not outside guy, but what if, like, later in life...
8: That would be the biggest left turn of my
6: life. We roll up to Donnie's house. He's wearing a big sun hat.
8: I know. And his overalls. Yeah. And it's just so... All the flowers are blooming. And it's... Oh, my God.
6: Putting in your begonias.
8: My wife would wonder, who the hell is this?
6: Yeah.
8: And who took over his mind and body? That's not who I am. I don't know what that would be.
5: You travel a lot. Like, you enjoy traveling and going to different places like that. And I wonder if you'd get even more into that, or maybe not. As you get older, it may feel like it's more of a hassle to travel so much.
8: Yeah, maybe so.
6: I would watch a Donovan and Twiggy, like, travel show.
5: Yeah. Yeah.
6: Like a YouTube.
8: Yeah,
5: maybe that's what
8: show
5: it becomes.
6: Be great.
8: Maybe it will.
5: And you morph into, you become these massive travel influencers.
8: Still with the same sun hat and
5: overalls
8: else. I'm just traveling. All right, what's on the show today, fellas?
6: A lot of sports. We're going to talk some playoffs. We're going to talk about Wimby not getting suspended at 2:35.
8: So wrong.
6: And, we're just going to have fun today on a Monday.
8: There we go.
6: As we often do.
8: Yeah. All right, no doubt. All right, Sweet Spot next.
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18: A better life with Dr. Sanjay Gupta.
19: You know, it's interesting. For such a long time, I think people thought about diseases as something that mostly happened later in life. Just in recent years, however, we as a society have really begun to think about preventing certain ailments much, much earlier. Case in point, new study out of Northwestern University School of Medicine found the mid-30s are a major turning point for men's heart health. For women, about a decade later. But for the men, this is the time when you really need to be thinking about your heart health seriously. At a bare minimum, start seeing a primary care doctor once a year just to get your blood pressure and cholesterol checked. You can also look up and then do your best to follow what is known as the American Heart Association's Life's Essential 8. These are things everyone can do to decrease their risk of heart disease. I'm Dr. Sanjay Gupta, helping you live a better life.
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0: 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Rangers ace Jacob DeGrom cruised through the Cubs lineup yesterday en route to a 3-0 win. DeGrom bouncing back from his last start against the Yankees, in which he gave up 6 runs in 6 1/3. He was eager to put that outing behind him.
1: That was a very frustrating start. Felt like every mistake I made was hit pretty hard. But when those are over, you have to flush that, control what I can control, and that's one pitch at a time. I get out there, I'm like, hey, we worked on it this week. Now let's see how many times I can hit the glove today.
0: Texas 2-1 in their current 6-game homestand as they asked Nathan Eovaldi to follow up DeGrom's afternoon. Evo 18 Ks, just 2 walks in his last 3 outings. He will deal with a Diamondbacks lineup tonight that is 22nd in the league in runs scored. Pistons and Cavs tonight in Cleveland. Detroit has a 2-1 series lead, but were outscored 12-5 in the final 3 minutes of Game 3, giving the Cavs their first win of the series. That's a 7 o'clock tip. Later, the top-seeded Thunder on the verge of advancing to the West Final. They have a 3-0 series lead on the Lakers. That'll get going at 9:30 in L.A. And the Milwaukee Bucks have made it known that they are seeking trade offers for 2-time MVP Giannis Antetokounmpo. They attempted to trade him before the deadline in February. Team's co-owner Jimmy Haslam saying that he expects a resolution to come before the June draft. Ticker also brought to you by Men's T Clinic. 1 in 5 men suffer from low T and the debilitating side effects. 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
4: Douglas, will you please pass the catsup?
5: The what?
4: The catsup.
5: You mean the ketchup?
4: Educated people pronounce it catsup.
5: Not if they want me to pass it to them.
4: Fine, if that's the way you're going to be, then I'll do without.
5: Not gonna happen, old man.
4: My burger's getting cold. Just give me the ketchup.
5: Okay, it's called ketchup. Say it right and you can have it.
4: No.
5: Say it. Say it.
4: No, I will never say it. I'd rather die than say it.
5: And she's staying over here.
6: Me, I'm a ketchup.
4: Fine. Then just say goodbye to these.
5: Why you gotta do that? Right, you want the ketchup? You can have the ketchup. Here.
4: Good. Thank you. That's enough. Okay. That's enough. That's enough. That's enough. That's enough.
5: Oh, is that enough?
4: Yes, that's enough. That's enough.
5: Then say it.
4: Say it.
5: What?
4: Say it.
5: Hey, what?
4: What's it called? Ketchup.
7: In 2011, we had the largest earthquake ever recorded in Japan, which caused massive devastation. Also known as the Fukushima nuclear disaster.
8: Oh, there's a documentary out on that.
9: Why'd you make that noise?
8: Oh!
10: Why did that jump out of your mouth?
11: Oh, Fukushima!
7: I thought you were doing a... retelling of the story. First time they noticed.
10: Did you guys just see subtitles in the studio when you did that?
7: Where'd that patty hat come from?
8: I just saw the documentary pop up the other day, and so when I heard that...
9: You're back.
8: Doing the crane technique.
7: Take your hands away from your face.
10: Why is there scotch tape on your temples?
7: Wow. That was very Tom Green.
10: Yeah.
7: Jim knocked crazy.
12: Yes! Here we go! Here we go! Here we go!
13: I have something to say.
14: I tried a vitamin once.
13: You put it in your mouth and you just go...
8: 1:15 in the afternoon, and this is Sports Radio 96.7 and 1310, The Ticket. He's David Mino, I'm Sean Bass, and you sweet P1s. You've decided to spend part of your Monday with your friends, The Sweet Spot, on this 11th day of May 2026. Thank you so much. for being by the radio channel is Justin Montemayor, who produces this program. Matt Birmingham at the helm, making it all sound so, so good. And Lando grunting in the newsroom, breaking news with tickers at 10 and 50 past the hour. Kevin Landrum. Hi, David. Happy Monday.
9: Happy Monday to you, Sean. More importantly, happy compound week to you.
8: Yes.
9: Wednesday through Friday in parts unknown. Doing the Wings post-game show. I don't know if that's going to go through or not.
8: Yeah,
9: I think that could have potential.
8: Will Junior lead that?
9: I thought you were going to say, would Junior leave?
8: Yeah, he might.
9: He might just leave the station.
8: And we're playing the part of Nimmo for the compound because we are leading off Wednesday. We will be the first show to be on the air at Parts Unknown. Looking forward to it. And, yeah, it's going to be good times. But between here and there, we have got a couple of big shows in studio, including today. We're talking plenty of sports, plenty of playoffs. Cowboys have a game leaked, as it often is.
9: Yeah.
8: Because the big schedule release is going to happen Thursday night while we're at the compound. Talk a little Rangers, a little DeGrom nation yesterday. A rare series win here lately as they beat the Cubs, slowed them down after winning 10 straight. And I'll be honest with you, after Friday night Diamond Talk, I wasn't too optimistic about that happening this weekend.
9: Yeah, whenever we rip the Rangers, they tend to turn around at least for a game and prove us wrong. So it was nice to see a nice 2 out of 3 against
8: so
9: the Cubs.
8: Do more ripping at 155. Mm-hmm. And yeah, hopefully everybody had a good Mother's Day. Hopefully moms are all happy with whatever effort you put forward. That's always an important thing. You don't have to do too much, just as long as you do something.
9: Yeah, it's all about the effort. Just even if it's a phone call, just saying, you know, thanks. Thanks for putting up with me.
8: Thanks for those 9
9: for
8: months.
9: All that. And
8: carrying me in your belly.
9: You know, just me being a turd my whole life. But yeah, it's nice, you know, just to spend time. Took my parents to a brunch yesterday morning. And
8: did you pick up the bill?
9: I tried to. My dad was like, he took it. But
8: yeah.
9: I was like, okay, if you want to do it, Dad, that's fine. But yeah, I've done it before.
8: As long as she's not picking up the bill on Mother's Day.
9: No, never, never. And the dad's not picking up the tab on Father's Day. I think that's when the kid is the one to return the favor.
8: Especially when you're approaching 40. You need to start doing that on a regular basis.
9: Yeah, so in the mix today, and it's something I wanted to bring up in the top spot over the past week, but just talking to Matt, and I find it fascinating his, if you want to call it a hobby, obsession with beer. And just like that's his personality. And I love that. And when you think of a beer guy, you think of Matt McLaren.
14: Well, yeah.
9: And like we kind of started talking about things that we're getting into, you know, after we're done working here, whatever that age is, retirement. It's good to pick up a hobby. And I feel like the further we get into life, starting something new becomes more difficult. And maybe it's just because our minds and our bodies are used to one thing, but I think it's nice to get out of your comfort zone and try new things. And if you don't like it, okay, you don't have to get into it. But sometimes maybe you find something at the age of 30, 40, 50 that you haven't tried before. And I think it's good to always keep our brains working and our bodies working in that way.
8: Yeah, no doubt.
9: And something that I have been interested in, not actively, but I've seen this before. I'm like, ooh, this would be cool to try this, is climbing. Now, I've never done it before, and I've made it known that I have a small fear of heights, so that's been a little bit of a deterrent. But I, like when we talked about walking the Golden Gate Bridge, I was like, okay, this is really cool. I felt like I accomplished something.
8: But if that's going to like really throw you, because you seemed off before we did that,
9: yeah,
8: you're going to have to go like real baby steps with any sort of climbing, because I mean, if it gets to the level of,
9: and
8: obviously not
9: no.
8: whatever documentaries you're watching right now.
9: And I'm talking just like indoor, you know, you're harnessed in, it's not a super high wall. But I think there's something cool about that where almost like a metaphor of reaching the top and accomplishing something.
8: Mm-hmm.
9: And then, of course, I watched the Dark Wizard documentary last week that the Hardline has been all over, which is awesome. If you haven't watched it, it's
8: Corby
9: very
8: is
9: well.
8: It's it.
9: Dude, it's great. If you haven't seen it, it's really good. And after watching that, I'm like, okay, I'm obviously not going to free solo El Cap, but it'd be cool to just like find a climbing gym or something and just give this a shot. And if I don't like it, okay, I don't like it. I want to try it. And I found a climbing gym that's very near where I live in Dallas.
8: Okay.
9: I look at the website and they offer classes. Like they have memberships, but you can just sign up for like a bouldering class. And I really don't know what any of this
8: is. And if you talk about it on the air, the whole first year is free.
9: Sure. Maybe that's what it is. And I see, okay, the first, you know, they're offering up to a couple days in advance. It was all booked. I look the next day, all booked. So late last week, I call him. I'm like, hey, you know, I'm interested. I've never done this before. I'm just interested. I'd like to sign up for a class sometime. And the guy said, you know, it's a really unique situation we're in right now because of this documentary that just came out. We are booked for weeks.
10: Yeah.
9: So that just shows how this documentary, people are watching it, and now so many people are wanting to get into climbing that have never done it before, that are just like me.
10: Okay, there is one thing you could do, which I know you don't like to do. You don't like to go outside of the Dallas bubble. You don't like to go to Tarrant County. You don't like to go north.
9: If I have an excuse to, I will do this.
10: So you maybe need to let your fingers do the walking here and find something that's not maybe near you.
9: Okay.
10: Something not in Dallas. Because there's probably plenty of places and suburbs, like some of these two-tier gyms that might have a climbing program.
9: Okay. Yeah, and I've only checked the one. So I'm wondering if the popularity of the show, The Dark Wizard, like if that's having the effect everywhere. Like if you look at...
10: I'm sure it is.
9: Tarrant County, if you look like even out of state, if this is... And then because of my algorithm, because I'm watching the show and I'm texting my buddies about it, then I get on Instagram and I just see all of these like climbing videos that I have. I knew who Alex Honnold was before this because he did the Netflix thing a few months ago. Couldn't tell you anything about Dean Potter or all these other people. But now I get on social media and I'm just seeing all of this climbing stuff. I'm like, ooh, this is kind of cool. And I'm watching it and, you know, I'm seeing other professional climbers that I had no idea existed before like 7 days ago.
10: Well, your phone's listening to you.
9: It is.
10: We know that.
9: And now our listeners are going to hear this, and then they're going to start seeing climbing stuff too. But it's, I don't know, I just, I find it fascinating, and it seems kind of like a second-tier hobby that if you're in decent enough shape, just starting something new, and it's like, okay, yeah, you're not going to go climb a mountain, but just like joining a gym and trying something new, and it kind of seems fulfilling too.
10: Sure. I'm just glad that you watched all those murder docs and didn't decide to become a mass murderer.
9: No, that's I could be a detective. I'm not going to be a mass murderer.
10: I probably should have got a CJ degree at some point, maybe back in the day.
9: Yeah, just a backup plan. But no, I will. I'm hoping I can find an opening at one of these gyms sometime. And yeah, if I have to go to Fort Worth or whatever,
10: yeah,
9: it would be worth it.
10: Good.
9: And just I'll report back. And if I suck at it, I suck at it. But it is kind of like I said, mastering the small fear of heights. If I can do that, and if I can get to the top, and you know, if you struggle at something at the beginning, I think a lot of us, like if you try something and you suck at it, it deters you from wanting to get better at it. And I think we're all guilty of it. But you kind of have to have that one step of like you, especially at this age, where you have to like push yourself to do something and like fail at it and get better. Because like when you were playing sports, like you kind of had coaches and friends and teammates and parents or whatever pushing you to be better at it. Now it's like, okay, you have to like internally have that motivation to do it yourself.
10: Yeah, it's just, it's an individual sport, I guess, if you want to call it that, like golf. Like,
9: yeah.
10: A golfer only cares about how they're doing and they're competing against themselves the whole time.
9: For sure.
10: And I'm looking up just a quick Google search. You've got places in Frisco, Grand Prairie, Dallas. I mean, there's plenty of places you can go to try to...
9: Okay.
10: Fortify this hobby. And then, luckily, we have such a good Texas parks and wildlife situation that you could go...
9: Just go maybe go do the real
10: Big
9: thing.
10: Bend, go out to, you know, Guadalupe Mountain and all that. That'd
9: be
10: fun.
9: If I get good enough and I'm just going to Yosemite and just joining the climbing community.
10: You become
9: smoking peyote.
10: Become a free climber.
9: Maybe.
10: Well, don't have a wife.
9: The sky is the limit, I know.
10: Because it feels like that's a death sentence for all those guys that do it at that level. Well, good. Hopefully you can... achieve that. And if you own a climbing place,
9: hit me up
10: at Cinco de Mayo on Twitter. All right, we have a lot today, so coming up next, let's talk about the Mavericks armed with pick number 9 and a new GM in tow. Let's talk about all that next here on The Ticket.
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26: If you're someone who isn't super active, just thinking about the amount of exercise you're supposed to get every week can feel daunting. 75 minutes of vigorous exercise, 150 minutes of moderate intensity exercise. It's a lot. But I have some good news for you in the form of a recent study out of Norway. Researchers found that for most sedentary people, getting just 5 more minutes of meaningful movement a day had a statistically significant impact on their expected lifespan. So did reducing the amount of time they sat every day by just 30 minutes. That's not to say that this bare minimum is what you should aspire to, but I think it's a good reminder that doing something is always better than doing nothing. The point is, just get started. Work just a little bit more movement into your daily routine, and don't even think of it as exercise. I'm Dr. Sanjay Gupta, helping you live a better life.
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2: Sweet Spot, Sean Bass, David Mino, happy Monday to you. We got Monto, we got Ham, we got Lando, and we got a big, fun, sportsy show today. Fun game in the NBA last night that had Wimby in it for like 12 minutes. We'll get into all of that at 2:35. Preview the Cowboys schedule. We have one leaked game. We know they're going to play in Rio one game. And also Jacob DeGrom yesterday. Outstanding. Rangers got a series win against the Cubbies. That'll be next, but right now it's 1:33 here on the Sweet Spot.
0: It's the Sweet Spot's big damn deal of the day.
2: Sponsors?
3: BFW Security and Gillespie's Tavern.
2: Thank you, Ham. We now know officially where the Mavericks are going to draft the ninth pick. And the lottery yesterday at the weird time of 2 p.m. on Mother's Day, which I kind of treated it the same way I mentally approached last year's lottery, where I'm not thinking about it. I just think that they're either going to drop or they're going to stay the same. And if anything good happens, then I'll be excited. If not, okay, that's where it happens. And
4: I mean, we had decades of lottery luck actually come through last year.
2: For sure.
4: And every other year, just about, the Mavs either stayed put or moved down. And now we're just back to normal. Like, what happened last year getting Cooper Flagg with a 1.8% chance? We might never see anything like that again in our lifetime as far as our local team goes. I mean, there's going to be some decent teams at the very bottom jump up to number one. That's happened before, but it's probably not going to happen again here with the Mavs. My only hope was, you know, you had a 29-some% chance of moving into the top four. I was hoping for that. And when I see, you know, some of these teams, cards get opened at 12, 11, you're like, okay, well, maybe,
2: okay,
4: maybe.
2: You're not at 12.
4: As Rolando Blackman had to sit there with failed smile when the ninth pick popped up, and which, again, it's okay. I think there is maybe a slight difference between 8 and 9 because, you know, it feels like there's a bunch of names we've talked about for a long time, and none of those guys are there
2: right
4: as far as all the new mocks with the ninth pick.
2: Yeah, and it, you know, it adds a challenge to Ujiri and Mike Schmitz, the new GM, in their first season here where, yeah, it's awesome if you're in the top four, and, you know, they say there's four players that could be, you know, all-star caliber NBA players. But, I mean, you look at every draft and there's somebody, you know, around pick 10 or even lower that goes on to be like a very good, like I was thinking Donovan Mitchell, who was like the 15th pick the year that the Cowboys or the Mavs drafted Dennis Smith Jr. It's like, okay, you don't expect that. But if you bring in somebody that knows ball, and, you know, we didn't get much time to talk about Mike Schmitz on Friday because that just kind of dropped at the end of our show.
4: I'd like to do that here if we could.
2: Sure.
4: Because it feels like all the basketball hoop nerds almost universally lauded this acquisition. And again, I've never heard of the guy because I'm not paying attention to depth charts on teams' front offices. But Justin, I know that you're a little bit more locked in than I am on this front. And it's pretty cool to see the NBA world at large not only be very happy with the Masai Ujiri hire, but we knew what he was. And for this guy to be 36, who's a young analytical mind, is now the GM, I think that's pretty awesome, I guess. If everybody's pretty fired up, why shouldn't we be?
1: Yeah, I mean, I've kind of been tracking the way that Portland fans have been reacting, and they were pretty bummed out that he's gone. And I remember reading his draft analysis like a decade ago, because on that Draft Express website, he was the guy that did a lot of their international scouting. So I remember him from a long time ago.
4: And the Blazers, just in the last handful of years, Scoot Henderson was the third pick back in 2023. I wouldn't say he's a star, but he's decent, right?
2: Yeah, and he was seen as somebody that's going to be like a, you know, stud point guard. He just hasn't really worked out. But yeah, the dude has a really cool story. Jonathan Giovanni, the guy that started Draft Express, like he got an email from this dude like 15 years ago. He was like, hey, let me do some video breakdowns. Gets the job there and then works his way up to, you know, eventually being a GM of an NBA team.
4: Yeah.
2: And, you know, we don't know too much about him, but just kind of what I've said about you, Jerry, where you're bringing in a new president of basketball. You're letting him buy the groceries. Let him have his people. If it's, you know, if he wants a year of Jason Kidd, which I think you will get at least one season of him as the head coach and everything he wants to put around him, like, I trust the move. Like, he seems like he knows what he's doing. And just to bring in a dude that's helped pretty much start Draft Express, he knows prospects, he knows international guys, and just think back to the days of, like, the Josh Green draft, where there was nobody in the war room when they drafted. Like, right. They're taking a completely different approach now, where you're building around Cooper Flagg, your young stud player, and there's going to be a lot of work to be done when you're drafting at 9 and draft scenarios and stuff.
4: But if you just look at his body of work with Portland, I mean, getting Denny Avdija is, that's a pretty good get. Now, they spent money on him, but still. Donovan Klingon, who was one of their draft picks, he's played some serviceable big man minutes. And I know we don't think much of Portland, but if you look at the standings this year, the Blazers were the 7th seed.
2: Mm-hmm.
4: I mean, they were

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1: Oh, Masai Ujiri is still the GM of this thing. Well, that's not necessarily the case, and Ujiri was talking to people after the draft lottery yesterday, and this is his idea of the Mavs' power structure in their front office.
2: We've seen these teams with leadership styles where they have a team president and a general manager right under them. How does that dynamic typically work for you, and how do you, like, divvy up the responsibilities?
3: No, it's we all work well together, and the way I'm going to set up the leadership team is we're all going to work hard and well together, you know. There's no job that's too small and no job that's too big. You know, that's the setup I've always had. You know, and you grind through it. You know, whether it's scouting games, whether it's talking to leadership, whether it's the business side, all those things we look at, you know, in general, and managing people. Managing our players, managing our coaches, all the things that you do to bring it all together. And it's super important that everybody's on the same page. Yeah, doing our work honestly, really, really focused, with an honest direction. And that's what I believe in. Yeah, so it doesn't matter that nobody's, I'm not walking around like I'm a boss. We all work really hard and try to win. There's nothing important as winning in sports. It's all about winning. And we'll win in Dallas.
1: So a collaborative effort.
4: Yeah.
1: And it doesn't really matter who's doing what in a specific moment, according to Masai. But make no mistake, he's still the boss.
4: For sure.
1: And I'm curious what this means for the power structure that was already here, because I know that Matt Riccardi and Michael Finley, I believe, were on hand in Chicago this past weekend. And I'm just curious, like, what's the next step for those guys? Are they going to want to just stay in their comfort area and living in Dallas-Fort Worth, or are they going to feel spurned because they were passed over for this position?
4: Yeah, I wonder. And I wonder what the opportunities elsewhere, and I think more of Riccardi than Michael Finley in this, because he's a guy that's also worked his way up and had, you know, he was a hot name to be the next GM here, and I think he could get that opportunity at some point. Now, if he goes to another team, it's probably more of a lateral move at this point. And if Ujiri wants him around, and you know, you've got Mike Schmitz, who is the GM in title, and I think, like, it feels like he's going to be doing a lot of the work, a lot of the grinding. Like, if we think back to the offseason Hard Knocks with the Giants, how they'd have Joe Shane and they'd have his assistant GMs, and they were the ones watching film and coming up with ideas, and they'd go to Joe Shane and he'd have the final say over stuff. But that kind of feels like you're building something here where it's not just one guy. It's mm-hmm. not just how Nico Harrison, when we'd think everything that was done by him. It feels like you have a team of people that, yeah, Ujiri's always going to have the final say. He's going to have the last word. But he's bringing in people that he trusts that can make basketball decisions.
1: And if we are to believe that Nico Harrison was so egotistical that he was pretty much going unilateral on a lot of decisions, I think having a more collaborative, more cooks in the kitchen approach is probably smart, because this team has a number of areas they could go in this draft specifically. And we had Schmitz basically letting everybody know, and this was, I think, the first time he's spoken to the media in a capacity with the Mavericks since he was hired on Friday. He let you know that, yeah, 9 is not top 4, but you can still find a player, man.
5: Very confident. Yeah, very confident. I think we want someone who, you know, can bring a variety of different skills and bring kind of a mentality that we're looking for. But we're really confident we can get a rotation level player, and we're going to do everything we can. I think the beauty is in the process, right? You know, you want to bring guys in, you want to watch your film, you want to gather the intel, all those things, and we're going to go through the right process to make that decision.
4: Yeah, and you hear, I think it kind of bums us out as fans when you hear rotational level player, because you just think of how bad the Mavs were last year, winning, what, 20-something games? And we just had kind of our eyes on that top four pick, and we all knew, you know, who's going to go in the top 3 to 4 in this draft. And you get bummed out that you're at 9, but he's right. Like, the goalposts move. Like, you have your dude with Cooper Flagg, which you wouldn't trade that for anything, getting lucky in the lottery last year to get

0: him at number one. And if, you know, just putting talent around him, whether it be a starter, like I don't know what the jury's still out on what these guys are going to be. It's going to take time. But yes, you can still get a very solid player in this draft to help build towards the future.
1: Well, let's talk about some of the names that, again, all the draft nicks are already putting the mocks out since we found out the lottery results yesterday. Now, Washington, they're the first team to lose 64 or more games 3 years running, and they were, I guess, gifted the top pick by winning the lottery this year. The Jazz will get a nice player, even though they, you know, blatantly tanked last year and got fined for it. They still get the second pick, as did the Grizzlies, who got third. The big winner, I suppose, from Sunday is the Bulls jumping all the way up to number four. And the big loser was the Indiana Pacers because their pick was top four protected, but it now goes to the Clippers at five. You've got Brooklyn, Sacramento, Atlanta picking before Dallas.
0: Man, you want to talk about a pissed off fan base. Trading a first for Ivica Zubats, and that ends up costing you the fifth overall pick in a very good draft.
1: And Justin, were you telling me, was it Kevin Pritchard, the bigwig for the Pacers, who had to put out an apology just saying, hey guys, real sorry this all happened. We were hoping for some luck here, but...
2: Yeah, I mean, because, like you said, I mean, Zubats is a fine center, but if you're trying to get back to the finals like you were last season, I don't know if Zubats is going to be the guy that gets you there. But yeah, he said, I'm really sorry to all our fans. I own taking this risk. Surprised it came up fifth after this year. I thought we would do some luck.
1: Well, they had what we talked about it Friday. They had a 48% chance that this would happen. So it was basically a coin toss. You're either in the top four or you're losing your pick to the Clippers.
0: And they're just going to be watching Darius Acuff like, man, maybe. What if that would have been here?
1: I mean, Indiana's got a bunch of guards, so maybe they wanted one of these forwards. But I'm curious who Dallas will take. I'm wondering if any of these teams in front of Dallas will fall in love with a guy like Yaxel Lindenborg, the dude out of Michigan who spent, I think, what, 3-4 years in college?
0: He's at least five years. He spent, I think, 3 years in JUCO.
1: So he's going to be a 24-year-old rookie, which I know some are like, let's pass on that. But, I mean, You could talk me into that at nine if he's there, because he's a good two-way player. I don't know if he's going to be a star necessarily. And that's the thing from going from top four to around where Dallas is picking. I guess your hope, or at least a lot of people are hoping, I know Tim Kalishaw wrote about it this morning in the morning news, about how Mikael Brown Jr., if he could fall to Dallas at nine, that might be the dream, because he is a ball-handling, scoring guard. He's not just a two guard like Braden Burries might be.
0: Yeah, it feels like there's going to be a wart with all of these dudes, whether it be age with Lindenberg or Mikael Brown, who's really good, but he has that back issue. Now, he said that he's feeling healthy.
1: He also lied to our faces yesterday because he talked to some reporters in hand.
0: I don't know. We'll have to be the judge of this.
1: Like, go ahead and play this, because he was asked about the idea of maybe going to the Mavs at nine.
3: Surreal, because I think Dallas is the best city in the country. It's my favorite city in the country.
4: Let's go.
3: So, I mean, it'll be great. I mean, I just love the vibe of Dallas. I have a lot of family in Texas as well, so that would be great. But, you know, every time I go to Dallas to play, I mean, I just love the city. I love the vibe. I love the people, you know, the fans.
0: I want to know what his thoughts on Houston are, because that'll really let us know what he thinks about Dallas. And if he's like, yeah, Houston sucks, it smells bad, it's hot, again, traffic's bad.
2: He's really
0: like,
2: stoked
0: okay,
2: on
0: he really
2: Bedford.
0: Loves Dallas.
1: Yeah, we all grew up here. It's a great place to raise a family. It's a good place to go to school. It's a good job market, a little cheaper down here than some other areas. But I'm just wondering if he's been to New Orleans or Chicago or New York or any of these other places. That, again, I'm from Dallas. I love Dallas. Yeah. There are better cities.
0: It's not like a
1: country.
0: Place to travel. Like, even like, I have to go to Dallas. So,
1: but he likes
0: it's a good place to live.
1: So he likes the vibes here, meaning he had a really nice game against SMU.
0: That's true.
1: That's what that tells me.
2: And Dallas has already kind of shown interest in taking him. But also, just bad bit having those guys there. Really bad bit.
1: Oh, yeah.
2: It serves no purpose except for immediately cutting to like DeBonta when they show that the Wizards are getting the first pick.
0: He has to fake
2: because,
0: smile.
2: Yeah, unless that guy does a cartwheel, they're all going to be like, oh, I don't think he wants to go there. I remember they did that last year for Cooper Flagg and the Mavericks.
1: And how about before it started, they get the reporter talking to all these dudes that are there, and they say like a couple
0: Nothing.
1: Sentences. And they make their mothers who are with them stand up, and they don't ask the mothers a question about their kid. It was just so awkward.
2: The prospects don't need to be there. It makes no sense because they're not involved in that process at all.
0: And you know they don't want to be there. They're just like, I'm just sitting around here.
2: Yeah.
0: And I'm not going to be able to answer any of these questions. Like,
2: right.
0: You can't really say about going to Washington because it's not happening yet. It's just like, yeah. it could be fun.
2: They did the same thing with Cooper last year.
0: John Wall, hey, he's a good player for them.
2: They asked him about Dallas, and he was like, well, I guess if they take me. Like, you can't answer in any absolutes.
1: No.
2: They're trying to, like, capture the NFL model of everything can be must-see TV.
1: Yep.
2: And I don't think the NBA draft lottery is it.
0: Then also, don't put it at 2 p.m. on Mother's Day. Like, put it in prime time like it's always been. Even if there's a basketball game or something. Make it quick. Put it at halftime of one of these games.
1: At least it was only 30 minutes.
0: Yeah.
1: Like, that. I'll give it that. It didn't take that long to get the results. It was very awkward television. And also, speaking of not wanting to be there, John Wall, as the Wizards won the thing, he looked like he wanted to be anywhere else. He showed, like, next to no emotion. I know they talked to him afterwards, and he said good things about the organization, but that guy looked so beaten just to be there, and they won the damn thing.
0: I want to know how much they were paying him to be there.
1: The Wizards?
0: Because he's not...
1: An appearance fee, for sure.
0: Yeah, like, he's not involved with the team anymore, right? Like, he doesn't have a front office job. He was just a... He was the first overall pick for him. I was like, okay, yeah, go sit up there. And now he's probably also thinking when they're in the lottery next year, they're going to have to send John Wall back.
1: Yeah.
0: He's like, damn, okay, well, at least I'm getting paid.
1: I mean, we sent Roe back
0: after
1: winning the whole thing. Although Roe said he sheepishly smiled because he was the 9th overall pick back in the 1981 draft. So
0: okay, I'll take a Roe Blackman this year.
1: Yeah, a multi-time all-star that averages 19 points a game.
0: I'll take that. Yeah, we have one of those.
1: Well, we have over a month to figure out who the Mavs are going to take at number 9. They also have pick 30 and 48, so hopefully Masai, Mr. Schmitz, and company can get some talent up in here with Cooper. But it's 150 on the sweet spot. Coming up next, let's talk a little Rangers, who surprisingly took 2 out of 3 from the Cubbies, and DeGrominant Sunday pitching from one Jacob. That's next on the Ticket.
4: 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Coming to the Longhorn Ballroom, Friday, May 29th, and starring Cody Jinx.
5: Being a part of this is just special. You know that. We've talked about it. 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
4: 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Don't flush your chance to see Cody Jinx and Jub Jub. 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
6: The Ticket.
1: Frinkle and Frinkle, they've been at this for over 3 decades, defending those who have been injured in car accidents. And you know what? You might have medical bills piling up. You might have injuries. You might be out of work. But it's good to know that there's somebody out there that's going to hold your hand through the entire legal process, and you won't have to pay a thing up front.
0: You know their names. 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
11: A better life with Dr. Sanjay Gupta.
12: If you are the parent of an infant, it can be really hard to find baby foods that are truly healthy for your child. According to a new study out of UNC Chapel Hill, almost 3/4 of baby foods are ultra-processed and may contain additives that are linked to potential health problems later in life. The study's lead author said, what shocked her was that the top ingredient in 71% of these baby foods wasn't a fruit or vegetable. It was one or more additives. that baby's guts are not fully developed enough to be able to handle. Eating the right food at this stage of life is so important because this is when children begin developing dietary preferences for the rest of their lives. So take the extra time to look at the ingredient labels on the foods you are buying. You're going to want short lists and also ingredients that you recognize. I'm Dr. Sanjay Gupta, helping you live a better life.
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0: ticker brought to you by Reliant Air Conditioning and Michelob Ultra, the official beer of FIFA World Cup 26. It was a one-run lead for the Rangers into the eighth inning against the Cubs yesterday before Evan Carter launched a two-run homer. Manager Skip Schumacher on Carter coming up clutch.
1: Hanging slider against a guy that was throwing 100 miles an hour. Stays inside the ball, getting enough behind it for a home run. So just hasn't had a ton of luck. Good at bats and walks, but not a ton of hits. I'm glad it broke through for him today, and that was a nice cushion to have.
0: Rangers center fielder has struggled, but has reached base safely in six straight. Texas has three against Arizona in Arlington starting tonight at 7:05. When the game is over, tune into Diamond Talk on the ticket. Only one game in the Stanley Cup playoffs tonight. Game four between the Wild and Avalanche. Colorado outscored Minnesota 14-8 in the first two games, but lost by four goals in game three. Action from Grand Casino Arena in St. Paul at 7. And yesterday, the Washington Wizards won the draft lottery, landing the top pick. The Mavericks fell back to 9. Their best odds were to stay at 8. Mavs will also pick at 30. It's the first draft under the new regime of President Masai Ujiri and General Manager Mike Schmitz. NBA draft January 23rd and 24th. 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I'm Kevin Landrum, Sports Radio 96.7 and 1310. 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
3: 158 on the sweet spot on a Monday. Appreciate you being with us. Hopefully you had a great weekend. Hopefully you had a good Mother's Day. Shout out to all the moms out there.
4: Yeah.
3: Come up at 215. Talk some Cowboys. It's leaked out that they're going to open in primetime, which is absolutely shocking, I tell you. apparently it's a stiff schedule in 2026, and we got some data on that. And then at 2:30, got to get back into some hoops because we had some playoffs take place over the weekend. And the one series that's grabbing all of our attention is even up at 2 between Minnesota and the hated Spurs. But right here, let's talk a little baseball. We do have Diamond Talk tonight after Game 1 of Rangers and Diamondbacks, a rematch of the 2023 Fall Classic. And Friday night, we had a post-game show after Texas lost 7-1 to the Chicago Cubs, as many Cubs fans were at Globe Life chanting, "Let's go, Cubbies." And it was pretty sickening because Texas had a total of two hits. They did walk five times. They were not good with runners on base, and they lost 7-1. But pitching led the way over the weekend. Saturday they win 6-0. Sunday they win 3-0, as the bullpen did great work on Saturday in relief of Jack Leiter, who went 4 2/3. And yesterday Jacob deGrom was just incredible with 7. But before we get to the arms, we just have to talk about where this team is through 40 games, because even before the season began, our friend Evan Grant of the Morning News talked about how this is just a crucial, crucial stretch of baseball to start the year. And if you're looking at data right now, things will definitely change as the season progresses. They have the hardest schedule to start the year, and the rest of the way, their opponents have the lowest winning percentage in baseball. And that's going to be very, very apparent, especially in May, as they take on a lot of bottom feeders.
4: Yeah, and just kind of what you were expecting through 40 games, somewhere around 500 felt realistic. Now, they're two games under 500 right now. But if you told me that, you know, through about 40 games that the Rangers would be up around the same place as the Mariners within half a game, I'd be like, okay, the Mariners are going to win this division, or at least they seemed like the best team in this division.
3: I thought Texas would be like 4 or 5 games back in the division if you were two games under 500 through 40 games. But luckily, not just the AL West, which is led by the A's right now at 21-19. So you're two games back of the Sacramento, don't call them Vegas yet, Athletics.
4: It's very weird.
3: But the whole, we've talked about it a little bit. The whole American League outside of Tampa and the Yankees, they're all very, very average. Like you have, at this moment, three teams over 500, one division leader, Cleveland, at 500. Everybody else is under 500 right now. Now, that's going to even itself out, but still, it's just odd how bad the American League has been compared to maybe some recent years.
4: And that's what sucked about Friday night, is you just lost 2 of 3 in the Bronx. You come back home, you're playing the hottest team in baseball with the Cubs that just won 9 straight.
3: 10 straight. Friday.
4: Well, after Friday, it was 10 straight. Yeah, I mean, it was just a non-competitive game, and you still have a Saturday and a Sunday where you're playing a team where it's like, okay, they're probably going to get swept again. You hope for winning 1 out of 3, and they turn around, and you had a really odd outing by Jack Leiter throwing a ton of pitches. But you were still able to score six runs in that game. It was really cool seeing Justin Foscue hit his first home run.
3: Especially after he collided with Seager up the middle on Friday night, which luckily Seager didn't get injured. But Foscue felt really stupid. And to his credit, he spoke about it after the game. And then the next day, he goes out and hits his first major league home run as he hit a line drive that went over the wall. You felt good for him in that moment because, you know, this is a guy that we've talked about for, what, 4 or 5 years now?
4: Since he's been drafted, yeah.
3: I mean, his prospect star has almost completely diminished because we were talking about this guy as a mainstay potentially, you know, back, you know, around 21, 22. Mm-hmm. But because of injuries, because of not being a very good defender, which was evident Friday, and not hitting at the big league level when given an opportunity, I think he finished out 2024 on an 0-39 in the mm-hmm. majors. He only had like 50-some at-bats total at the big league level before he was recalled this time because you got Josh Smith on the injured list. That was a good moment for him. Now, can he seize this? I don't know. He did play a little first base over the weekend, too, because Jake Berger was given a few days off because Skip Schumacher is having to resort to this. It worked with Josh Young early in the year. Hopefully mm-hmm. Jake Berger can get back on track. And speaking of Young, what a fantastic hot stretch he just has remained on. He hit a home run on Saturday. He had three more hits yesterday. He's playing his gold glove caliber defense. And it for a guy that started the year 0-18 that we were all very worried about heading into the season, I mean, it's not great that they're where they are win-loss-wise, but to see Josh Young maybe save his career has been great.
4: Yeah, he's answered the bell because that was make-or-break season for Josh Young. Like, if it looked like it was 25 again, he's not on your team next season as your third baseman. And he's going to be an all-star if he keeps playing like this. Like, he's going to be the starting third baseman for the American League All-Star game again.
3: He's currently second in the American League in hitting, .331.
4: Okay.
3: And sixth overall in baseball. Because he's been just absolutely ablaze for like a month.
4: Do you have number one by chance on that list?
3: I know
4: you would just have to guess.
3: I know it's Shay Langeliers.
4: Okay.
3: In the
4: I would
3: in the
4: love
3: American
4: him on
3: League.
4: This team.
3: I could probably
4: love
3: find
4: him
3: it
4: catcher.
3: Here in a second, but yeah.
4: But yeah, he's been a bright spot for you. Now, unfortunately, Corey Seager is still in a slump. He hasn't had a hit in 5 days, and I feel like we say this about the hitting when we talk about the struggles. They're hitting the ball hard. He hit the ball over 100 miles per hour a few times this week, and I think he had one at 103.
3: Two warning track outs yesterday.
4: Yeah. So it feels like it's there. It's just maybe it's something mental or something. But yesterday with Jacob DeGrom, and man, especially like weekend games, like a Sunday afternoon DeGrom game, it's still such appointment watching and seeing him pick up his 1900th career strikeout yesterday where it's like, okay, this guy is locked in from the get-go.
3: I think he's the second fastest to ever get to that mark as far as
4: games pitched.
3: Games, yeah, behind the big unit. And yeah, I mean, the fastball was playing up in the zone. The slider was the son of a bitch. He mixed in the changeup. And I think you could really look at yesterday with no walks, 10 strikeouts, the efficiency in which he pitched yesterday. I think there's a good argument that that was his best start as a Texas Ranger.
4: Yeah. And, you know, he goes 7 innings through a little over 90 pitches, which you're going to take him out at that point. Like, if you needed him to go 8, you probably could have done that. And, you know, you just know if a guy is that efficient on the mound, like, it feels like the Rangers' magic number for pretty much any game is 5. Like, if you get to 5, you feel like you're going to win. And when you have an ace, you know, they weren't hitting like they were Saturday, but still you can win a game like that where it's not just a 0-0 game in the seventh inning. Just like having any insurance there helps it out so much.
3: Well, that insurance came in the eighth inning is
4: when it was 1-0. Yeah, it was 1-0 until then.
3: It's a big 2-run homer and you're feeling much better. But I know the bullpen's statistically been fine. I just, because they don't have like dominant velocity at the back end of their bullpen, I still find it hard to believe that they've been as effective as they've been, because part of me is thinking the most Ranger thing that could happen right now, because they weren't doing much offensively yesterday. I mean, you saw good signs, like you said, Saturday.
4: Yeah.
3: They went back to being pretty average to bad on Sunday. And the most Ranger thing that would have happened was DeGrom gives you a gem like that. And then the Cubs, because they are good in situations of manufacturing runs, that they would come back and win that game off the bullpen. That would have been such a giant kick to the crotch. But luckily, Evan Carter stepped up and played the hero with a 2-run homer.
4: Yeah, the bullpen isn't in my concerns like it was to start the year out. Like, I think my biggest worry right now is you're going to overuse them by the summer months. Like, if you just throw Jacob Latz into the ground and you're having to keep calling dudes up?
3: Well, Jack Leiter needs to go a little bit deeper.
4: Sure.
3: You need Kamar Rocker not to give you 3 2/3.
4: I'd have a Rich Harden game.
3: Exactly. And Leiter was effective Saturday because his stuff was good, but it was sort of all over the place with 5 walks. And, man, you go back and just look at the numbers. The Cubs went 0 for 13 with runners in scoring position. They left 11 on base, 9 of which they left on base while Jack was on the mound. And you might go the rest of the year and not see the Cubs have a day like that with people on base, because say what you will about them and their fans, they are annoying.
4: Mm-hmm.
3: They know how to drive people in yeah. situations. And they did that Friday night.
4: Something we talked about on Diamond Talk Friday night is, you know, as mad as we were about that game, where it's just like, okay, there's just being a Ranger fan since post World Series a few years ago, like you can squint and you can see parts of a good team, whether it be the rotation. You know, you might have a good night hitting, like we talked about. Josh Young has been on a heater. The team's still under 500 right now, and it feels like this is about a 500 team, because it feels like it's not bad, but it still leaves you wanting a lot. Like I said, the 3 runs, you want more than that, but thankfully Jacob DeGrom is awesome, going 7 innings. Your bullpen has been good right now. But it just it feels like there's a good team in here somewhere.
3: Somewhere, yes. If they hit timely like they did Saturday. I mean, even a Kyle Higashioka single with a runner on third.
4: Yeah.
3: You haven't been getting that very often. You had Alejandro Osuna come through twice with RBI singles. If you just get a little bit of that and you get Corey Seager figured out, and if Josh Young can stay hot, all of a sudden you'll have a league average offense. And I think the next 2 weeks is massive, not just for like the here and now. I think for the whole season, because at this moment in time, everybody left on the schedule in the month of May is under 500.
4: Yeah.
3: Diamondbacks are one game under. The Astros are struggling mightily, as the Rockies are better than they've been, but they're still a bad ball team, ball club. And then you've got the Angels, who look lost at times. And then you've got Astros and Royals, who are underachieving. You need to try to make a little hay right now, because what it's going to take to win this division is about a week and a half to 3 weeks of really good, sustained, consistent baseball,
4: yeah.
3: like winning like 9 of 10. Seriously, I think this division and this league at large is so average that a couple of good weeks here and there could get you into the playoffs.
4: And that's something we failed to see, is consistency when you're just putting back, you know, multiple games. Like Saturday, you hit 2 home runs. There's very few times this year that the Rangers have hit multiple home runs in a game. I think maybe 3 now. And just if you can play a team, and the Diamondbacks have about the same record as the Rangers right now, it's a home series. If you can win that series, and I know the Astros aren't as good as they've been in the past, but that's still a big rivalry. That's still going to be a tough series to go down to Houston and, you know, win 2 out of 3 against Houston. That's going to be difficult to do. And the Rangers have struggled in Colorado for some reason.
3: Yeah, and when you have an offense that just can't consistently put up crooked numbers in innings when the situation presents itself, and you just, from game to game, you don't know what this offense is going to be. You can't just overlook these bottom feeders and just assume you're going to take 2 of 3 or sweep, because this offense hasn't proven they can do that in the past 2.5 years.
4: Yeah.
3: But tonight, you got Evo going. He's been terrific his last 2 times out. You got
4: it's the rematch.
3: Soroka, who's 4-2 for Arizona, who's decent. And, yeah, hopefully the offense can just find a foothold here in the back half of May. We have Diamond Talk immediately
4: right.
3: after. 2:11 on the sweet spot. Coming up next, Cowboys opening in primetime. Next.
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15: If you're someone who isn't super active, just thinking about the amount of exercise you're supposed to get every week can feel daunting. 75 minutes of vigorous exercise, 150 minutes of moderate intensity exercise. It's a lot. But I have some good news for you in the form of a recent study out of Norway. Researchers found that for most sedentary people, getting just 5 more minutes of meaningful movement a day had a statistically significant impact on their expected lifespan. So did reducing the amount of time they sat every day by just 30 minutes. That's not to say that this bare minimum is what you should aspire to, but I think it's a good reminder that doing something is always better than doing nothing. The point is, just get started. Work just a little bit more movement into your daily routine, and don't even think of it as exercise. I'm Dr. Sanjay Gupta, helping you live a better life.
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5: The Ticket Ticker. Ticker brought to you by McShann Florist and Michelob Ultra, the official beer of FIFA World Cup 26. Rangers lefty Jacob Ladds appears to be stepping into the closer role. He picked up his fourth save of the season yesterday, a two-inning outing against the Cubs. Manager Skip Schumacher on the lefty.
6: It's been fun to watch him attack the role that we gave him early on, and now he's our highest leverage reliever. He had all four pitches working. He has starter stuff, and that makes it very challenging for righties and lefties. Quick innings, too. It was excellent.
5: Lats hasn't been scored on in a calendar month. Rangers hosting the Diamondbacks this evening. Two teams with similar records, Arizona 19-20, Texas 19-21. First pitch at 7:05, Diamond Talk on the Ticket this evening. San Antonio Spurs star Victor Wembanyama will not be suspended after blatantly throwing an elbow at Minnesota's Nas Reed. The play led to Wimby being ejected in the second quarter in a Game 4 loss yesterday. Series is tied at 2 back in San Antonio tomorrow. Tonight, the Pistons look to bounce back from a Game 3 loss to the Cavs. They have a 2-1 series lead at 7 in Cleveland. And at 9:30, the Thunder and Lakers in L.A. OKC yet to lose in the postseason and can clinch their spot in the conference final with a victory. 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
8: That is us, The Sweet Spot. We will have the NIT break Friday at the compound. We'll have some rent-free Wednesday at 2:15. 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And tomorrow, to get ready for that Musers compound, some afternoon jub at 2:35. But we did have a big sports weekend. Our Wings got a win against the Fever. AZ Fudd, a bust, maybe. We don't know. 888-787.
9: I admit, I watched a good bit of that.
8: I watched the fourth quarter.
9: It wasn't the worst thing I've ever seen.
8: Okay. Yeah. And there's our Wings talk for today. But let's talk some Cowboys here, Sean, as Thursday, also when we're at the compound, the NFL schedule release will happen. Well, we'll see the videos with, I don't know, Stephen A., whoever the Cowboys want to bring in. Morgan Wallen, I don't know who it's going to be this year, but it'll be some bit. We'll get to know the full schedule now. We know two games. We know that they're going to be playing in Rio on September 23rd, a home game against the Ravens, which I'm surprised the NFL and Jerry were like, yeah, you can take one of our home games this year. We'll play in Rio.
9: Well, I don't think the Cowboys have played an international game in quite a long time.
8: 2014, was it? The London game against Jacksonville?
9: Yeah, so that... I guess it was they were due, but I'm with
8: and
9: you.
8: And that wasn't
9: I'm,
8: a home game, though, I don't think, either.
9: I'm surprised that Jerry is cool with only having seven games at his stadium this coming season. Of course, playoffs count.
8: Yeah.
9: Because we know this is going to be a playoff team, don't we?
8: Yeah, sure. If you're a conspiracy theorist, you might say this is deal with the devil to get a World Cup games in Dallas this summer if you take an away game in the NFL season. It'll still be kind of cool to see him down there. I mean, it'll be a local... 3:25, so it's not going to be like the early London games, and we see like the Jets and Miami play at 7-8 a.m. It'll be a local game.
9: My question is, who is the Ticket going to send to Rio?
8: That's the big thing.
9: Yeah, because I don't know if like any of the shows are heading down there. If they are, we're not, because we've been told nothing of this. But I know that there could be a feeding frenzy on the game reporter side. And I'm just curious.
8: Have we heard people that have interest? DJ,
9: I'm sure plenty have interest.
8: DJ Lando is, I don't know, smoking a cigarette or something right now. He's not in there.
9: He's got a lung dart going.
8: Justin, you gonna
10: throw my hat in the ring? Why not? I'll go tear up Brazil. That's where Fast Five was, dog.
8: Let's do it.
9: Fast Five.
8: We should have some competition for whoever wins it gets to go to Rio with our reporters.
10: I'll give up my spot.
8: Oh, come on. You got to have the will to win.
10: Hot dog eating contest.
9: What if 10-hour flight?
8: You know DJ's going to want to do it. You got to beat out your work in progress partner. Also, Hams might want to go. Well, I don't know. You don't want to go to Rio. They don't have enough.
9: You've never covered a game, have you?
8: Chicken tenders down there.
9: You've never been on the charter?
11: No.
9: You would love it. It's all the free sugar you want. For like
8: so many cookies.
9: Dude,
8: keep bringing.
11: You're building the case now.
10: You say free sugar like they're just handing out packets.
9: I mean,
8: you can get as much sugar as you want, bro.
9: Yeah, just tell them to load up.
10: Yeah, like the people on the plane are walking around with the little peanuts and Biscoffs, and Ham's like, can I just get a handful of sugar?
9: Yeah, just, you know what? The flight attendants would bring you that if that's exactly
10: I'll
9: what
10: take
9: you
10: a
9: wanted.
10: Pixie stick.
9: Yeah. You know
8: what the most ticket thing ever for this game would, if we send Corby to cover the game. He just gets to go to Rio.
10: We hear golfing
8: and he doesn't
10: behind
8: even,
10: him.
8: Yeah, he doesn't even go to the game.
9: Yeah, he's covering
8: he just finds
9: the game.
8: A nice golf course. Like, oh, yeah.
9: He finds a couch
8: Lando
9: in Rio.
8: And DJ and everybody that works hard wants to go. Like, yeah, we're just going to send Corby. He's going to get a couple vacation days, and he's going to hang out with Dave Grohl somehow.
9: Yeah. Well, we know about the Rio game. That was announced, I believe, during the draft or maybe even before the draft. But we got the leak this morning that the Cowboys will open their season on the road in the Meadowlands against the New York Football Giants. Feels like they've opened with the Giants quite a few times over the years. And this is going to be the coaching debut of John Harbaugh with the G-Men. And, you know, last year, say what you will, they split. They played one whale of an entertaining game. Now, neither team was all that good, but 40-37. Probably burns bright in the mind of many fans who at least were at that game.
8: Yeah.
9: I definitely remember Russell Wilson having his last hurrah.
8: We're like, man, maybe Russell Wilson is, maybe he's found something again, and that was it.
9: But then you got Caleb Downs and Arvale Reese, a couple of former Buckeyes, so you have that storyline. Mm-hmm. And there's always, it's a divisional game. You can always find easy storylines there. And it's two huge markets, and they're going to pull a massive number. We do know that the Seattle Seahawks, the reigning champs, will open, but they'll do that on Wednesday night. And then we have a Thursday. I forget. I didn't see who the Thursday game was. I'm probably blanking on that.
8: Wednesday
9: right
8: week one is, I don't want to see that during the season, but just like the kickoff weekend starting a day earlier where we're just all have football fever. Yes. It's like, okay, it's nice to have one on Wednesday. It's nice to have one on Thursday. Just every day of the week.
9: Just
8: sure.
9: Keep,
8: why not?
9: Keep it going.
8: Because we're going to watch.
9: And I don't know if you're too familiar with Warren Sharp. He's does Sharp Football. He's an NFL analyst, just a giant nerd.
8: Yeah.
9: I think we had him on the weekend show way back in the day. But he made the case that the Cowboys 2026 might not be all that easy. If you look in the morning news, they actually published this today. According to Warren Sharp, now this is not on last year's win-loss totals. This is on the predictive records for all the teams this year. He says Dallas has the 29th ranked schedule, which means it's the fourth toughest. The only teams that have a tougher schedule are the Carolina Panthers, the Miami Dolphins, and the Arizona Cardinals.
8: Mm.
9: All teams that are average to not so good right now. And we do know, of course, the Ravens is a home game, so that's going to be in Rio. Your other home games include the Cardinals, the Jaguars, you got a home game with the Giants eventually, Eagles, Niners, Bucks, and the Tennessee Titans, who might be a little bit better on the road.
8: And that doesn't sound that difficult. Like, 49ers feels like it's always going to be a tough game. But when you hear,
9: Tampa,
8: you know, Arizona, Tampa's going to be, you know, it could be tough.
9: But
8: Jacksonville, we don't really know.
9: Let's look at that road slate real
8: quick.
9: Oh,
8: okay.
9: At Lambeau at some point. We don't know when. Texans, Colts, Rams. We know the Giants and the Philadelphia Eagles. That's pretty stout.
8: Yeah.
9: You can't chalk up any wins there.
8: Yeah, it feels like the Rams is going to be a tough one. It feels like they're going to be, you know, good for a few more years.
9: The Texans defense? That doesn't
8: Texans defense
9: fun.
8: Is going to be, now, offensively, is C.J. Stroud going to be any good this year? Like, that, we don't know how good their offense is going to be, but yeah, their defense is going to be awesome.
9: What
8: feels
9: the,
8: like a low-scoring game.
9: What are the Colts? You know, when is Daniel Jones going to be healthy? That feels like, maybe it's winnable, but that's still a pretty darn salty squad. So if you look at it, the most, I guess, winnable game out of that road group is the Giants.
8: Yeah. Yeah, and that's
9: and maybe
8: that's week one.
9: And oh, by the way, you also go to Seattle and you play Washington.
8: Yeah, going to Seattle is not going to be fun.
9: No.
8: Washington, who really knows?
9: So at this moment, and depending on which betting market you look at, the Cowboys are either an 8.5 or a 9.5 over under on their win total.
8: And interesting.
9: And at this moment in time, it doesn't feel like taking the over is a good idea.
8: What was it last year? Was it 7.5 going into the year? It was either 7.5 or 8.5.
9: Didn't Bob somewhere make some there. Big proclamation this team would win 8 games?
8: And they it was either Bob or Dave, or maybe they were going against each other there. But yeah, the win total, it feels like it's a little up from last year.
9: And we must also account for possible ties, because we finally saw one of those this past season.
8: Ooh, let's get another tie this year. Let's tie the Packers again. That was wild.
9: Well, we do know the Cowboys will open on the road, and it's going to be on Sunday Night Football, and it's going to be a ratings bonanza, like most Dallas Cowboys games on the schedule. All right, 227 coming up next. What are we doing? Let's talk a little playoffs. Yeah. Wemby had a brain-dead moment last night against the T-Wolves.
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9: If you're a good P1, you know that golf takes priority this month here in the Metroplex. May 28th through the 31st out at Colonial in Fort Worth. It's the Charles Schwab Challenge, but the guys challenging for that snazzy tartan jacket and the iconic prize car aren't the only challengers in the sport. 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

0: The campfire's lit, and so are we. 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
2: A little perfect circle, huh? Nice. All right, 235 here on the Sweet Spot. He's David Mino. I'm Sean Bass. We have Lando, we have Monty, and we have Ham. We're hanging out with you until Why Today Doesn't Suck gets going in about 15, 20 minutes or so. But first, let's talk some playoffs. And luckily, we have the hero of the hardwood here, and we are in the thick middle of round two of what's happening in the association. Now, tonight, it's an NBC / Prime night, so you can watch the Eastern Conference Cavaliers Pistons, which I think is way more interesting than Thunder Lakers. But that's going to be on big NBC or
3: see the sweep tonight.
2: Yeah, then and Prime, you have the Thunder, who are probably going to sweep away the Lakers. And if you ask J.J. Redick, he doesn't have any answers. And he's playing out the string as the Lakers' magical run. I wouldn't say magical. They beat the Rockets, and they are going to be quick fodder for the Thunder, who are primed to possibly win another title. But I do want to go to Mother's Day, because outside of the NBA draft lottery, which was some awkward television, you had one beatdown and one fantastic contest. Let's start with the beatdown early, as the Knicks swept away the 76ers. And this was humorous because a lot of Knicks fans infiltrated Philadelphia's arena, and the Knicks just, after the first quarter, put this game away. They were up 43-24. They scored at least, first three quarters, at least 38 points in each frame. They tailed off at the end as they were in cruise control. Karl Anthony Towns was great. He's been great in this series, by the way, because I think seven in a row now for the Knicks, and I think he's averaged 7.5 assists so far in this series. And Brunson's been great. He had a pretty easy effort yesterday as they rolled to a sweep. And it was funny to see all the Knicks fans chanting. And as they often do, they like to give it to their opponents, especially when it's an old, longtime Eastern Conference rival in the Philadelphia 76ers.
3: So I pulled this. Ham, I got audio here if he's around. I didn't prep him to play it. But this was ABC 6 in Philadelphia. Okay. And this was after, you know, they get swept, they get beat by 30 points, and their local news outlet had a reporter at the game, and there is so much going on in this 1 minute where there's just so many Knicks fans around her, and then she's talking to a bunch of Philly fans. It's pretty great.
4: Again, Action News reporter Cheyenne Corinne live inside Xfinity Mobile Arena tonight. Cheyenne, this game was brutal.
3: They're like standing in front of her. You can't even see her. Just a mess.
5: I ain't gonna lie. This is a Mother's Day massacre. I left my mom, you know what I mean? It's been something thinking that I'm going down with the ship, but I'm going down with the ship. So I gotta make it up to mama.
6: Sell the team, fire Nick Nurse, everybody gone. Like Kyle Lowry, coach.
7: We're getting clowned. Yeah. I got nothing.
8: I think it was game 6 a few years ago when the Knicks beat us here and we walked out and they were chanting like this. It's worse this year.
9: They gotta play better defense.
10: And I love Joel and I hope he stays. I love the whole team. They did amazing, but it's just heartbreaking. It really is.
9: It's a wrap.
2: Okay.
3: Like, where do you want to start with that?
2: First off,

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1: If it's happening like in the first or second quarter, and that's when the reality sets in, but if this is happening after the game, that's ridiculous. I don't care how much you claim you love your team.
2: And we're all built stupid. Different. I think we've all had a sports cry at some point. Okay. Like game 6 in the World Series, I think we all had a cry. When the Mavs lost in the first round in 07, I shed a tear. I was upset.
1: Sure. But now if you lose by 30.
2: I don't think I've ever been like a team's gotten swept. That is, had it been a 45-win team. Ooh, Joel.
1: Dude. And I felt bad for the lady on camera because all the Knicks bros were, jumping in front of her and going just nuts. I'm surprised.
2: I kind of feel like that was set up a little bit.
1: Yeah, maybe. Because Tyrese Maxey after the game said it felt louder in Philly than it did even at Madison Square Garden because of all the Knicks fans that were on hand. And I think it was Embiid, right, Justin, that made the claim that, Philly fans shouldn't sell their tickets to Knicks fans.
2: Yeah.
1: And what's going to happen after that gets put out before the series?
2: Oh, my gosh, yes.
1: All the New York fans are going to make a point to drive down to Philadelphia.
2: We haven't seen anything from our side talk bros, have we?
1: Not yet. Not quite.
2: Man,
1: yet.
2: That's it. And the Knicks that's the team to beat in the Eastern Conference. Like, it feels like you're on a collision course for New York and Oklahoma City, which is like the weirdest two markets you could put together.
1: But what Eastern Finals do you want to watch now? Would you rather see the Cavaliers, who have been at it for a number of years, now they have Harden? It feels like they've been trying to take a bunch of whacks at it and haven't found it. And the Pistons are a fun story, and I know the Cade Cunningham, local guy, partial owner of the Texas Rangers. I guess Pistons-Knicks might be a better series overall, but I don't really care because I'm cheering for Brunson at this point.
2: Yeah, I'd say personally, I really like Cade Cunningham, and a lot of it's the local ties, and he is an owner of the Texas Rangers, so I think that would be a fun series. I still think the Knicks are the better team. Like we've said with the Pistons, it feels like they're one good player away from being like a really good team.
1: Well, it's crazy that they were able to just continue to offensively just go nuts even without OG Anunoby, who was banged up and didn't play yesterday. I mean, you got really good ball movement, and this one was over pretty quick, which was kind of nice because I didn't want to have to focus on this throughout my Mother's Day. Now we go to the nightcap. I did watch this one. This one was a lot of fun because of the second round series, this is the one I have the most interest in. And the scene went back to Minneapolis as the Timberwolves took on the Spurs. And the Spurs and Wemby had an awesome performance in game 3 as I think what he had, 39 points, 5 blocks, just doing everything on the court. And Wemby took himself out of this one because early in the second quarter, he's got the ball, and he elbows Naz Reid right in the jaw. And there was no, like, you watch the replay a million times. There's no question this should have been a flagrant 2. The only question was, because of who did it, would they actually call it that?
2: Yeah, and they took a long time to look at it. And, yeah, and you're seeing it. And even if you're, like, Team Wemby in this one, it's like, okay, yeah, he turned around. He knew he was there. He was looking at him. And the great part was seeing Dylan Harper in the background, his reaction, where he's just like, oh, no.
1: Yeah, like, what are you doing,
2: what are you doing? I was shocked they called it a flagrant 2, honestly.
1: Why?
2: Just because of who it is. And it's the NBA playoffs.
1: Yeah.
2: I didn't think they would give it to him. And,
1: man,
2: like, this is such a – and this was a must-win game for the Timberwolves.
1: Yes.
2: And after he went out, it was like, okay, in the third quarter – where San Antonio actually was outplaying Minnesota. I'm like, dude, they're about to win this game without Wemby. It's about to be 3-1, and that series. Like that was their Minnesota's opportunity last night.
1: Yeah, Dylan Harper was really good off the bench in the wake of Wemby leaving, but the Spurs just didn't have a big man. They were rolling out Cornette at times in the fourth quarter, and Minnesota figured out, oh, let's just go attack the basket and see what happens. And I think we need to spend a minute on Anthony Edwards to realize what he's doing. And I know that you see a 36-point effort, you think, oh, yeah, he's one of the best players in the NBA. Of course he's going to do that. He's not just got one, but two bad knees right now.
2: Mm-hmm.
1: He had a really bad, hyperextension that probably would have put a lot of guys out. And he's out there at 85, not even close to 100%, and he's doing everything you expect him to do as an elite player. And I think that we need to just take a minute just to look at the greatness of Anthony Edwards.

0: right now. I don't know if they're going to win this series necessarily, but what he's doing right now, dealing with injury, is pretty special.
1: I think it makes a good story, as we said, you know, seeing the Spurs and Oklahoma City in the Western Conference Finals, even though we can't stand either of those two teams. Seeing Wemby and OKC would be super cool, but if it is Minnesota, especially with, like you said, Edwards hurt, you see him in the fourth quarter where it's his team. Like, he's hitting shots, he's scoring at three levels. In timeouts, he's going back to the tunnel to get oxygen because he's just exhausted. I want to see how he can, and when they played the Mavs a couple of years ago, that was the thing, is like, he's running out of energy.
0: Yeah.
1: Like, he's having to do everything. He's cramping, he's running out of gas. Can he hold up through a seven-game series in this round, and if they move on to the conference final?
0: And the narrative of him doing this on Mother's Day, because he lost both his mom and his grandmother a number of years ago, yeah, that was pretty special. And I do want to go back to your surprise. How are you surprised that Wemby got a flagrant too? Because I don't know how you can look at that and not...
1: Because it's Wemby. Like, we've seen this happen before where star players get a treatment in the playoffs.
0: But I think his star treatment is not getting disciplined for game five. He's not suspended for this. I think damn near anybody else on either of those rosters, maybe not Anthony Edwards, but just about anybody else in the league that throws an elbow that hits somebody in the jaw that hard, I'm sorry. There's no way you can't call that a flagrant two.
1: I thought they were not going to call it a flagrant two because, one, it's Wemby. Two, because he's 7'4", and he turned around, and they could just say, well, it was a natural movement. His face was there. Now, it was clearly intentional.
2: Yeah, when you go back and watch it, you can see it was not an accident.
0: Yeah, after every replay, I'm like, there's no way he can't be ejected.
1: And I thought his reaction was really weird. When he's sitting on the bench, they make the announcement, and they say flagrant two, the player has been ejected. And he looks at Harrison Barnes and he goes, what does that mean? And Harrison Barnes had to like tell him that he can't play the game anymore. And he gets up and he kind of just nonchalantly walks back to the locker room. And they're kind of like, and this is a huge game. Like, I forget the score at the time, but they're shaking his hand. They're like, yeah, good game. And he's like, okay, well, I guess I'm done. Like, it was a really weird like 5 minutes.
0: And how do you not know that? Like, you're a frontline player.
2: Surely he's seen
0: player.
2: A game where a guy's gotten a flagrant two.
0: Now, this is the first time he's been ejected from a game.
2: Right.
0: So I guess I understand it somewhat, but he's had to have played in games where somebody gets a flagrant two.
2: And I don't know that refs in the moment are thinking about, do we have to protect this guy the way that the league will when they're trying to assess a suspension. Like, in the moment, when you go back and watch that, he is clearly with intent elbowing the guy. That's why I wasn't surprised that they would toss him out. It's when the league is looking at it like, okay, do we want to have a game where Anthony Edwards is playing half the minutes and no Wemby, that they're like, you know what, first offense, we'll let him have it, because they have, you know, they have to protect the league as a whole, not just the game right in front of them.
0: Yeah, it's game five, man. Like, this is a huge game tomorrow night. I can't wait for this.
1: Do you think he would have been suspended? Say the Spurs win that game and they're up 3-1. Do you think he could have caught in a one-game suspension if it's 3-1?
0: I think there is more of a likelihood, yes. I think so.
1: I think we would have seen that if that were to happen, to extend the series a little bit longer. But it still made for a great game. Like, just as a fan of watching him play, it sucked when he got ejected. I was like, okay, well, this is Minnesota's game to go get, and it took them a while to get there. And I think they were up 8 at one point, and then the Spurs went on a big lead, and then very back and forth in the fourth quarter. And, man, that length of the court pass to, was it Dosunmu, that, like, went off of his leg and somehow kept it in bounds?
0: Yeah, he, like, kicks it up behind him, and but why is it so hard for even these NBA teams to get a ball inbound late when you know the team is going to trap? You think that at this point in their careers they would figure out how to, you know, not look like a college team on the inbounds.
1: And on the broadcast, like, they're calling what's going to happen. Like, you're right, it feels so middle school, high school, that once you inbound it, don't take it to the corner because they're going to trap you there. You see it in college a lot. I know it's a lot easier said than done because you got a defender like right in front of the basket that's taken away to the middle of the court. But yeah, and especially out of a timeout, like, you've got to just be able to advance the ball and just draw a foul and get to the free throw line. It's interesting. It's fun to watch because it creates so much drama.
0: So game five is Tuesday night. I guess as far as watching stuff tonight, if you're not interested in Rangers Diamondbacks, and why wouldn't you be?
1: Mm. We've got the rematch.
0: We've got game four of Wild and Avalanche in the NHL. And Minnesota snapped back. They made me feel a little bit better as a Stars fan after, you know, bucking back in game three and winning and showing some of the moxie they showed against Dallas. And it's a big one tonight, a pivotal one, in fact, in game four up at the Target Center. No, excuse me, at what do they call that place? It's in St. Paul.
1: Oh, the Grand Casino Arena. That's right. In St. Paul. All right, it's 249. It's the sweet spot. Why Today Doesn't Suck is next.
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7: A better life with Dr. Sanjay Gupta.
8: If you are the parent of an infant, it can be really hard to find baby foods that are truly healthy for your child. According to a new study out of UNC Chapel Hill, almost three-quarters of baby foods are ultra-processed and may contain additives that are linked to potential health problems later in life. The study's lead author said, what shocked her was that the top ingredient in 71% of these baby foods wasn't a fruit or vegetable. It was one or more additives that babies' guts are not fully developed enough to be able to handle. Eating the right food at this stage of life is so important because this is when children begin developing dietary preferences for the rest of their lives. So take the extra time to look at the ingredient labels on the foods you are buying. You're going to want short lists and also ingredients that you recognize. I'm Dr. Sanjay Gupta, helping you live a better life.
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0: Ticker, a service of Mark Spain Real Estate and Michelob Ultra, the official beer of FIFA World Cup 26. Nathan Eovaldi's start to the season wasn't great. The Ranger righty gave up 23 runs and routed to 4 losses in his first 6 games. His last 2 starts, both against the Yankees, he surrendered just 1 run in 15 innings. He will deal with the Diamondbacks tonight at Globe Life Field at 7:05. Diamond Talk on the ticket this evening. Cavaliers star Donovan Mitchell had 35 points and 10 rebounds as Cleveland won their first game of the series with the Pistons on Saturday. They will play Game 4 at 7 this evening. The Thunder and Lakers have met 7 times this season. OKC has won every contest and have a 3-0 series lead on LA heading into Game 4 tonight. It's the most consecutive wins against the Lakers in a single season and postseason since the merger. That is a 9:30 tip-off on Amazon. And the Wild take Game 3 against Colorado. They're down in the series 2-1 and host Game 4 tonight at 7. 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That is the Ticket Ticker. I'm Kevin Landrum, Sports Radio 96.7 and 1310, The Ticket.
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3: My predator pal, Sean.
4: That's right.
5: That's right.
4: The movie Predator.
5: You predator bros.
6: Whoa.
5: Sweet spot, fun times, and a 258 ham butt.
7: Thank you, Mino. Eatsy's Market and Bakery and Gimme the Vin brings you Mother Lover Monto.
4: Thank you. Thank you very much, Ham. I will probably go out in the hallway and... Oh, there they are.
8: Yeah, we just have a Corby.
4: That's all we need.
8: A Dave and Bob.
4: That's what he told us.
8: Who knows?
4: He said, look, I am the hard
3: Bob line. Said that he's not going to go on the air until the Wings lose a game.
8: Mm. It might be a while. You know what I'm saying?
3: Bruh. I feel ya.
5: When's the AZ FUD segment today? She a bust? We look to you guys.
3: That sounds like what Ty Walker texted me literally after the first half of Cooper Flag. And it was...
5: She doesn't have it, man.
4: Did he make a shirt?
3: And he was dead serious.
8: Failed.
3: Not that great, buddy.
5: Fraud.
3: I was like, what are you doing?
8: Nobody bats 1,000.
4: For the first time
5: like,
4: in his
5: Ty,
4: life.
5: I haven't heard from you in 3 years.
3: The first half.
4: The first half of WNBA basketball Ty's ever watched, and he's coming in with HSOs about failed 1-1s.
3: Wait, did Ty say something about AZ FUD, too?
5: No, this was
3: said,
5: Cooper Flag.
3: Yeah, Cooper.
8: No, this was Mino. Mino was saying that FUD is
3: no
8: good.
3: It was the first half of the San Antonio game.
4: About Cooper?
3: Yes.
4: Oh, my God.
3: And he was like, not that great, buddy.
4: Oh, my God.
3: So I kept it. I own that.
4: Good.
3: Piece of literature.
5: Just waiting for his third MVP.
4: Then you should make a shirt for him to wear.
3: Right.
4: With that
3: yes.
4: Text on it.
3: Not that great,
4: at
3: buddy.
4: At his MVP ceremony.
8: Holding the trophy.
4: Maybe we should send it to Cooper. You know, they always need that little extra.
3: They do.
4: Motivation, a little bulletin board material. Maybe the former Afternoon Drive ticker guy doubting him will.
3: Local t-shirt maker.
4: We'll fire him up. Well, they are the hard line. Bob, Corby, Dave.
9: Bob, Corby.
10: Dave.
4: And I know why Bob's running a little bit late. We'll get to that in a minute. As today...
11: But I'm here.
5: But once again...
4: Is Monday, May the 11th, the 131st day of 2026. 234 days are left in the year. It's National Technology Day.
5: And stuff. Yeah, do we have Stuff Day or is it just technology?
4: Just technology.
10: And stuff.
4: Also, National Eat What You Want Day.
5: Eat what you want
4: day. Calories don't exist today.
8: Sounds good.
4: Eat whatever you want. If you want to use a pizza as a hamburger bun, go for it.
3: Interesting.
4: I have a 5-patty burger.
3: Doesn't matter.
4: Some
11: people live like that every day.
8: Mm-hmm. 5.
3: YOLO.
4: Then they get TLC shows. We got Monday Broken Mike. Got to say hi to him.
11: Did we get the mic fixed over the weekend? Let's check.
4: Yeah, they were up here working.
5: They
4: working
5: tried
4: real hard.
1: But you a get, Cumulus station.
11: But you could Amazon one of those by nightfall.
4: A mic arm?
11: Yeah.
4: Nah. It's better when it sounds really loud. On this date in the year 1953.
8: Fuck. We already have weird arm. We can't have Mike arm.
3: No.
4: A tornado kills 114 people in Waco.
3: Damn, dude. What chaos. What year was that?
4: 1953.
3: Man, how Wizard of Oz is that? Except with all the
5: yellow brick
3: talking
5: road.
3: Animals yeah. and tin people.
6: I think it was God
4: scarecrows
6: getting back at Baylor students for dancing.
3: I don't think that that wasn't thrown about in the local churches at that time.
4: Not saying, but I'm saying. Well, they learned their lesson. They don't dance anymore down there.
6: No, there's rape.
3: Did y'all? Oh, jeez, dude.
6: Oh, good Lord.
3: They went from dancing to rape.
8: Coming in hot on a Monday.
4: Yeah, see what you want, Dave. You can do whatever he wants.
3: Oh, man.
4: In 1969, the Battle of Hamburger Hill begins in Vietnam.
3: Okay.
9: The Battle of Hamburger Helper.
8: Movie, too.
3: It was a movie, and at that point, we had reached the zenith, because there was definitely the post-Vietnam movie era. And Hamburger Hill officially ended it. A lot there. Of them were good.
6: Yeah. But,
3: and mean, then it was like, okay, Hamburger Hill.
6: That's such a bad name for a movie.
3: I know.
6: Much less a battle.
3: Because I wanted to go see it because I thought it was like a mountain made of hamburgers.
5: Whoa. Would it be better if it was Cheeseburger Hill?
3: I'll go.
6: Is this a sequel to Hamburger the movie?
4: Like 1,000 people died.
8: A young Don Cheadle in that movie.
3: Oh, yeah?
9: Yeah. Hot dog.
4: Did he play Hamburger?
8: No, he was Private he was Johnny Hill. Washburn.
3: Hamburger the movie.
9: Yeah. There was Hot Dog the movie.
3: Yeah. Yeah.
4: That's true.
11: Was there?
4: Oh, yeah.
3: One of the great ski movies of all time.
9: Of course, Corby would love it.
5: Yeah, if it was Hot Dog Hill, would it be funnier?
3: Yeah.
6: Or Hot Dog Hallway?
5: The Battle of Hot Dog Hallway.
4: It's a completely different movie.
5: We lost 1,000 men.
4: That's current day.
6: Never to be seen again.
4: On this date in the year 1977.
9: Five at a time, we would lose.
4: Ted Turner manages an Atlanta Braves game.
3: Underreported.
4: Wow. It's like, look, what's so hard about this? You make a lineup card.
9: Jay Fonda coach at third.
3: Hey! I think it was Rosie O'Donnell.
9: Well, he was married to Jane Fonda.
3: I know.
4: Don't ever doubt Corby's Ted Turner dating history, line four guy.
9: I'll never do it again, I'll tell you that.
4: Yeah, you had to swat your nose once. Now you know. In 1980, Pete Rose, at the age of 39, steals second, third, and home all in one inning.
3: That is why...
5: Badass.
10: They were inseparable.
4: He was so happy.
3: He's the GOAT. I wonder if he had a bet on himself to do that.
8: It's like, man, I got to hit this over under.
3: I bet
4: he kept getting
3: well.
4: Thrown out the first four innings he tried. Oh, finally did it. Good for him.
9: How many stolen bases will Pete Rose get today?
3: God, so many dads of that era. Like, and that's how you play baseball.
8: That's Charlie Hustle.
3: The Pete Rose way.
9: You bet on yourself and then
3: yeah.
9: you get into the mobsters for some money and then...
3: I could not handle the Pete Rose walk. Meaning when he would walk at the plate.
4: Oh, like, I thought you had like
3: sprint
4: a thrust
3: and sprint like to first Flair. Base.
8: He didn't have a sassy sachet.
5: I need to see this.
9: Oh, it wasn't his gait.
4: He got really his hand off the side.
3: But it was just so look at me, sprint to first base. Okay, Pete.
4: Oh, you got a good eye.
9: That nice bowl haircut.
8: Yeah, he's got the Mo Howard.
4: Yeah, people weren't happy unless you were blowing up the catcher at home. Like Pete Rose was.
3: Right, dude, in an all-star game.
4: Yeah,
3: what a joke.
4: Let's cause spinal cord injuries. Plays the play. In 1981, we had the musical premiere of Cats.
5: Ham.
4: He was the
5: hated the movie
4: theater.
5: So much he saw it twice.
4: Yeah.
12: I wouldn't recommend it.
5: You went twice to it, right?
12: I had to have a neutral set of eyes watch it the second time.
3: Why did you go the first time?
12: As a bit.
3: You didn't like go see the play in New York or something and thought, I gotta go see this film.
12: No. I wanted to see if it was as bad as I thought it would be and as people were saying.
8: Then why did you go...
5: He went the second time.
12: The second time was to take notes.
8: Why'd you dress up as Mr. Mistopheles the second time?
12: Why do I know all the lyrics?
10: Midnight.
3: Your wife was Garfield.
8: She was normal.
3: Yeah.
4: In 1985, Bradford was playing Lincoln City in Bradford, England, when a fire broke out, burning the wooden roof on the stadium. 56 of the fans died in the grandstands.
3: God.
4: But
3: did they win?
4: They were just soccer fans.
5: But they were gay. I mean, soccer fans.
9: I was worried there for a minute until you said they were just soccer.
4: That they were real people.
9: Yeah.
4: No, I didn't want to confuse you. In 1997, an IBM supercomputer, Deep Blue, defeated chess grandmaster Garry Kasparov in the final game of their match in New York.
9: That's because it had anal beads.
4: That's the day we lost.
3: Can they not name...
8: Deep Blue indeed.
3: Can they not name the chess champion after a KKK guy?
8: What?
4: Huh? Are you lobbying for that?
9: Whoa.
3: I said not. It just sounds too grandmaster, grand wizard.
4: Okay, they're different. Grandmaster and grand wizard are different.
3: It's too close.
8: I mean, chess was around before the KKK.
3: Whoa. Put that on a t-shirt.
8: It was.
3: That's a weird t-shirt, Sean.
9: Why do you like
5: But you are right.
9: Oh, I
5: want one of those.
13: Sean always plays the white pieces.
4: Right. He flips the board around.
14: Classic Sean.
4: That one. I don't want a black king to win.
5: Both of these teams are the white pieces.
4: All right, birthdays today. We have one P1 birthday. Copa Mundial loving Monty. Please wish a nice cumpleaños to my bud and Little Rock's biggest P1, Ryan Callison. His leader is Joey McGuire. Drop request, go Raiders, gracias, from Frankie.
3: That's our Joey.
4: In sales. And birthdays today, James Dolan is 71.
8: Dolan.
9: Oh, owner of the dick.
4: Yeah, he's a big fan of you making fun of him. Try it sometime. Bobby Witt, Sr.
9: Bill, you'll be fired from Madison Square Garden.
8: Greatness.
4: Is 62.
3: Boomer.
9: Just like Charles Oakley.
3: Ha. Huh.
4: Francisco Cordero, 51.
8: Coco.
11: What's that, Lando?
4: Spit it out. Matt Leinart, 43. Got carried by Reggie. Iniesta, 42.
11: Iniesta?
4: Yeah.
11: That's not Shakira's.
4: No, that's PK.
3: Yeah.
4: Or Puyol. Brad Marchand, 38.
13: Bitch.
4: Yeah. Former Cowboy Steven Paella, 38 as well.
11: Man.
6: Only available on Sundays.
4: He was a man.
3: Good meal.
5: Is that Bob's Tongan?
11: No, that's Jay Toya, but don't think I didn't enjoy Steven Paella's work.
4: And his food. Cam Newton, 37.
3: Dumb man.
8: Okay. That's your Aiden. Vegas buddy.
5: That is. We partied together.
6: He likes hats.
4: Yeah, do Cam Newton hair as a... Picks with friends pay off.
3: God, how long would that take?
4: You can poke your hair through your hat. I love that video of him trying to buy his way into first class and the guy will not budge. And so he has to end up sitting with the normies.
3: We can't get Bob to grow his hair for like 3 weeks. Do you think he would agree to a 7-year?
4: To Cam Newton hair?
3: Yeah.
5: You get to wear a hat over it.
4: Well, it has to be on the sides.
5: The hair goes through it.
4: Wear a beanie.
11: Yeah, can't do it. Wish I could.
3: You could.
11: I can't.
3: No, you can.
9: I end up looking like Shemp.
3: It just would look funny.
6: I can see your stubble.
3: Yeah, and it would grow. Just give it. How much would it cost? What about to end local hunger?
4: Ooh.
11: We'll see if you can.
5: How local are we talking about?
4: To pants the entire Metroplex.
6: Like local to your stomach.
9: The Bobster Memorial Food Bank.
11: Why'd you talk like that?
8: So we end homelessness or Bob?
4: 30 milligrams deep.
11: You sound like...
3: Would Bob grow his hair out for 7 years to end homelessness like in the area? And we wouldn't even have to do drop your pants anymore.
11: Sound like Head Moon Light 4 guy.
5: But as soon as he cuts his hair, there's homeless again?
4: Right. All their houses just disappear like Thanos.
9: We don't. That's a sick reference. Do it. Thanks, man. Anymore.
4: Tim Blake Nelson is 62.
3: Greatness.
4: From Oh Brother, Where Art Thou?
3: He funny.
4: Jeffrey Donovan, 58.
10: Jeffrey Donovan.
4: You might know him from Burn Notice. Mary Elizabeth Ellis is 47. That's the waitress in Always Sunny.
8: Dallas' own. SMU.
3: Is she really?
8: Mm-hmm. Really.
3: Married to Charlie, right?
8: Yeah.
4: She doesn't look like an SMU gal in that show.
8: No, not in the show.
4: She's a little more Trinity College.
3: Hmm.
4: And Sabrina Carpenter, 27.
11: Hello.
4: Born on this day, now dead, we have Billy Bean, the other one.
3: Billy Bean.
4: Natasha Richardson. Salvador Dali.
8: Greatness. Mm.
11: Dali.
4: And John Clayton.
3: Do we know that?
5: Oh. A double turkey.
8: He's frugal.
14: And asking we dumped for it, like, too. We caught it in time.
4: Like spare change on the street.
3: Mm.
4: Hey, man. Got any I can have?
9: You ought to conserve that stuff.
4: Sorry, I'm more of a Dapper Dan man. I don't use that.
3: Yeah.
4: And born the same now dead, Jack McCullough, who is the microbrewer credited with popularizing craft beer.
3: Oh. Whoa.
5: Big day for McLaren.
8: Matty Beers.
9: Here today.
4: Five. Born, down this day, still dead, we have John D. Rockefeller Jr. We have John Cadbury.
11: Of the egg?
4: Indeed. Robert Tractor Trailer.
3: Oh, boy.
11: Buck's great.
4: Bob Marley.
11: What does Dirk do on this day?
4: Celebrate.
5: Who was heard hopefully from Tractor Trailer?
4: Do a line for Tractor.
11: Hopefully pour one out.
4: And down this day, still dead, the great Jerry Stiller.
3: The great Jerry Stiller.
11: God.
3: Sorry, Monty.
4: Legend. Tough day. Arthur Spooner was
9: and
4: one of the good ones.
15: Oh! Shut it down! Oh, let's go home!
5: Bye, Justin.
4: Bye, David.
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24: What are the chances you are listening to this while drinking a nice hot cup of coffee? If so, don't let me stop you. For years, we've been reporting on the health benefits of coffee, and that's not going to stop today. A new study, this one out of Harvard School of Public Health, found that coffee and tea could help lower your risk of developing dementia. People who enjoyed 1 to 3 caffeinated cups a day saw the biggest impact. In addition to the caffeine, coffee contains hundreds of bioactive compounds that can influence inflammation, glucose metabolism, vascular function, and oxidative stress. It's also possible coffee drinkers might be doing other things that keep them healthy. Eating a more balanced diet, getting plenty of exercise, sleep, not smoking, or drinking too much alcohol. And finally, staying socially active. I'm Dr. Sanjay Gupta, helping you live a better life.
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3: Ticket brought to you by Michelob Ultra, the official beer of FIFA World Cup 26, and Higginbotham Insurance, Higginbotham.com. Rangers and Diamondbacks tonight at Globe Life Field. The two squads have given up a total of two runs collectively over their last two contests. Rangers coming off a series win over the Cubs in which they shut out the Central Division leaders Saturday and Sunday. The D-backs gave up two runs on seven hits to the Mets over the weekend. Manager Skip Schumacher discussing the offense finding a groove moving forward.
4: We've had some weird stuff happen early on. We've had guys running into each other. I do feel like we'll tighten these things up, these little things, and we'll start winning games on the margins, not losing games on the margins. There's too much work happening for that not to change.
3: Texas still bottom third in baseball and runs scored. They're looking to win three in a row for the first time since April 9th. First pitch at 7:05. Diamond Talk on the ticket. Pistons and Cavs in Cleveland. Detroit up 2-1. They get underway at 7. Thunder and Lakers in L.A. If the Thunder continue to be undefeated in the playoffs, they will have eliminated the Lakers. That tip at 9:30. And Victor Wembanyama avoids a suspension after throwing an elbow in the face of Minnesota's Naz Reid. The Spurs star was ejected in the second quarter with a flagrant 2. Game 5 is tomorrow night with the series even. 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
6: The Ticket.
7: All right, first off, why has Bob been hiding the Bucks owner's supermodel daughter from us?
8: I thought we knew about this.
9: You did.
7: I didn't know about her.
9: Sure you did.
7: How did I know about her? I swear.
8: Because she would sit courtside with Aaron Rodgers.
9: Like during the NBA Finals.
7: Oh, that was her. I didn't know that was her. Was he dating her?
9: Who'd you think it was?
7: I didn't know. I don't know.
9: It's the daughter of the owner. That's how she gets those sweet seats.
7: Why, Aaron Rodgers could probably get sweet seats too.
9: Well, he had to negotiate with her papa to get his little slice of the team.
7: Man.
9: Why don't you just calm down?
7: How old is she? 30-something?
9: Well, probably 5 years older than she was at the NBA Finals, so I don't know. It's been a while.
7: Look, there's not a lot of great-looking gals that come out of Milwaukee. So
9: certainly
7: let's just,
9: what about Laverne and Shirley?
8: Certainly not hot chicks representing teams at the NBA lottery.
7: Dude, that was shocking. I was like, whoa, what's happening here? And right on the heels.
9: It's our last-ditch effort to keep Giannis.
7: Will you marry her?
9: Send in the owner's daughter. We need to win this lottery, guys.
7: The story that came out, Dave, are you aware of this, about the Bucks owner? Not the lady, the daughter.
8: The daddy.
7: That he was being extorted by a Chinese woman that he met on Instagram who DM'd him.
9: I thought it was LinkedIn DMs. Was it Instagram?
7: Was LinkedIn? Okay, yeah. Okay, whatever.
8: Well, that's very different.
9: Do you think it is?
8: I mean,
9: would you let your guard down on LinkedIn a little more?
8: Yes. And some people do go cruising for chicks on LinkedIn, although that's not what it's for.
9: I wouldn't think so. Like on Instagram.
8: But yes, you would trust people a little bit more on LinkedIn than you would on Instagram.
7: Well,
9: people have told us we should be on LinkedIn. And
8: I am on LinkedIn.
9: You are?
8: Oh, yeah. I'm heavily networked on LinkedIn.
9: Wow, because I used to have
8: a real job.
9: Well, and that's what it sounds like. And if it's our goal to never actually work a real job in our life, we have to keep this up for a little longer.
8: One of my connections is Darren Woodson. He's on LinkedIn.
9: That's a great connection.
8: Yeah.
7: What does that mean? Connections.
8: Just means you follow one another.
9: Do you guys ever connect?
8: No. Only on this show.
7: Why is he on there?
9: Darren Woodson?
8: Because he has business interests.
10: He's squared away. That's why.
9: Are you on LinkedIn, Deej?
0: I have one. I don't know that I've updated it in 10 years.
9: Well, maybe there's some Chinese ladies on there waiting to get a crack at old Deej.
8: So how did they? How did the Chinese lady? If
9: well,
8: it
9: no,
8: was
9: you don't
8: indeed,
9: have to be Chinese. The ladies are.
8: If well, it was indeed good. A lady, how did they try to extort the Bucks owner?
7: So she's 46, Chinese-born, founder of a New York-based nonprofit. She reached out to him in 2022 on LinkedIn, and then they corresponded on the internet for a while before they started having the sex.
9: I'll try it. I just don't know.
7: Did you get rid of
8: lady? Lady,
7: we had to get rid of you. You've been dumped again.
6: Dump that.
7: We have been on the air.
9: What is
7: for
9: the record before 3:30 on a Monday?
7: And he's been dumped twice already. I don't have a photo of her. I don't know.
9: I mean, as most NBA owners go, he would probably feel pretty solid that she's taking an interest in him.
7: So she wanted $1 billion.
8: Jeez.
9: No. I think you're skipping over the important part.
7: Oh, go ahead.
8: Yeah, what does she have on him?
9: Nothing. So they had a relationship or something, and she began an extortion where I believe she claimed that he held her against her will, and
7: she was mentally incapacitated,
9: did naughty things to her,
7: and she told him cameras in her home had recorded everything he did to her.
9: And maybe she even let on that the evidence had been manipulated to make it look like he was attacking her, something like that. Anyway, it was a full extortion attempt, and
7: reached out to the ex-wife. Was like, I'm going to destroy your whole family.
9: Yeah, and so he gave her $7.5 million to walk away.
7: God,
8: I mean, that's a lot less than a billion,
7: dude.
9: No. You're not hearing it though. At the first point, he gave her $7 million.
8: Oh, and that
9: and
8: wasn't
9: then she
8: good enough.
9: Circled back and says, "No, I actually need half of everything you have." And that's when he called in the feds because she was making
7: dude,
9: it all up.
7: $7 million.
8: Yeah.
7: What is she doing? And now she's going to jail. $7 million. He agreed to that.
9: He agreed to that.
7: And apparently there was nothing wrong. There were
9: no
7: videos, photos.
9: He was
7: did
9: divorced.
7: Nothing wrong. Yeah.
9: He wasn't even cheating on his wife.
8: Yeah. So what was he afraid of?
9: Because she
7: the
9: had manipulated. She
7: campaign.
9: Had manipulated the evidence to make it look
8: like he was sexually assaulting her.
9: Right. In an effort. I mean, as she is play acting this entire thing in order to make the evidence look horrendous so as to extract billions.
8: I mean, think about how many wet market bats you could buy with $7.5 million.
7: I don't think that's all that Chinese people are trying to buy, Dave. Wet market bats.
9: You could argue that could be your hat trick. People are throwing hats on the ice at 3:28 on Monday.
7: It's so early for a hat trick.
9: All right, we gotta clean up the hats. Come on down, everybody.
7: But
8: let's get the ice girls out here.
7: Within hours of that coming out, the daughter shows up to do the bidding.
9: I don't know if you can link those two things. I think,
7: hey,
9: she
7: honey,
9: is,
7: can you go down there to the lottery?
8: I can't show my face around there for a minute.
7: You got a Chinese problem I'm dealing with.
9: I think she's their Rolando Blackman at the lottery.
7: Well, I may be a Bucks fan now.
8: Yeah, I followed her on the.
7: Yeah,
8: gram.
7: Dave followed her on Instagram.
9: I feel like you guys are 5 years behind the
10: Bucks
9: times
10: money!
9: Here.
8: I don't remember her being that hot.
7: No. And it looks like she's like 6'1".
8: Well, she's a model. Or a former model, anyway.
7: Like, she's like there could be an athletic past.
9: You only like short models?
7: No, I'm saying she looks amazing. She looks like she played like pro volleyball or something like that. By the way, congratulations to the local Dallas pro volleyball team. What are they called, Dave? Your daughter plays volleyball.
8: Yeah, but I don't remember the name of
7: the Dallas
8: team.
0: You talking the Pulse?
7: The Pulse.
8: Oh, the Pulse.
7: Well, I think we won the title this year, this weekend. Have you taken your daughter to any games?
8: The title of what?
7: The championship league of the of the volleyball league. I don't know. I'm trying to prop them up here, and you're doo-dooing all over them.
8: No, I just wasn't aware.
0: Are we talking about them at 4:15?
9: You're going to make...
7: You're going to make DJ mad.
9: You're
7: going to
9: make Deej mad.
7: This is an all-women show today. Bucks owner. Is she going to own that team? She's going to be...
9: I don't know. It feels like they're letting Jimmy Haslam ruin it, so I don't know. Who can say?
8: Yeah, what a good get she would be.
7: Man. Wouldn't you love it if somehow that I ended up with that? I'm like, yeah, Bob, you can come in our suite. That's cool.
9: If you ended up with that...
7: Yeah.
6: You
7: yeah,
6: have enough.
7: That.
8: If Corby was the Patrick Dumont of the Bucks.
7: What a bitch. I got this friend Bob. We got to invite him again.
9: Here's 2019.
6: Okay.
9: Courtside with Aaron Rodgers. Her, I believe, beau at the time, but who can say?
7: Yeah. Well, he aimed high.
9: No.
7: Didn't work.
9: So there you go.
7: Thank you to Kevin Rachel. K-Rach in sales.
8: Oh, man.
7: If you listen to Chris
8: Huge.
7: Chris, he always references K-Rach in sales.
9: He's great.
7: K-Rach went to Casa Bonita in Denver. If you don't know what that is the legendary, awful Mexican food restaurant that closed down for a big stretch of time, made famous on South Park,
9: yes.
7: Then bought by Trey Parker and Matt Stone,
9: yes.
7: The creators of South Park, completely redone, remodeled everything. And now it's like this legendary place where all the kids used to go to growing up in the area.
8: Yeah, it was like Crystal's Pizza or something. It had arcade games.
7: That's exactly it. It's just like Crystal's here. So all these 50-year-old dudes that grew up in the area, that was a spot they would go to for birthday parties. These big cliffs where they had cliff divers and stuff jump off of it, which now they do again. But now you have to make a reservation. Like it's the most famous restaurant in Denver. And you got to make a reservation like 3 months out to get in there. They couldn't even get in for dinner. They could get in for like an early lunch.
9: Yeah, I had no luck. I tried. I went there.
7: Dude, I've been there 50 times and to Denver to see the sis. And she's like, don't even bother. We've been one time. We had to book it so far out. It's just impossible. I was like, all right. But K-Rach went and brought us back swag.
9: Yeah, he went to the pro shop.
7: From Casa Bonita. I got a bucket hat. You guys got cool shirts. Thank you, Kevin.
9: Yeah, absolutely. Thank you.
7: Very nice.
8: I can't wait for you to wear that bucket hat to the next Goose show.
7: Interesting. Red Rocks to celebrate Denver.
0: For sure.
7: This is my Red Rocks hat.
9: Yeah.
7: Let's go.
9: Kevin has just pulled in front of BTO in the race for the best sales guy with this huge haul.
8: All you got to do is bribe us.
7: What do you got now, BTO?
9: Your move.
7: All right, let's come back. Let's do the helpline. Let's get our big Monday show started next.
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21: For years, scientists have been studying the association between depression and dementia. As you might expect, the relationship is complicated. But there's this new study out of the UK which found it's not just broad strokes. There are six symptoms of depression that are especially correlated with dementia risk years later. Number one, losing confidence in yourself. Two, not being able to face up to your problems. 3. Not feeling warmth or affection from other people. 4. Feeling nervous and anxious all the time. 5. Not being satisfied with the way tasks are carried out. And finally, 6. Difficulty concentrating. What we could be seeing here is the impact of people becoming less social, or that certain changes in the brain lead to both depression and dementia. But dementia takes longer to manifest. If you notice these symptoms, talk to your doctor about it. I'm Dr. Sanjay Gupta, helping you live a better life.
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1: 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This is the Hardline 5.0, here today on this Monday and here today on this May the 11th. Man, we miss May the 9th. That was Saturday, and of course, May the 9th.
2: Be with you.
1: Friday the 13th. For those who celebrate and for those who understand, Mino. So we are here today in studio, ready to get you going for Campound Week. Campound starts Wednesday. We are all headed far, far away to a brand new location that we've never been to before, and I'm very much looking forward to it. Always like the new digs. Something new to see, get our eyeballs on.
2: We're deep in the woods again.
1: Yeah, last year we were at Possum Kingdom, which I loved. So it's gonna take a bit to knock Possum Kingdom off the list, but I believe we have found ourselves a nice treat for the compound, for the Musers compound.
2: All right,
1: they own it. You know, got to mention them every time, or we get the letters from George.
3: The Musers, the compound.
1: Yeah, we're not hearing our name enough, man. So that will start on Wednesday. Is it?
3: Starts with the sweet spot.
1: Sweet spot, 1 o'clock. Okay. What time are y'all going to get out?
4: Sup, slut.
2: I'm probably sunrise. Don't want to miss
3: pitch your tent.
1: Goat yoga.
2: Yeah, you don't want to miss any of the fun, you know.
1: No. Well, I can't wait. It's always a top event, of course, and we look forward to it. All right, let's helpline it.
5: 214-520. 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
1: Bye-bye.
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5: 214.
1: All right, so in this world that we live in, today, sports, in this area, we know that we have been blessed with the likes of some of the greatest athletes that this country has ever seen. Pick a sport. We'll find you a guy that's badass from this area. We're nearing the end of the Clayton Kershaw, Matthew Stafford era. But again, name your sport. There's plenty of guys that are from this area that have represented the good old USA in whatever sport there is.
2: Hockey.
1: Seth Jones.
6: Cornhole.
2: He got me on Seth Jones, I guess.
1: Okay.
2: All right.
1: Got a Stanley Cup. So let us listen to this guy, and I have read about this guy. Matter of fact, I think I brought this up to Bob, and he laughed at me.
2: But unlikely. I take everything you say very seriously.
1: Let's hear what this guy has to say.
7: Hey, Hardline. Just heard Corby talking about the sophomore tennis phenom, winning state, Kyler Murray doing all this, these kids. But y'all got a kid up in Justin, Texas named Cooper Lutkenhouse that just won the world indoor 800 meters and qualified for the outdoor champion world outdoors last summer at 16. Cooper Lutkenhouse, look it up.
1: So
3: yeah, I think we mentioned him on Community Quick Hits when he qualified for the world championships or whatever.
1: Yeah. So yeah, he is a student at Justin High School right now. And let's see how old he is now. He's 17. Okay. He attends Justin Northwest High School. And he is part of the Nike Elite program, and he is setting all sorts of records, and I'm assuming...
2: In what sport?
1: Track.
2: Okay.
1: But he runs the 800.
2: Okay.
1: The toughest race that we have, I believe they say that is. Two laps around, right? Yeah, two laps around, and it is a full-on dead sprint. Did Michael Johnson run the 800 or the... No, you're in the 2 and 4, right? He didn't run the 8. It was the kid from Arlington, Jeremy Warner, I believe, ran the 800, if I'm not mistaken.
2: In Oakley's.

0: He did run an Oakley's. So this kid is a bona fide freak show. So he has set pretty much every record there is to set by way of like youth records, but he's now out of that game. He doesn't even...
1: Yeah, he's leveled up. He's world class.
0: Yeah. Now his competition is the world. Let's see. Last year at the Outdoor Track and Field Championship, he finished second to advance in his prelims, advancing him to the semifinals. And let's see. He finished second in that. And again, this is the world championship. He finished second to Donovan Brazier. I guess that qualified him for the world championships in Tokyo. And was he 16 then? Like, this has been going on forever, I feel like. But
1: that's pretty incredible.
0: Dude, I mean, I think he's been on the world map for like 2 years. And yeah, he lives right by the racetrack. That hotbed of sprinting. Yeah, I don't know. I guess that's the way you pronounce his name. I thought it was Lukenhaus, but they say it's Lutkenhaus. Yeah, but he's like the youth athlete of the year in the United States this past year.
1: Well, maybe the LA Olympics, he'll be an American hero.
2: He looks pretty lean.
0: Yeah, and probably not a lot of body fat. Okay, so here it is. He won the World Indoor Championships just last month. The world. He beat the world, and he's in high school.
2: Well,
0: I
1: don't want to shock anyone, but...
2: Did he have a tough schedule, though?
0: Yeah.
1: I don't want to shock you.
0: Yeah.
1: That a kid named Cooper is white.
0: Lutkenhaus?
1: Yeah.
0: Okay,
1: that Cooper Lutkenhaus is white, and that is why this is of particular interest to Corby.
0: I didn't do that. The caller called in.
3: How tall is he? Is he like 5'3"?
0: He's got to be 6'1", 6'2".
2: He's
0: got to
2: be way taller than Corby prefers.
0: Yes, he's above the Corby preferred height of 5'7".
2: His design.
0: My Altuve height.
2: But I do think Dave brings up an interesting point of
1: 6'1".
2: Cooper does seem to be a very white name.
0: Yeah.
2: Of all the famous Coopers you're aware of, I just don't know how many are from the African-American community or the Latino community or the Asian community.
0: Yeah,
2: I mean, there might be. I don't know why I giggled when I said that, but certainly possible.
0: Like, at what point do you realize at this level, and we see it like, I feel like with young kids, girls especially, like they used to be really good. You would hear about, well, Coco Gauff was that way. Coco Gauff was like she turned pro when she was 16 or 15 or something like that. But you never hear this with guys. It's really, really rare to be this good at whatever you do at that age. And like we talk about like, oh, you know, you're like the best. You're the best wide receiver at your school. Wow, that's so cool. I bet you're like, you have a little letter jacket and all that. Well, this guy is the best in the world at what he does at 16 or 17 or whatever.
1: So he definitely peaked in high school.
0: I would imagine he's going to have quite the long career, our buddy Cooper Lutkenhaus. And he's damn near has Cooper Flagg's birthday, December 19th. He just turned 17.
2: Cooper Rush. Cooper Manning.
0: Yep.
2: Cooper Beebe.
0: Yep.
2: We have a lot of Coopers on the Cowboys. Cooper Kupp, Cooper Flagg, Cooper DeJean.
0: Golly.
1: All white.
2: It's an extremely white name is what we're trying to tell you.
0: Well,
2: there's a rugby player named Cooper Kronk. White.
0: Cooper is now our favorite. He's the hardline track star of the day.
1: Yes.
0: Maybe of the year.
2: Yeah, I'm willing to go with that.
0: We were locked into Shikari Richardson, but we're going to pivot. We're going to go Coop. We're going to go all in on Coop. When are the Olympics?
1: 28. Right?
2: I believe that's true.
0: It's not this summer. We got to get through a World Cup, don't we?
2: Yeah. We are very busy.
0: Okay. All right.
1: Yeah. We don't want to overschedule ourselves.
0: Well, if the Lutkin houses would like to come over here and be on the ticket, just know that you are now on the map. We would love to talk to you about your prowess in being the best in the world at 17 at running the toughest race there is.
2: But we do regretfully not pay our guests.
0: No.
1: You got your hand out.
0: No.
1: It's not going to work out.
0: As D. Winters was asking for like 10 grand to come on the show.
2: The 2028 Summer Olympics, of course, right here.
0: L.A.?
2: Los Angeles.
0: Yeah.
1: Yeah. As I just said.
2: Yeah.
0: All right.
2: Just getting a feel for everything. Yeah.
0: That's good stuff. That's the first segment.
1: Are we gonna go cover flag football?
0: Interesting.
2: Yeah, of course. I love flag football.
0: This is the first...
4: Dave!
2: Oh, my God.
3: You were asking for it. You got what you asked for.
1: Three for three.
0: No more. Stop it.
1: Number one.
3: Keep going, Dave. Keep going.
2: We got to go now. Yeah, yeah.
0: God. All right. We won the lottery.
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1: Well, it is full-on NBA playoff time, and Underdog, as you know, is the best place to get in on all the action because you can make picks and win that money right now in Texas. 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
1: What about SGA? 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

0: Ticket brought to you by Higginbotham Insurance, Higginbotham.com, and Michelob Ultra, the official beer of FIFA World Cup 26. It's been 20 innings since the Rangers last allowed a run following back-to-back shutouts of the Cubs over the weekend, securing their first series win in over 2 weeks. They're now 19-21. Manager Skip Schumacher's assessment of the offense after 40.
1: Not everyone is hot in the lineup. When we have multiple guys hot, I think that's when we'll get into this run of wins. Definitely some big injuries. Had to kind of work around, and other guys have to fill in that have been uber productive to help us stay afloat.
0: Hey, welcome in the Diamondbacks this evening at 7:05. We will have Diamond Talk on the ticket this evening. Cleveland's James Harden scored 7 points in the final 90 seconds in Game 3 against the Pistons as the Cavs secured their first win of the series. They'll meet again tonight in Game 4 in Cleveland at 7. In the nightcap at 9:30, the Thunder look to remain perfect in the playoffs and sweep the Lakers at Crypto.com Arena. And on the playoff ice, the Avalanche own a 2-1 series lead on the Wild, but were set back in Game 3. They lost 5-1. The Avs may go with Mackenzie Blackwood in goal over Scott Wedgwood, who started the first 7 games of the playoffs at Puck Drops 7 on ESPN. 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
3: God, what chaos. They're replaying the game from last night, and the Wimby incident just happened. We'll have plenty to say on that. And our fun time NBA.
4: Don't even get me started.
3: I'm not going to get you started. But our little Wimby will not be suspended any further if you haven't heard the news. If you haven't been listening to the Landos. So, Mavs did not win the lottery. They lost the lottery last night. Kind of expected that. I figured it was going to, they would remain at 8, as everybody should have. Look, unless you're the Spurs, nobody gets lucky in the lottery twice. And they've been lucky like 4 times. It is amazing. The Spurs' luck. The fact that dynasties and perhaps future dynasties have been built on lottery luck for them multiple times. It's amazing. More power to them, I guess. But the Mavs went back a spot to 9. And the top 4, boy, those... The Anthony Davis story is funny. The fact that Anthony Davis has now been a part of the number one pick and a little bit of lotto luck with him on your team the last 2 years.
4: Oh, yeah.
3: Yeah. And, you know.
4: Got that going for him.
3: Washington is, if you're a fan of the Wizards, who knows? It could be franchise altering.
5: Yeah, could be. I wonder, excuse me.
3: Whoa.
5: Bubble, excuse me.
4: Well, this is great. Keep talking.
6: Excuse me.
5: No, but I wonder if the Mavericks had won that coin flip with the Grizzlies, if we would be in the top 4.
3: Yeah, I mean, you can play that game. But, yeah, the Wizards win. The Jazz, the Grizzlies, the Bulls are next. And, yeah, the Bulls moved up. So, I don't know. Look, again, when you have a 1 in a million thing that happened to them last year after your franchise was destroyed, just be happy. That's all I can say. If you were mad yesterday that the Mavs didn't tank hard enough, as I had a few friends reach out to me and say that, they screwed it up. They didn't tank hard enough. I don't know how much more they could have tried. You know?
5: You can't tank and try to win Cooper Rookie of the Year at the same time.
3: Exactly. It's pretty tough.
4: Yeah, that is a difficult needle to thread. But, yeah, to me, they won last week with hiring the right front office. And that's what I care about. As I've made quite clear, the Masai Ujiri hiring, the Mike Schmitz hiring behind it, I'm elated that the front office is new and off the charts great in terms of who they went and got. I don't know if you guys went to watch, boy, and the Mavs are being very, very, I guess, forward thinking about this or annoying. You have to decide. You have to download or use the Mavs app to see this 35-minute interview with Ujiri. But I do think if you care about the Mavs, it might be something that would make you feel pretty good about, because it's a long interview where he touches on a lot of the things you want him to touch on. And I guess that's my takeaway a week later now, is that I'm so happy that they – because the Michael Finley, Matt Riccardi idea, I wasn't against it, and I'm still not against it if you are just hiring – like a GM. But I feel like they were trying to hire something bigger than that, in the sense of they needed almost a face of the franchise transplant. And to do that, you needed somebody who could understand not just scouting three guys and picking the best one, but also kind of not setting policy, you're not the president, but you're setting the direction of the franchise, and most importantly, you're talking to the public. And they just, as good as Matt Riccardi or Michael Finley might have been at all the other stuff, I don't know that they could handle the idea of talking to the public, especially given their presence the day of the horrible trade. I just don't know if they were the man for this position. I think Ujiri was, and I think every time a mic has been open in front of him in the last week, he has handled it with such a brilliant way of words that all of my hopes of last Monday have come true. Like,
3: yeah,
4: he's
3: no,
4: the
3: no,
4: guy.
3: I agree.
4: Like, he understands how to say it. We actually can say Luka Doncic's name inside that building now, and it's not weird. Like, he is, like, facing it head on. He is giving him his just due, so that we're not, you know, remember the story last year where they were, like, taking, like, Luka pictures off the walls of the AAC, and, like, his, wasn't his jersey or something displayed, or some relics of a great game or two was displayed, and suddenly it disappeared, and people were like, are you guys, like, trying to erase that this guy existed here? And that's just not the way to do it, ever. So yeah, he's like, he was here. He was great. We need to honor him along with the other great Mavs. We need to treat him like a king when he's back here. But we also have to move forward. And I just think that's such a basic, simple grasp for how to handle a crisis. But I don't know that anyone who was here was capable of that like he is. And so I'm very excited about this new direction. And to me, that's winning the lottery, even though that definitely sounds like coping.
5: Yeah, he's said what Mavs fans have been dying to hear for 18 months.
4: It was a mistake.
5: Yeah.
3: Yeah.
5: And he wasn't even here.
4: Right.
5: He knows how to articulate it in a way that no one here could figure out or was willing to say.
3: Probably willing to say, or being told what to say, you know,
5: yeah,
3: whether it was Nico or whatever it is. But yeah, I'm with you. It's huge getting that guy, and we'll see where it all leads. It does, like DJ was saying in our meeting, now you know at number nine what you're dealing with. Top four is locked in, but then, you know, the next five are not. But at the same time, you kind of get a sense for where it probably is going to go.
5: Yeah,
3: A-Cup is probably not going to be there.
5: Our dream of A-Cup is not going to happen.
3: No, unless, yeah.
4: He wasn't going to happen the second you signed Ujiri, though, I think.
3: Maybe so. But it looks like Mikael Brown, the Louisville kid, or Braden Burries, the Arizona kid.
4: Cool.
3: I'm all for both. And again, for people that are like, look, it's, you know, after the top four, then it's just a crapshoot. I just don't think that's true. This is the best draft in 30 years. The deepest draft in 30 years. There are at least 10 to 15 kids that if you're picking top 15, you're feeling pretty good about things. It is a rare, rare draft in which you can say that. And it hardly ever is that way. You know, you go back and you do a deep dig of the number nine pick, if you just want to go specific, and how many of the number nine picks in 15 years have worked out. It's not great. at all.
4: Yeah, and we should remain cynical about how good this draft is until it proves to be a good draft.
3: Of course.
4: Yeah, I mean,
3: but they don't say this every year, you know.
4: No, they don't, but people say things before drafts that don't age well in either direction.
3: No,
4: right?
3: No, not at all. Not at all. But I think that they, regardless if they were picking sixth or if they're picking ninth, they're going to feel really good about whoever they get. And mainly for fit, it's just a plethora of guards, something that you're going to desperately need in the short term, you know, whenever Kyrie's gone. So they're lucky. They were lucky last year. They're lucky this year in that there are so many dudes that are 6'4", point guards, shooting guards, wing-type guards that are NBA-ready, that were freshmen in college. That's the other thing, man. This is a really, really weird draft in that if you are a fan of college basketball, it's all college kids. You know, we've been littered with the Euro drafts forever now.
4: Yep.
3: These are all, you know, basically American-born college kids. It's a really, really rare, strange draft. And if you watch the NCAA tournament last year, they were all in it. They all left their mark in one way or another. And certainly the guys that the Mavs are looking at. Although, did Mikael Brown, he hurt his back. Like, there's back issues going on there with the Louisville kid. I don't know where he finished, where his career actually ended game-wise. But Burries, you know, I certainly know him.
4: Mm-hmm.
3: We saw a ton
4: of
3: him.
4: Yeah, I'm intrigued by both those players. And we can dig in on them in the next 6 weeks and kind of wonder where they're thinking. I think the other thing about Ujiri that's interesting to me, and even Schmitz, who is now the actual GM, I guess, in title, is where they lean. And I realize nobody's going to be extreme in any direction in today's NBA. You can't necessarily go all this way or all that way, but it did appear after years and years of Donnie loving the international flavor and then Nico seemingly having no use for international flavor,
5: right? And only black kids who played AAU.
4: It did appear he had something for a certain type of player that was both American. And he had a type, it appeared. And then now in the case of Ujiri, it does seem like if you just look at the players that he's really enjoyed over the years, it will have a worldwide appeal again. And, you know, whether it's Pascal Siakam or many of the Raptors over the course of time, and heck, even with Denver, he absolutely is aware of all players in all places, but it does look like it could swing back in the other direction. But who knows?
3: Well, we'll know soon enough. June 20-something is the draft, 24th? Okay.
4: Yes.
3: So, we'll know here.
4: If they don't use that first to trade for Giannis, it could be that. I'm just coping over here, if you don't mind.
3: How are you going to handle Giannis as a Celtic?
4: I would say very unlikely. That one doesn't make any sense to me.
3: I'm just saying.
4: I would say the Miami.
3: How would you handle it? That would be terrible. Luka going to the Lakers.
4: Yeah, Luka Lakers and Giannis to the Celtics would be really funny. It'd be really funny. But I would say the Heat is the most likely destination.
3: They always are.
4: They always are.
3: All right. We had a big segment on Friday of, are you going to watch it? Are you going to watch it? Are you going to watch it? We watched it.
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18: A better life with Dr. Sanjay Gupta.
19: If you are the parent of an infant, it can be really hard to find baby foods that are truly healthy for your child. According to a new study out of UNC Chapel Hill, almost three-quarters of baby foods are ultra-processed and may contain additives that are linked to potential health problems later in life. The study's lead author said what shocked her was that the top ingredient in 71% of these baby foods wasn't a fruit or vegetable. It was one or more additives that babies' guts are not fully developed enough to be able to handle. Eating the right food at this stage of life is so important because this is when children begin developing dietary preferences for the rest of their lives. So take the extra time to look at the ingredient labels on the foods you are buying. You're going to want short lists and also ingredients that you recognize. I'm Dr. Sanjay Gupta, helping you live a better life.
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0: Ticker brought to you by Michelob Ultra, the official beer of FIFA World Cup 26 and City Credit Union, citycu.org. Just 3 hours before Nathan Eovaldi was slated to make his ninth start of the season, the Rangers announced that he has been scratched due to side tightness. No update on the severity. It will be a bullpen night against the Diamondbacks as they will use Jacob Junis as their opener. First pitch at 7:05. Diamond Talk on the ticket this evening. Spurs star Victor Wembanyama will not face further punishment for his elbow to the face of Minnesota's Naz Reid in Game 5 that triggered a flagrant 2. The series is tied at 2 as they play in San Antonio tomorrow night. Tonight, 2 games in the association. Pistons-Cavs at 7. Detroit leads that series 2-1, and the Thunder look to stay undefeated in the postseason with a chance to sweep the Lakers at 9:30. 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
2: All right, it's 4:22. It's the Hard Line. Happy Monday to you. And it is time for us to talk basketball as we wander back to a conversation on Friday's show. Now, I want to say, first and foremost, it would probably be best to review what was said on Friday's show because, you know, we're just rolling. We're saying things. I don't fully remember my stance.
3: I do. I remember it because it was my premise. And my premise was, what if over the course of the next 3 months, the Dallas Wings are really good? And they're the most fun team to watch. And I guess all the WNBA previews were saying that they were going to be the most fun team to watch and that Paige is a top three player. And you got just all sorts of this stuff. You did good in the offseason. My question was to you guys, would we do segments on them? Because I don't really know. And
2: what did we say?
3: You laughed at my face. Because I go, does Vegas sports radio or the Vegas talking heads, do they talk about them because they've won like 3 titles in a row? Is that a topic?
2: And I said no.
3: You said no, not a chance. To which I'm like, man, I think they probably do. How do you avoid that? At some point, you got to talk about it. And so then we were joking about whether we were going to watch the opening game as the Wings played Indiana, and I thought it was at 7 o'clock, and I was going to go to a concert.
4: Come to find out it was at noon.
3: It was a noon start.
2: And honestly, and that's a big part of it. That's a huge part of it, is if you put your games, I've always said this about FC Dallas, you would have so much more of a chance in this competitive sports world if you could figure out windows where you're not going head-to-head with the sports we really care about.
3: Yeah.
4: It's unfortunate that they have to play outdoors, though.
2: Well, yeah. I would also say in the case of FC Dallas, they choose to play in prime time at night, which is right smack against a Rangers or Mavs or Stars game, or in some cases, all three. So I would love for them to figure out a way around that. But the only way around that is to play in even hotter conditions, which makes it very difficult. Now, for whatever reason, it was an extremely light, light noon Saturday sports window.
3: Indeed.
2: Like nothing.
3: Yeah.
2: Right? Like the first few holes of a golf tournament nobody cared about.
3: Nothing.
2: The NBA didn't start till after it.
3: Mm-hmm.
2: Pistons, Cavs, or whatever it was. There was just nothing. And I was working on some things in the office. I was getting back to my mountain of hard drives and crap, but I, you know, always like to have a little sports on.
3: And abs.
2: And I looked at the baseball schedule and there was nothing. Nothing. Like the Angels.
3: You were taking the Reds and...
2: I probably would have.
3: Okay.
2: But I have confessed in the past, I do go looking for Caitlin Clark at times in past summers because she's fun.
3: Yes. No shame in that.
2: And so at noon, there I am. broadcast starts, I'm there.
3: On ABC. Big
4: you,
3: ABC.
4: You see opening tip.
2: I saw every second. I saw every dribble, Dave.
3: So I watched second half.
2: So I made fun of it kind of on Friday.
3: And then you watched the whole game.
2: And then by Saturday at noon.
4: You were so desperate.
2: I watched every second of
3: it. He's watched more. He will have watched more Wings than you have Rangers. Maybe at the end of the year. He's already accomplished that.
2: I think that's safe. I think I may have already clinched. I don't know what my magic number was, but I feel like I've already clinched.
4: I mean, I did go to a Ranger game, but I wasn't really paying attention.
3: That's okay. We're here for you. So I watched the second half, and DJ,
2: Well, you know what? We just figured out in here why DJ's
3: I know.
2: Against the run
3: He's
2: sheet.
3: Anti-Wings. He was their anti-wing segment because...
4: He was like, that's too big a segment. Why are you going to burn 415 on the Wings?
3: Well, it's not... It's more about the fact that we watch.
5: It's a it's exactly what Dave said.
2: It's a Caitlin Clark cover-up.
3: Yes.
4: Yeah. He's bitter that the Fever lost.
3: Yes, his girl got beat. He has two...
2: At home.
3: He has two people that he can root for in pro sports. Cooper DeJean and Caitlin Clark. That's it. And we already took Caitlin down.
5: Dude, I'll take Cooper.
2: Is she washed?
5: Honestly, she's a good example of... missing all of last season and all of that fire for the WNBA, I feel like it's down significantly from where it was after her first season.
3: Well, she missed a three from about 27 feet to win the game or tie the game. Were they up three? I think because our Paige missed two free throws at the end.
2: Yeah.
3: That was bad. And the amount of turnover. Did you watch any of this?
4: Okay, so I remembered that it was on.
3: Yeah.
4: And I went into the office and I turned it on.
3: Mm-hmm.
4: And you mentioned turnovers. I saw them with a 5-second violation on an inbounds pass.
3: Yes.
4: And that's when I left the room.
2: That's over officious. Just the referee.
3: Quick whistle.
2: Yeah, it's horrible. The refs, you know what? Here's the thing. If we're going to talk
4: the
2: about
4: refs
2: this,
4: are, they're hard on the fundamentals.
2: If we're going to talk about this, let's talk about it. The refs are in Caitlin Clark's back pocket. This league wants her to be successful and are just giving her every call. And as a longtime Wings fan, Corby, I will not stand for it.
3: I know.
2: This league, I just can't take them seriously as a league as they're giving her every call and not giving our girls the call that they deserve.
3: So
2: And by the way, may I say, I want to hear it.
3: Go on.
2: I just want to pause you.
3: Yep.
2: I can say girls, right?
3: Yeah.
2: Okay. Because sometimes the terminology gets a
3: ladies,
2: little dicey.
3: Ladies, girls, gals.
2: Well, I don't know. Is it ladies or the girls?
4: I think they're women.
3: Women? Ladies?
4: Yeah.
3: Well, what
5: I think
3: about
5: athletes?
3: We say guys.
4: The women's,
2: you shut up in there.
4: The Women's National Basketball Association.
3: We say guys and dudes and, I mean, we throw all that out.
2: We say, come on, boys, fight.
3: Boys, yes.
2: But if you said girls, that's it's pejorative.
4: It's
5: chicks. I think it depends the context.
3: Chicks.
2: Okay, well, whatever it is, the broadcasters were saying it's a two-man game, and I wondered if they were going to lib it up and say something that was more gender-celebrating than two-man Libs. Game between Caitlin Clark and, is it Boston, or who's her...
3: who's that hot blonde they have
2: who's
3: on
2: her
3: team?
2: Role man? Well, that's Sophie Cunningham, of course, but...
3: I like her.
2: This is Boston is her role... man. So it's they play the two-man game. And then the play-by-play guy insisted on saying lay instead of layup.
3: Lay!
2: And it's so dumb.
3: Lay?
2: Stop saying that.
3: What are we doing? Okay.
2: She gets free for a lay.
3: So I found myself...
2: I knew Dave would love that one.
3: I found myself actually cheering for them to win, which I went to one game last year with my kid. We went to a game in Arlington and I felt flatlined.
2: Hey, look at me.
3: But I actually was cheering for them at the end to win. I can't believe I had any emotion whatsoever for that, but I did.
2: I did too.
3: And I was
2: I don't know what happened to me.
3: All right.
2: I'm very ashamed.
3: I know. It's kind of cool. And
2: I was getting so mad at the refs for giving Caitlin all
3: the calls.
2: Can I just,
3: I've never seen, again, second girls basketball game, women's, ladies, that I've really ever watched.
2: Corby.
3: And they are so aggressive.
2: Yes.
3: Dude, what is going on?
2: Absolute takeaway is I can't believe how physical the WNBA is.
3: What are they doing? It's unbelievable.
2: They let them kill each other, and it's awesome.
3: Dude, they go hard at each other to the point of being stupid. Like, at the end of the game, I'm like, what are you doing? Like, obvious fouls. You're not joking. I mean, the refs, whatever. But, dude, they were not giving whoever they were guarding a quarter millimeter. They were inside their shirt.
2: No,
4: that's hot.
2: These women are looking to do damage to each other. And Paige is a dog. She is awesome.
3: She really is.
2: Like, she is a killer out there.
3: So do you know
2: it's hilarious.
3: Do you know?
2: I can't believe Dave, I don't even recognize myself right now.
3: Outside.
2: It's the weirdest thing.
5: None of us do.
2: I sat there and I actually cared. I don't know why.
3: I did too.
2: Maybe gambling would make it even crazier, wouldn't it?
4: I think it's just because the Mavs and Stars aren't playing.
2: Yeah,
3: there's a lot of it there.
2: There's probably part of that.
4: You just had such a void in your heart.
2: But it was just, I don't know. I felt something, man.
3: Do you know, though, that we have in Paige, so obviously, like, the tennis girls, Sabalenka, Coco Gauff, Iga, they're the ones that make all the money for women's sports. They're the leaders, and they're never going to be passed. It is what it is. Tennis is a huge international sport. They're global superstars.
2: What is Corby about the superlative here in the second game he's ever seen?
3: I think that Paige, behind Caitlin, is right behind that list, though, of all those tennis players I just named, as far as money made by endorsements. This has nothing to do with basketball. But Paige is maybe second in the United States on partnerships with big companies and monies made. You know, she's making like $6 to $10 million a year right now.
2: Is she?
3: Yes, on endorsements. She makes a fortune.
2: She's the real deal.
4: Well, it's a good thing because AZ isn't going to be making any money.
3: Again, one game?
2: Dave, we're bringing her along slowly. She just played a full college season. Can you relax?
3: It's like Ty Walker saying Cooper sucked.
2: Do you know the pressure on AZ to just come into Dallas, this very tough market to play in?
3: Do you know how stupid it is, too?
2: And live up to her expectations?
3: Do you know how dumb it is that they have the draft and they got to play with their team, like, 10 days later?
2: It's asking a lot, and Paige had to do that last year.
3: I know. What are they doing?
2: Our Paige.
3: I guess they don't have any choice. Anyway, I had fun.
2: I did hate it.
3: And we may end up doing ourselves a little compound live football theater 1310.
4: Yeah, Wings Theater 1310.
2: The Wings are good, guys. Get on board.
3: Yeah.
4: What did we determine that Thursday game is on?
2: Is it Ion?
4: No,
2: Amazon.
4: It's an Amazon game.
2: Yeah.
3: Okay.
4: So if you have Amazon, you can
2: watch
4: along with us from the campout.
2: Wait till the president finds out how much you have to spend to follow your favorite WNBA team on all these streaming channels.
3: Gonna lose it.
2: It's like $1,000 a game.
3: All right, let's come back. Let's talk about Jalen Brunson. Let's talk about the Knicks. Let's talk about the NBA next.
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14: If you're someone who isn't super active, just thinking about the amount of exercise you're supposed to get every week can feel daunting. 75 minutes of vigorous exercise, 150 minutes of moderate intensity exercise. It's a lot, but I have some good news for you in the form of a recent study out of Norway. Researchers found that for most sedentary people, getting just 5 more minutes of meaningful movement a day had a statistically significant impact on their expected lifespan. So did reducing the amount of time they sat every day by just 30 minutes. That's not to say that this bare minimum is what you should aspire to, but I think it's a good reminder that doing something is always better than doing nothing. The point is, just get started. Work just a little bit more movement into your daily routine, and don't even think of it as exercise. I'm Dr. Sanjay Gupta, helping you live a better life.
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7: All right, thank you, DJ. So, Jalen Brunson and the New York Knicks sweep the Philadelphia 76ers.
8: With ease.
7: Good Lord, man. What a wagon they are right now. Do you remember in the regular season when the Mavs went up there and beat the living snot out of them and what was going on in New York? They had lost 9 of 11 at that point. Like, it was in complete disarray.
9: Yeah.
7: And I think Brunson called some, I'm sure they had multiple meetings, but I know they did after that Mavs game. The Mavs were terrible at that point and just killed the Knicks. And Brunson held some sort of meeting and kind of turned things around. And now in the playoffs, you could argue that, you know, after their kind of rough start at the in their first series, they've been the best team in the playoffs, Oklahoma City included. They have just looked tremendous. Yesterday, they start the game out. I don't know if I've ever heard this before. 10 of 11 from three in the playoffs. They end up, I quit watching. It was in third quarter. They're up by 40. They had tied the NBA record for most threes made in a playoff game with 24. That Wow. was before the fourth quarter started.
9: Yeah, it's been quite a ride up there for those Knicks. I know The Brunson era has been transformative, but it hasn't always been the easiest path this time of year. But they look like the favorites to get to the finals. I assume it'll go that way. And man, the NHL and the NBA both have this really weird thing where teams have gone through on sweeps. And in the case of the NHL, the Hurricanes had advanced before the Sabres Canadians even played game three.
7: God.
9: So they stagger the games for TV and they inadvertently risked that the Hurricanes would not sweep. And of course they did. So now they're going to get, gosh, they might get a week and a half.

0: half. They might get 2 weeks off. I don't even know how to calculate the amount of time they're going to get off, but the Knicks are going to have well over a week off because the Pistons and Cavs aren't going anywhere. They play
1: tonight. It's
0: game
1: 2-1
0: four
1: Detroit.
0: Tonight.
1: Yeah, so it's going to be another 4 or 5 days before you...
0: At least, if this doesn't go any longer. And so...
1: Well, I mean, Oklahoma City's going to sweep tonight, and there's going to be a couple more games of what we saw, you know, last night, which we'll get into at 5:15 with San Antonio and Minnesota. So they're going to sit there. I mean, there's nothing you can do. And
0: well, you could probably not schedule a game 4 before a game 3 just to make
1: that
0: sure.
1: It is weird.
0: The NHL dropped that ball.
1: Did you guys watch any of Avalanche?
0: Oh, yeah.
1: Wild on Saturday?
0: Yeah, I'm not missing a shift of that series. It's so good.
1: That was great.
0: And
1: our Wild really played well.
0: Well, I was going to say, Saturday was enough to make you think this thing will be 2-2 tonight.
2: Yeah, I mean, they defended home ice, and they turned the thing around where it looked like they might be in danger of being swept.
0: Tonight will be a great test of Colorado. That's a 7 o'clock game, and I'll be racing home to watch that. And that game 3 in St. Paul, there's a lot there, but really at its heart, when you look at Quinn Hughes certain nights, you do wonder, how would you ever trade this guy?
1: Ever.
0: If you had this guy in your building, how would you ever, you know, I know we can relate here in Dallas with a certain Slovenian, but there are just sometimes you get a special player and you start to talk yourself into what's wrong, maybe what's wrong with him, what's wrong with your franchise. And so you're just, now in the case of Quinn Hughes, I do believe that they had great concerns that he was out of there when his contract expired, which would be, you know, another year and a half for Vancouver. So they wanted to get as much as they could. And, you know, kind of the Jason Robertson conversation right now is if he is looking like he just wants to play his contract out and leave for nothing, then you're probably an idiot if you let him do it. So Vancouver did that, didn't get near enough, and I don't even know how to calculate that. Like, I was having this conversation over the weekend about, well, what'd they get for Quinn Hughes? And when you explain it to somebody, you're like, yeah, you know, it's Marco Rossi and Zeev Byam, who's a really good young defenseman, and a first-round pick. And as you're explaining it to him, you're just thinking to yourself, bro, if you're in a trade where the other team gets Quinn Hughes and you don't, unless somehow you swing like McDavid back or McKinnon back, then you just lost the trade. It's like saying here's Max Christie and Anthony Davis for Luka. No, there's no amount of stuff that can equal that.
1: What is Jim Nill like when that deal went down and he heard the terms? Was he like, what?
0: Well, he's thinking to himself, I don't have any room, and I just gave that room to Mikko Rantanen.
1: I mean,
0: if I would have known,
1: so
0: Quinn
1: what's
0: Hughes
1: the equivalent? Rope, Miro.
0: What for Quinn Hughes?
1: Yes.
0: Oh no. The Wild gave them kids. The Wild didn't give them like
1: so Maverick Bork
0: entities.
1: And
0: yeah. I mean now
1: Liam
0: again,
1: Bischel?
0: Again, the defenseman they gave up is thought of as, you know, one of the top 10 prospects in hockey. So we won't know for 5 years whether he becomes that, but we know how prospects in every sport work. Half of them completely wash out and never do anything in their career.
1: So you could have given up a first, Maverick Bork and Liam Bischel, to get Quinn freaking Hughes?
0: Well, you know, probably not quite like that. I mean, a top 10 prospect in all of hockey is not Liam Bischel.
1: No.
0: But yes, the Wild got him for an incredible deal because, unlike Detroit and New Jersey, they were willing to trade the asking price without Quinn Hughes saying, I'll sign with you.
1: Yeah.
0: Which is the difference between him and Mikko Rantanen, is Mikko talked to Jim Nill before the trade was done and said, yeah, I'll sign it if you guys put that money out there.
2: So the Canucks have been so anonymous, and I don't really remember him playing there. Surely you do, but
0: yeah, it was glorious.
2: I mean, they were using him in the same way that the Wild use him.
0: Well, I mean, again, when you're on one of the worst teams in the league versus a team with pieces, you're going to look way different when you're that type of player. Like, he is, And if you saw his goal on Saturday night, which I hope you did, even if you didn't watch the game, it's worth looking for. It was kind of the same goal he scored against Sweden in overtime of the Olympics, in which he just starts circling the zone. And again, to describe Quinn Hughes, he's not faster than you, and he's definitely not bigger than you. He's just slippery. I don't even know how to describe him skating in circles like you're watching, you know, some little kid.
1: It is. It's a kid. It looks like a kid's game.
0: And the puck is attached to his stick. Like, he never loses the puck, and his head is up. So he's seeing his teammates, and he's seeing your weaknesses, and he's picking you apart as he's carrying the puck, and you can't catch him. And it's the weirdest thing. His comp is like Messi. That's his comp. And so when he's with Vancouver, Dave, he doesn't have the guys to finish the plays. And so,
2: or to space the rink.
0: Right. And he's a table setter. He's a quarterback, and he needs somebody to catch his passes so they become touchdowns, would be the analogy. And I just think in Vancouver, they never really put a good enough team around him. And now Minnesota has enough pieces that he can look like a genius, and he is, and he looked like a genius at the Olympics. And so I don't know if they have four wins against Colorado. There's a really good chance the Avalanche, gear up tonight in St. Paul and snatch their soul with a easy 5-1 win.
2: Do what the Stars couldn't do.
0: But if the Wild were doing some of the same stuff they were to the Stars, and it was flustering the Avalanche on Saturday night. So I'm sure the Avalanche will have a plan tonight. But, man, if you're going to watch any hockey after the Stars get eliminated, tonight should be the night. Game 4, Wild and Avalanche up in St. Paul. That looks like it's going to be a classic.
2: I just watched that goal. He glides like a figure skater.
0: It's the craziest thing, right?
1: Nobody else in the league does that.
0: No. And he never gets hit, and he always has the puck.
1: And he's always on the ice.
0: Like, I don't mean to get caught up in the superlative game,
1: no,
0: but I just can't compare Quinn Hughes to very many people I've ever watched. And I've been watching hockey for like 4 decades.
1: I'm telling you, he's the most noticeable player. I mean, more than Nathan MacKinnon. I swear to God, man.
0: Is this guy like Paul Coffey? I don't know. Is he, like, you know, you're just going through your history books of Quinn Hughes.
1: In a sport where you don't notice, I mean, you do notice the super fast guys like Madonna and MacKinnon and those guys. He is the only guy that I've ever been like, wow, it's just different.
0: Yeah, and I kind of think he's going to re-sign in Minnesota, and we're going to have a decade to deal with him.
1: All right, Dave, let's do some E-News.
2: Dave. A mixed bag on Mother's Day.
3: The ticket.
0: Oh, Corby, let's talk about Ownwell, because the deadline is darn near here now. We've been saying it's getting closer. 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
9: A Better Life with Dr. Sanjay Gupta.
10: You ever wonder why the same cold virus makes some people so sick and others not sick at all? Well, according to an interesting new study out of Yale School of Medicine, one key factor is how quickly the cells in their noses, called nasal cells, respond to the virus and contain it. It's called the interferon response, and it can vary for different people. Now, when that response gets inhibited, it can trigger a different reaction, which leads to excessive mucus production and inflammation. In other words, a cold that is a lot more miserable. Of course, there are other factors at play: your genetics, any underlying conditions, immunity from vaccinations or previous infections. If you are trying really hard not to get sick, high-quality masks, they can be very effective. Also, good old-fashioned hand washing. And remember not to touch your face. I'm Dr. Sanjay Gupta, helping you live a better life.
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5: Ticker brought to you by Franklin. Franklin Injury Attorneys and Michelob Ultra, the official beer of FIFA World Cup 26. Rangers finished off their weekend series with the Cubs with back-to-back shutouts. They have not had three straight since 2011. At home this evening against Arizona, Nathan Eovaldi was scheduled to start. He has been scratched with left side tightness. They will give the ball instead to Jacob Junis at 7:05. Rangers two games under 500, 40 games into the season. The first 40 were played against teams with a collective 538 winning percentage. The rest of the schedule will be played against teams with a 469 winning percentage. Manager Skip Schumacher.
6: 120 plus left. I do feel good about where we're at. Our starting pitching has stabilized. We're getting deeper in games. Offense just hasn't clicked totally yet. Two games under. Still think you're better than that record, that's for sure. But I do like where our team is at right now.
5: Time to talk on the ticket this evening. Pistons and Caps tonight in Cleveland. Detroit has a 2-1 series lead, but we're outscored 12-5 in the final 3 minutes of Game 3, giving the Cavs their first win of the series. That's a 7 o'clock tip. Later, the top-seeded Thunder on the verge of advancing to the West Final. They have a 3-0 series lead on the Lakers that'll get going in LA at 9:30. 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
8: It is 5 o'clock. We have got some playoff basketball to discuss. Then we have a Dave Land.
9: Dave.
8: And then Corby's going to release to us what he knows about the Cowboys' schedule.
9: And I know a little more than anyone.
8: You absolutely have been working the phones.
9: Yep.
8: And I'm excited about that. But right now, we better stop down for this.
10: E-News, E-News, hitting you with the groove. 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
8: Hey, Ham. Here's Dave.
12: Hi, Bob.
13: Thank you. Well, I hope everyone had a good day with their mommies yesterday.
9: She's dead, but thank you.
8: Jeez.
13: Or the mommy of your children.
9: Oh.
8: She's alive.
9: Sorry, that Corby. Slut that I married.
13: Sounds like you had a great one.
9: You know what we did?
13: What?
9: We had Italchos.
13: Oh.
9: Yeah.
13: You what? Came down to the hood.
9: We did.
8: What'd you do?
9: Went to Torelli's.
13: Oh, okay.
9: Yeah.
13: It's lovely.
9: Little Italcho time. Some wine. Some wines.
13: Mm. Well, it was a tough Mother's Day for one Savannah Guthrie of the Today Show.
9: Oh, man.
13: As her mommy is still missing. Nancy has been missing since February. And so Savannah Guthrie on Instagram posted a heartfelt Mother's Day tribute saying, "Mother, daughter, sister, Nani, we miss you with every breath. We will never stop looking for you. We will never be at peace until we find you. We need help. Someone knows something that can make the difference. You can be anonymous and the reward is still available. Please keep praying. Bring her home." And then this morning, she said, "And by the way, I'm going to host a TV adaptation of Wordle."
9: Okay. That's a weird companion piece to "We'll Never Forget."
13: Yeah. So she and Jimmy Fallon were on the Today Show this morning, because I guess Jimmy Fallon is producing it. Jimmy Fallon suddenly has all kinds of weight at NBC.
9: Oh, I thought you meant like mass.
13: No,
9: like
13: he,
9: size.
13: He's a,
8: he
13: like
8: hates
13: he's
8: NBC?
13: A, no, he has a big stick that he swings at NBC.
9: Well, I think he's pivoting. I think what we're seeing is that the writing is on the wall for the late night shows, and that he's getting out while the getting's good and better figure out what the next move is. If there's any move, he's been making $25 million for
13: doesn't matter.
9: 15 years or however long he's been. How long has he been doing that?
8: Not long enough for me to check it out.
9: More than 10?
8: It's been a while.
9: 15?
8: Oh, yeah.
13: Oh, yeah. For sure. So they announced the green light of the Wordle show during the Today Show this morning. It won't premiere until 2027.
8: Huh?
9: What,
8: why Gormy wasn't that far off.
9: When did he start?
8: Feb 2014.
13: Okay.
9: So, Wordle?
13: Yeah.
9: Wait, am I supposed to be like going, oh my God, I can't believe they're doing this?
13: I mean, when was the last
9: Wordle?
13: When was the last time you played Wordle?
9: I've not heard anyone mention Wordle in 8 years.
8: It's been a while.
13: Yeah. I mean, you remember it was a thing to have a streak.
8: Oh, yeah.
13: If you solved it every day.
8: Must have been a misfire.
13: It was, like a COVID thing, right?
9: Dude, yeah. Great. Wordle. That should be awesome.
13: Well, Savannah.
9: How fun. What a game changer.
13: Savannah says she's an avid Wordle player, and the TV version will challenge players to solve five-letter word puzzles in a supersized battle of smart, speed, and fun. That players will team up in squads and go head-to-head in the Wordle arena, playing for incredible cash prizes. So if you are a Wordle nerd...
8: What about Angry Birds? Is that getting in?
13: They are going to have a casting call for Wordle.
8: Fruit Ninja?
13: And then production is going to start later this year. So,
9: hey, does anybody play Twister anymore?
13: Like the...
9: Yes, the game
13: the
9: Twister.
13: The game with the mat?
9: Yes. What do you think it is?
8: Well, we thought you were telling us about an app.
9: No, the actual game.
8: A tornado app.
13: It's the worst game ever. Unless you are a teen and you want to graze a breast.
4: Why do you have to be a teen to want to do that?
13: I said breast weird. You I was be caught between breast and booby.
9: You could be a 60-year-old and do that.
8: Why did you bring it up? Did you just go to a Twister party you're not telling us about?
9: No, I was just thinking of Wordle and just... how disinterested I am in Wordle, and I was going to comp it to Twister, but then I'm like, is Twister even, people do Twister anymore?
13: Yeah, I don't know. That's one of those that's at the bottom of grandma's game closet.
9: Yeah.
8: It does feel like Twister had to be a 60s game,
13: oh,
8: right?
13: Oh, totally.
8: It had to have been.
4: That was big when me and Hammer and Lando were kids.
9: I was big when we were kids, right?
8: But it had to have started like Mad Men. They have to have a Twister thing, right?
9: You played, though, right?
4: For sure.
8: Along with Operation.
9: I bet Operation's badass.
13: My friends and I, we used the Twister mat to breakdance on.
8: Did you just really say that?
9: I loved Operation as a kid.
8: The look in your eye. Oh, my gosh.
13: You can do some good floor work on a Twister mat. It will bunch.
9: Couldn't do it now.
13: It will bunch on you.
9: A little shaky.
13: Yeah. Jimmy Kimmel has announced that next Thursday, the 21st, he will have a rerun. So he will be live with new episodes, or not live, but new episodes Monday, Tuesday, Wednesday of next week. But Thursday, he will go dark and run a rerun out of deference to the final Colbert Show late night episode.
9: Oh, that's so sweet.
13: He did the same thing for Letterman in 2015, so he's reprising that bit. And a reminder that tonight, Kimmel will be a guest on Colbert along with Jimmy Fallon, Seth Meyers, and John Oliver, the Strike Force 5 guys. And I'd forgotten, we were talking about the Strike Force 5 on Friday.
9: Yep.
13: So they did a podcast, the five of them, during the Writers Guild and SAG after strikes in 2023 to raise money for their crew members who were not getting paid at that time.
9: By the way, Twister was invented in 1966.
8: Okay, perfect.
9: And it became a hit after being played on The Tonight Show in May of 66. So they did it live on Johnny Carson. I guess Johnny Carson. Maybe that was Jackpot.
13: Was it? That had to have been Carson by then, right?
9: Yeah, probably.
13: Dua Lipa has filed a lawsuit against Samsung. the lovely Dua Lipa.
9: Yeah, I hope she wins.
13: She is seeking $15 million. Now, why would she be suing Samsung?
9: Were they using her tunes?
13: No, they were using her picture.
11: Why?
13: So, for the last year, if you bought a Samsung big screen TV, like one of the images, one of the still images that they would show on the TV is Dua Lipa.
9: I don't blame them. It's a pretty good looking image.
13: And so when she became aware of it, she said, you need to stop using my image without permission. And the suit says that they were dismissive and callous and refused her request. And so...
9: Thank God. I'm looking at it. Look at the... It's on the box.
13: Yeah. It's huge.
9: Yeah.
13: The lawsuit states Miss Lipa did not allow and would not have allowed this use.
9: Miss Lipa?
13: Yeah.
9: Does... What's her real name?
13: That's her real name.
9: Oh. For real?
13: Yeah.
9: It's kind of a weird name, isn't it? Didn't you think it was like...
8: Lipa?
9: Dua Lipa?
8: Well, Miss Lipa, your table is ready. I've never met a...
9: I kind of figured that was like Megan Thee Stallion or something like that. I don't know.
13: Dua the Lipa.
12: Corby Davidson, the ticket.
13: And by the way, she owns the copyright to the photograph, which was taken backstage at the Austin City Limits Festival in 2024. So it's not even that they used her image without permission. They used an image that she owns without permission.
9: Breaking news. Dua Lipa's real name is Dua Lipa.
13: Told you.
8: Dua's not short for anything?
9: Mm-mm. She's Albanian.
13: Yeah. Her dad's mega rich, right?
9: Yeah, I think we looked that up. Like a...
8: She wasn't named after Dave Duerson or anything?
9: It's the stupidest thing you've ever said.
13: Okay, there is huge news.
9: Duerson.
13: Huge news for those behind the glass. As there...
8: What, Caitlin Clark updates? What do we got?
13: Not quite.
8: Okay.
13: But there is not one, not two, not three, but four Fast and Furious TV shows in the works.
9: What? What are we doing?
13: So, Vin Diesel, along with Jimmy Fallon, was at the NBC Universal Upfront in New York today. And Vin Diesel said, for the last decade, we've realized that the fans have wanted more. They want us to expand the legacy, characters, and their stories. And for the last decade, the desire has been for us to enter the TV space. The news I have for you here today is that Peacock is launching four shows from the Fast and Furious universe.
9: Why four? Yeah.
4: I don't know that anyone asked for one Fast and the Furious TV show,
9: Monty.
4: Let alone four.
9: Monty did.
4: Even he knows there's a limit.
9: Yeah.
13: I mean, are they just going to do like a prequel for like four of the main characters?
8: Maybe they're stealing the Yellowstone playbook.
14: Walker!
13: Yeah. And I don't know if you caught any of this, but last night on Netflix, live from the Kia Forum in Los Angeles, was the roast of Kevin Hart.
9: I certainly saw that it was a thing.
13: Yeah. And so your roast master was Shane Gillis. One of your guests of honor was Tom Brady, who got revenge for Kevin Hart on the roast of Tom Brady 2 years ago.
9: Dude,
13: so,
9: okay.
13: So Tom Brady said, I do have a few words for you before I return to my affairs in Las Vegas. Oh, wait, I'm talking about affairs in Las Vegas. Not supposed to talk about affairs in Vegas. I think I broke a rule. He was referencing Kevin Hart's admission that he cheated on his pregnant wife in Vegas in 2017.
9: Mm. So did you see all this was set up? Like, Kevin Hart is like, you guys say whatever you want about me. I won't have that stupid look on my face like that bitch Tom Brady did when we roasted him. Then he starts going in on Tom Brady and what a bitch he is. And then Tom Brady walks out.
13: Oh, yeah, it's totally
9: set up.
13: And
9: it's like, okay,
13: it's totally set up.
9: Come on.
13: Of course, The Rock was there, Dwayne Johnson. He roasted him, talked about how his wife needs an Academy Award for pretending that she likes to have sex with Kevin Hart.
9: Jeez.
13: Also, Kevin Hart and Cat Williams supposedly buried their beef.
9: What was their beef?
13: I don't know. They've just been feuding for a long time.
9: We don't have enough feuds.
13: But
8: no, we should get some going.
13: The most controversial thing that happened last night, though, was from Pete Davidson.
9: Oh, no.
13: So one of the fellow roasters was comedian Tony Hinchcliffe. And I guess Pete Davidson and Tony Hinchcliffe don't like each other.
9: Oh, no.
13: And so Pete Davidson took a couple of controversial shots at Tony Hinchcliffe. One, a joke that I can't possibly say on the air that references Charlie Kirk.
9: Oh, no.
13: And then this one that says, Tony, nothing you can say here tonight will hurt my feelings. I was in a beef with Kanye, so I've taken shots from better gay Nazis. And then he also, this is a good one too, that Pete Davidson.
8: Wait, just imagine what a joke is if Dave says he can't say it on the air.
9: I know.
13: And Pete Davidson also took a shot at Kevin
11: Dave
13: Hart.
11: 2 hours ago could.
9: Right. Yeah, for sure.
8: Before he was washed up, Dave would do that, yeah.
13: So his joke about Kevin Hart was, what can you say about Kevin that hasn't already been yelled out by a guy with Tourette's at the BAFTAs?
9: Jeez. So I'm looking at the joke.
13: Yeah. Would you say it on the air?
9: Oh, my God. That.
13: Yeah, he goes
9: that
13: hard.
9: That is unbelievable.
13: It will be a test of whether or not Pete Davidson is uncancelable.
9: It's comedy.
13: Yeah. It's protected under the First Amendment.
11: Okay.
8: Let's see if that works.
13: Yeah.
9: Here, you want to. Let's see if you want to read it.
8: I'm familiar with the joke.
9: Oh, you are?
8: Yeah.
9: Do you think that Dave made a good choice in not reading the joke?
8: Of course I do, but I'm just not used to Dave making good choices, so it's...
13: Well, you know,
8: we
13: it's
8: all
13: first
8: win.
13: Time for everything.
8: Hey, growth.
9: All right. Wimby gets ejected. Wimby does not get suspended any further. Did Wimby get off easy? Next.
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5: 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Over the weekend, Rangers DH Jock Peterson reached base five times, drove in a run in the series win over the Cubs. Manager Skip Schumacher on the veteran.
6: Jock Peterson has been unbelievable this homestand so far. When Jock hits, this is a different lineup. He's been getting his walks, but now he's starting to slug. Jock was a huge part of the two wins this series.
5: He bats six tonight against Diamondbacks starter Mike Soroka. The Rangers were planning to send Nathan Eovaldi to the mound. He has been scratched with side tightness, so they will pivot to a bullpen game starting with Jacob Junis at 7:05. Listen to Diamond Talk on the Ticket. The Minnesota Wild looking to even their series with the Avalanche tonight on the home ice. That'll be a 7 p.m. puck drop. And the NFL schedule for the upcoming season will be released Thursday. It was leaked this morning that the first Sunday night game will be the Cowboys at the Giants, the eighth time in the last 15 seasons that the NFC East opponents will square off to begin the year. Dallas also knows they will play the Eagles on Thanksgiving. 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
8: Excuse me. It is 5:20. It's the hard line. Hello again, everybody. It's us. So, last night, we were able to enjoy some playoffs, some good stuff. Don't know if anyone else was in the two TV formation, but there was good in each sport. And in particular, Spurs Timberwolves in a game four. And it was just great. Excellent stuff. Excellent theater. Feels like what I needed, and I told you this perhaps poorly a while back, but what I need is two teams to just get in each other's face and go. And give us
9: drama,
8: and give us a seven-game series that doesn't suck.
9: And two teams also that, you know, like if this was Detroit and Cleveland, I still would be like, okay.
8: Yeah.
9: But it's San Antonio with the history we have with them. It's Minnesota with the recent history that we've had with them. I think it's absolutely phenomenal drama for, you know, a semifinal series like this. And then
13: two of the young faces of the league with
9: Ant
13: and Wemby.
9: Yeah, I mean, Wemby is kind of the face of the league now already. And I, man, that guy, I do feel bad for him because right before the incident happened, he got knocked on his ass. And he cut his chin, or his chin, you know, a little bit of blood, and he definitely got pushed down. And the only way to defend Wemby, and look, this is, everybody's dealt with this.
8: Welcome to Shaq's world.
9: Yes, every single player that has ever had some sort of physical advantage over the rest of the league has been dealt with by literally kicking the crap out of them, trying to. Anything to get in their head, anything to get them off their block, to get them off their comfy spots.
8: That's every sport, though.
9: It is. And
8: if you're a football player, they're going to try to beat you up. If you're a hockey player, they're going to try to hit you until you aren't the same guy.
9: Right.
8: I mean, that's the gauntlet of the playoffs.
9: And it just so happens that this guy is 7'6" or 8" or whatever he is, and everything that happens to him looks way worse because he's so weirdly tall. Even when he falls to the ground, it just looks weird to me. I'm never going to get used to seeing him play.
13: It's a long way to go.
9: Yeah, I'll never get used to seeing Wemby play. It always is going to look strange. And they are punishing him.
8: Well.
9: And you know what?
8: Good for them.
9: I know. Dude, again, there's no other way to stop him.
8: There is
9: no way to stop Victor Wembanyama other than punking him.
8: They have found a use for Rudy Gobert, and that is to try to engage his fellow Frenchman in as much, just make him work for it. And I feel like Gobert probably has a better idea than anybody. Mm-hmm. But yeah, mm-hmm. That incident last night, it does remind you of some of the wars of our youth. And that's what I'm here for. I don't mean to be the default voice for violence in sports at all times.
9: You're a blood sport guy.
8: But if you're going to give me some playoff basketball, I don't mind Bill Laimbeer and Larry Bird mixing it up and both getting ejected. And that's what we grew up on. And you could argue that the NBA's not like that anymore. But last night, Wemby did something really, really, really dumb, but also something that will play in his favor for a long, long time. And it's the same thing. And so this is the, I don't even know how to describe it, because at the time, it's so dumb that you're automatically getting ejected and there's not even any question about it. And
13: you're pretty much conceding the game.
8: You're conceding the game. And I got to be honest, if that is anybody who isn't a top 10 player in the world, there's probably another game attached to that.
13: Yeah, I was thinking that if that was Draymond, he's definitely
8: that's a suspension. 100% that's a suspension, because we saw it with Draymond. That is a...
13: I understand the difference of first-time offender, but the fact that he is Wemby.
8: The fact that you're looking at a guy and delivering your best UFC elbow to his face is such blatant disregard for player safety and, honestly, what you absolutely cannot do in basketball. Like, you can elbow somebody, but you sure as heck better make it look accidental. And if you are looking at his chin as you are flying an elbow right at his chin, like that, dude, you could hospitalize a guy like that.
13: And he kind of recoiled, like he kind of cocked it back before he swung it.
8: It was the most vicious thing. And yes, the NBA doesn't have the guts to suspend Wemby for game 5. But if you're a Spurs fan, you better take a sigh of relief, because they absolutely could have. And like I said,
9: if that's
8: PJ Washington, dude, that might be two. That might be two more games. That was,
9: well, okay,
8: one of the most, honestly, the most violent elbow I've ever seen in basketball. And you can help me with another one. And I know we have the Kermit Washington punch and a number of incidents. But
9: what about Jason Terry? Jason Terry hit Michael Finley in the balls. This is 10 times worse
8: than
9: that.
8: This is 10 times.
9: And he got knocked out the next game.
8: Michael Finley was not going to the hospital.
9: No, no. Now, Nas is a big fella. And he can handle it. Matter of fact, I thought Nas was out for the series when he got his ankle rolled up on later in the game.
8: I love Nas Reed.
9: Oh, my God, man. I would kill and die to have Nas Reed on my whoever I root for in basketball.
8: I'll tell you who I love more, though. And he is an all-time member of players that give me joy. I don't care about his matchups with Anthony Edwards is the dude. Anthony Edwards is such a pleasure to watch. He feels like everything you would want in a superstar. And I honestly, what you look for with that type of guy is somebody who rises to the occasion. And I just can't tell you how impressive Anthony Edwards has been in a couple of these games in the series after we wondered if he was even out for the playoffs.
9: Yeah.
8: He is.
9: He's awesome.
8: And, you know, the other thing, and I forget, was it Derek Harper 8 years? His points per game have gone up every year, and he'll be entering his seventh year. He's now at 28.8, so he keeps going up every single season of his career to a point where it's getting too high to keep topping it. But I don't know, man. At times, Minnesota has no clue what to do except hopefully Anthony Edwards can go get us a hoop, because we don't have an offense right now. Like, they nurse that game home, and the Spurs are so deep.
9: Dude, the Spurs.
8: That they just keep coming at you.
9: I cannot believe how deep the Spurs and Thunder are. Like, I mean, A.J. Mitchell the other night.
8: I think we got a series when those two play.
9: Oh, dude, I mean,
8: that's why you're
9: Spurs owned them in the regular season.
8: Well, I know, but I thought you felt Oklahoma City would be a substantial favorite.
9: They're still a big favorite. They are, but, I mean, the Spurs can flat out play with them, and it'll be a war. But the depth on both those teams, the youth on those teams, it's unbelievable how good the two biggest enemies that we have, if you want to throw the Rockets in there too, I guess, but two of the three biggest enemies that the Mavs have are just diabolically badass right now. And it sucks. Not going to lie.
8: Yeah, Spurs go 10 deep, and De'Aaron Fox got hot, and it looked like in the second half they were going to be fine with Castle and Fox and Vassell doing his thing. Dylan Harper is so freaking good, and to a point where we're getting less Keldon Johnson right now, even though he was sixth man of the year. Spurs are really dangerous, but I do catch myself, of course, rooting for Minnesota.
9: Well, I mean, look, and they
8: because
9: played.
8: I'm against the Spurs, but I also don't want the Spurs to lose because I do want Thunder Spurs to happen.
9: I think we're going to see Thunder Spurs. I just don't think Minnesota's got enough. And, you know, Minnesota or San Antonio's played without Wemby so much, and their record is, for as good as Wemby is, the San Antonio record without him is shocking. I mean, they win with him, they win without
8: teams,
9: him.
8: Though. They ain't playing these teams in this setting.
9: They need him.
8: He killed them last night.
9: Yeah, they need him. But, I mean, the fact that they hung in there as long as they did when he got knocked out, you know, with 10 minutes ago in the second quarter, and that was a game that came down to the final 2 minutes, they're just really, really good, man. But I do think that as egregious as that was, I do think that you have to look at it from two perspectives. One, he is protecting himself after getting just pushed around and beaten up and all that. And two, it's never happened. And I do give him that.
8: Well, no, I you know what? I didn't finish the positive of him. That's really important. And in hockey, there is, I forget even what you call it, but there's almost like a life insurance policy where if you do something like that to protect yourself, people in the league will remember that what you're capable of.
9: Yeah.
8: So you have to show your teeth like one time. Now, I don't recommend getting ejected from a game and possibly suspended as well, but Wembanyama just invested in his future last night by sending a clear message that don't push me because I will snap and then I will try to kill you by elbowing you as hard as I can right in your face.
13: Like, yeah, and my elbow is at your head level.
8: Yeah, I mean.
9: And my elbow is like a razor.
8: So from that standpoint, from a don't test me, he made a massive investment in his future, I think.
13: Did you see the Naz Reid comment after the game?
8: No.
9: What did he say?
13: So that he was at the presser. Mm-hmm. He was up at the table, mm-hmm. and a reporter asked him, that had to have hurt, didn't it? Getting the elbow to the face, and he said, pain is weakness leaving the body. That's it.
9: Of course.
13: Nas. He was not given any credit.
9: Nas is a monster. All right. Dave, let's come back in 3 minutes and do a little Dave land.
13: I experienced something I've never experienced before.
9: Oh.
0: The ticket.
8: Hey, guys. 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
27: What are the chances you are listening to this while drinking a nice hot cup of coffee? If so, don't let me stop you. For years, we've been reporting on the health benefits of coffee, and that's not going to stop today. A new study, this one out of Harvard School of Public Health, found that coffee and tea could help lower your risk of developing dementia. People who enjoyed 1 to 3 caffeinated cups a day saw the biggest impact. In addition to the caffeine, coffee contains hundreds of bioactive compounds that can influence inflammation, glucose metabolism, vascular function, and oxidative stress. It's also possible coffee drinkers might be doing other things that keep them healthy. Eating a more balanced diet, getting plenty of exercise, sleep, not smoking, or drinking too much alcohol. And finally, staying socially active. I'm Dr. Sanjay Gupta, helping you live a better life.
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2: All right, Dave Land time. Here is, it's sponsored by
3: American Leak Detection.
2: Here's Dave.
4: Thank you. Well, yes, this weekend I experienced something that I have never experienced before, but I believe both of you have.
5: Okay. What's that?
4: I speak of the grad party.
5: Oh, yes.
4: So I was invited to a grad party that took place on Saturday afternoon.
2: Mm-hmm.
4: And we were very happy to go. We were excited to celebrate this young man as he goes on to greater things in his life. But I'm here to say that I don't remember, I don't even know if I had a grad party. And if I did,
2: no,
4: it was maybe my grandparents and my mom made brisket in the oven.
2: Mm-hmm. No, I didn't have any.
4: I mean, I don't think it was a thing. But this was full on catered with a taco stand that they had hired to make fresh street tacos for everyone.
2: Mm-hmm.
4: And
5: that's the new thing, by the way, just calling a food truck to do it.
4: Yeah.
5: Or something.
4: And, you know, loads of seating. Of course, all the kids were in their own area away from all the adults.
2: All the kids that were graduated, that group.
4: Yeah, and all their friends.
2: Yeah, right.
4: Whether they were underclassmen or whatever. And then something that I didn't realize that happens now is that this was a cooperative grad party. It was three different kids.
5: Yes.
4: That teamed up.
5: 100%.
4: And so I guess that allows parents to share the expense.
2: Mm-hmm.
4: And also, you know, for maybe the parent with the nicest house to draw the short straw and host it. And inside, they had tables set up, and it was like a shrine to each of the kids.
5: That's right.
4: So it was almost like you were going to their wake, because there would be a table full of keepsakes and knickknacks from their high school career and their letter jacket on like a rack. And then the three-sided cardboard science project filled with a scrapbook of pictures from their entire life. And then all kinds of things denoting the school that they've committed to go to. And then maybe a little guest book for you to sign.

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1: It's state.
2: Yes.
3: And I was just like, man, the amount of effort that has to go into these now. And I looked it up. The average grad party now costs between $2,000 and $3,000. That doesn't sound like a ton, but
1: if you got like four kids, it does.
3: Yeah. I mean, it's a decent chunk of change. And if you're not spreading it around multiple families, and here's my main complaint. Of course they have refreshments, you know, they have sodas and waters and sports drinks.
2: Oh no.
3: But no beer. Nothing for this man of legal drinking age to enjoy. Because
1: so they invite all the adults over there and don't have any beer?
3: No. I guess because they're concerned that
1: the kids
3: will sneak off with it.
1: Well, the cooler's right there in front of God and Country. Like, you don't have to. It's not out in the yard, out in the. So you just put it right there where the adults are, and that's it.
3: Yeah. Make grandpa sit on it.
1: Exactly. Right.
2: It's probably why they don't sell alcohol at high school sporting events, right?
1: Maybe not.
2: Not that they don't have adults there of the legal drinking age, but because.
1: But I mean, like you go
2: we
1: to.
2: We don't want to surround our youth with all this alcohol.
1: Well, and there's this fine line because when you go to the birthday parties for the 2, 3, 4, 5, 6, 7, 8, 9 year olds,
3: yeah.
1: There's always beer.
2: Yes.
3: Oh, my gosh. I made sure there were so many alcoholic drinks at Wells' park.
1: Yes. Margarita machines, all of it for the little kids.
3: And
1: so then you reach a point where
2: Wells was tanked.
3: Yeah. And, you know, I'm aghast at the price of the grad party. But I will say I was not in charge of Wells' birthday party. But I'm pretty sure that the price tag on that was the same or more.
1: It clipped out pretty high.
3: Yeah, because they, you know.
2: Once you hired the kangaroo.
3: Yeah, we hired the critter.
1: Fight each other.
3: Yeah, the critter man. No, we didn't have.
1: Two.
3: We didn't have kangaroo fights.
2: All right, give me 10 on.
1: on Larry. Yeah, okay, so I'm certainly glad you brought this up because.
2: Boy, nobody knows grad parties like these guys.
3: Right?
1: Because much like. How do I put this politely? High school graduation does not impress me.
3: No, it's a box to be checked.
1: Girls, huh? It is such a nothing burger. And you know it when you're in high school.
3: Yes, you made it to the finish line. You walked a marathon. Good job.
1: I mean,
2: like
1: come
2: the school
1: on,
2: is
1: man.
2: Trying everything in their power to get you out of
1: you
2: there.
1: Get you out of there.
2: Yes.
1: I am not impressed by it at all, and it does not merit a thousands of dollars party. It just doesn't. It doesn't. But we are caught up in this hamster wheel of whenever this did start, I don't know when it was.
3: I mean,
1: 10 years, 15 years ago, 20 years ago?
3: It's been in the last 20 years, I think.
1: Okay. That Johnny did it. Why can't I do it? Well, they're having this kick-ass party. What are we going to do? And you feel like, okay, how many kids are graduating in your class? 600? How many are having parties? How many? All these people doing this?
2: I think so. I mean, I don't know.
1: Talking to the mic, sir.
2: Well,
3: he has an itch on his leg. Give him
2: well,
3: a second.
2: I don't know. I feel like, especially the little suburb I'm from, it's everybody, but I don't know. You know?
3: This might have been in the little suburb you're from.
2: Oh, okay. They're big on those.
3: Yeah.
2: But it's the same thing with everything, right? It's the same thing with kid gets a car at a certain age and... And everyone has these ridiculous mums and just everything that is suburban life.
3: And if you want to extrapolate it and take the 30,000 foot view, to me, this is just symptomatic of just the out of control inflation of our daily life.
2: Mm-hmm.
3: That everything costs so much more than it did or than it should. And everyone's expectations are so out of whack.
1: Well, right. Why couldn't you have done, you don't have to have the food truck. Like
2: but
1: you just,
2: they're good.
1: You just don't need the food
3: truck.
1: Yeah,
3: but then somebody has to like make the food or
2: are you going to be the lame place with Sloppy Joe's?
1: Why not? I like Sloppy Joe's. It's good food.
2: I like Sloppy Joe's too.
1: Again,

0: You're just trying to one up. Well, you know, Katie, she had it catered in, and so we're gonna have to do this too. To upstay. I don't like her mother at all and the way she looks at us.
1: Yeah, how much of it is just competition between parents?
0: That's it.
2: Yeah, I don't know that necessarily.
0: Suburb competition.
2: It's not like the quinceañera or the sweet 16 party that is driven by the child sometimes, where they're like, you know, well, Becca had one and I want one.
3: Oh yeah. My God.
2: So yeah, I do think that a lot of this is driven by the parents who want to either shower their child with adoration or show up their neighbors and friends.
0: And okay, so did you even see the kids more than 30 seconds? Or the kids that were being honored, I mean?
2: Yeah, I mean, I briefly met the other two, and then the one that I was there to see, I had a couple of conversations with him. But okay. I mean, he was good. He was making the rounds and glad handing all the parents that needed to be talked to. He was working the room.
0: We just have overdone all of this so much to the tune where I think we've lost the plot. You graduated high school.
3: Like, who does?
0: Do you know the idiots that graduate high school?
2: Do you know how big of an idiot you have to be to not graduate high school?
0: Yes.
3: Well, don't look now, but you can also do this for middle school and kindergarten graduation.
2: Yeah, that's true.
0: Because that,
3: at least they don't have grad parties for kindergarten.
0: Well,
3: graduation.
0: That's what got me is that. Are you going to be up at the school today at 10:30? For what?
3: For what?
0: Well, your preschooler's graduating.
3: Sweet.
0: What? From what? Preschool. What are you saying? Yeah, yeah, we're having a whole ceremony.
2: Yeah, he's going to the room where they don't wear diapers.
0: Pretty much. And it's a whole thing that I had to go show up to. And yeah, I'm sure people are like, oh, what a horrible father you are. It's just ridiculous. Yeah. It is. It's stupid.
3: The smell of liquor.
0: God, Corbin's been drinking again.
3: Dragged you off the golf course.
0: It's just dumb. I don't get
4: Hello.
0: It. I don't understand it. I don't get. And no, maybe it's because I didn't do any of this stuff at all. We just didn't. Like you said, Dave, you came home from graduation when you actually graduated, which, by the way, that's another thing. Graduation should be eliminated from society.
3: Interesting.
2: The walk across the stage?
0: All of it, yes.
2: The cap and
0: all of
2: gown.
0: It should be eliminated. It is, nobody wants to be there. There's not one. You think grandma and grandpa and Uncle Bill and whoever else want to show up and sit through that? And do you think that
2: when it's like 4 hours, when you have
0: hot,
2: a class of 600?
0: And do you think
3: it's always right on top of a playoff game?
0: Yeah, and do you think that kids want to sit through that? I don't care if it's high school or college. The answer is unequivocally no.
2: You know who wants it to happen? The valedictorian. They want to give their speech.
0: Or do they? You know what a beating that would be?
3: And all the people that are making their entire living off graduation type things.
0: Well, okay.
3: So your florists and your robe makers and your...
2: robe makers.
0: You're right, though.
1: Is that a big occupation these days? Robe makers?
2: You go by the robe store?
5: Gown?
3: All right, it's a gown. I didn't have my terminology right. I'm sorry.
0: So, you know, my platform to eventually run for office...
3: Sloppy Joe makers.
0: As long as they don't try to do a hair follicle test and dig up acid from 1985. Is I want to eliminate funerals, funeral homes. Funerals are fine. I want to eliminate.
3: I want to eliminate funerals.
0: I want to eliminate burials. We
5: Nobody
0: all need.
5: Dies.
0: We all need. Yeah, we're going to live forever. It's just a waste of space. Go away. They're useless. No functionality in it whatsoever. And we can get rid of that, and then we can also double up at the same time when I do get elected and eliminate it all grad functions, all of them. Except for you want to meet at the bar later tonight? That's it. That's it.
1: I think Corby just wants more golf courses built over these cemeteries. That's what all this is.
3: To free up real estate.
0: Not a bad idea.
2: A haunted golf course.
0: Yeah, right.
3: You're always behind a gravestone, though, and you're trying to, have to pitch out straight out.
2: I mean, I have to go 90 degrees back to the fairway.
0: A lot of MILF?
2: Not too bad.
0: Okay.
2: You know.
0: Yeah.
2: When you go out to the burbs, a lot of times they take good care of themselves.
0: A lot of times. They're trying to keep up with one another. All right, well, fair enough. That's good stuff, Dave Land.
2: Yeah, it's some I didn't know about, and now I have 2 years to prepare for.
0: Well, and you're what? You're 2 years away from the preschool graduation.
2: True.
0: Which will be, oh my God.
2: Hopefully they don't fall on the same weekend.
0: And the moms, I mean, to the amount of phones that are up there recording everything. And, yeah. Oh, God. What a beating. What are we doing next?
3: You know, sports talk.
0: No, we had
2: Cowboys schedule.
0: Cowboys. Oh, that's right. Hot tip next.
4: The ticket.
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19: A Better Life with Dr. Sanjay Gupta.
20: For years, scientists have been studying the association between depression and dementia. As you might expect, the relationship is complicated. But there's this new study out of the UK which found it's not just broad strokes. There are six symptoms of depression that are especially correlated with dementia risk years later. Number one, losing confidence in yourself. Two, not being able to face up to your problems. Three, not feeling warmth or affection from other people. Four, feeling nervous and anxious all the time. Five, not being satisfied with the way tasks are carried out. And finally, six, difficulty concentrating. What we could be seeing here is the impact of people becoming less social, or that certain changes in the brain lead to both depression and dementia. But dementia takes longer to manifest. If you notice these symptoms, talk to your doctor about it. I'm Dr. Sanjay Gupta. Helping you live a better life.
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23: Ticker brought to you by Michelob Ultra, the official beer of FIFA World Cup 26 and Bobcat of North Texas. It was a one-run lead for the Rangers into the eighth inning against the Cubs yesterday before Evan Carter launched a two-run homer. Manager Skip Schumacher on Carter coming up clutch.
24: Hanging slider against a guy that was throwing 100 miles an hour, stays inside the ball, getting enough behind it for a home run. So just hasn't had a ton of luck. Good at bats and walks, but not a ton of hits. I'm glad it broke through for him today, and that was a nice cushion to have.
23: Texas has three against Arizona in Arlington starting tonight at 7:05. Nathan Eovaldi has been scratched with side tightness. Jacob Junis will get the start. When the game is over, tune into Diamond Talk on the Ticket. Only one game in the Stanley Cup playoffs tonight. Game four between the Wild and Avalanche. Colorado outscored Minnesota 14-8 in the first two games, but lost by four goals in game three. Action from Grand Casino Arena in St. Paul at 7. And yesterday, the Washington Wizards won the draft lottery, landing the top pick. The Mavericks fell back to 9. Their best odds were to stay at 8. Mavs will also pick at 30. It's the first draft under the new regime of President Masai Ujiri and General Manager Mike Schmitz. NBA draft June 23rd and 24th. 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
0: All right, so schedule's leaking. Thursday's the official release, and I feel like every year we do this same little song and dance. By the time Wednesday rolls around, we pretty much got it all nailed.
3: Yes.
0: Which makes no sense whatsoever. Why do they piecemeal anything?
3: Upfronts.
0: I don't get it.
2: But just to extend the hype.
0: I guess.
3: I think it's by design with the upfronts, the network promotional, what do you call them, Dave?
0: Vehicles.
3: What's the whole point of those is to get people fired up in the entertainment world. And so they all are this week. And the NFL pretty much says as part of your payment to us by keeping the NFL as rich as can be, we allow you to unveil at your network upfront, if you will, and reveal your part of the schedule. Well, then that starts today, and they start to get, like NBC went today, right? And that's why we found early this morning that the Sunday night week one is for the umpteenth time, the Cowboys. And they'll be at the Giants in week one. So, as Albert Breer says it, formerly of the morning news, now of wherever he is,
0: yeah.
3: Monday morning quarterback, I guess.
0: So.
3: The Cowboys went 7-9-1 last year, and it doesn't matter. They're still the NFL's biggest brand. They have only opened at 1 p.m., Eastern time in week one once in the last 25 years.
2: God, when was that? I don't even remember.
3: I I was thinking, I want to say they opened with Tampa Bay at Tampa Bay, like in 08 or 09 or 10 or somewhere in there on a generic Sunday, I think. Might have even been like a Josh Freeman start. But that's the only one I can remember, Dave. And before that, I feel like Troy Aikman to Rocket Ishmael at RFK in like a 42-35 Cowboy win. Was that a week one? That was a Sunday afternoon, early week one.
0: Yeah, that was early.
3: But basically since the year 2000, or maybe basically since Dave Campo went away, no disrespect, Coach, the Cowboys have been one of the apples of the network's eyes, and it almost always goes to NBC. In fact, over the last 17 years, they've opened on NBC, either in the Thursday kickoff game or the Sunday night football opener, 12 different times.
0: It's just stupid. And
3: it's almost always the Giants.
2: Yeah, they love the NFC East, but mostly the Giants.
0: I can't stand it. Like, I'm glad the Giants have kind of a new regime coming in there, because, quite frankly, nobody bores me more than the New York Giants.
2: And it's Harbaugh. I thought Scataboo was your boy.
0: Well, I just said it's a new regime. It's interesting now with Harbaugh and the fighting Scataboians, for sure. But, I mean, I think all Cowboy fans would agree the Giants are just not – maybe the Giants love playing the Cowboys. I don't know. Probably not. We kick their ass every year.
3: Yeah.
0: Like, woo! In the ground. But, yeah, like, it's just, again, we're doing this again. Can it be a little more flavorful? Look, last year I loved playing the Chiefs on Thanksgiving. I thought that was so cool. And that's the next thing. They announced we're playing the Eagles on Thanksgiving. And I'm like, the Eagles? You don't need to waste Thanksgiving. You know? Like, Thanksgiving should be special.
2: Yeah, a divisional matchup. I mean, Washington, they've played a lot on Thanksgiving.
0: I don't like it either. I just.
3: I mean, the Pilgrims would be disappointed in this.
0: Indeed, they would. But the Giants, how many times do we have to do this? And I feel like.
3: It is. Boy, is it really only the third time we've played the Eagles on Thanksgiving? 2014 and 1989, according to Todd Archer.
0: I have no memory of either one.
3: I feel like. Was 2014 when Sanchez came in here? Was it that long ago? I feel like the Eagles came in here and demoralized us.
0: That was
3: one
0: Sanchez.
3: Of those years.
0: Yeah.
3: Was it 2014?
0: Yep.
3: Okay.
0: Yep. Yeah, so there's your two games that that we definitely know about. And I also, I think week one of my football season, I like being with everybody else. I like either playing at noon or 3:30, and I know there's so many specialized games now, obviously.
3: But well, this year we have Wednesday and Thursday, don't we?
0: Are they really doing that? Wednesday?
2: Are they doing a Thanksgiving Eve this year?
3: No, you're talking
0: about just in general.
2: Week one. Yeah, the Australian game?
3: Maybe that's what it is. Maybe there's an international opener and a regular champion opener where Seattle gets to open at home. Because I don't know if you guys were aware, but Seattle won the Super Bowl last year.
0: God, you guys are right.
3: Still,
0: the regular season
3: that.
0: Will officially kick off Wednesday, September 9th, featuring the Seahawks hosting whoever. Wednesday.
3: So what's Thursday?
0: This rare Wednesday opener allows for a special Thursday night international game in Australia.
3: Wow.
0: So,
3: do we know who's in Australia? Surely we do. Isn't that Rams something? I'm trying to remember what that was. We're not very good reporters today.
0: No,
1: Rams 49ers.
3: Wow.
0: In Australia.
1: Jinx.
0: You know what a beatdown that is?
2: By the way, Bob.
0: Flying to Australia?
3: Yes, sir.
2: The 1989 Thanksgiving game between the Cowboys and Eagles, that was the Bounty Bowl.
3: That was the Bounty Bowl. Bring that beat back.
2: 27-0.
0: Well, as really the most important thing for us is that we're not going to Brazil. We found out DJ's probably not going to go to Brazil either, because he's not.
2: Do you know who the leader in the clubhouse is to go to Brazil?
0: Is it
2: EA?
0: It's got to be a part timer.
3: I want Daddy.
1: We don't send part timers.
3: I want Daddy in Brazil.
1: It has to be a full timer.
0: Really?
1: Yeah.
0: Okay. So who's on the rotation? Give me the names.
3: Have we done the game show?
5: I'm on
3: a
5: no fly list. I can't leave the country.
1: Killer, me, Travis, Baldy.
0: Daddy? Is Daddy on there?
1: I guess so.
0: Does he travel?
1: Yeah, I think he travels.
3: I feel like Daddy knows football well enough that we could really get good reporting from Brazil with him.
1: Are you trying to send Daddy halfway across the world?
3: I think it'd be an honor, and I think he would think it was an honor.
0: You're going to call for a Colombian necktie on him, aren't you?
3: I love Daddy. You are the guys that are like anti-Daddy.
2: He's just hoping that the one time a reporter gets kidnapped on a Cowboys road trip.
1: You lose credibility when you say you love Daddy.
3: They call,
1: okay, that's strong.
3: They call Dan Bennett for ransom, and he's like, who?
0: Who? All right, so the five
2: of
0: you.
2: We're on a spending freeze.
0: Yeah.
3: Man, your fake Bennett sounds like your fake Bob.
0: It does. So the five of you, I would assume all of you would like to go. This is Brazil, for God's sakes. And it would be like you would leave on a Thursday, probably.
2: Yeah, and they have topless beaches.
1: And I just don't know if the hard line can function without me for a couple days here, though.
0: We got to get DJ.
3: Maybe we all need to go.
0: We need to get DJ. No, because
1: they don't have radio stations there. We don't have affiliates in
3: they haven't invented South
1: Paulo.
3: Radio in Brazil.
0: People just yell off roofs.
1: Yeah.
0: But
3: we need like hands on the hard body or whatever. We need the Camaro in here and all five of them to hold it and have their bag to Brazil in their other hand.
0: Should we own the rights to the game show that determines who will go of the five participants?
3: Would Kat support this, or would he think we're making a mockery of the reporter assignments?
0: No.
1: Word is behind the scenes, though, some already are trying to get out of going. So it's not like everybody is even going for it.
0: Who would be...
3: Mm-hmm. Oh, so we need like
6: we'll give you names.
3: We need anti-tanking rules like the NBA put in.
1: Yes.
3: So that the harder you try to get out of it, the more likely you are to go.
0: Give me some names that you're hearing.
2: Because of turtle dove input? Is that why people don't want to go?
0: Like Baldy? Is Baldy trying to get out of it?
6: We are. A number of us are fighting over the Seattle trip, though.
0: Okay.
6: But not a lot of interest in the Rio trip.
0: So that's.
3: Here's what's interesting.
0: Yes. Is that is our trip.
2: If it falls in the ratings calendar,
0: we can't have that game be post December 7th or whatever.
2: Yeah.
0: It needs to be before then, and we're going to go to Seattle for our annual trip. We've done Green Bay, L.A.
3: We could run back to Green
2: San
3: Bay.
2: San Francisco,
3: get our
2: Vegas,
0: Richardson,
2: Vegas.
3: What if we run back Green Bay just to get the breakfast sandwiches back?
0: You don't have to. Sell me on that hotel. Holy crap. That's the coolest place I think any of us have ever stayed.
2: Yeah.
0: And what was it called? River Run or River Bend?
3: Yeah, River Bend.
0: Where we're staying in a haunted mansion.
2: Yeah.
3: Just us.
2: They brought in staff just for us.
0: Dumbest thing we've ever got to do.
3: I'm not kidding. The breakfast sandwich... Just charge me $100 and I would pay for that.
0: I know.
3: I was so good.
0: I was late getting to the car on Sunday when we left for the actual trip. Bob called me and he goes, hey, we're in the car. Come on. And he goes, dude, I got your sandwich.
2: Don't worry. I got you.
3: I took care of you, buddy.
0: Got your sandwich, man. Well, we'll see where that all unfolds on Thursday. Wow. That's going to be a big one. Thursday night. We're going to determine our fate. Of where we're going to go.
3: We have our wings watching party and the schedule release.
0: Is Brazil, what if Seattle, what if they throw us a curveball and Seattle's December 20th or whatever? Do we then pivot to Brazil?
2: My wife would love that.
0: You can't look at it that way.
3: Can she join the show for the schedule release so we can get her instant input on...
2: Dave's not going there.
0: No,
2: Dave's not going there.
0: Is her birthday in the fall at all?
2: No, it's January.
0: Okay, so you got Wells' birthday in December.
3: I feel
0: like
3: a stabler should be more open to football schedules.
0: Yeah. You think she looks at it that way?
2: Yeah.
0: All right, let's come back and let's do community quick hits.
2: She knows what football is paid for.
0: Community quick hits, Dave.
2: Oh, yeah.
3: Anyway.
2: A very sexy officer.
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0: 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Rangers lefty Jacob Latz appears to be stepping into the closer role. He picked up his fourth save of the season yesterday, a two-inning outing against the Cubs. Manager Skip Schumacher.
1: It's been fun to watch him attack the role that we gave him early on, and now he's our highest leverage reliever. He had all four pitches working. He has starter stuff, and that makes it very challenging for righties and lefties. Quick innings, too. It was excellent.
0: Latz hasn't been scored on in a calendar month. Rangers hosted the Diamondbacks this evening. They will skip Nathan Eovaldi's start tonight. He's dealing with left side tightness. First pitch at 7:05. Diamond Talk on the ticket this evening. San Antonio Spurs star Victor Wembanyama will not be suspended after blatantly throwing an elbow at Minnesota's Naz Reid. The play led to Wimby being ejected in the second quarter in a Game 4 loss yesterday. Series is tied at 2 back in San Antonio tomorrow. Tonight, the Pistons look to bounce back from a Game 3 loss to the Cavs. They have a 2-1 series lead at 7 in Cleveland. At 9:30, the Thunder and Lakers in L.A. OKC yet to lose in the postseason and will clinch their spot to the conference final with a victory. 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
4: Thank you. Here's Dave.
6: Well, I want to lead off with a sexy officer. At least he's sexy in his own mind.
7: Mm-hmm.
6: Others disagree. Including the rest of the Arlington Police Department.
7: Ruh-roh.
6: As they have arrested one of their own on charges of sexual assault and oppression of a woman.
7: Ruh-roh.
6: His name is Derek Dean, 36 years old. He was taken into custody on Friday. So on April 18th, Arlington Police received a report alleging that Officer Dean had inappropriate sexual contact with a woman that he had first encountered during an earlier call.
7: Oh, dear.
6: So he was placed on administrative leave as they were investigating. And as they were investigating, they learned that he initially responded to a call for service at a woman's home on April 11th. And then between the mornings of April 17th and the early morning hours of April 18th, he went back to her house three separate times, including one of the times where the alleged sexual contact occurred. And each of these times that he visited her house, he was on duty, and none were a response to service. It was just him cruising, checking out what she was doing.
7: Wouldn't it be weird if you just saw a cop car keep stopping at a house and cop gets out and moseys on up to the front door, and if you're a neighbor, like, what's going on over there? Yeah. Man,
6: well, and perhaps most damning is that his body cam was covered during all three visits.
7: So, with what, like a pancake? What do you cover with?
6: I don't know.
7: Smudge?
6: I don't know what police officers use to cover their body cams. Maybe a COVID mask, since we're not using those for anything.
7: Oppression.
6: Yeah. I mean, I guess when you visit three times in the course of 24 hours, that is oppressive.
7: Yeah.
6: And so, I mean, and we've heard this before. Remember there was the police officer in Louisville where...
4: Oh, yeah.
6: They get called to... Sometimes a domestic disturbance, other times it's just a random call, but then they think that the damsel in distress is pretty fetching, and they want to try and happen, because they're the knight in shining armor.
7: This particular officer doesn't look like he would be described as the George Clooney of his office, either.
6: No, he...
4: Yeah, but you're a man in uniform, and so they...
6: Well, he struggles to fit in his uniform.
4: Yeah, but I'm just saying, when people interact with police,
7: yeah,
4: it's usually you're getting their best foot forward, right?
6: Yeah, well, he took that foot and propped the door open and then sexually assaulted her, allegedly.
7: Yeah.
6: Allegedly. All right, we have a story of somebody having fun and then having not fun.
4: Oh, maybe.
6: And being alive.
4: Maybe Corby will have some insight on that.
6: And then being unalive.
7: Okay.
6: So this is in Dallas, near Bachman Lake.
7: Oh, boy. This station has a rich history with Bachman Lake.
6: Yeah. You want to tell that story real quick?
7: No. It's gross.
6: Something about meatball diarrhea?
7: Somebody got sick, and yeah, it was gross.
6: That they were going to levitate over Bachman Lake on their fountain of diarrhea?
7: Or? No, it wasn't that. It was something. Just go on. I'll,
6: all right,
7: yeah.
6: All right.
4: I feel like you're hiding something.
7: I'm not.
6: So Dallas police and Dallas Fire and Rescue were called to Bachman Lake. I guess this was yesterday afternoon, evening, at about 6:30. After a witness saw a man go into the water near the 9300 block of Webb Chapel Road. And it's unclear whether the man jumped or fell, but there was an eyewitness that said he went into the water at a bridge on Webb Chapel behind a restaurant. So okay. Maybe he had been, you know, celebrating Mother's Day at the restaurant and decided to get some fresh air.
7: Yeah.
6: I'm going to just walk down by this river.
7: Sounds good to me.
6: There's a lake right over there. Look at how beautiful this lake is. Uh-oh. Whoa, whoa, whoa, whoa, whoa, whoa. And then splash. And he never came up. He went in and he never came up. And they found him just maybe 30 minutes, an hour later.
7: So was this suicide?
6: Well, they don't know.
7: If you're jumping into a lake and you don't know how to swim.
6: Well, they don't know if it was an accident, if he fell in, if he jumped in.
7: But was he just behind a restaurant? Was he on a bridge overlooking the lake? I don't understand how you can fall into a lake and right when you go to a lake, it's only a couple of feet deep. Like, what, do you fall in and roll through the water to the deep end?
6: Like, wait. Like, just thrashing and struggling.
7: All you have to do is stand up.
6: Maybe he was so inebriated he didn't realize that all he had to do was stand up.
7: Maybe.
6: I don't know what restaurants are right there by Bachman Lake on that Webb Chapel side.
7: They're not high end restaurants.
4: There's a Pollo Campero over there.
7: Yeah.
6: Wasn't that where the Rangers watch party was?
4: At a Pollo Campero?
6: No, but over there off of Northwest Highway.
7: Oh, when Bob threw the table upside down when Altuve hit the home run?
6: Yeah, when Bob
7: scared your wife.
6: When Bob trashed
3: the
6: place.
3: That was the Longhorn Ballroom.
7: She goes, oh, Bob, not again.
8: Get out of this, Altuve.
4: I'd rather be mad about that than...
3: He smashed a beer glass.
4: ...clucking around the room like you were.
7: He was there.
4: Your hero, Altuve.
7: I had left by the time Altuve hit it.
4: You're disgusting.
6: You are disgusting. All right. What does Texas Attorney General Ken Paxton like more than anything in the world?
7: To be unfun.
6: No, something specific.
4: To be involved in news stories that are
9: sex?
4: One dumber than the one before it.
7: He doesn't like pot.
6: It's an activity that he enjoys.
7: I don't know. Racism?
6: No, he enjoys suing people.
7: Oh, yeah.
6: And today, in a state courtroom in Collin County, our Attorney General Ken Paxton filed a sweeping lawsuit against Netflix.
7: For what?
6: He says, I guess this is in his filing, Netflix is not the ad-free and kid-friendly platform it claims to be. Instead, it has misled consumers while exploiting their private data to make billions.
7: I don't get it.
6: Netflix may have once portrayed itself as kid-friendly and ad-free an ad-free big tech alternative, but behind the scenes, Netflix quietly built a behavioral surveillance program of staggering scale.
7: What? What are we even doing here?
6: So Netflix has said that we take our members' privacy seriously, and we comply with privacy and data protection laws everywhere we operate, and we look forward to addressing the Texas Attorney General's allegations in court and explaining our industry-leading kid-friendly parental controls and transparent privacy practices. But he goes on and says Netflix's years-long bait and switch has led the company right to where it promised never to be, addicting children and families to its platform, mining those users for data, and then converting that data into lucrative intelligence for global advertising juggernauts.
4: Got you there.
7: I mean, I still don't really understand what's happening.
6: This is a crusade he's on, because last month he launched an investigation into Spotify and Apple Music, saying that they use payola to promote certain songs or artists or content.
7: Why is he on this hill?
6: I don't know. I think he just likes the publicity, because he is running against John Cornyn for the U.S. Senate. So it's keeping his name in the headlines.
7: But I mean, is this something, the Netflix thing, is this, I've never heard anybody say this before, but is this now part of water cooler talk amongst his constituents? I knew it.
6: I don't think so.
7: Netflix has been poisoning my baby for the last 10 years, and he better get every nickel out of them.
6: Everybody knows when you use a streamer, or you use your phone, or you use a computer or a tablet, that you are opting in to them mining your data.
7: Yeah.
6: That's just part of the deal.
7: Haven't we all just kind of given up?
6: Yeah. But he says that Netflix subtle features are engineered to manipulate users to take actions that Netflix wants them to take, such as the autoplay function, where you're watching a show and then it just autoplays the next episode, or if you're at the end of that episode, that series, it goes to another related series or whatever.
7: Well, what does that matter?
6: Well, Disney Plus and HBO Max and pretty much every streamer has that exact same function.
7: Exactly.
6: So, I mean, maybe he's going to sue everyone.
4: If you're running against John Cornyn, don't you just have to run on the platform that his stance that all playoff games should be in domes is just stupid, and you shouldn't vote for that?
7: Yeah.
6: Is that his platform?
4: Yeah, John Cornyn was tweeting about how unfair it is teams have to play in the snow and in the wind, and it's really cold.
6: Oh, no.
4: We need domes for everybody.
6: Well, but that flies against the image of John Cornyn that I have, because I saw him in his TV spot wearing a cowboy hat with a couple other mean-looking cowboys.
7: Yeah, they like to wear him inside.
4: Very disappointing to basically take the stance that we need everybody inside.
7: So you're Team Paxton?
4: No, I just know how to run against John Cornyn.
6: He already took away our porn.
7: What a headache of a life that guy must lead.
6: Remember, Brazzers and all the...
4: So one wants to deal with
6: porn
4: Netflix.
6: Sites. You can't access them in Texas anymore.
4: One wants Netflix down. One wants indoor playoff football, and I'm paying $4.50 a gallon for gas.
7: Yeah, what's up with that?
4: How about you guys mind what really matters to us taxpayers, huh?
7: I'm with you on that.
4: I just did.
6: Vote for Bob.
4: I just signed the screen in cursive.
7: I'm with you. I've had it with the gas prices.
6: Oh, look at that honey up there. Little Quinn,
4: don't distract Corby, scratching his
6: butt.
7: Man, his beard's
4: hockey Altuve is distracting Corby.
7: Looking so cute up there.
6: He's so cute.
7: He is tiny. All right, that's good stuff.
4: When's his kids' league game tonight? Why are they televising it?
7: Oh man, if the Wild would sign Drake Stoops, man, that would just put it over the top.
4: All right, we got to go. Oh. I hate this.
7: But. All right, let's do Sturm Center next.
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17: A better life with Dr. Sanjay Gupta.
18: The risk of stroke goes up for all of us as we age. But for women, the risk really amplifies after menopause. In fact, one in five women in the United States between the ages of 55 and 75 will have a stroke. But according to a new study carried out by researchers in California, adhering to the Mediterranean diet can significantly lower that risk. One expert said, "We continue to see study after study showing that a predominantly plant-based diet improves all sorts of different outcomes. Now, with this diet in particular, you've seen it lower the risk of certain types of cancer, diabetes, depression, dementia, even gum disease. Now, as a reminder, the Mediterranean diet prioritizes eating vegetables, fruits, beans, olive oil, nuts and fish, and limiting meat and dairy." I'm Dr. Sanjay Gupta, helping you live a better life.
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6: Here's Bob.
3: Here's Bob.
6: What happened to you,
5: okay?
6: Man?
3: Well, Ham knows something went wrong, but we're good.
6: So this Rangers news, not great. Back to you. I was actually...
3: On Evaldi?
6: Yeah, I was just going to throw it to Lando to hear his name, but...
7: It's Nathan Evaldi.
3: Yeah.
6: Nathan
3: Why
6: Evaldi.
3: Would you even ask?
7: It's always been that.
6: Has it?
7: Yeah, of course.
6: Okay. What was that? So the Rangers will be without Evaldi for at least a start, but there is larger concern, according to our dear friend, Evan Grant. Actually, this is a Sean McFarland joint. Evaldi was scratched for today's start against those hated Arizona Diamondbacks at Globe Life Field after he reported left side tightness when he arrived at the ballpark. Imagine that commute in. Where you're feeling a little something upon arrival.
3: I know.
6: It's just like, forgot to stretch getting out of my car. The 36-year-old will undergo scans to determine the severity of the soreness, and the Rangers will determine how much additional time, if any, that he may miss. But you never, according to Skip Schumacher, you never want to hear left side anything from anybody, but we'll find out when the imaging comes in. And he's been really good recently. Slow start, but recently really been cooking. Both of his last two starts have been against the Yankees, and he has been outstanding all across the board. And don't want to lose Evaldi. That would be a big one.
3: So,
6: after a successful weekend against those hated Chicago Cubs.
3: So what are we talking about if it is worst-case scenario, just oblique strain, tear?
6: Well, Skip Schumacher, but it doesn't sound like anything that should scare us a whole lot. A little left side tightness on your start day. I don't know. Maybe you slept on it funny.
3: But what I'm saying is they're sounding the alarms. Like,
6: they are.
3: Oh, you never know. What are we looking at is what I'm asking if they're like, oh, my God, real worried. We know what the elbow soreness can be, worst case scenario. But I'm just wondering what... If they're just like looking at each other and talking privately going, dude.
6: Dude, indeed.
5: Dude.
3: What? I mean, muscle tear?
6: I don't know. Would you like to speculate, Lando? I know you like to speculate on these
3: things. I'm going to say oblique strain / tear, which would be bad.
5: I'm going to say prolapsed anus.
3: Okay.
6: You're not taking this very seriously.
3: Well, no idea is a bad idea.
6: All right, interstitial.
4: Sturm Center.
6: So think a good thought for our Nathan Evaldi. Do you mind if I veer over into other baseball news? What I would contend would be the baseball story of the season so far.
5: Would I?
6: Even though I'm quite biased.
3: Does this involve the Miz?
6: Gosh, I know it was Friday. I know it feels like forever ago. But the Jacob Mizorowski Friday night against the Yankees.
3: Here we go.
6: I'm just telling you, I feel like I'm being pranked. This can't be real. So.
3: He's going to look great as a Dodger in 3 years.
6: And you know what? If he does, just like Giannis, I'll say, I'm not here to cry about

0: What I've lost.
1: The future.
0: Right.
1: I'm here to celebrate what I got to live through.
0: Mm-hmm.
1: And as of right now, and I know this isn't everything, Corby, Dave.
2: Mm-hmm.
1: I know it's not everything, guys. But the 10 fastest pitches this year in Major League Baseball, I'd like to go down the list of names.
0: Okay.
1: Jacob Mizorowski.
0: Mm-hmm.
1: There. That's the list.
0: Oh.
1: 1 through 10. In fact,
2: what do you think,
3: for starters,
2: at?
3: Right?
1: Boy, I think it's Major League Baseball. Am I reading that incorrectly? Let me go back and read. Yeah, by starters. I'm sorry. And then Codify, which we love. That's a great Twitter account. Codify Baseball would like to show you a picture of the top 60 fastest pitches this year by a starter in Major League Baseball.
0: Is it all the Miz?
1: So not only is it the top 10, it's the top 20, 30, 40, 50, and 60. Jacob Mizorowski has thrown 60 faster pitches than any other starter in Major League Baseball.
4: So what's the range here?
1: Well, the top 10 pitches is all the data or data. I don't know which one. I
4: said it both ways.
5: Hot dog.
4: Earlier.
1: Have we ever decided is it data or data?
0: It doesn't matter.
1: Well, according to Sarah Langs, who is another fantastic baseball follow, she's also on Buster Olney's podcast, if you ever need Sarah's numbers, Sarah's stats, or whatever they call it. But the range of the top 10 pitches in Major League Baseball this year, Dave, are 103.6, 103.6, 103.6, followed by a 103.5, a 103.3, a 103.3, a 103.2, a 103.1, and a 103.0, 103.0. Those are the top 10 pitches by a starter in Major League Baseball. So does somebody in the pen, does Mason Miller have a faster one? Or what's,
3: yeah, it's Miller.
1: What's he got?
3: I think it's like 104.
1: Did he crack 104?
3: Yeah.
1: What's the fastest we have on record of all time?
0: It can't be much higher
3: than
0: that. Yeah, it's got to be. That's one. Is 105 even reachable?
1: I don't know if it's been clocked. Everybody says Nolan Ryan threw like 108, but I think they measured that against the fat guy on the motorcycle and the Guinness thing.
4: Yeah, he was thrown against a horse.
1: Or a train was racing
0: 105.8, Aroldis Chapman, former Ranger great.
1: Oh, wow.
0: Didn't he sleep with his mom or something weird like that?
6: He just honked her boob.
0: Yeah.
6: On camera.
0: That's normal.
1: So Jacob Mizorowski is in his second year in the major leagues. In fact, I believe we are coming up on his major league debut in early June. And I can't tell you what joy he brings. Now, he's not eligible to be on the Players That Bring Me Joy because he is on my favorite team. And, of course, we're all homers at our core. But I don't know how to experience it, Corby, because when you watch somebody pitch like this, everybody on the internet, and I think it's mostly haters, but of course there is truth to every hateful insult, is that all people do is talk about his impending torn arm.
0: Oh.
4: Yeah. It does seem like that's unsustainable.
1: It does feel like it's unsustainable. There's no question about it. And yet, he keeps doing it, and it does. Now he's got youth on his side. So, I agree. There's going to come a time where we're going to hear about arm soreness and Dr. Frank Job and just all this sort of thing, unless he truly is Superman. And I also know that the Brewers can't have nice things, because as soon as a player starts playing really well, like Bryce Terang right now, people are now giving the buzz that Bryce Terang might be the best second baseman in the game right now. And so instantly, if you're a Brewer, now if you're somebody else, if you're one of those other teams, then we just celebrate him. But if you're a Brewer, you count down to the end of his contract for when he can finally go to a team we care about.
0: Why don't they have any money?
1: I think Mallory Edens took it all. I don't know. I don't know why the Brewers don't have any money. I don't know why the Bucks don't have any. I don't know why any Wisconsin team claims that they're short on cash.
0: It makes no sense. I mean, they do well. People show up at the games.
1: I know. I think that in the case of the Brewers, I think they do have cheap ownership. But in the case of Jacob Mizorowski, because he just got here, he's on his very first year of Major League money. And so, hypothetically, they could stall for like another 5 years before they actually have to let him go somewhere else and make more money. And if you're Mizorowski, Deej, wouldn't he be somebody that would sign for 8 years before his arm falls off? Like, I would think a pitcher like this, this profile, if you put any extension in front of him that guarantees money, he would have to take it, wouldn't he?
2: I mean, you say that. I wonder if there's chatter behind the scenes among agents where you just say, if you hold off, maybe you'll get $300 million from the Dodgers.
1: And he would, but he's throwing 103. His arm's going to fall off, right?
2: Yeah. Well, you'll demand a trade before your rookie deal's up anyway. So you only have to stay there a few years later or longer.
1: He probably shouldn't have gone to the All-Star game last year, right?
0: Why? No.
1: Because he had like three major league starts.
0: It doesn't matter. Paul Skeens did the same thing.
1: Did Skeens go that quickly, though?
0: Yeah, of course he did. And you need, baseball need, dude, it's baseball. They need that. They need the pub.
1: But he's
0: they
1: so
0: need the
1: much
0: buzz.
1: Fun, dude. And he gets really fired up and pumping fists. And we swept the Yankees this weekend.
0: All right.
1: Yeah.
4: Oh, so it's we now.
1: Well, it's always been we. Well, I said we last year.
0: Well.
1: Yeah, I did.
0: Just remember that run where they didn't have a very
1: good
0: baseball
1: team. It was them when
0: they
1: got swept by the Dodgers. It was we when we were beating the Cubs.
0: I didn't hear a lot of Brewers talk when things weren't going so well.
1: No, but this Giannis thing has me more wandering towards the baseball team.
0: Oh, my God.
1: Miami Heat forward Giannis Antetokounmpo. I don't know. All right. Well, anyway, that's Sturm Center. I hope you had fun.
0: All right. That's good Sturm Center, dude. $6.50 on the ticket.
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5: It's between him and Troy Aikman. Who's the most famous person you know?
3: Coming to the Longhorn Ballroom Friday, May 29th, and starring Cody Jinks.
5: He's such a good friend of this cause for the senior source and the ticket. He listens to our show every morning.
3: Tickets are almost gone. Grab them now at theticket.com. But hurry before the last tickets circle the drain on the way to the septic tank out back. This show won't be crappy. All proceeds benefit the senior source. 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
19: Just a few hours before he was scheduled to make his ninth start of the season, Nathan Eovaldi was scratched due to left side tightness. Texas will give the ball to Jacob Junis to begin things this evening against the Diamondbacks. Just about to get underway at Globe Life Field, we have Diamond Talk on the ticket this evening. The Cleveland Cavaliers won their first game of the series with the Pistons on Saturday. They will play game 4 at 7 this evening. The Thunder and Lakers have met 7 times this season. OKC has won every contest and have a 3-0 series lead on LA heading into game 4 tonight. It's the most consecutive wins against the Lakers in a single season and postseason since the merger. That is a 9:30 tip-off. And the Wild take game 3 against Colorado. They're down in the series 2-1 and host game 4 tonight. That one also just about to get underway. That is the Ticket Ticker. I'm Nandor the Relentless on Sports Radio 96.7 1310.
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0: Well, that will do it. Thank you very much for today's program, for your time, for your love, your adoration. We certainly appreciate it. We didn't have anybody on today, right? Yeah, it was a pretty bad booking job by DJ, I think. We were promised so many people and then nobody delivered, but that's okay. We'll do it again tomorrow. We'll try to. Yeah, maybe George Brett tomorrow. We'll see. Jay King is standing in there. That means the top 10 is next, as we're on a heater of Jay King top 10s. So check out what Jay has to offer for the entire ticket day, and we'll be back again tomorrow. And don't forget, Diamond Talk is in just a little bit. So we'll see. Yeah, according to Sean, quote, they're still doing it. So y'all have a very safe and pleasant Monday evening, and we'll talk to you again tomorrow. Bye now.
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